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1: I-75 southbound after the Lodge, an accident on the right shoulder. All lanes now open in this area. 75 northbound after I-96, the Jeffries, an accident on the right shoulder. And an accident has cleared from I-94 eastbound at the Lodge. I'm Peggy Hodge, WJR Traffic and Weather first.
2: Weather radar looks cold. You can kind of tell the precip mixing with a little light snow up across the UP tonight and up across the fingers. There are freeze warnings up and frost advisories again for tonight. 42 degrees are low tonight. Sunshine for Friday. We're back in the mid-60s and 70-degree weather Saturday with a PM thunderstorm. I'm meteorologist Scott Laurie Moore at the Weather Channel on 760 WJR, where Michigan comes to talk.
3: This is Jamie's Journey on 760 WJR. In her own words.
4: Episode 2 of Angels Along the Way. I'm going to say this person is a future angel of mine because she is Dr. Jessica Benson Haver. She is going to be my breast surgeon when the time comes. And Dr. Benson Haver, we met briefly. I call it the dark time because that was right when I got the diagnosis. So I don't quite remember all the things you said in that first meeting.
5: Hi, thank you for having me.
4: I am so honored to have you on this podcast. We're going to use my case as sort of the basis to start discussions, but I think I want to expand it to all the different kinds of cancers. We can maybe stay breast cancer, however this conversation takes us, but to really invite others who are listening in to feel seen and heard, and maybe they hear something about themselves in this too.
5: I love it. Let's get started.
4: All right, let's get started. Let's first get to know you, Dr. Benson Haver. I know you have that Michigan connection, which certainly has a lot of people feeling seen right now. They love Michigan. But talk to us about where you got started, where you grew up, and how you got to this place.
5: So I was actually born and raised in very rural West Virginia. My dad was a general practitioner. He did everything from pediatrics to geriatrics and everything in between. I kind of joke that he's kind of like Dr. Quinn because he did it all. And that was the life I grew up with. So I saw what he was able to accomplish. I very quickly, I would say in life, knew that I wanted to be a physician of some form or fashion. And then as things progressed, I found myself as a breast cancer surgeon, and I came to Michigan to complete my training. I was at the University of Michigan for fellowship, and I stayed on as staff for about 5 years, and then transitioned to Henry Ford, where I am now, and I'm the director of the Breast Oncology Fellowship, the division head for surgical oncology there, and that's how you and I met.
4: I find Henry Ford extraordinary because you meet a lot of people in those first early days. It's like you have your team that descends on you, and you're part of my team, even though in my treatment, I'm starting with chemo first, and then I see you for surgery later.
5: Right. So that's what we call multidisciplinary care. I am part of a team of physicians that treat breast cancer, and that includes not only surgical oncology, but medical oncology, radiation oncology, and every extension of that that exists, clinical trials, breast imaging, breast pathology, all breast specific. And we're all part of one team that meets every week and discusses every patient that comes in, either internal, external, second opinions. And we have all sort of collaborated together to create a group of people that treat one disease, that are always talking and interacting about what's the best way to treat this particular patient, because there are processes, there's protocols. It's very biology specific, patient specific. But because surgery is usually the vast majority of the time a part of the patient's care, that's why you see me often first, is because the surgeon kind of is the one that sort of dictates, hey, this is the case. Here's what we need. Where do we go from here? And that's where the whole team comes in together. So that's why, yes, we did meet up front very briefly, but because of the situation with your case, we knew that we needed chemotherapy first. So we met briefly and then very quickly transitioned you onto the medical oncologist. She and I are always in cahoots, always talking about progress, where we are, how things are going. And then once she's near complete, you'll move on to surgery, which is when you'll come back and see me again.
4: So why do some people have surgery first and others not? My guess is, through the mild research I've put out there, is that it's the type of cancer that kind of dictates that, and the kind that I have is triple negative.
5: Right. So there's actually two different reasons. Absolutely, cancer biology is one of the driving factors, and in your case, yes. Being triple negative and being of a certain size, we start with chemotherapy. One of the things, when chemotherapy first became an option, initially it was because we were trying to accomplish what we call downstaging, meaning we were taking a big tumor and making it a smaller tumor and creating more surgical options for the patients. For example, taking them from only being a mastectomy candidate to being a lumpectomy candidate. But breast cancer is always evolving. I can tell you that from the time I started doing this, which now, ironically, I'm 15 years into just being a breast cancer specialist. When I just started doing this, that was oftentimes the goal, was just downstaging, making the patient a lumpectomy candidate that was previously a mastectomy candidate only. But as time has progressed, we've learned a lot of things about breast cancer. It's not one disease. It's a spectrum of disease. And you have super aggressive tumors, super lazy tumors, and everywhere in between. And with the super aggressive tumors, we've learned that, yes, they respond beautifully to chemotherapy. But that response at the time of surgery, which we can see once the surgical pathology is looked at, really dictates long-term outcomes and helps us to decide what a patient needs after surgery. So now, any patient that comes in as triple negative or what we call HER2 positive, that's another receptor we look at, we have to look at that case and decide, is this a case where we don't do chemotherapy first? Because doing it first gives us information about what we need to do long-term. So even if it's an early stage breast cancer, if it's triple negative or HER2 positive, and sometimes other biologies, which we have tests that can tell us whether or not they actually need chemotherapy first, those are the ones that, even though they are potentially small up front, we still do chemotherapy to begin with because we need to see how they respond.
4: In my minimal research, because I've done that on purpose, I don't want to Google Dr. Google, which I do remember you saying. That day is don't not your friend. You. And in fact, you said breast360.com was like a safe place to go if you want to learn more, right?
5: Right, right.
4: Okay. So I really haven't done much, but I did do a little research for our interview here. And it's like, okay, you want to shrink it, but you also want to see how it responds to the drugs for what you might do in the future. And that makes total sense now.
5: Yeah, absolutely. And Breast360 is a great website that I actually refer all my patients to. It's created by the American Society of Breast Surgeons. So it's the kind of governing body for breast oncology, surgical breast oncology. And it's a website created for patients that gives you information about everything breast, benign, malignant, everywhere in between. But in particular for my breast cancer patients, it really brings it down and brings it home so you can understand where you are in the process, why your case is unique, and your recommendations, what is going to be your kind of driving forces for your treatment algorithm.
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4: All right, let's go back to the beginning. So I had a clean mammogram in July, but I have very dense breasts. And the two or three mammograms that I've had, I would get these letters to my house saying, okay, you're clear, but you have dense breasts. And I'm like, okay, what am I supposed to do with this paper? Now what? Like, if my doctor doesn't prescribe anything more, great. Thank you for telling me. But should there be more done for people like me who get those letters?
5: So I love that you brought this up. So I'm going to start with breast density. So when we look at mammograms, there was a case years ago where a patient similarly had a negative mammogram and a locally advanced breast tumor. Because her breasts were so dense, it actually was not seen by mammogram. It could be felt, but not seen. And because of her, the laws were changed, and I think this is fabulous. The laws were changed so that breast imaging has to report your degree of breast density and I dare I say vaguely what that means. So if you are extremely dense or heterogeneously dense, they have to say this could mask an underlying mass because you are so dense. Now, absolutely no questions asked. Mammogram is the best source of screening. 100%, I recommend starting at 40 years old. I recommend annually. Depending on what website or what society's recommendations you look at, those recommendations can vary. But at Henry Ford, we recommend annually and starting at 40 for the general population. If you are high risk, that's a whole nother conversation. But if you think you're high risk, reach out to our team and we'll figure that out. But general population starting at 40 and with mammogram. But mammogram is not perfect. And again, if you have heterogeneously dense or extremely dense breast, it can hide masses. So yes, it is reported you have dense breast. This could mask things. So what does that mean? I think it's great that it's reported because when it wasn't reported, then women had no idea. Women that had fatty breast versus extremely dense breast, they had no idea they fell in different categories. Now they do, but I agree with you. It's like, now what do I do with that?
4: Right.
5: I would say, to anyone listening, if you get a mammogram report that says you're heterogeneously dense or extremely dense, talk to your PCP, your GYN. If you don't have one, reach out to a breast center and just say, hey, this is what my report says. What does this mean? What should I do? We are absolutely recommended to do something we call risk assessment. So for somebody that has extremely dense breast, even if they don't have a family history, there's an algorithm we can follow to decide, does this patient need additional screening or more sensitive screening, something to potentially avoid missing a mass on mammogram. And in your case, yes, you were extremely dense. So there are situations regularly.
4: By the way, extremely dense is like not cute. That's not a cute term. It doesn't sound flattering.
5: So this is a podcast, so I'm a little, so when I see a patient in person versus like something that's going to be

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1: So two answers to that question. One, yes, it could have been there. Because you do have extremely dense breast, it could have easily been masked. But it's also a triple negative breast cancer, which is one of the more aggressive, faster growing breast cancers. So it could have happened in that interim. So we call those, when you have a negative mammogram and then the interim of development, we call those interval cancers. And it's one of two things, and it can be a combination. If it's a dense breast, it can be hidden. But if it's a fast growing cancer, it can happen in that 6 month interim. So pretend you had what we call a fatty breast or a very low glandular tissue breast. It may have shown up in that initial, very small. It may have shown up, but there's no way to know. So that's why we always say, yes, get your mammogram, 100% yes, get your mammogram. But also too, if you feel something, don't assume that a negative mammogram means it's okay. Still get it checked. I do think there could be better communication about, hey, you have on that report, like you said, hey, you have dense breasts. You know, it could mask things, but what does that mean? Perhaps we could say, you know, talk to somebody and see if you feel something, make sure you still say something.
2: Mm-hmm.
1: You know, because those are what we call interval cancers. They grow in the interim of that mammogram screening. And it's because, again, a combination, dense breast, aggressive tumor. You know, you can have tumors that can be there for years and you never see them. You can have aggressive tumors that are there for, I mean, I've had patients that have a negative mammogram that have a fatty breast and 3 months later have a golf ball sized tumor. That's tumor biology. That's not the mammogram. But in your case, you know, you have that extra variable of the dense breast. So could it have been there? Sure. Is there any way to know? Not really.
2: Okay, well, then that's the first takeaway for this podcast is to still get those mammograms. They are valuable to doctors, but also do those self-exams.
1: Sure.
2: And that's another thing I talked about with my friends, because we're talking a lot about breasts this time, because I'm one of the first in the group that has this. How do you do a breast exam? What are you feeling for? I mean, can you talk it through in a podcast that's not like, you know, we're not going to do a demonstration?
1: Sure, yeah. So I often tell patients, first and foremost, it can be affected by the degree of hormone input you have. So if you're premenopausal, you want to try to do it at the same time of the month, every month, when your hormone level is at the same level, because when your hormone levels vary, your breast density varies. That's why they say, you know, right before you have a period, you can have breast pain or your breasts feel heavier. You want to try to do it at the exact same time. So what you're feeling, you can compare. I also tell patients to try, for whatever reason, it's easier to do it in the shower. If you're in the shower, I don't know if it's just like the water, the moisture, but it's easier to feel the entire breast. And you can either do it circular, where you start in the middle and kind of go all the way around, all the way to the outside, or you can do it radial, where you just keep coming in and just make sure you feel every point and every portion of the breast. I do recommend not doing it more than once a month, because if you have a change, it's going to be less obvious to you. So I always say, like, if you want to pick a day, pick a day. For postmenopausal women in particular, pick the first of the month or first day of your period or the last day of your period. The hormones are less at the end. So if you say, okay, if my period starting is day one, on day seven, regardless of how many days you bleed, on day seven, I'm going to do this exam. That helps you to keep it consistent and be able to compare 1 month to the next.
2: Great. There's another takeaway for people listening. Another thing that I didn't put in my questions to you that I do have a question about is that there was a little bit of, you know, earmuffs to people who might think this is, you know, kind of gross, but there was some leakage that I ignored. And I feel like that could have been the first sign of this because I have the ductal carcinoma. Is that something I should have called a doctor about?
1: So yes and no. What you're describing is what we call nipple discharge. And there's two types of nipple discharge. We call it either physiologic or pathologic. And there are some things we look at to determine whether it's one or the other. So physiologic is typically multiple ducts, both breasts, sort of either a yellowish or greenish color, and what we call non-spontaneous.

0: esophagus, meaning you have to actually compress the breast to get it to come out. Pathologic, so pathologic meaning one, like a type of discharge we're concerned about, is when it's one side, one duct, potentially bloody.
1: No, actually.
0: Yeah, and then if it's what we call spontaneous, meaning it happens on its own, not when you compress the breast.
1: Yeah.
0: And if it's what we call pathologic, to me as a breast surgeon, that means I need to look into this and make sure that it's not a reason of concern that it's happening. So yes, if you, and if there's any questions, just add, you can add, like you can ask your PCP, your GYN, and if you're not getting clear answers, just find a breast center and find a breast specialist. We have a vast team of not only surgeons, but nurse practitioners, and they'll tell you, this is physiologic, it's fine. This is pathologic. We need to look in.
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9: Let's talk about the different kinds, because before all of this, pre-February 10th, I thought it was just breast cancer. But now I'm hearing there are subtypes, and the kind that I have is different than my couple of my friends who I've connected with. Are there the three kinds, or are there more than that?
0: So there's more than that. So the most common type of breast cancer is ductal. The second most common type is what we call lobular. And then there's a combination of subtypes that are less common but still happen that we still see regularly. But within those categories, we also see different varying degrees of aggressiveness. So, for example, ductal, the most common, you can have highly aggressive, you can have extremely lazy. and they're treated totally differently. Similarly, with what we call lobular, lobular is more, it's a less common, it's the second most common type, much less common than ductal, but it's what I refer to as a sneaky, as I call it sneaky, because it doesn't create a mass per se, it sort of infiltrates through the breast tissue. And similarly, it can also be high grade or low grade, so really aggressive or really lazy and everywhere in between. So depending on where it falls, dictates the type of treatments we recommend. So I guess from an overall perspective, I think the biology is really what drives our treatment recommendations, meaning high grade, low grade, receptor status. But certainly the type of breast cancer, ductal, lobular, and the vast majority of others really is dictated by the biology. So I always tell everybody, there's a spectrum of breast cancer that goes from extremely aggressive to extremely lazy and everywhere in between. And all of those can include different types of histologies, meaning ductal, lobular, and all the other ones.
9: If mine is not hormone receptive or HER2 positive, does that change the after maintenance?
0: Yes. So for triple negative breast cancer, if it's at least a certain size, we typically start with chemotherapy first. If it's extremely small, then there are certain situations where, yes, we do surgery first. But we oftentimes start with chemotherapy, then go to surgery. And then really important information from surgery is the degree of response to the chemotherapy. If you have what we call a pathologic complete response, which is what we want, which means that all of the cancer cells have been completely melted away in the breast, in the lymph nodes, if it was in the lymph nodes, if everything that we saw is now gone, that's great information, which dictates what we do next.
9: Okay.
0: If there is still residual cancer, then we know that there are improved outcomes for what we call adjuvant systemic therapy, meaning different additional chemotherapy, usually oral, given after surgery. So if that's the case, if there's still residual disease, then your medical oncologist will talk to you about doing more systemic treatment. If it's completely melted away, then most of the time we just move on to what's next. So in the setting of breast conservation, radiation, in the setting of mastectomy, typically it's just surveillance.
9: Okay. And that is something that my doctor has started to prepare me for, that could happen, that you have to take an oral drug after everything. And I'm like, well, man, that stinks. But yeah. She said the side effects are not the same as if you're getting it in your port.
0: Correct. Every week. Okay. Very different side effects. And it's really driven by your response to the neoadjuvant chemo that you're getting right now.
9: Okay. Well, here's to hoping that thing is shrinking inside there. Since I've started to be public about my story, I've gotten a lot of people reach out to me. I've talked to a 31-year-old mom who was breastfeeding when they found this. I've talked to sort of people in their 20s. And you know the stories of that are out there, the famous people like Olivia Munn and all this. These are young people. Why is this happening, especially in people that don't have the gene? It doesn't seem to be genetic. What are we doing to ourselves?
0: Yeah, so there's a lot of factors that go into that. I would say first and foremost, one of the things that I learned very early is that in patients that appear to have a genetic predisposition, it's about 20% of the patients we see. But of those 20%, only 10% have an identifiable gene. So it doesn't mean that it's not a genetic predisposition, we just don't know what gene we're necessarily looking for. So, and that's one of the reasons why risk assessment is really important. This isn't for cancer patients, this is for non-cancer patients. But if you have a family history, a significant family history, see somebody and have a risk assessment done, because it's entirely possible that outside of a known genetic predisposition, you're high risk and you should be screened in a different way. But in addition to these genetic predispositions that we may or may not know about, we know that there are other things happening, that environmental factors, 80% of the cases we see are spontaneous. But I think too that there are just things that we don't know that are making these happen. But also too, we're much more open about these things and seeing them and these being diagnosed. I mean, if you look back, years ago, these are, you didn't necessarily know it. One of the most poignant cases that I've ever had was a patient that was extremely young. She was BRCA positive and didn't know it because she had a family member that was diagnosed like generations back. They was diagnosed at an extremely young age and passed away, but nobody knew it was breast cancer.
1: Mm.
0: So it wasn't that the genetic history wasn't there. They just weren't aware of it because people didn't necessarily talk about it. And so we're kind of at this point in time where it's all coming to light and people are talking about it. It's not looked at as a stigma. So I think it's a combination of multiple things. Environment can be part of it too, but genetics is certainly there. And I do think that talking about it, bringing it to light so people aren't ashamed or don't think it's, you know, something that should be hidden is really important. And what you're doing, I think, is huge for that.
1: Well, I like that aspect of it, that we can talk about it. I mean, we're on a podcast talking about it, you know, and a long time ago, I don't think that would happen. So I think there's value here in the people that are going to be listening. I just know that all of my friends are looking for a way to protect themselves, be proactive. And a lot of them are doing all the right things. And sometimes, like it happened to me, it happens in between mammograms.
0: Yeah. I would say for all women, certainly if you think you could be at high risk for whatever reason, family history, if you just have lumpy, bumpy breast, if something just doesn't feel right, talk to your PCP and see what they have to say. And if they are, you know, not certain, then find a breast specialist. I have no problem seeing somebody that's like, hey, I just want to know where I'm at, where I fall, and is this important? But certainly for the general population, mammograms at 40.
1: Mammograms at 40. Okay. And I've gotten some messages from people who have listened to the story and they're like, I'm going to go get a mammogram. I'm like, great.
0: I think something else worth bringing up though, too, is if you feel something, don't assume it's okay if you're not 40. Just get it checked. I mean, I regularly see patients that have benign breast masses that are like, you know, I felt it. I've known it's there forever. And then all of a sudden it started growing. Like, I will tell them, I love that you've been proactive. I love that you're here. But if you can tell anything or educate anyone, when you feel it initially, just come be seen. Don't wait. And oftentimes those are benign breast lesions, which are, you know, fine. We can manage those either by observation, sometimes we have to remove them. But if you feel something, just ask. Like no one in our team or any team that I know of will ever say that that's not appropriate.
1: Okay. The new saying, instead of see something, say something, it's feel something, say something.
0: Feel something, say something. Yes, absolutely.
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1: Okay, I have questions about radiation, too, because I passed the floor at Henry Ford where radiation happens.
0: Yep.
1: Who are the people that get radiation? I know you're going to say case by case, but who needs it?
0: Right. But yes, case by case, but there are some very standard protocols. So any patient, I'll give you a little history here and you can decide what to do with it. So back in the 80s, when lumpectomy became an option, previously mastectomy was it. In the 80s, they did a study looking to see if lumpectomy was an option. So they compared mastectomy to lumpectomy with radiation to lumpectomy alone. And what they discovered was that lumpectomy with radiation equaled mastectomy when it came to overall survival, right? And lumpectomy without radiation had a much higher in-breast recurrence rate. So what that kind of told us was that radiation really did help with the local control component and made lumpectomy equivalent to mastectomy. Fast forward. Now we know that biology really, and as we've talked before about biology, really is what dictates the need for chemo. Biology really dictates a lot in breast cancer. So for really indolent tumors, do they necessarily need radiation? Maybe not. So we looked at older women with these more lazy tumors and figured out through studies that there are some cases where for overall survival, they don't necessarily need it. But what I make sure every patient knows that at this day and age, today, if you get a lumpectomy operation, that radiation is going to be something that we talk to you about. Because again, we know that radiation is what helps make lumpectomy equivalent to mastectomy when it comes to overall survival. There are certain cases where we can omit it safely. So women over 70 with indolent breast tumors, there's a trial that actually just closed looking at women 50 to 70 with indolent sort of lazier on the lower end of the spectrum breast tumors. We don't have those results yet. But for all comers right now, I would say if you're getting a lumpectomy, be prepared to discuss the role of radiation in your case.
1: Can you avoid radiation if you go the mastectomy route?
0: So in the setting of mastectomy, there are two big indications for radiation. Number one is if your tumor is greater than 5 centimeters, we are going to send you to radiation to talk about the benefit. Even if your lymph nodes are negative, if your tumor is over 5 centimeters, we're going to talk to you about the benefit of radiation. Secondarily, if your lymph nodes are involved in the setting of mastectomy, you're going to be sent to radiation to discuss the benefit. There are certain situations where we may or may not recommend it, but a tumor over 5 centimeters and lymph node involvement is going to at least get the discussion. Now, we could talk about this forever, and we can talk about like the input of neoadjuvant and downstaging, but I think what's really important for people to understand is, number one, in the setting of lumpectomy, you're going to discuss radiation. You may or may not have to get it, but the vast majority of patients are going to need radiation in the setting of breast conservation, the lumpectomy operation. In the setting of mastectomy, it comes down to tumor size and lymph node involvement. If the tumor is greater than 5 centimeters or if the lymph nodes are involved, you're going to get that conversation.
1: Cool. So we'll have that conversation sometime soon because I have lymph node involvement.
0: Yes. But if you downstage, meaning if those lymph nodes become negative, we'll see.
1: Okay. We'll see. A couple more here. I just had the question about, is there a standard of care if me Jamie Edmonds, with all of my biology and everything going on, went somewhere in California, would the care be the same? Or is there discretion of doctors like yourself?
0: There is definitely an overarching standard of care. Everything that we do in breast cancer management has data, research, clinical trials behind it. I can tell you that I started doing breast cancer only in 2011. And the protocols, even since then, have changed to a degree that I can't even describe. And it's all based off of research and data and ultimately patient outcomes, what is best for the patient. So yeah, and I will also say that I think second opinions are really important, because I think that helps reassure patients that, you know, because this is something new to them. Yeah, I do this every day, but this is new to you. Getting a second opinion is never a bad idea. And we regionally do it regularly, and nobody cares, nobody takes offense, because it reassures the patient that what they were recommended is what's great, the best option for their case. So yes, we follow protocols, processes, data, and research driven nationwide. That, if anything, will give you reassurance.
1: And that's actually what happened to me, because I went and got a second opinion and they said, well, it's the same care. And I felt comfortable with who I met on that first day. And I was like, let's.
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12: A Parkinson's diagnosis can be life-threatening, but where you go for treatment can make all the difference in quality of life.
13: It becomes important to see a specialist for Parkinson's disease, because there are a variety of treatments that are available. And over the years, the way that we approach treating Parkinson's disease has changed.
12: Dr. Alan Ellenbogen, he's a movement disorder specialist with the Michigan Institute for Neurological Disorders in Farmington Hills, and he's also president of the Michigan Parkinson's Foundation. Dr. Ellenbogen says once you've been diagnosed with Parkinson's, it's critical to have a specialist like him on your team immediately.
13: Equally as important is really understanding some of the non-motor aspects of Parkinson's, so how it may affect mood, bowel habits. I had mentioned constipation before. Drops in blood pressure and cognitive function. And so looking at that holistic approach can really be helpful in managing the disease.
12: Dr. Ellenbogen explains how having a comprehensive team can change the long-term outlook for a patient's independence.
13: When one has a comprehensive team, it really is addressing the variety of issues that arise in Parkinson's. So that team can look like having a neurologist, often a movement disorder specialist, having the appropriate physical therapy, occupational therapy, speech and language pathology. The stress of importance of exercise is really important. And so there are coaches who are specifically geared toward Parkinson's.
12: For more information, call the Michigan Institute for Neurological Disorders at 248-553-0010. I'm Lloyd Jackson with WJR Health Watch.
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1: Last question for me, and then I'd like to get into some questions that I got for you from some listeners. My last question is, now I'm afraid of everything. And I'm afraid of ovarian cancer and lung cancer and everything else. Am I predisposed now for something else to pop up?
0: So genetic testing is really helpful in determining if you have a genetic predisposition to those other malignancies. Outside of a genetic predisposition, like what we are told is to treat you as no. Like If I have a patient that comes in that has everything that suggests a genetic predisposition, but it says, no, I will watch you, I will follow you, but no, not you don't have those predispositions to other things. Now, if you have environmental factors, you know, like say you have secondary exposure to smoking on the regular, well, certainly that's going to put you at a higher risk for lung cancer than somebody that doesn't have that, either primary or secondary exposure. But from a lifestyle predisposition, no. It's, again, 80% of the time, it's a spontaneous thing.
1: I don't want it to pop up again. This has been quite an ordeal. And even though I can talk about it now and I'm trying to help people, it's still a very scary time.
0: Yeah. And it's a marathon. It's not a sprint. I always tell patients, I always see patients back near the end of chemotherapy, about a month usually before the end. And I always tell them, you know, the light at the end of the tunnel is coming. It's not there yet, but it's an intense experience. Nobody deserves it ever. And I tell people every day, I would certainly find another job if I could cure everyone of breast cancer in a millisecond. I would do that. But I can tell you that at the same time, we are every day working to do better, to be better, to improve patient outcomes, to treat appropriately, to not over-treat, but not to under-treat, and to figure out exactly what every patient needs so they're getting what their tumor needs. They're not getting too much. They're not getting too little. And I'm telling you that every 6 months, I feel like we are changing and for the better and learning and just doing things in a way that even when I started doing this were things that I never even thought possible.
1: Yeah. Well, I do feel grateful it's 2026 and you and your research and all of that and collectively as doctors is where it is. And I'm at this point and you're caring for me. A couple questions from people. One question from Amber saying, with having triple negative breast cancer, what are the pros and cons of having a lumpectomy versus a double mastectomy, which we have gotten into? But she says, like, what if it's your sister? What would you tell your sister to do?
0: This is a loaded question. So I want to start with saying that there is a ton of data that tells you that tumor biology does not dictate surgical recommendations, meaning that an aggressive tumor does not necessitate needing an aggressive surgery. So assuming this patient is not genetically predisposed, so we're not looking at a risk reduction component to a more aggressive surgery, the actual cancer she has does not dictate which type of surgery. If it's a small tumor or if it's a downgraded tumor, if she's a lumpectomy candidate, she's a lumpectomy candidate. If she's only a mastectomy candidate based off of tumor size, or if there's what we call multifocal, multicentric disease, meaning spots kind of throughout the breast, then that's a different story. But if she's a lumpectomy candidate and she's not genetically predisposed, there's no reason to dictate, to recommend mastectomy over lumpectomy.
1: Because that is a much bigger surgery and recovery.
0: Much bigger surgery, much bigger recovery. And from a cancer perspective, it doesn't have an overall survival benefit. If it were my sister, I have three brothers.
1: Hypothetically.
0: But hypothetically, I have a lot of friends that I consider sisters. I would tell them the exact same thing. But I have information and knowledge to an ad nauseum, right? So I could comfortably go to someone I view as a sister and say, hey, I'm telling you, you're a lumpectomy candidate. There's no survival benefit. You don't have a genetic predisposition. It's a great option for you. But if you feel like you need a mastectomy for peace of mind or for, you know, just to make you feel like you don't face every day questioning it, then that's also reasonable. But from a cancer control perspective, if you are a lumpectomy candidate, then there's no benefit to mastectomy over lumpectomy.
1: Okay. And just one more question from Deborah. She has a daughter who's young, 36 years old, has a young son diagnosed with breast cancer in February. So just like me going through treatment, is it recommended once you have the surgery to do the reconstruction right away or add implants? So infer what you want in that question.
0: Right. So The recommendation for reconstruction has to do with, typically has to do with cancer stage at presentation and response to treatments. If we can, we always, if a patient is interested in reconstruction, we always want them to have it in the immediate setting, right? So they go to sleep, we do a mastectomy, we remove all the breast tissue, we leave the skin, we leave the nipple if appropriate, and they wake up with the reconstruction. But there are certain situations where we recommend delayed reconstruction. And there's kind of a handful of reasons. But I would say that most providers are very clear, and it's most providers are very clear from the get-go. We need to see how you respond. And if this happens or if that happens, we can consider immediate reconstruction. But you need to understand from the get-go that you may be a patient or a case where delayed reconstruction is what's recommended. But if it's a situation where the patient is looking at a smaller tumor and for every rhyme or reason could be immediate reconstruction, absolutely do it. Absolutely okay. Do it. There's no, if it's not a cancer control problem, right? Because always our priority is treating the cancer, right? Cosmetic is second. Primary is treating the cancer. So if there's not a reason that the cosmetic component is going to affect the cancer treatment, then we recommend, well, we tell them that they can be immediate reconstruction candidate. Some patients don't want it. And if they don't, that's totally fine too. There's this, there's a huge push a couple years ago about going flat. And if that's what the patient wants, fine. But if the patient doesn't have a cancer control issue or cancer treatment issue, absolutely, immediate reconstruction is something you can do.
1: There's a lot here. I think it's been very valuable to those listening. On a lighter note, I mean, what do you do for fun? What do you watch on TV? What are you reading?
0: Oh my gosh. All right. So there's so many questions. Okay. So on TV, my mom got me into Outlander, and currently season 8 of Outlander is on. So I have been watching that. I may have just lost friends. I don't know. I can also tell you that one of the radiation oncologists that I work with loves it too and comes in very excited about it. So that's some way we have that alongside of cancer treatment. We have that to talk about on the regular. From a reading perspective, my husband got me into Abraham Varghese years ago, and Cutting for Stone is by far probably my favorite book. And okay. I just read it again for the second time.
1: Oh, wow. You love it.
0: Oh, yeah. Yeah. And I don't have a lot of extra time, so it does take time, and it takes me a long time. He also had Covenant Water that was excellent. But, yeah, that's probably my favorite author slash book. And my current television obsession, but also I just got into Homeland, which is old.
1: Yeah, but
0: it's
1: great.
0: Really old. And I'm on season 2 of 10, I believe. But that was another good one.
1: Excellent. See, there's like the 15th takeaway. People have got book and TV recommendations as some of us are going through treatment. So that's valuable.
0: Yeah. Download it, watch it in the chair, go for it. I'm telling you, like, it's, I'll give my brother a push. My youngest brother was diagnosed with leukemia and about 4 years ago and underwent treatment, and it's pretty intense. And he was like, what can I do while I'm doing this? I was like, find a show and just binge watch it.
1: Yeah.
0: And I kind of took, he did that and he really enjoyed it. And I've kind of, followed in suit. I never did it before, but he was like, you got to binge watch. So whenever I can, I do.
1: I actually binge watched Virgin River, and there's a rural doctor on there, which when you were talking about your dad on the show, it's Dr. Mullins. Reminds me of what you're talking about.
0: Dr. Mullins. I didn't know that many people. Dr. Mullins absolutely reminds me of my dad.
1: Yeah.
0: This is MO. I'm telling you, I grew up like, one of my favorite things as a small kid is when a particular patient, and I have no idea who it is, would bring him, they called them haystacks. They were like these caramel, chocolate caramel dessert cookies. And whenever my dad would come home with haystacks, it was going to be a good day. But it was patient dependent.
1: Well, I really appreciate your time, Dr. Jessica Benson Haver. You are a future angel of mine. We'll talk about future surgeries. I'm not there quite yet. I have a couple months left to go. But again, I appreciate you on this particular podcast. I'm trying to connect with people and help people. And I think you did that today.
0: Wonderful. And I really appreciate the opportunity. Like I said, I think getting it out there, people making it a common conversation, not wondering or thinking or not knowing what to do, it's huge. And it's really what's gotten us where we are today. We've had a lot of progress in many ways, but just making it something that's not a stigma has been huge. So thank you for the invitation.
1: All right. Thank you for coming, Doctor. I really appreciate it. And Angels Along the Way podcast onward.
11: 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Here's Lloyd Jackson.
12: It's a condition that affects nearly 1 million Americans, yet many of its earliest warning signs are hidden in plain sight. I'm talking about Parkinson's disease.
13: It can often be very difficult to differentiate what is just normal aging versus what may be related to Parkinson's.
12: That's Dr. Alan Ellenbogen, a movement disorder specialist with the Michigan Institute for Neurological Disorders in Farmington Hills, and he also is the president of the Michigan Parkinson's Foundation. He says we often joke about getting slower and stiffer as we age, but it may not be a senior moment, but a red flag for Parkinson's.
13: In general, I would recommend that someone be evaluated at least by their primary care physician if they are starting to have slowness of movement that's beginning to interfere with function. When function is lost, again, it can be related to normal aging, but consideration actually for sure needs to be given to the fact that it could be something more serious like Parkinson's disease.
12: Dr. Ellenbogen says you can have tremors with Parkinson's, but there are also some invisible symptoms that people overlook that predate the obvious motor symptoms by a decade or more.
13: For example, there's a condition associated with it called REM sleep behavior disorder, where people actually are acting out their dreams while they're asleep. And this is often something that the person wouldn't recognize, but a bed partner or someone else in the household may hear them shouting out or moving.
12: Other early onset symptoms of Parkinson's can even be recurring sinus infections, loss of taste and smell, even constipation. If you have questions about Parkinson's disease and would like more information, call the Michigan Institute for Neurological Disorders at 248-553-0010. I'm Lloyd Jackson with WJR Health Watch.
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15: Negotiations continue. I'm Lisa Lucera, Fox News. President Trump says the U.S. continues talking with Iran even after Iran fired on U.S. ships in the Strait of Hormuz.
16: We took our three destroyers and we rammed them through some pretty big stuff today and we knocked the hell out of them.
15: The president says the ceasefire is still on, and he says Pakistan has asked the U.S. to not do Project Freedom, the U.S. effort to guide ships through the Strait of Hormuz during negotiations with Iran. The president made those comments during his stop at the Lincoln Memorial to see the reflecting pool after he had it coated in a color he calls American flag blue.
16: We're really fixing up Washington, D.C.
15: The president said he's also working on the memorial itself and offered no specifics on those plans. New information about the man behind a mass shooting in Austin, Texas.
17: The FBI says the man who shot and killed three people and injured more than a dozen others at a bar in downtown Austin, Texas, acted alone. And there's no evidence any foreign terrorist group supported or directed him. That's according to a two-page update of the agency's probe into the attack on Buford's backyard beer garden on March 1st. That ended after police shot and killed the gunman, Indiaja Dajani. Investigators say Dajani carried out the attack one day after the war with Iran began and that he was wearing clothing displaying an Iranian flag and the phrase, "property of Allah." The investigation is ongoing.
15: Fox's Carmen Roberts. Florida Governor Ron DeSantis says the immigration detention center known as Alligator Alcatraz was always meant to be temporary. His comments came on the same day the New York Times reported state and federal officials were in early talks about shutting down the facility in the Florida Everglades that DeSantis said has processed and deported 22,000 detainees since it opened last summer. 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
17: I-75 northbound between M59 and Ortonville Road. A moving work crew, the right lane blocked. 94 westbound at Ecorse Road, the left lane closed due to construction. The left lane also closed on M39, the Southfield southbound between Outer Drive and Pinecrest Drive. I'm Peggy Hodge, WJR traffic and weather first.
19: Forecast looking a little warmer for late week and into Mom's Day weekend, and temperatures drop again for Sunday night and Monday early next week. 42 degrees tonight. There's some flakes flying up across the UP, some snowflakes tonight. Mostly sunny Friday, high 64, low 48. Afternoon thunderstorms Saturday, warmer, 70 degrees. Mom's Day Sunday, partly cloudy, 61. I'm meteorologist Scott Laurie, more at the Weather Channel on 760 WJR, where Michigan comes to talk.
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27: He's here. 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

0: Rebecca Heinrichs, who is absolutely wonderful, from the Hudson Institute, and Christopher Rufo, who's going to get into CARE, their terrorism, and how they're being funded by your federal tax dollars through Governor Newsom. And Sunday's show, again, it's Mother's Day, so you might definitely want to set your DVR. We're going to have the great Newt Gingrich, who's been absent for a little while overseas, and the great retired four-star General Jack Keane. So we got two fantastic shows awaiting your eyes and ears, just for you. And we have our brand new Liberty's Voice video podcast up right now at Rumble and YouTube. We had a little slow start getting it up there, but it's up there now. I hope you'll check it out. Get into these issues of what's freedom, what's tyranny. How are we doing as a country? 250th anniversary, the Declaration. What do we need to do? What are we up against? And I make reference to a book you may have heard of that came out in 2009 called Liberty and Tyranny, the number one conservative book in a generation, which came out simultaneously with the Tea Party movement. So we'll get into all these things, a lot going on right here, right now, on this show, Sea to Shining Sea. In hour three, we have Governor DeSantis and Governor Abbott. Governor DeSantis will talk about the change in the congressional seats in Florida, among other things. And Governor Abbott, we're going to talk about CARE and this lawsuit that he has going and how this may finally expose CARE for what it is. And I just think there's a lot of good things going on as well as a lot of challenging and dark things going on. So I'm here to try and sort them through with you. Here we are, my favorite platform, radio, in our national town hall meeting. This is what we do. Liberty's Voice today, among other things, here's a couple of clips. Cut one, go.
1: The number one selling conservative book in a generation was this one, Liberty and Tyranny. I wrote it in 2008, 18 years ago. It was published in 2009, 17 years ago. And the world has changed enormously since then. Do we even talk about conservative principles anymore? This book sold 1.5 million copies. And I remember my father, God bless his soul, I sent him the final draft that I was sending in to the publisher. And I asked him to take a look at it for me, and I didn't hear from him for a whole week. That wasn't the way we usually communicated. And then he called me and he said, "That is a killer book. You've got a hit. It's going to sell a million copies." I said, Dad, you're just my dad. You say, he said, "No. It lays it all out in plain English. People are going to really enjoy this book." And he was right.
0: And many of you purchased it and read it. Cut two, go.
1: These times are very dark times. They really are. Do we even discuss conservatism today? I feel like we spend more time discussing other people. Do we even teach conservatism and what that means today? I feel like we're so busy playing defense, we don't. Now, don't get me wrong. Times are much more extreme and dangerous today than they were when I wrote this book. I think we're really looking into the abyss here if we don't get our act together, and if we don't get a ruling class in place that's strong enough and has the will to push back. And so I think my goal, my purpose, is to help rally the troops, rally Americans to the cause.
0: And this is why I'm live again, obviously. This is why I believe we have to have a solid victory with Iran. The sooner the better. The ceasefire that's gone on, what, 4 weeks, 5 weeks, 6 weeks, whatever it is, I don't think is helpful to getting this resolved and over with. Victory. The American people like winners. The American people like victory. The politics and the polls will follow. The gas prices will go down. That will follow. Victory has many virtues, including the elimination of a regime that we don't have to worry about anymore. We've got to win these midterm elections. We got people who are out there who tell you the only way to win is basically to surrender to the Iranians. The only way to win is to embrace the Marxists, Islamists. We've got some of them now who are talking up Democrats. Ignore these people. 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
11: 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Here's Lloyd Jackson.
12: It's a condition that affects nearly 1 million Americans, yet many of its earliest warning signs are hidden in plain sight. I'm talking about Parkinson's disease.
13: It can often be very difficult to differentiate what is just normal aging versus what may be related to Parkinson's.
12: That's Dr. Alan Ellenbogen, a movement disorder specialist with the Michigan Institute for Neurological Disorders in Farmington Hills, and he also is the president of the Michigan Parkinson's Foundation. He says we often joke about getting slower and stiffer as we age, but it may not be a senior moment, but a red flag for Parkinson's.
13: In general, I would recommend that someone be evaluated at least by their primary care physician if they are starting to have slowness of movement that's beginning to interfere with function. When function is lost, again, it can be related to normal aging, but consideration actually for sure needs to be given to the fact that it could be something more serious like Parkinson's disease.
12: Dr. Ellenbogen says you can have tremors with Parkinson's, but there are also some invisible symptoms that people overlook that predate the obvious motor symptoms by a decade or more.
13: For example, there's a condition associated with it called REM sleep behavior disorder, where people actually are acting out their dreams while they're asleep. And this is often something that the person wouldn't recognize, but a bed partner or someone else in the household may hear them shouting out or moving.
12: Other early onset symptoms of Parkinson's can even be recurring sinus infections, loss of taste and smell, even constipation. If you have questions about Parkinson's disease and would like more information, call the Michigan Institute for Neurological Disorders at 248-553-0010. I'm Lloyd Jackson with WJR Health Watch.
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6: 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Here's Lloyd Jackson.
7: A Parkinson's diagnosis can be life-threatening, but where you go for treatment can make all the difference in quality of life.
8: It becomes important to see a specialist for Parkinson's disease because there are a variety of treatments that are available. And over the years, the way that we approach treating Parkinson's disease has changed.
7: Dr. Alan Ellenbogen, he's a movement disorder specialist with the Michigan Institute for Neurological Disorders in Farmington Hills, and he's also president of the Michigan Parkinson's Foundation. Dr. Ellenbogen says once you've been diagnosed with Parkinson's, it's critical to have a specialist like him on your team immediately.
8: Equally as important is really understanding some of the non-motor aspects of Parkinson's, so how it may affect mood, bowel habits. I had mentioned constipation before. Drops in blood pressure and cognitive function. And so looking at that holistic approach can really be helpful in managing the disease.
7: Dr. Ellenbogen explains how having a comprehensive team can change the long-term outlook for a patient's independence.
8: When one has a comprehensive team, it really is addressing the variety of issues that arise in Parkinson's. So that team can look like having a neurologist, often a movement disorder specialist, having the appropriate physical therapy, occupational therapy, speech and language pathology. The stress of importance of exercise is really important. And so there are coaches who are specifically geared toward Parkinson's.
7: For more information, call the Michigan Institute for Neurological Disorders at 248-553-0010. I'm Lloyd Jackson with WJR Health Watch.
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15: There's a reason liberals line up for a smackdown.

0: Speaking of tears, Governor Abbott was. The piece in the New York Post that CARE was cutting $1,000 checks for anti-Israel agitators who've been disciplined by colleges. And this is dated November 18, 2025, so a few months back. So CARE was paying students $1,000 who vandalized buildings, assaulted students, and shut down classes. And Newsom just handed them $41 million. Of your federal tax dollars. So you see the difference? The Democrats like the Islamists. The Democrats like these terrorist front groups. How else do you explain it? How else do you explain $41 million spent by California, our federal tax money, to support a terrorist front group? For God's sakes, what the hell's going on here? And we have this story from November. That CARE was cutting checks for $1,000 for anti-Israel agitators. Now, Texas has done the right thing. They have labeled them a terrorist organization or a terrorist-supporting organization. Governor Abbott, Governor DeSantis has done the same thing. And in California, they're paying them $41 million. And the Democrats are doing this all over the country. All over the country. This group needs to be obliterated. And what do I mean by that? It needs to be named nationally a terror front organization. Nationally! It's part of Hamas, and Hamas is part of the Muslim Brotherhood. And I don't give a damn if Qatar likes the Muslim Brotherhood. The Muslim Brotherhood should be designated a terror group throughout the United States of America by our federal government. This group CARE should be criminally investigated. It should be investigated by the IRS. That is the Treasury Department. It should be investigated by the Criminal Division of the Justice Department. And they ought to be investigating the people who run this damn thing. And if they can take any kind of naturalized citizenship away from them, if they deceived us in order to get it, and if they don't have it, deport their asses. Kick them the hell out of here. I don't care if the Democrat Party likes it or not. We know they hate America. I wrote a whole book on it. CARE. I'm so proud of what Texas is doing and Abbott's doing with CARE. This has been my wildest dream for decades. Ask Mr. Producer. Waiting for them to sue me so I could countersue them and get all the discovery. Remember, Rich? I've been talking about that for years. And now they dealt with the wrong governor in the wrong state, Texas. And I feel the same thing would happen to them in Florida and a few of these other solid states. That's why it pays to have these great governors. We shouldn't overlook any of them. Nobody gets coronated as a presidential nominee in the Republican Party who's not an incumbent president. This is not an attack on JD or anybody else. It simply is not. But we have to have a vibrant, vigorous primary and to make sure whoever comes out is able to duke it out with the other side because they are power hungry and they want to destroy the country and we can't lose. Let's go to John, Phoenix, Arizona on the Mark Levin app. John, how are you?
1: Thanks for taking my call. Long-time listener, second-time caller. Here's my question. I'm getting discouraged about, you know, Trump's potential decision to take this deal, I'm using air quotes, from Iran. My question is, if he makes a deal with them that does not include achieving the objectives he set out to do, is that a permanent stain on his legacy, one that is a disappointment to people who voted for him three times, like myself, and have watched him restore America as a superpower on the world stage and the faith in America for Americans. And so I'm just interested to hear your input on that. Thank you.
0: Well, you're welcome. I don't know yet because I don't know if there's a deal and I don't know what the deal is. That'll be very important, the details, if there is one. And number two, what I'll be looking for is how in the world are you going to monitor this? How are you going to enforce it? because there have been efforts in the past to do exactly that. So what I've been doing is not attacking or anything of the sort. What I've been doing is saying, here's my view. And my view is we're there, the military's there, our ships are there, our jets are there, our bombers are there. Let's get it over with. I don't believe they're going to go away 10 or 20 years. I don't believe they're going to stop in 10 or 20 years. I've explained why over and over again. And I can understand why people are disappointed or what have you, but no need to be yet, because nothing in that regard has happened yet. And I'm hoping we can also count on the regime there to screw things up. There's a ceasefire right now in name only, I think, as well. I'll put it that way, because they're still firing missiles. There's little mosquito fleets still running around there. The UAE still having to deal with it and so forth. So technically, it's not there anymore, but we can call it whatever we want. We can call it a kumquat. But they don't act like a regime that wants a deal. But if they do want a deal, it's going to be a deal that's intended to be broken, in my humble opinion. So it'll be very interesting to me to see what it is, and I hope there isn't one. Now, that said, here's the deal. If there is something like that, what will the Democrats say? The Democrats will say he chickened out. The Democrats will say this is like Obama 2.0, even if it isn't. The Democrats will say, we didn't really achieve anything. There wasn't an imminent threat. You know, they're going to spin. So my advice is, don't listen to what the Democrats say. Don't listen to what the woke right neo-fascist isolationists say. Don't listen to what any of these people say, the media, because no matter what he does, it's going to be wrong, including what I encourage our government to do. Just do the right thing. Stay the course. Finish them off. Arm the people there. That's an essential element of this. If we don't do that, I don't know how we get rid of the regime. The people will rise up. They have risen up, and they've been slaughtered. They need a fighting chance. We red-blooded Yanks, we believe in arming freedom fighters, people who resist these tyrannies that want to destroy us. And we should do it. We've done it before. We did it under Reagan. It can be done. I don't know if the CIA is up to the task anymore. Bill Casey was up to the task. I just don't know what's going on. Maybe some of this is going on, and it should go on. The president said the Kurds stole some weapons. I don't have any weapons the Kurds stole, so give them to somebody else to get to the people there. It can be done. It can be figured out. So we'll see. I don't know what's going to happen here. I give you my opinion here. I give you my opinion on the Liberty's Voice podcast. I hope you're listening to that on Rumble and YouTube, and also, of course, on Fox. And I'm going to talk about this, my opening statement, my opening monologue on Saturday. You might want to check in there. And, of course, Sunday, we're going to have General Keane and we're going to have Newt Gingrich. That'll be very important as well. But, John, you're not the only one who's starting to be concerned or thinking this way and so forth and so on. I do know this. The Republican Party and MAGA conservatives are going to stand by the president. So the base will stand with him. And if we take this to the full end of a victory, and we do that, the polls will follow, the politics will follow in a positive way. If it's perceived as a non-victory some way, and that's how the Democrats are going to try and define this, that could be a problem. We salute our armed forces, police officers, firefighters, emergency personnel, our truckers and ICE. We thank you all. And all of you, great America. Thank you for all that you do each and every day. And I will see you right here tomorrow. God bless.
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10: 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Helps your body burn fat, turn it into energy instead of storing it. 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You've been thinking about losing weight? 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
9: Most experts and pundits thought President Harry Truman would be soundly defeated by Thomas Dewey. On November 2nd, 1948, Truman had the last laugh.
10: And Mr. Kelton Barnes and Mr. Hartness were reporting the situation as it then developed. And Mr. Kelton Barnes...

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that I just started. Let's pick it up. I want to read to you from a Wall Street Journal op-ed today written by Michael Mukasey, who was a federal judge for years, then was U.S. Attorney General for several years as well. This is a very serious person. Headline of his piece, The Blind Sheikh and the Candidate. Adam Hamway was in my courtroom in 1995. Now he's running for Congress. Mukasey writes, I write to share the news that a man who was a witness in my courtroom more than 30 years ago is now running for Congress. Adam Hamway is the leading fundraiser among the 13 Democratic candidates competing to succeed a retiring congresswoman in New Jersey's 12th congressional district. So it's a very crowded field, and the leading candidate by some measures is this guy. Mr. Hamway appeared before me as a defense witness when I presided over the 1995 trial of Omar Abdel Rahman, known as the Blind Sheikh, who was convicted

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0: I'm Gianna Gelosi with your Fox True Crime Minute. A 33-year-old Washington State woman who journaled about killing her father before she fatally shot him was sentenced to 28 years in prison. Alyssa Bradburn was sentenced April 2nd in Spokane County after a jury found her guilty of first-degree murder in the 2024 killing of her father, Timothy Bradburn. Prosecutors say Bradburn showed little emotion during the trial, sitting stoically and at times smiling. During her testimony, she said she enjoyed the trial process but believed she deserved punishment and would accept her sentence. Bradburn called 911 June 25th, 2024, and reported that she had shot her father as he returned home from a trip to Hawaii, and she'd wait for police outside the home. Bradburn admitted she began planning to kill her father weeks in advance, practicing with the firearm inside the home and getting help loading it at a gun range. At first, Bradburn alleged her father was abusive, but withdrew those claims later. Bradburn's defense attorney argued she was mentally ill. There's more on the story at foxnews.com or subscribe to the Fox True Crime Podcast. I'm Gianna Gelosi with your Fox True Crime Minute.
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7: We can say we've learned a good lesson. We've learned it. Yeah. I hate that it took this many years to learn it. I'm getting a little old for starting over again.
8: 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I believe I would have been a successful candidate, and I know I could have been a very good president, but apparently now we'll never know.
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10: In Robert Bork's America, there is no room at the inn for blacks, and no place in the Constitution for women. 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
11: 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She goes to sleep at periods of time.
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14: The vast majority of the known universe is invisible to us. 95% is made up of dark energy or dark matter, and the 5% we can see is very mysterious. As science advances, it seems to be aligning not with atheism, but the God of the Bible. So says Dr. Michael Gillen, whose new film, The Invisible Everywhere, shows how his passion for science converted him to a man of faith.
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0: We are Red Eye Radio. He's Eric Carly, and I'm Gary McNamara. Now, one thing we found out this week is the mainstream Democrats that are still as far radical left as you can get.
1: Yeah.
0: And they're Nazi enabling, or they're Nazi excuses.
1: Yeah. Yeah.
0: For Platt in Maine. And then I come upon this, and this was mocked ruthlessly because this is the Never Trumpers media machine.
1: Oh.
0: Bill Kristol's bulwark. The bulwark here, and they had this story.
1: Yeah.
0: And it says, quote, voters want candidates who are authentically themselves, warts and all. In fact, a candidate's vices have started to become markers of authenticity, say Democratic voters. The man behind the tattoo is the article. What Maine voters see in Graham Plattner. Did I say Platt? I'm thinking of... L.A. The Maine Senate primary is one of the most interesting in the country. It was, that is, when we were planning on devoting a whole episode of Focus.

0: here, Red Eye Radio. He is here, Carly, and I'm Gary McNamara. Coming up on the bottom of the hour. All right, the Republicans are officially now worried about prices. We've talked about this for the longest time. Probably some of you are sick of it, but we're just relating what the reality of politics is. Mm. And the most important thing, and something that the Republicans and this administration have seemed to ignore for the last year and a half.
1: Yeah.
0: And just, you know, said, well, whatever. And when the tariff decision came out yesterday, nothing on social media. I've not seen one surrogate of the president that was all over the last time when the Supreme Court ruled against him on tariffs. Nothing.
1: Right.
0: Absolutely nothing on the decision.
1: Right.
0: Nothing from the president on Truth Social. And I'll tell you what one Republican analyst said, wrote yesterday. Really interesting stuff. Mm.
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4: I'm Ann Thomas. Congratulations to the 2026 Women Who Lead class. Mary Buchzeiger, Chief Executive Officer of Lucerne International, says, life is hard, so just keep going.
5: One of the big things, especially women, especially girls, that I like to say, is that it doesn't matter what anybody else thinks.
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6: Fox News, I'm Ted Linder. The U.S. military fired on Iranian military targets in response to missile, drone, and small boat attacks by the regime.
7: U.S. Central Command saying that, look, U.S. forces intercepted these unprovoked Iranian attacks and responded with self-defense strikes to targeted launch sites within Iran. The Iranian attack came as U.S. Navy destroyers were crossing the Strait of Hormuz to the Gulf of Oman.
6: Fox's Ashley Webster, and at least 3 people injured after a shooting at a Publix grocery store in Somerville, South Carolina, Thursday night. Berkeley County Sheriff Dwayne Lewis.
8: 2 victims were had some minor injuries, minor gunshot wounds, and then one individual who we believe is the target received 2 gunshot wounds and is in surgery.
6: Sheriff Lewis went on to say that 3 suspects were taken into custody. 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
4: I'm Ann Thomas. Congratulations to the 2026 Women Who Lead class. Mary Buchzeiger, Chief Executive Officer of Lucerne International, says, life is hard, so just keep going.
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4: I'm Ann Thomas. Congratulations to the 2026 Women Who Lead class. Mary Buchzeiger, Chief Executive Officer of Lucerne International, says, life is hard, so just keep going.
5: One of the big things, especially women, especially girls, that I like to say, is that it doesn't matter what anybody else thinks.
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1: Good morning. It's Friday, May 8th. This is the Fox News Rundown. The shaky ceasefire with Iran coming under strain. The United Arab Emirates says it's responding to missile and drone attacks from Iran Friday. This as the U.S. carried out retaliatory strikes on Iranian military facilities Thursday, when American ships came under attack in the Strait of Hormuz.
2: Central Command says U.S. Navy destroyers were moving through the Strait of Hormuz to the Gulf of Oman when they came under an unprovoked attack from Iran. U.S. forces responded, striking back at those launch sites. On Truth Social, President Trump says, quote, great damage was done to the Iranian attackers and that numerous small boats were completely destroyed. And next week, of course, President Trump will travel to Beijing. He says a piece of agreement with Iran could be reached before he leaves on that trip, but he also says that if it doesn't happen, he will resume bombing in Tehran.
1: Fox's Ashley Webster. A new look at the state of President Trump's economy with the release of the April jobs report that's due out today. The unemployment rate is expected to remain steady at 4.3%. I'm Sue Guzman on the Fox News Rundown.
0: This is the Fox News Rundown. 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
7: We are currently accident-free on the area roadways as we begin your Friday morning commute. We do have some construction to look out for. Road work has your left lane closed. I-75 southbound at I-96, as well as construction, has the right lane closed. I-94 eastbound between Little Mac and Harper Avenue. You'll find road work has the left lane closed. U.S. 23 northbound between I-94 and Barker Road. And construction has the roadway reduced to one lane, 10-mile road in both directions at Woodward Avenue. Now, WJR Weather First from the Weather Channel.

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1: Normally 67. That's where we should go for the high. Yesterday, a cool 58. We were on it, though. And now as we head on through today, we'll see clouds mixed with some sunshine. I think most of that sun will come in as we go through late morning into the afternoon, 65. Tonight, cloudy, 45 in town, suburbs cooler. Could be a shower around tomorrow, maybe a thunder shower, 72 degrees. And then sunshine returning for Mother's Day, 63. From the Weather Channel, meteorologist Ray Stigick, 760 WJR, where Michigan comes to talk.
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5: A Parkinson's diagnosis can be life-threatening, but where you go for treatment can make all the difference in quality of life.
6: It becomes important to see a specialist for Parkinson's disease because there are a variety of treatments that are available. And over the years, the way that we approach treating Parkinson's disease has changed.
5: Dr. Alan Ellenbogen, he's a movement disorder specialist with the Michigan Institute for Neurological Disorders in Farmington Hills, and he's also president of the Michigan Parkinson's Foundation. Dr. Ellenbogen says once you've been diagnosed with Parkinson's, it's critical to have a specialist like him on your team immediately.
6: Equally as important is really understanding some of the non-motor aspects of Parkinson's, so how it may affect mood, bowel habits. I had mentioned constipation before, drops in blood pressure, and cognitive function. And so looking at that holistic approach can really be helpful in managing the disease.
5: Dr. Ellenbogen explains how having a comprehensive team can change the long-term outlook for a patient's independence.
6: When one has a comprehensive team, it really is addressing the variety of issues that arise in Parkinson's. So that team can look like having a neurologist, often a movement disorder specialist, having the appropriate physical therapy, occupational therapy, speech and language pathology. The stress of importance of exercise is really important. And so there are coaches who are specifically geared toward Parkinson's.
5: For more information, call the Michigan Institute for Neurological Disorders at 248-553-0010. I'm Lloyd Jackson with WJR Health Watch.

0: is the Fox News Rundown. Now a look at sports.
1: In the NBA, the Pistons won their fifth in a row, 107-97 over the Cavs to grab a 2-0 lead in that series. The Hurricanes are 7-0 in the Stanley Cup playoffs, beating the Flyers 4-1. The NCAA announced Thursday that the men's and women's basketball tournaments will expand from 68 to 76 teams next year, with 24 teams playing in the opening round. On the diamond, the Cubs won their ninth straight, 8-3 over the Reds, and the Rays have won 13-14 after downing the Red Sox 8-4. And Aaron Rodgers expected to visit the Pittsburgh Steelers this weekend and will likely return to the team for his 22nd NFL season. That's your sports on the Fox News Rundown. Tim McMaster, Fox News.
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4: Coming up on JR Morning, this is a Victory Friday on JR Morning with my special guest, Mark Hollis. Troy Pistons reporter Eric Vinson will join us with the latest from the hardwood after the Pistons' big game 2-win last night against the Cavs. We'll also hear from the director of marketing for the Rocket Classic as he breaks down what's ahead for the 2026 tournament and how one of Detroit's premier sporting events continues to evolve. We'll also dive into sports medicine and recovery, unpacking what Tigers ace Tarek Skubal's elbow surgery could mean for his rehab and return to the mound. We're also mixing in some fun and some flavor with Chris Carosa, author of Hamburger Dreams, who takes us deep into the surprising history and myths behind America's favorite food, plus insight from Michigan State head coach Tom Izzo on the Spartans and the NBA playoffs. Also, event coming up this weekend, Keys for a Cause, supporting breast cancer awareness, and an inspiring conversation with our own Jamie Edmonds about her journey, part two of her new podcast. That's all coming up, JR Morning at 6.
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6: So a cruise ship outbreak is a warning, not a panic. And the Hondius is the latest reminder that we keep treating preparedness as someone else's problem. The headlines have done what headlines do. They have made it sound like the next pandemic just rolled into port. What I can offer as a physician who ran New York City's medical response during COVID-19 is a calmer read of what actually happened and a sharper one of what we should and could learn. Start with the virus itself. Hantavirus is not a typical cruise ship pathogen. Unlike norovirus or the respiratory bugs that move easily between passengers, hantaviruses are spread mostly through contact with urine droppings or saliva of infected rodents. There's one important exception, the Andes virus, which is found in Chile and Argentina. It is the only hantavirus documented to be transmitted from person to person and requires prolonged or close physical contact. The Hondius left from Ushuaia in Argentina, Patagonia, which sits squarely inside that virus's range. Argentine investigators now believe that the index passengers may have been exposed during actually a bird watching tour in the area before they ever boarded. It is the most plausible explanation for what we are seeing. It is also the reason this outbreak should not cause panic among Americans who have no connection to that part of the world. The risk to the general American public remains low, and that is the CDC's current assessment as well. The news that a KLM flight attendant is being tested in Amsterdam after contact with a sick passenger also does not change that. It is contact tracing working as it should. Now the part should hold our attention longer than the headline cycle. There's a pattern that has repeated across every major outbreak I've worked on, from HIV in sub-Saharan Africa to COVID-19 in New York City. The acute event commands attention. The structural lesson does not. We track the ship. We argue about which port should take it. Then it docks. The sick are treated or buried, and the underlying problem stays exactly where we left it. The problem is this. Cruise ships, whether they carry 6,000 passengers or 150, are mobile congregate communities that move pathogens across borders faster than any public health system can possibly track them. We learned this with the Grand Pinces in 2020. I helped manage the decanting of those passengers into a hotel in San Carlos, California. I sometimes theatrically reference it as the last cruise ship on Earth at the time. And I was the only infectious disease consultant that was currently working on it. We were improvising because we had not built the systems that should have caught the outbreak before the ship docked. The Honduras crew handled the outbreak as well as a small expedition ship could. We need stronger pre-departure screening for itineraries that pass through endemic zones. We need faster channels between ships and the public health authorities of the countries they are sailing toward, so a sick passenger does not become a diplomatic standoff over which port will dock them. And we need honest communication with travelers before they board about what it is and what is not available at sea. I am Dr. Tyler Evans, CEO and founder of Wellness Equity Alliance.
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13: I'm Dave Anthony, Fox News.
14: If there's no ceasefire, you're not going to have to know. You're just going to have to look at one big glow coming out of Iran.
13: That's what President Trump tells reporters despite a flare-up in fighting with Iran.
14: They trifled with us today. We blew them away. They trifled. I call that a trifle.
15: The Pentagon says the USS Truxtun, the USS Mason, and USS Rafael Peralta were targeted by Iranian missiles, drones, and small boats. In response, the U.S. military says it hit Iranian missile and drone launch sites, command and control locations, and intelligence surveillance and reconnaissance nodes. The president says the three unharmed U.S. destroyers will now rejoin his naval blockade, warning of more harsh action if a deal with Iran is not reached soon.
13: That's Fox's Madeline Rivera. The president says his red line remains Iran cannot have a nuclear weapon. A report a few minutes ago out of Iran state media claims that Iran has seized an oil tanker. Oil prices, they are up slightly. The gas is down a penny today after a big spike up the last couple of weeks at the pump. AAA's national average for regular is still $4.54 per gallon. President Trump also reacted last night to another court ruling against more of his tariffs.
14: We had one very positive vote. We had two radical left judges that voted against it.
13: The Court for International Trade called illegal the next wave of tariffs the president imposed under a different statute after the Supreme Court struck down his first tariffs in February as unconstitutional. The new ruling only affects the plaintiffs, leaving in place the tariffs for the others. The U.S. is sending a plane to Spain's Canary Islands, where a cruise ship stricken by hantavirus outbreak will dock tomorrow. The plane will fly the 17 American nuns on board back to the U.S. All the passengers are in quarantine with 8 suspected hantavirus cases. 3 of those died. World Health Organization Dr. Maria Van Kerkhove says,
16: this is not SARS-CoV-2. This is not the start of a COVID pandemic.
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19: Lighter traffic volumes on the roads right now. A few notes. Westbound 94 at E-Course, we still have that left lane closed till 3 o'clock this afternoon. 2 right lanes are closed on southbound Gratiot after Shane. That's in place till 2:30 this afternoon. Beginning Saturday at 6 a.m., left 2 lanes of the Southfield Freeway southbound scheduled to close until 5 a.m. Monday. That's between the Southfield Freeway between Outer Drive and Pinecrest. Also, 94 in both directions reduced down to 2 lanes starting tomorrow between 275 and U.S. 12 in to the fall. Now, WJR weather first from the Weather Channel. Mostly sunny today, a high of 65. Right now, it's 43. Clouds tonight, a low of 48. Afternoon showers possible tomorrow with a high of 70. Partly cloudy, cooler for Mother's Day, a high of 62. I'm Renee Vitale, WJR Traffic and Weather first.
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2: And good morning, Detroit, and everyone across the Great Lakes state of Michigan. Welcome to AM 760 WJR. 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
3: Yes, sir. A victory Friday.
2: A victory Friday.
3: Oh, wow, man. What a great game yesterday. You didn't get a chance to see it. You were somewhere else.
2: Yeah, well, I tell you something. Fisher Theater, beautiful place.
3: Absolutely.
2: Great show, Hamilton. No phone signal in the theater. Nobody. You're looking around and guys are like hitting their phone. No scores coming in. Nothing. It was a the guest that I took, Mr. Wylonis Bill.
3: Uh-huh.
2: He was a huge Piston fan. He's like, it was his second Broadway show ever. He goes, I'm sitting here at a Broadway show and I can't get my Pistons.
3: He's used to the best of both worlds.
2: But the
3: right?
2: show was great. Yes.
3: Yeah. Well, let me fill you in on what happened.
4: Yeah. I mean, it was great. Protecting home court, make sure we set the tone. We had a good start to start the game. Yeah. You know, just a high intensity, high focus from everybody. So it was good.
3: That's Cade Cunningham. The Pistons headed to Cleveland with a commanding 2-0 lead in the Eastern Conference semifinals after beating the Cavaliers 107-97 last night at Little Caesars. Cade took over in the fourth quarter, scoring 12 of his 25, including a clutch step-back three that helped seal Detroit's fifth straight playoff win. Cunningham also added 10 assists, drew MVP chants from the home crowd late in the game. Tobias Harris continued his hot postseason, scoring 21 points for his seventh straight 20-point game, despite briefly leaving with a hip injury in the first quarter. Detroit's defense, I'm telling you, Mark, it dominated. It held Cleveland to just 7-32 from the 3-point range and limited James Harden to only 10 points, 3-13 shooting. Game 3 set for tomorrow afternoon in Cleveland. And let me tell you, James Harden, he just cannot keep the ball. When we needed to get the ball from him, it was easier to get it from him.
2: Yeah, we talked about that yesterday.
3: Yeah.
2: The Cavs go back now and, you know, my guy Dan Gilbert is taking his team back there. And,
3: okay.
2: You know, I have to cheer for the Cavs a little bit.
3: I know. I get it. There you go. Thank you, Jason. But, yeah, game 3 set for tomorrow. Everybody will be checking that game out. Now, a massive third-party cyber attack is impacting thousands of schools and universities across the country, including multiple institutions here in Michigan. The breach is tied to Instructure, the company behind Canvas, a widely used online learning platform in K-12 schools and colleges. Instructure says the May 1st cybersecurity incident has been resolved and Canvas is now fully operational, but a hacker group calling itself Shiny Hunters claims responsibility and says nearly 8,900 organizations were affected nationwide. The group released a list of alleged victims that includes major Michigan schools such as the University of Michigan, Wayne State, Michigan State, and several community colleges. Both the University of Michigan and Wayne State have confirmed that they were impacted. Social media posts from students in several campuses, including Columbia University and Mississippi State, show reports of disruptions and ransom messages attributed to the hackers. While some on the list of the list has not been independently verified, investigators continue to assess the scope of the breach and potential exposure of sensitive school data. These things happen, seems like, all the time, and we really need to, you know, be aware and what to do about these.
2: No, the convenience, you know, working at Rocket, very high levels of security like any major corporation, but Canvas, I know that platform well.
3: Uh-huh.
2: I was in it at Michigan State, and you just hope your stuff's not still in there, right, all these years later.
3: Exactly.
2: But it's scary stuff that, you know, your data is out there, and it's how much of it and what gets released, what gets breached, and companies spend a lot of money, and universities spend a lot of money trying to protect that.
3: Wayne County commissioners calling for an independent investigation after multiple nude images were posted to Sheriff Raphael Washington's personal Facebook account. The post, which apparently appeared briefly before being removed, included a sexually explicit photo and a video that surfaced in separate incidents. One as recently as last week, another dating back to 2024. Sheriff Washington says he didn't post the material, claims his account was hacked, saying he has since tightened security. But several commissioners say that that situation warrants a third-party probe, citing concerns about public trust given Washington's role as the county's top law enforcement officer. Law enforcement agencies, including Michigan State Police and Detroit Police, say they have not been asked to investigate. The sheriff's office has not confirmed whether any outside review is underway as questions continue over how those images were posted and who may be responsible.
2: And you never want to assume anyone, you know, is guilty of something that gets out there, but at the same time, we talk about transparency. Transparency, investigation, that's the way to clear the path the best way.
3: U.S. forces carried out strikes on Iranian military facilities yesterday after what Central Command says were missiles, drone, and small boat attacks on American warships in the Straits of Hormuz. The Navy says all incoming threats were intercepted. No U.S. ships were hit. Central Command stressed it does not seek escalation, but is prepared to defend American forces. President Trump downplayed the strikes, calling them a love tap, and insisted the ceasefire is still holding. But later on Truth Social, he warned the U.S. would respond a lot harder and a lot more violently if Iran does not quickly agree to a deal. Reports say U.S. strikes hit Iranian ports, including two ports, while tensions at sea remain high following recent missile fire in the region. Meanwhile, diplomatic efforts continue with proposals circulating for a temporary reopening of the Strait of Hormuz as both sides negotiate a broader peace agreement.
2: My thought always goes to the men and women that are on those vessels, both military and those with the cargo ships.
3: Yes, right.
2: Can you imagine the tension, not only of yourself, but of your family that knows that your loved ones are in that area on a boat, whether it's military or fuel or cargo?
3: Well, yeah.
2: You got to be tense when you're on those boats and you're in that region.
3: Two leading Republican candidates for Michigan governor facing challenges to their petition signatures just months before the August primary. Complaints filed yesterday with the Michigan Bureau of Elections alleged both Congressman John James and businessman Perry Johnson submitted invalid signatures while trying to qualify for the August 4th ballot. The complaint cites suspicious handwriting, duplicate names, ineligible voters, and even one signature from a woman reported dead for more than 3 years. Johnson's challenge claims he could fall 450 signatures short of the required 15,000 valid names. James's campaign dismissed the allegations as a political distraction, while Johnson has not publicly responded. State election officials are now reviewing the petitions before the Michigan Board of State Canvassers makes that final decision on ballot eligibility.
2: Six more months, it'll all be over.
3: Well, we're going through this again.
2: I mean,
3: we had the petition issues last time.
2: Yeah, there's got to be a better way.
3: It's got to be.
2: Yeah, it's, you think of all the technology we have, and you don't, we were just talking about cyber hacking and all that, but we've got all this technology. You got this where you have to check yourself by clicking on your phone to make sure you're, there's got to be a better way than going through this every 2 years, every 4 years, every 2 years elections. It's insane.
3: And people have been convicted, gone to jail for these fake petitions. And you would think you'd learn and you'd do better.
2: And then politicians maneuvering what the process is to try to get the advantage for their party or that party. And
3: It's a different day, Mark.
2: It's a different day.
3: It is.
2: It all goes back to Hamilton. It was messed up back then, too, now.
3: Well, I know. Full circle, right? Who's coming up at 619, Mark? One of your guests.
2: Dean Buchanavich is the director of marketing. He was on the Rocket marketing team, did an incredible job there. We've brought him over to the tournament team. He's engaged with everything from social media to bringing in influencers to spreading the word of what's going on with the Rocket Classic top to bottom. Look forward to that conversation.
3: All right. We'll talk to him next here on JR Morning.
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19: No accidents on the roads right now. Southbound Gratiot after Shane. Two right lanes are closed there till 2:30 this afternoon. Left lane is closed on westbound 94 at E-Course until 3 o'clock this afternoon. Also, 94 in both directions will be reduced down to just two lanes starting tomorrow morning between 275 and US 12 into the fall. And the Southfield Freeway southbound between Outer Drive and Parkcrest beginning tomorrow morning at 6 a.m. Two left lanes scheduled to be closed until 5 a.m. on Monday. Now, WJR Weather first from the Weather Channel. Here's your forecast.
28: Pushing around a pretty good forecast here as we head on through our Friday morning. Showers are south of us, and we'll continue to head through the day, see clouds mixed with sunshine, make it up to about 65, the average high 67. Tonight, 45, mainly cloudy, suburbs a bit cooler. Saturday, partial sunshine, breezy and mild, low 70s, maybe a few passing showers, possibly a thunderstorm. That's a cold front coming through. We are a little chillier on Mother's Day. However, sunshine, high 63. From the Weather Channel, I'm meteorologist Ray Stajic, 760 WJR, where Michigan comes to talk.
29: I'm Kevin Deese. Coming up on All Talk, Fox News anchor Brett Baer joins us to talk about President Donald Trump's race against the clock amid tensions in the Middle East. We'll talk to him about his latest book and the Epstein suicide note. 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
3: Victory Friday.
2: Yay! We are joined now by Dean Bukanevich. He is the director of marketing for the Rocket Classic. Came over from the Rocket marketing team, has an incredible background in history and in sports marketing. Eastern Michigan graduate. The Rocket Classic is coming to the Detroit Golf Club, the 8th edition. It'll be July 30th through August 2nd. Dean, first of all, good morning, and thank you for joining us on JR Morning.
1: Yeah, hey guys, good morning. Appreciate you having me on.
2: Good morning. I just want to jump right into it. There's been some announcements about six of the top players coming in. We've seen a lot of change in social media. And Lloyd, for the first time, Rock Entertainment Group has taken on the sales, marketing, and operations for the event. And Dean, along with Carter McCullen and Chris Presson, Sean Coyle, it's a group of guys that have great expertise but now have been banded together as a team to make this the best Rocket Classic ever, right, Dean?
1: Yeah, that's exactly the case, Mark. We got a small and nimble team, and we've kind of had to assemble fast. You know, we came together at the end of 2025 and really put a group together where a few of us have never had to run a PGA Tour event before. So we've been leaning on each other. There's been a lot of teamwork. Obviously, we're extremely excited about the player announcements that we had just released the other week. Three top 10 players. We got a lot of exciting fan-friendly enhancements that we've introduced to the market and the city of Detroit for this year. And, you know, we're hoping this is going to be the best event yet, and we're confident that we're going to be able to do that.
3: Dean, for fans who may not realize just how much work happens behind the scenes, what does preparation for this tournament look like right now?
1: Yeah, it's hot and heavy. You know, I think we're 83 days out. And, you know, a lot of people think that when you're marketing for a PGA Tour event or you're getting ready to sell tickets and obviously create a exciting fan experience, that just happens, you know, a couple months leading into it. But in reality, this is a year-long event. We're working with all of our local partners, all of our charitable partners in the market, and then a lot of people on the Rocket side as well to bring together our creative, how we're coming out into market and promoting the event and giving event awareness and making sure that the community is excited about the product, the players, and the experience that they're going to see come the end of July. So there's a lot of things that happen behind the scenes. We collaborate with dozens of teams, dozens of internal and external partners to make sure that everything that the fans see in the media and out in the market is clean, exciting, and very fan forward for the tournament in the summer. So there's a lot of hands that play into this, and we all work together to make sure that the event comes together in a beautiful way.

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1: To improve the fan experience and give people on site a little bit more reason to come and enjoy the experience, not just for the players, but what they can do in and around the golf course. So there's going to be some experiential things that we're excited about that hopefully we're going to be announcing here in the coming weeks. We think fans are going to be a little bit more comfortable on site this year as well. As you guys know, the event moved back a month, so we're expecting a little bit stronger heat and weather that obviously we're going to want to plan for, and we're hoping to provide a little bit more fan comfort this year. So helping everybody stay cool, we're going to give people some options to obviously stay hydrated and some fun giveaway items that we're going to be planning to announce here as well soon. So ultimately, we want fans to come and enjoy the players. And, of course, we know that from a competition standpoint, this event's going to stack up with some of the best that we've had. But also, we want fans to have fun. Bring your family out. Bring your wives, your children out, and enjoy the entire experience. Whether you're in a hospitality tent or walking the grounds of the DGC, we think that, everyone's going to have a great, great time this year.
2: And, Dan, the sports and entertainment landscape, it keeps changing so rapidly. How do you market a PGA Tour event to younger audiences and people who may not traditionally follow golf?
1: Yeah, no, that's a great question. And we've actually taken more of a social digital first approach this year in our marketing. I think everyone's starting to consume media and content, as we know, more and more on their phones and less from a traditional standpoint. So we're trying to be more active on social. Obviously, everybody's aware of the craze that's happening with YouTube golf right now and how these golf creators are out there and promoting their own brands. And players have their own brands as well, and we're trying to tap into a lot of the guys that we sign and get committed to the Rocket Classic. How can we leverage their IP, leverage their brand to storytell on the social front or in the digital space where we know most of our audience is now consuming that content? So that's kind of been a big push for us, and that's something that I've been actively working towards building a strategy out and hopefully continuing to do more of in the future.
3: Coach Izzo, who is coming on later, had a great marketing phrase. I was the marketing guy before.
2: Yeah.
3: And he's like, Mark, all this work you do, winning is the best marketing tool, which he's right. And there's some truth to this, too. We have great players coming in. But, Dean, you've really taken a look at the experience of the fan from today until the tournament's over. So you approach strategies on ticket pricing, on parking, on, as you mentioned, some comfort areas on the course. You really have taken a focus, I think, for the first time, where you're looking at the patron coming to the Rocket Classic from the time they leave their door at their home or apartment till the time they get back.
1: Yeah, and we felt like that was the name of the game this year. We wanted to listen to the feedback. We wanted to hear the community. And obviously, we've taken a lot of that into account, and we've tried to make improvements to make this an event that everyone, not only from Detroit, but from the metro areas and the greater state of Michigan, want to travel into the city and see this great city. And, of course, the Detroit Golf Club. And whether it's their first time or their eighth time, it's something that they can enjoy. So we're happy to have done that, and we're excited for it.
3: Dean, I can't thank you enough. Go Rocket Classic. Go Pistons, go everybody on this Friday. And I got to tell you, one quick story before we go.
2: Yeah.
3: Dean's uncle is the guy. When I was a marketing director at Michigan State, his uncle is the guy that helped guide the strategic plan for the success of Michigan State Athletics. Len
2: Buck. Wow. There Small world. Small world. Eric Vincent, Detroit Pistons reporter, is going to join us next to talk about those great Pistons, that big win last night at LCA, next on JR Morning.
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1: 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President Trump implores Iran.
2: They better sign their agreement fast.
1: Touching on the peace plan from the U.S., this after a dust-up started by Iran in the Strait of Hormuz. U.S. Central Command called the response defensive.
3: U.S. forces intercepted unprovoked Iranian attacks and responded with self-defense strikes as U.S. Navy-guided missile destroyers transited the Strait of Hormuz to the Gulf of Oman. No U.S. assets were struck. CENTCOM eliminated inbound threats and targeted Iranian military facilities responsible for attacking the U.S.
1: Fox's Madeline Rivera, President Trump describing it as a love tap, maintaining the ceasefire is still in effect. Gas dropping a penny overnight, stopping at $4.54 a gallon. That from AAA. Diesel dropping the same amount, landing at $5.66 a gallon. The April jobs report comes out at 8:30 a.m. Eastern. 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
7: No accidents to slow you down right now. A few construction notes. Southbound Gratiot after Shane. Two right lanes are closed there till 2:30 this afternoon. Westbound 94 at Ecorse. Left lane is closed there till 3 o'clock this afternoon. Also, 94 in both directions will be reduced down to two lanes starting tomorrow between 275 and US 12 into the fall. The Southfield Freeway southbound between Outer Drive and Pinecrest beginning tomorrow morning, 6 a.m. Two left lanes scheduled to be closed until 5 a.m. on Monday. Now, WJR weather first. 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Mostly sunny today, a high of 65. Right now, it's 43. Clouds tonight, low of 48. Afternoon showers are possible for tomorrow with a high of 70. Then partly cloudy, cooler for Mother's Day with a high of 62. I'm Renee Vitale, WJR, Traffic and Weather first.
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4: 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Now back to JR Morning with Chris Renwick, Lloyd Jackson, and Jamie Edmonds on WJR, where Michigan comes to talk. Once again in for Chris, here's JR Sunday's Mark Hollis.
14: Being up 2-0 right now, we know it's a thin line still, so it's one game at a time. We got to go into Cleveland now, and they're going to, you know, have their home fans around them. They're going to have more energy in there. So, got to handle our business and be focused.
15: That, of course, was not Mark Hollis nor Lloyd Jackson. That was our guy, Cade Cunningham.
10: Cade, yes.
15: After the Pistons win, Eric Vincent, one of the great, great minds that has the opportunity to cover the Pistons, is with us. He was there last night. Pistons go 2-0, and Eric, you got this team right where we want us?
16: Absolutely. You see the great energy. You see the guys really coming together, and you really see a lot of that tough adversity pay off from that first series. The Pistons are really floating right now. Love the way that they've been able to play defensively, and offensively, I think they're getting better and better as these playoffs go. So, yes, vibes are all the way up for the Pistons right now.
10: And, you know, Eric, you know, what does it say about this Pistons team? You know, Cleveland made a big run. They even took the lead, and Detroit still looked pretty calm down the stretch.
16: This game has some weird deja vu to it. I mean, they did a really good job getting off to a big lead in the first half, going up by double digits. And then the third quarter came back, and Cleveland really gave them their best shot and even took the lead at a certain point as well. And, again, kind of go back to what I was saying, it shows that they're able to kind of handle the adversity of being down or going through a run against their opponent and then finding a way to just stick to their identity, stick to their game plan, not panic, and then still come out with a double-digit lead and to play their best game in the fourth quarter as well. Really encouraging to see from the Pistons. They did a good job of taking care of home court advantage with a 2-0 lead, and now they got to go carry it to Cleveland.
15: As you've been, Eric, as you've been watching these, we're talking with Eric Vincent with ClutchPoints.com. As you've been watching these series, not just the Pistons, but all of them, there's been such a strong ebb and flow, not only within the games, but within the series. The games seem competitive. Right now, as Piston fans, we're feeling very good being 2-0. But you also want to put up that caution wall, right? That things happen very fast. Things change fast within the game, within the series. And you got to stay on top of it when these seven-game series are a grind one after another.
16: Of course, yeah. That mental focus is going to be key for this team. The good thing is, though, it doesn't have to be perfect. Like, yes, a lot of other teams throughout the playoffs are kind of going through the same thing. You see the Lakers being able to keep pace with Oklahoma City up until maybe the fourth quarter in their last game. And now the Pistons are kind of going through it as well, playing a strong three quarters. And then the most important one in the fourth, being able to kind of show that they're the better team and execute, you know, in their proper ways. And they make sure that Cleveland doesn't, you know, wipe out this lead and take away what they started. So I think the Pistons are doing exactly what they needed to do. You know, they withstood a big 31-point night from Donovan Mitchell. And they've done a good job of making some of their most important players look like liabilities in Evan Mobley and James Harden. So, it's not looking perfect in terms of how they played, but the timeliness of what they need right now is coming together, and they're able to withstand a lot of the damage that Cleveland is able to do in those third quarters by, you know, still executing late, taking care of the ball, spreading the ball around, getting some open shots from three, which is different because the Cavs are supposed to be the ones in the series known as the good shooters, but the Pistons are doing a really good job of keeping everybody involved to help win.
10: And Tobias Harris, I got to say, you know, he keeps quietly putting together these monster playoff performances. He had seven straight 20-point games. Is he becoming like an unsung hero of this playoff run?
16: He was an unsung hero. I think he's getting sung now at this point. I think you got to start waking up the choir for Tobias Harris. He has been fantastic. I think he's honestly in the midst of playing the best playoff series of his entire career. He's had some good runs, you know, throughout his playing years in the NBA. But with what he's doing now, he looks like he's turned the clock back. It's been really important to see him, you know, find his three-point shot, really getting open from the perimeter. He knocked down two threes yesterday, really becoming a reliable second option for Cade Cunningham. And they're going to him when they're getting a little cold. Like when the third quarter came out and they weren't able to find a rhythm offensively, they went to him fourth in the late, because they kept getting Donovan Mitchell and James Harden matched up against him, and it was food every single time. He was able to back him down in the post, find the ability to kind of get looks off the dribble too, which is super encouraging for a vet at his age. He's really just looked extremely impressive, especially knowing that the Cavaliers have wanted to get Evan Mobley and their bigs involved, but Tobias is putting pressure on everybody else to keep them off balance. So he has been perfect for this series. He was really good in the Orlando series. And it makes the Pistons so much more dangerous when he's involved in giving the exact type of execution and production that this team badly needs on offense.
15: We're talking with Eric Vincent, Pistons reporter with ClutchSports.com. Lloyd Jackson and I asked some great questions, but the one I want to ask you right now is the questions we're not asking. What are the writers saying in the post game? When you, I love writers, all the guys in Michigan State, great relationships. I like to listen to what they're talking about amongst themselves. Is there anything, Eric, that we're not asking that maybe the writers are talking about in this series going forward, and what we're not asking is what I'm saying. Is there something out there that's really a piece that that the writers are talking about?
16: I mean, we're kind of wondering when that magnet ball game is going to come from the Cleveland Cavaliers. They've been kind of cold in terms of some of their production. Like, I don't expect James Harden to just continue to be this terrible and Evan Mobley to continue to be this terrible, you know, in the stretch. JB likes to talk a lot about what the Pistons do right, more so than what the Cavs are doing wrong. So a lot of what the media guys and myself have been talking about is when that game is going to come from the Cavaliers, because you know it's coming. You know they're going to give you their best punch, especially with them going back home for these next two games. So it's going to be important to see how the Pistons can respond to that as well. We saw how they were able to kind of bounce back and fight against Orlando when they got a little bit of momentum on their side going back to their home arena. And the Pistons are going to have that insane, you know, intelligence on the court and that same ability to, you know, withstand whatever they have. So we haven't seen the best shooting game from the Cavaliers yet. We haven't seen them dialed in as a team, and we haven't seen that same execution. They just look completely different ever since the James Harden trade. Even though it worked for some aspect in the regular season, we still believe that it could be a game where they just get red hot, and it puts a little bit of pressure on the Pistons to say, okay, maybe we got a series now. But as of right now, they've done a good job of keeping them in check, kind of holding off on a lot of the runs and a lot of the momentum Cleveland's been trying to put up. But once it does come, you just got to make sure that they're ready for it. The Pistons did a good job with their preparation so far.
10: And you know, Eric, one thing that jumps out, you know, that you got to really say, I mean, the Pistons were down 3-1 against Orlando. They win those three, we won two. So 5 games they've won straight. And it's the toughness of the team. I mean, you got Tobias, he shakes off this hip scare. You got Thompson was in foul trouble. Cade had a slow start. He responded. But how much mental toughness is really fueling this 2-0 lead?
16: I think it's the driving force completely. I mean, even if you keep going talking about, you know, Jalen Duren, who really had a tough series against Orlando, and then bouncing back in game one, having a huge double-double, putting a lot of pressure on, you know, Evan Mobley and Jared Allen, putting Allen in foul trouble within the first few minutes of three and having to make him sit the whole second quarter. It shows how much belief that this team has. And I was watching it, I think it was on NBA TV where they were actually mentioning it. The connectivity of this team is truly a talent, because while people may question what their talent looks like on paper, the connection that they have and the ability to play together and to play through adversity and tough times is truly a skill within itself, especially for a young team that doesn't have a ton of playoff experience. They're gaining it right now in front of our eyes, and it's doing wonders for them right now. So I think the Orlando series, Dana Zinkin said it after the game. He said the Orlando series did wonders for them in preparing them for this moment, because Cleveland is just not the same type of team. Orlando was long, had a lot of depth, had a lot of good defense that could put pressure on them. And Cleveland just doesn't have that right now. So you're seeing them be able to respond in a much better way because they went through so much physicality and so much turmoil in the last series. And now they're able to kind of look a little bit more fluid and prepare in against the teams against the Cleveland Cavaliers. And it's working right now.
15: Eric Vincent, Detroit Pistons reporter, ClutchSports.com. Thank you for your insight and the way that you report the Pistons. But more importantly, thank you for being the person you are. Your depth in what you do
10: Absolutely. In
15: your life is incredible. So we appreciate you so much.
10: Thanks, E.
16: My pleasure, guys. Hope you have a good one. Take care.
10: You know, coming up, Mark, we're going to talk about Tarek Skubal. You know, he's going to have this elbow surgery. But really, the work begins after the surgery.
15: Speaking from experience, I'm looking forward to this one. I've had a few bangs in my body over the years, too, so maybe she can help me.
10: Well, we'll talk to a doctor of physical therapy next at 6:49 here on JR Morning.
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7: Westbound 94 after Schaefer, we have a crash off to the right shoulder. Also, westbound 94 at E-Course. Left lane is closed for construction till 3 o'clock this afternoon. Southfield Freeway southbound between Outer Drive and Pinecrest beginning tomorrow morning, 6 a.m. Two left lanes scheduled to be closed until 5 a.m. on Monday. 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
0: Normally 67. That's where we should go for the high. Yesterday, a cool 58. We were on it, though. And now as we head on through today, we'll see clouds mixed with some sunshine. I think most of that sun will come in as we go through late morning into the afternoon, 65. Tonight, cloudy, 45 in town, suburbs cooler. Could be a shower around tomorrow, maybe a thunder shower. 72 degrees, and then sunshine returning for Mother's Day. 63 from the Weather Channel, meteorologist Ray Stajic, 760 WJR, where Michigan comes to talk.
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15: Welcome back to JR Morning on this Friday. Great to have you with us. A lot of great segments we have. This one perhaps the most helpful to me.
10: Okay.
15: A guy who has three fusions in my back and 4 broken fingers. And we were talking off the air.
10: Yeah.
15: The most important thing you can do is...
10: Do the physical therapy.
15: Dr. Tina Schaefer, she's a doctor of physical therapy with the Neil King Physical Therapy. She joins us now, and we've got some athletes that are banged up right now, too, that are going through that, Lloyd.
10: Yeah, that's right. Detroit Tigers ace pitcher Tarik Skubal preparing for surgery to remove these loose bodies from his elbow, and a lot of fans are just wondering what happens after the procedure. Dr. Schaffner, when fans hear that someone like Tarik Skubal is having surgery to remove these loose bodies from his elbow, what exactly does that mean medically?
2: Well, good morning, guys. Thanks for having me on. From, I'm the physical therapist side of things, not the surgeon, but, we can all look up the surgery online, and this is probably one of the more simple elbow surgeries they have. The elbow is a pretty complex joint. And so they go in and they taking whatever it is, whether it's piece of cartilage, piece of bone, out of the joint fluid that usually can circulate around, or hopefully that it settles in someplace non-consequential. But unfortunately, in Skubal's case, it had consequences. So they go in, they take it out, and then it's, best case scenario, which according to what I've read, that's what this is. He's going to go back, work on range of motion and strengthening, and he hopefully won't really skip a beat.
10: So for a pitcher at the major league level, Skubal, I mean, how critical is the rehab process after a procedure like this? I mean, that's when the work really begins, doesn't it?
2: It does, because like I said, the elbow, it's a tough joint. It doesn't have a ton of range of motion. It likes to bend and flex, and that's about it. And getting range of motion back at that joint is really key. And this isn't his first rodeo. He's had a couple of elbow surgeries, so he knows what he's in for. This is probably the easiest of what he's had so far, ideally, from what I've read. So, getting that range of motion back, and because we can get it back early, he really shouldn't lose any strength. If they can keep the inflammation under control, he should be pretty seamless.
15: We're talking with Tina Schaefer, Neil King Physical Therapy. As you get these athletes, and one thing I've noticed, I've been in college athletics for nearly 40 years, athletes today seem to be recovering. ACLs used to be career-ending injuries, and today you're almost seeing them come back at the end of the season of the injury. Are there therapy techniques that have improved over the last 10 years that is making it so that these recoveries are quicker? Are guys coming back too fast? I'm amazed at how quickly some of these like quarterbacks are coming back from ACL injuries.
2: Well, I do think from the standpoint of the education of the therapist, it's definitely improved over the years. We've moved towards our doctorate degree, so we understand the mechanics of the body and how these different tissues are healing. So we have to be a little less conservative. We know when we can be more aggressive. We know when we can push. And these guys are professional athletes. They're in tip-top shape. It's not somebody who's just been, weekend warrioring and they've got some weaknesses here and there. These guys have a team of people that are keeping them in shape. So you're starting with the best material, and then you have every single, thing at your disposal, whether they're doing PRP at the time of surgery or whatever's after the fact to help speed up healing. So I just think it's the advancements in the education of everyone, the surgical team, the therapeutic team, everyone.
10: I mean, and when you're working with an athlete, Tina, and, you know, and that athlete's recovering from elbow surgery like Scuba, how do you rebuild the confidence in that arm again?
2: Usually I find with athletes, confidence isn't the issue. It's really kind of slowing them down and reining them in a little bit and say, okay, we're going to push just enough and not push too hard. It's actually slowing them down because they are already anxious to get back to work. So we actually have to slow them down, give a little bit more education and say, okay, we'll get there, you know, in the appropriate timeline. We're just not going to go too fast because if you go too fast, then things can get a little messy.
15: Mm-hmm. You mentioned platelet, rich plasma, PRP. Describe how that helps the healing process.
2: I've been taught, because obviously I don't do it, but I work with a lot of professionals in the area that do. It gives all the healing properties right there. It augments the healing process. So it's all the building blocks, all the materials that you need, but you don't have to wait for the body to deliver it. You're delivering it right on site at the time of surgery.
10: What role does the rest of the body, you know, shoulders, core, legs, play in protecting the elbow during rehab?
2: Oh, huge. So sometimes when we have issues like this, it's a nice time to kind of let that joint. So they might let that joint, that elbow, rest and recover while they're doing range of motion. And maybe there were other small parts of his pitching mechanics that they've been working on that they'll focus on, whether it was using the hips, using the core. What we find a lot of times with pitching athletes is if you try to use the arm too much, that's when you run into trouble. It's a high velocity, you know, pitching a baseball, it's a pretty violent act for the shoulder and the arm, and you've got to be able to use the trunk and everything. So sometimes you can focus on those parts while you're, you know, helping his elbow come along.
15: For those of us that are weekend warriors and we have injuries and you don't do the therapy right afterwards and then you go like, ooh, I should have. It's much more challenging to like catch up after you've not done it. Would that be a good step? I'm trying to give a warning to myself and others that stick to the plan. Otherwise, it's going to be a harder road afterwards.
2: Absolutely. You know, here at Neil King Physical Therapy, one of the things that we really work on is because we see a lot of the weekend warriors is we take them a step back. We look at the whole body and we try to create a program that rehabilitates you at the time, but also give you a plan for the off months. What are you going to do in your downtime when it's not golf season, when it's not gardening season, when it's not baseball or softball or whatever season to keep you in shape so that you're ready to go come, you know, that next time of year?
10: And when we finally see Tarek Skubal back on the mound, Doc, what probably happened behind the scenes physically that made that return possible?
2: Oh, for sure. He's got a team of people behind him that they are working on right now. You know, he had surgery on Wednesday, I believe. So they're working on inflammation, compression, ice, and range of motion. And then taking that joint through the range of motion in a safe space so that the muscles, you know, they could be using electrical stim, all different kinds of things, just to keep the muscles awake so that they don't, you know, tend to fall asleep after surgery because they're not being used. And then they'll put his whole body through a workout. So lots of different people from muscle therapies that they're going to do, massage, you know, fluid reduction, and then, you know, regulated rest.
15: Dr. Tina Schaffner, Doctor of Physical Therapy, Neil King Physical Therapy. I think right when we're done, Lloyd, we're going to go out and stretch. We're going to get it.
2: Range of motion and then use it. Absolutely.
15: Yeah. Thank you so much. It's very insightful, all that you shared, and we greatly appreciate it.
10: All right. Thank you, Doc. 7 o'clock hour coming up, top news stories of the day. Plus, we're going to be talking about burgers. Boy, Mark Hollis is over here having a good time. What are some things you may not know about your favorite food? That's all next in the 7 o'clock hour here on 760 WJR.
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16: He calls Iran's attacks just a trifle. I'm Dave Anthony, Fox News. So President Trump says the ceasefire remains in effect despite a flare-up in fighting as they try to work out an end to the conflict.
24: They have to understand, if it doesn't get signed, they're going to have a lot of pain. They want to sign it, I will tell you. They want to sign it a lot more than I do.
16: But Fox's Lucas Tomlinson reports from Dubai.
25: We end the week where it began with U.S. warships under attack in the Strait of Hormuz. But now, for the first time since the ceasefire began last month, the U.S. launched a counterattack ashore. Here's President Trump describing the action.
24: They were firing at us and we were firing back at them.
25: For now, the blockade remains. More than 1,500 ships remain stuck.
16: There is a report on Iran state media today that they've seized an oil tanker. Oil prices are down a little bit. The gas pump, a big spike in the last 2 weeks, but today a 1 cent decline. Tennessee is the latest red state to approve congressional redistricting to help Republicans win more House seats in the November elections.
26: Ahead of the vote, protesters chanted in the House, and a state senator got up on a desk holding a sign that said, "No Jim Crow 2.0, stop the Tennessee steal." Democratic lawmakers gave impassioned speeches about how the redistricting map would box out black voters.
16: That's Fox's Jessica Rosenthal. Democrats have countered with redistricting in other states. A guilty plea in court in Colorado on a firebombing attack last June in Boulder on a group of people out demonstrating in support of the Israeli hostages held by Hamas in Gaza. One woman was killed, a dozen others injured. Mohammed Soleiman faces life in prison. And there's a similar story out of California.
27: Luai El-Naji pleading guilty to involuntary manslaughter and battery in the 2023 death of 69-year-old Paul Kessler. Prosecutors in Ventura County say the 53-year-old former college professor was protesting the Israel-Hamas war in support of Palestinians when he hit Kessler, a Jewish counter-protester, with a megaphone. Kessler fell back and hit his head on the pavement. He later died at a hospital.
16: That's Fox's Kristen Goodwin. 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
30: No crashes on the roads right now and lighter traffic volumes with it being Friday. A few construction notes, southbound Gratiot after Shane. Two right lanes are closed there till 2:30 this afternoon. Westbound 94 at E-Course, left lane closed there till 3 o'clock this afternoon. And then 94 in both directions will be reduced down to just two lanes starting tomorrow morning between 275 and US 12. That's going into the fall. Southfield Freeway southbound between Outer Drive and Pinecrest beginning tomorrow morning 6 a.m. Two left lanes scheduled to close until 5 a.m. on Monday. 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Mostly sunny today with a high of 65. Right now it's 43. Clouds tonight, low of 48. Afternoon showers possible for tomorrow with a high of 70. Then partly cloudy, cooler on Mother's Day with a high of 62. I'm Renee Vitale, WJR, Traffic and Weather First.
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6: Being up 2-0 right now, we know it's a thin line still. So it's one game at a time. We've got to go into Cleveland now, and they're going to, you know, have their home fans around them. They're going to have more energy in there. So got to handle our business and be focused.
15: Fired up about K. One game at a time, and we get my age. It's one day at a time.
10: That's right. It's a victory Friday here on JR Morning. Yes, the Detroit Pistons headed to Cleveland with that commanding 2-0 lead in the Eastern Conference semifinals. They beat Cleveland last night 107-97 at LCA. Cade Cunningham took over in the fourth quarter, scoring 12 of his 25, including a clutch step back three that helped seal Detroit's fifth straight playoff win. Cunningham also added 10 assists, drew MVP chants from the home crowd late in the game. Tobias Harris, he continued his hot postseason. He scored 21 points for his seventh straight 20-point game. Here's JB Bickerstaff.
7: You know, I think, you know, as that was happening, you know, they started to pick up their pressure a little bit more. We got a little sped up, but we found our resolve, you know, got back to who we are. And talking about that, you know, it's like moment to moment, right? Like, don't hang on to things that have happened in the past and don't look in the future. Just make the right play right now. And I thought our guys did that down the stretch.
10: Yeah, Detroit's defense dominated, holding Cleveland to 7 of 32 shooting from 3-point and limiting James Harden to only 10 points on 3 of 13 shooting. Game 3 set for tomorrow afternoon in Cleveland.
15: And you mentioned Draymond Green was at the game.
10: Draymond was at the game sitting. And one of the reporters asked me, like, what are you doing here? He says, I'm from Michigan. What are you talking about? And so he said it was the first time he had sat down and watched an NBA game at a court on courtside in years. He said Joe Dumars used to bring him to games back when he was younger.
15: That makes sense. You know, he grew up on the Pistons. I mentioned to you, I was watching TV, saw Anson Carter doing the NHL studio,
10: yeah, uh-huh,
15: and Draymond doing the NBA studio. It was so cool to see our two Spartans up there.
10: Wow. A massive third-party cyber attack impacting thousands of school districts and universities across the country, including multiple institutions here in Michigan. The breach tied to Instructure, the company behind Canvas, a widely used online learning platform in K-12 schools and colleges. Instructure says the May 1st cybersecurity incident has been resolved and Canvas is now fully operational, but a hacker group calling itself Shiny Hunters claims responsibility and says nearly 8,900 organizations were affected nationwide. The group released a list of alleged victims that includes major Michigan schools such as U of M and Wayne State, Michigan State, several community colleges, both the University of Michigan and Wayne State have confirmed that they were impacted. Social media posts from students at several campuses, including Columbia University and Mississippi State, show reports of disruptions and ransom messages attributed to the hackers.
15: All the things I learned on this show, I'm going to stretch and I'm going to go home and change my passwords.
10: Yeah, I think you should
15: do them all.
10: U.S. Forces carried out some strikes on Iranian military facilities yesterday after what Central Command says were missile, drone, and small boat attacks on American warships in the Strait of Hormuz. The Navy says all incoming threats were intercepted. No U.S. ships were hit. Central Command stressed it does not seek escalation, but is prepared to defend American forces. President Trump downplaying the strikes, calling them a love tap, and insisted the ceasefire is still holding. But later on Truth Social, he warned the U.S. would respond a lot harder and a lot more violently if Iran does not quickly agree to a deal. Reports say U.S. strikes hit Iranian ports while tensions at sea remain high following recent missile fire in the region. Meanwhile, diplomatic efforts continue with proposals circulating for a temporary reopening of the straits as both sides negotiate a broader peace agreement.
15: And we talked in the first hour, you've got all of this negotiation and process going on, and then we have people that are over there, U.S. citizens, mm-hmm. world citizens that are in harm's way while all this process is going on. So sooner, the better.
10: A federal trade court has struck down the president's latest 10% global tariffs, ruling that the across-the-board duties were not justified under a 1970s trade law. The U.S. Court of International Trade sided with small businesses that challenged the tariffs, which took effect in February. In a 2-1 decision, the court found the administration overstepped the authority under Section 122 of the Trade Act of 1974, which allows temporary tariffs only under specific economic conditions. The Trump administration had argued the measures were needed to address a large U.S. trade deficit, but the court said the law did not support the broad tariffs imposed. Business groups welcomed the ruling, saying it restores clarity and stability for companies tied to global supply chains. The decision marks another legal setback for the tariffs, which were already facing scrutiny after the prior Supreme Court-related challenge.
15: Where's all this going to go, Lloyd? I mean, it's...
10: Your guess is as good as mine.
15: Right? You hear these news reports and you're like, what's the impact on big business, small business? And both of those affect our livelihoods, how we enjoy our lives. Mm-hmm. So these are important things to pay attention to, and it's going to be interesting how they connect to all different levels of business.
10: And some good news for rocket companies. They're reporting a strong start of the year. First quarter loan volume more than doubling compared to the same period last year. The Detroit-based mortgage giant says it closed $44.7 billion in loans during what is typically one of the slowest quarters for home lending. Rocket also posted a profit of $297 million. That's a sharp turnaround from the $212 million loss a year ago. Both earnings and revenue beat Wall Street expectations. Company leaders credit relatively lower mortgage rates earlier in the year, around 6%, for helping boost demand. But rates have since climbed closer to 6.5 amid global tensions and economic uncertainty. Despite the volatility, CEO Varun Krishna says Rocket is building to perform in any market, not just favorable ones, as the company continues integrating recent acquisitions and expanding its national footprint.
15: Yeah, congratulations to Varun Krishna, Brian Brown, all the folks over there. It's a business. All businesses are impacted by exterior issues. I think when you look at the mortgage industry, more so than ever, it's really dictated by where those rates are and how you're going to adjust to that in serving the client.
10: Who's coming up at 7:19?
15: Oh, we got Charlie Miller-Wise. Now, he's an interesting guy. He worked for the Green Bay Packers for a long time. Mm-hmm. Now he's the cheesehead. Well, we're going to ask him that. Are you a Lions fan or cheese? Yeah. He is the president of Continental and Forte Bellinger, big time food service right here in Detroit. They run the Hudson and Rocket Classic, all kinds of catering all over the area, and we look forward to that conversation.
10: All right, that's all coming up. But first, it's time for WJR's Business Beat, brought to you by Shelving.com. We rack your world. Here's Jeff Sloan, founder and CEO of Startup Nation, to spotlight the entrepreneurial, tech, and startup community on WJR.
1: Good morning. You know what is simply maddening these days? Well, I don't know about you guys, but I simply can't deal with the number of spam calls I'm receiving every day. It interrupts my day, fills up my voicemail box, etc., etc. You know the drill. I've tried to curtail them, but nothing really seems to work. Seems like the spammers are always one step ahead of whatever defense you try to put up to block them. And now new data from a survey just released by Truecaller entitled the 2026 Phone Fraud and AI Threat Survey puts into perspective just how bothersome these calls are. First, of the individuals polled, 75% say they've been targeted by a spam call or text in the past 12 months. How are consumers handling these calls? Well, 82% say they simply ignore calls that appear to be from unknown callers. And that means that in some meaningful number of cases, they're missing important calls that are not fraud or spam in nature, and they needed to otherwise have been answered. That's up from 59% in 2024. Now, this avoidance could lead to outcomes like professional consequences for the 33% who say calls and texts are very or critically important to their work, and they run the risk of missing some. Clayton LeBroton, senior executive advisor at Truecaller, said in a statement released with the survey results, people are no longer just screening spam. They're screening out real life, he says. When people miss calls from doctors, schools, clients, and family members because they can't tell what's real, this stops being a nuisance and becomes a real, true trust crisis. Lastly, what type of scams are consumers seeing? They responded to the surveys indicating that they're seeing a lot of calls, 45% spam calls relating to package delivery fraud, 42% to credit card fraud, 36% online shopping scams, 32% medical healthcare fraud, 31% job recruitment scams, and 19% student loan scams. LeBroton concludes that this is a full-blown communication paralysis crisis where millions of people are so afraid of being scammed that they've stopped answering their phones altogether. I'm Jeff Sloan, founder and CEO of StartupNation.com, and that's today's Business Beat on the Great Voice of the Great Lakes, WJR.
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30: Southbound Gratiot after Shane. Two right lanes closed for construction till 2:30 this afternoon. Left lane is closed on westbound 94 and E-Course till 3 o'clock this afternoon. And the Southfield Freeway southbound between Outer Drive and Pinecrest beginning tomorrow morning at 6 a.m. Two left lanes scheduled to be closed until 6 a.m. on Monday. 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
13: See clouds mixing in with clear sky here as we go through this morning. Going to see sunshine mixed with a few clouds this afternoon, and looks like we make it up to about 65. Tonight, mainly cloudy, 45. Suburbs will be a little bit cooler. Tomorrow, some isolated showers and thundershowers around, partly sunny otherwise, breezy and milder, low 70s. But behind that front, we'll be cooler on Mother's Day, but mostly sunny, low 60s. From the Weather Channel, I'm meteorologist Ray Stajic, 760 WJR, where Michigan comes to talk.
18: Coming up at 2 o'clock on JR Afternoon, we're going to be live from the Motor City Casino Hotel soundboard for the site of the Detroit Economic Club meeting. Michigan State and Spartan Athletics leading through innovation. We're excited to talk to the president of Michigan State University, Kevin Guskowitz, and athletic director Jay Batt about where college athletics is going from here. 760 WJR.
15: Welcome back to JR Morning on this Friday, Pistons
10: Victory Friday.
15: Victory Friday. We're joined by a good friend, Charlie Miller-Wise. He's the president of Continental and Forte Ballinger. They provide great experiences, unbelievable cuisine in a variety of different areas across Detroit and across Southeast Michigan and frankly beyond. Forte Ballinger is one of the fine caterers out there, Continental. Their food service you'll find in many of the Detroit areas. The Hudson Building, they oversee all that. And Charlie, first of all, good morning to you, and thanks for taking some time to join us on JR Morning.
19: Hey, good morning, buddy. How are you, Mark?
15: We're doing wonderful. The big question that we've been discussing all morning is, are you a Cheesehead or a Lions fan now? Where are you landing?
19: Listen, when the Packers stopped paying the mortgage, the blue and silver came right back up.
10: I know, that's right. Good call. You know, the saying, Charlie, is that sometimes, you know, people may not remember what you said, but they remember how you made them feel. And fans often remember a venue or an event by how they felt when they were there. How much of hospitality today is really about creating that emotional experience?
19: Oh my God! It's, you know, it's funny you bring that up because we talk about it all the time. I mean, hospitality is just that. It's an experience. It's your senses firing at different levels, and as people are out there searching more and more these days for experiences in their life, we look at what we do as a big part of that.
15: You know, as you look at the breadth of what you do, Charlie, it's quite remarkable because there's so many different layers of services that you provide. You take a big event in the department at Hudson's. You take setting up an entire food service from scratch out in the middle of a golf course that's servicing 20,000 people a day. And then you cater some of the finest high-level parties that go on. Everything from concessions at OCM to, like, I can't really wrap my head around all of the work that you do in so many different areas. It's remarkable.
19: Well, you know, we really are a very diverse company. And don't forget, Mark, we've got, you know, 30,000 vending machines all over the Great Lakes, too. And that's really how the company got started, and it's evolved into what it is today. You know, and we tout ourselves as the leading hospitality provider in the Great Lakes, and we can really meet customers where they're at. you know, we have a focus on and really just showing up where people are having experiences, right, and delivering whatever kind of hospitality they're looking for, whether that's a micro market or, you know, where I spend most of my time, which is in the high-end hospitality space or the concession space. But, you know, as people look to diversify their businesses and the events that they put on, the offers that they put out there, we try to evolve right along with them.
10: And, you know, Detroit is evolving rapidly as a destination city. And I got to figure that, you know, hospitality and guest experience kind of play into that transformation.
19: 100%. I mean, just looking at Hudson's, you've got everything from, you know, the finest gala that you're going to see to the Christmas programming that happens out on Nick Gilbert Way, where there's something for everybody. And that's truly, you know, you guys were talking about Green Bay. That's what drew me back here as a Detroit kid. To have the opportunity to kind of be sitting at the corner of Main Street and Main Street downtown from a hospitality perspective, there was something really intriguing to that. And I got to be honest, I've been gone for over a decade, and the Detroit that I left is not the Detroit that's there now. And it is truly, the 2 years that I've been back here has really been a highlight of my career.
15: I'd like to take you through two events and just kind of describe the difference of how you would prepare for these. One is the Detroit Grand Prix has the very first event in Hudson that on a large scale. And flipping that thing around, opening and closing doors, making that experience, and then you

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1: Between like 5 or 6 middle schools. So that brings with it its own level of challenges, the temporary nature of it, obviously, and when you're outside weather, as you know, and we've lived through some weather events out there at the golf club, can throw some curveballs at you. When you look at the indoor space at a event center such as Hudson, there's an equal amount of things that you have to check off the list to be ready for. And really, it all comes down to planning, communication, and then ultimately, obviously, execution. What I like about at Hudson's is the way that the care that Dan Gilbert's team took to design and build the building offers us a really unique opportunity because they thought about operations and infrastructure. And when you can operate in a facility like that, the options that lay ahead of you are really endless. And that's why our chefs love it. I mean, they have more fun playing with menus and can get really, really creative. So it, as much as they're different, it's all about the planning, the execution, and you know, it's, I say this to my team all the time, hospitality failures 99% of the time come from bad communication, whether you're in a restaurant, or you're out at the Rocket Classic, moving sandwiches. It's just, if people talk and communicate, just about anything is possible.
2: You know, Charlie, you are a graduate of Western Michigan University, and looking back, did you always see yourself leading projects or operations on this scale?
1: You know, I didn't in the moment, but the funny thing is when I graduated, I was running, Steve Montaigne is a gentleman who owns some Damon's restaurants on the west side of the state.
2: Uh-huh.
1: And he had taken on Western's concessions. And when I graduated, I was the operations manager for him, running concessions. And then I looked up one day and I said, oh, shoot, I just graduated. What am I going to do now? And found myself down in Chicago. And, you know, it's been kind of a wild ride, 7 relocations in my career, but all sites brought me back home just a couple of years ago.
3: Small world, Lloyd.
2: Yeah.
3: Steve Montaigne, I worked with to convert a Damon's into the Spartan Hall of Fame Cafe,
1: oh,
3: right in East Lansing.
2: Oh,
3: good. Yeah, I know him very well.
2: I'm telling you.
1: That's hilarious.
3: Yeah.
1: Stars have aligned for us once again, Mark.
3: Stars have aligned for us once again. Real quick, if folks are looking at your business and there's different verticals, how do they go about learning kind of the breadth of what you do and perhaps how they could use your services at something they're working on?
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2: Fox News, I'm CJ Papa. President Trump says a ceasefire remains in effect after U.S. airstrikes on drone and missile launch sites in Iran.
3: U.S. warships under attack in the Strait of Hormuz, but now for the first time since the ceasefire began last month, the U.S. launched a counterattack ashore. Here's President Trump describing the action.
4: They were firing at us and we were firing back at them.
3: Now recall earlier this week, General Dan Kane said U.S. forces came under attack more than 10 times since the ceasefire had been in effect.
2: Fox's Lucas Tomlinson, health officials and 5 states are monitoring people arriving back home after being passengers on a cruise ship hit by the Hunta virus outbreak. President Trump says he's been briefed about it.
4: We have a lot of people, a lot of great people are studying it. It should be fine. We hope.
2: Passengers from the ship are being monitored at least 12 countries. There have been 5 confirmed cases of the virus so far, 3 suspected cases and 3 deaths. 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
8: Pretty easy ride in this morning. Southbound Gratiot after Shane. We do have 2 right lanes closed for construction until 2:30 this afternoon. Westbound 94 at E-Course, left lane closed there till 3 o'clock this afternoon. 94 in both directions will be reduced down to 2 lanes starting tomorrow between 275 and US 12. That's going into the fall. The Southfield Freeway southbound between Outer Drive and Pinecrest beginning tomorrow morning, 6 a.m. 2 left lanes are scheduled to close until 5 a.m. on Monday. Now, WJR Weather First from the Weather Channel. Mostly sunny today with a high of 65. Right now it's 43. Clouds tonight and a low of 48. Afternoon showers possible for tomorrow with a high of 70. Then partly cloudy, cooler for Mother's Day, a high of 62. I'm Renee Vitale, WJR Traffic and Weather First.
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14: 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Now back to JR Morning with Chris Renwick, Lloyd Jackson, and Jamie Edmonds on WJR, where Michigan comes to talk. Once again, in for Chris, here's JR Sunday's Mark Hollis.
15: And welcome back to JR Morning. TGL, tomorrow's Golf League, will be entering its third season, and we'll have a new participant. Motor City Golf League will be part of the excitement that takes place down at SoFi Stadium in Florida. It's televised nationally on ESPN, and two of the principals of that great team right here from Motor City, Detroit, Michael and Peter Hamp, join us now. And big unveiling of the logo. We got the logo. Now we got to get the players, guys. Peter, exciting day for Detroit, for the Motor City Golf Club.
16: Yeah, thank you, Mark.
17: Thank you.
15: Go ahead.
16: Thank you for having us.
15: Yeah, absolutely.
17: Go ahead, Peter.
15: Peter, talk about the unveiling of the logo. We'll start there. The marks of the Motor City Golf Club.
17: Yeah, well, we're really excited to unveil. Last week, we it's been a long process to get here. We announced last May that we'd won the bid for the seventh expansion franchise to TGL, and really since then we've been working hard with our brand agency to create a logo that we felt really feels authentic to Detroit and kind of aligned with the other great sports franchises in this city. And we're really excited with how it came out. It is one of the things we wanted to have was that it was blue, like our other a lot of the other we're big Michigan fans. We're both from Ann Arbor. Obviously we're Lions fans and Pistons, and so leaning into that color and into some of the just kind of brand heritage of Detroit, around things like speed, automotive design, all that, which we think really come through with the checkered design on the logo, and on our monogram with the sort of mid-century modern design to it. And we're really excited with how it came out. It's been a great reaction to it locally over the last week.
15: And I guess the race fan that Jim Farley is, he probably enjoyed the logo when it came out. Michael, connecting this team to the city of Detroit is an important component for you and for the team. You spoke at Midnight Golf, College Career and Beyond, and that was part of the pathway of the value that this club, the Motor City Golf Club, has to the city of Detroit in that announcement.
16: Oh, yeah, absolutely, Mark. I think we need to that connecting with the community and building our fan base is really mission one. We represent Detroit. We take that very seriously. The one of the things we've talked about, though, as coming into this league is, our matches are actually played at the SoFi Stadium in Palm Beach. And so we need to really, really, really lean in to the local community to make sure we're developing the fan base and following we need locally, because that's massively important. And that's the bedrock of a sports team. And as you talked about Midnight Golf, when we were thinking about this before we were bidding for the team, before we even, had won it, that was on our short list of groups we wanted to connect with. If we were fortunate enough to be able to win the bid, it fits kind of everything we would look for from, helping Detroit's youth, mentoring, and doing that through the game of golf. And so it really was a very natural alignment for us. And as we said at the gala last week, you know, we're going to have two students intern for us as we start to build this team out, and also have donated some scholarships.
15: Well, I want to congratulate you both. I can't thank you enough. As we get toward starting to announce the players, we look forward to having you back. But congratulations. Unbelievable leadership both of you are providing this organization, and we look forward to chatting with you very soon. Thank you so much.
16: Amazing, Mark.
15: Yep.
16: Thank you. Thank you so much for having us.
15: Absolutely. You're always welcome here on WJR. We love the team. We love the PGA Tour, and we look forward to collaborating with you coming forward. So thanks. Michael and Peter Hamp.
18: And, you know, America loves hamburgers, Mark. And, in fact, we eat about 50 billion of them every year. But how much do we really know about one of the country's favorite foods? We're going to be speaking now with Chris Carosa, author of the book Hamburger Dreams, Yale graduate, Forbes contributor, and self-described hamburger historian. Chris, good to have you here on the show.
19: Good to have me. Thank you.
18: Yes. So let me tell you, you spent years researching burger history for your book Hamburger Dreams. You know, what is it about the hamburger that has made it such an obsession in this country?
19: You know, that's one of the most fascinating issues. I haven't been able to crack that case. You know, if you think about it, hot dogs were around well before hamburgers were. But if you consider what fast food is today, nobody really thinks about hot dogs as much as they think about hamburgers. So what the heck was it about hamburgers that really captivated Americans to just eat them all the time? I mean, the best answer I could have is, unlike hot dogs, hamburgers were invented here in America. And maybe it's just considered one of those all-American kind of dishes.
15: What's the origin of the hamburger? Like, is it Germany? Is it where did the hamburger really first originate from?
19: A lot of people will assume that it's from Hamburg, Germany, only because of the name. And it's funny because in the 1960s, McDonald's was doing a PR stunt, and they went to Hamburg, Germany, to present the mayor with a certificate thanking him for inventing hamburgers. And when the mayor got the certificate, he says, "We didn't do this. You guys did." So Ray Kroc, being the PR guy that he is, turned the whole thing around and made a lot of news out of it when it happened. But really, yeah, it did occur here in America. There's a lot of different competing stories about where the first place was that the hamburger was sold. And that's really the purpose of my book, Hamburger Dreams. I treat it kind of like a cold case, you know, a criminal mystery, and trying to find out the clues and where the most likely place is where the hamburger was made. And it's pretty interesting, just because I went back to old newspapers and I was able to trace back the origins pretty convincingly, at least to me, that it was the first hamburger was sold on Friday, September 18th, 1885.
15: There you go.
18: Wow.
15: When you're preparing your hamburger, what's the perfect combination for your hamburger? What do you like on it? Is it just describe the perfect hamburger to you, being the expert that you are?
19: So now I'm an expert in terms of the history, not so much in the
15: preparation.
19: But I will tell you, I am kind of so being an Italian, I kind of put Italian spices, mix it into the meat, and cook it just like you would normally cook a hamburger. So it's sort of like a meatball, but it doesn't have the breadcrumbs in it. But it's very spicy, and then I just do what everybody else does, ketchup, relish, that sort of thing.
15: Jalapeno and provolone, that's what I put on mine.
18: Oh, that sounds good, too.
15: That's all perfect. Unbelievable. The history is incredible. This is it's right up my alley. I've been excited about this hamburger conversation all day, and I can't thank you enough for joining us, Chris. We look forward to reading your book. I am definitely going to grab that one.
19: All right. Thanks for having me.
15: Thank you so much.
18: All right, Chris. Coming up at 7:49, the coach, Tom Izzo. Yeah, we're going to talk about basketball at Michigan State. Also, we'll talk about the NBA playoffs and the Final Four as well, I'm sure, and NCAA expanding. What he thinks about that. But first, Automotive Views with Mark Martinez is brought to you by the Michigan Economic Development Corporation. Learn more at michiganbusiness.org.
20: Ford is shedding more light into the secretive team working on arguably its most important vehicle in years. The automaker recently gave tours of its new electric vehicle development center in California, where the team is working on its new Universal EV platform, which will underpin a number of models, including a midsize truck. What's most striking about the new center is just how much the group is trying to distance itself from the mothership in Dearborn. CEO Jim Farley's key card purposely didn't work at the team's first offices. Alan Clark, who came from Tesla and leads the EV team, refers to Ford only as their venture capital firm. Any longtime Ford veteran who wanted to work on the program had to be vetted, and some didn't make the cut. Ford's letting the group operate as a company within a company, knowing it needs to drastically reduce costs and speed development time if it's to compete with the Chinese. What they do in California could become the new product development standard, but first, they need to successfully launch that mid-sized truck. We'll get our answer next year. With this week's Automotive View, I'm Mike Martinez with Automotive News.
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8: Eastbound 94 at French Road, we have a crash off to the right shoulder. Westbound 94 at E-Course, left lane is closed for construction till 3 o'clock this afternoon. 94 in both directions will be reduced down to just 2 lanes starting tomorrow morning between 275 and US 12 into the fall. And the Southfield Freeway southbound between Outer Drive and Pinecrest beginning tomorrow morning at 6 a.m. 2 left lanes will close until 5 a.m. on Monday. Now, WJR Weather First from the Weather Channel. Here's your forecast.
28: Pushing around a pretty good forecast here as we head on through our Friday morning. Showers are south of us, and we'll continue to head through the day, see clouds mixed with sunshine, make it up to about 65, the average high 67. Tonight, 45, mainly cloudy. Suburbs a bit cooler. Saturday, partial sunshine, breezy and mild, low 70s. Maybe a few passing showers, possibly a thunderstorm. That's a cold front coming through. We are a little chillier on Mother's Day. However, sunshine, high 63. From the Weather Channel, I'm meteorologist Ray Stajic, 760 WJR, where Michigan comes to talk.
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15: It's hard for me to jump on top of this song, boys.
13: I know it is.
15: Welcome back to the JR Morning. It's great to be here with Lloyd Jackson on the great voice of the Great Lakes. Head coach Tom Izzo is more than a basketball coach to not only Michigan State University, but the state of Michigan. Does an incredible job of serving as an ambassador through good times, bad. He has the ability to bring things forward in such a positive way, and he joins us now. Good morning to you, Coach. It's great to have you on WJR.
2: Well, Mark, Lloyd, thanks, man. I wish I felt that important, but I appreciate all the good things. Call my wife and tell her that. She doesn't feel that way about me, but whatever you guys say, I'm all in.
15: Yeah, let me negotiate your best contract, I'll do whatever.
2: Coach, a couple of them over the time.
18: Coach, I got to ask you about those Pistons. They take a 2-0 lead over Cleveland. What impressed you most? Is it their talent, their toughness, or just the confidence that they're playing with right now?
2: Well, being the coach that I am, I just, number one, I have to say I'm really impressed with the job JB has done. He has instituted some toughness into that team. I mean, when you do things like that in your culture, and I remember when he was at Cleveland, he came up and spent a day and we just talked about a million things, and I was so impressed with him then. And watching him and watching his team play, I kind of compare him to us in this respect, although they have a superstar in Cade Cunningham. Mm-hmm. But the rest of the team is just good blue-collar, tough team. Some guys are getting better. But they guard you now, and they rebound the ball. They get after you. They're physical. It reminds me, I told Isaiah, I saw him a week and a half ago at a game, and it looks like the old Bad Boys in some respects.
18: Yeah.
15: You know, Coach, a lot of announcements are coming out of the NCAA expansion from 68 to 76 teams, but one that hit me closer here to home, name, image, and likeness has been the acronym we've been hearing lately, yet the University of Detroit takes a hit on APR. I've not heard of an APR impact since I retired almost a decade ago. It blew my mind when I pick up the paper and I go, what's going on here?
2: Well, I tell you, now you hit something that, as you know, I struggle with some of the things. I'm all for paying players. It's not the numbers. I'm not all for the transfer portal because nothing in sports has a free agency every day of the year. But this latest thing, and it hits home because my former assistant, Mark Montgomery, has done such a great job there last year and got his team almost to an NCAA tournament. And I'm on a bunch of committees, as you were, Mark, and we've been arguing for 5 years that there shouldn't even be an APR anymore. Because when you let kids transfer when they want, do what they want, how do you control anything? And this thing, I'll use a couple of tough words, disgusting and insulting and absolutely insane. Those are the three I'll come up with. And I'm all for academics. You know what we've done here. But these people that think that we can control this, when you're letting them leave when they want, leave to go pro when they want, and you think they're going to finish up their stuff, somebody's on dial-a-clue. They don't really have any idea what reality is. So I'm not happy with some things the NCAA has done, but this one, since I was involved in it 5 years ago on boards, when we told them this was going to happen, And I'm like you, Mark. I never heard of it in 5 years. And all of a sudden, they get a place like University of Detroit. I felt bad for Monty. I feel bad for the players. I feel bad for the institution. And personally, geez, I hate to be insulting like this. I think it's a joke. How's that?
15: Yeah. And Lloyd, you know, you look at these things, the NCAA has permitted all these things to change.
2: Mm-hmm. Yeah.
15: And yet, the things that they change impact all the schools negatively. Perhaps the schools like the University of Detroit even more so.
18: Even more so. Absolutely. Coach,
2: Coach,
18: the 76-team expansion cleared a big hurdle, unanimous committee vote. Having spent decades in this in the 68-team era, does this kind of feel like a natural evolution to you, or are we risking fixing something that wasn't broken?
2: Boy, I'm on for a nice walk on this gorgeous campus with no stress, and you two guys, friends of mine, are hitting me with all these controversial
15: things. I'm breaking news media now, Tom.
2: You went to the dark side, hold up. But I would say that, again, you know, it's not talked about much with the coaches. Coaches have no say in any of these things, and I was a little surprised. I'm not sure I'm for or against it, but I do think we've got probably too many teams that are in Division One that don't belong in here. That's one problem. And two is there are a lot of teams in, so should you expand a little bit if you have a takeoff football and the number of bowl games compared to the number of teams and all that? But I hope it doesn't get watered down, you know, and I hope we don't lose the excitement of what it is, but I don't really, we're not fed the information on why. We're just like soldiers. Tell us what to do, and we do it.
15: The Detroit Economic Club has Jay Batt and President Guskowitz down here today. Ryan Armani is going to be over there live on JR Afternoon. Let's focus on Michigan State and the positive things that are happening. The Final Four is in Detroit this year. Your team, your preparation. You know how desperately I want to see the Spartans right down here at Ford Field once again for the Final Four.
2: Huh. Another alum putting pressure
15: there
2: on
15: me. There we go.
2: One of my best friends is putting it on me. You know,
15: anything less. Anything less.
2: Yeah. Get to the Elite Eight and you're fired. I understand it. But, you know, I first of all, let me say this. I am like been so impressed with our president. You know, I think you and I had a good one for some time, and you know, then we've gone through a lot of different ones. And but Kevin has been a breath of fresh air. I mean, he walks his campus every day, walks his dog, and you know, he's been out as much or more than any president I've ever met. And you know, but when you're president, like when you're coach, you know. Some people like him, some people don't. But I think the job he's done has been phenomenal. And I think, you know, one of the reasons I'm excited on hanging in there is because I think we got great leadership and it's going to really take us to new places. As far as the, you know, tournament, great for Detroit. I was down there for the opening. Great for guys like you, Mark. I'm all in to help everybody get there. I'd sure like to get there myself.
15: As would we. We appreciate you so much, Coach. Get that walk in.
18: Yes, Coach.
15: And stretch afterwards.
18: That's right.
15: All right,
2: guys. Talk to you later.
18: Thanks. Talk to you later.
2: Bye-bye.
18: Coming up, top of the hour, and the latest news, sports, the Pistons winning. They're up 2-0, and Jamie's going to join us as well. Jamie Edmonds is going to talk about part two of her podcast. That's next on JR Morning.
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3: They better sign the agreement fast. I'm Dave Anthony, Fox News. That's President Trump's message to Iran as he pushes for a nuclear deal to end the conflict, and he downplays a flare-up in fighting.
4: If there's no ceasefire, you're not going to have to know. You're just going to have to look at one big glow coming out of Iran.
3: Fox's Peter Ducey's at the White House.
5: These were unprovoked attacks from Iran using small boats, missiles, and drones against 3 U.S. destroyers who President Trump says took care of business.
6: We took our 3 destroyers and we rammed them through some pretty big stuff today. They were firing at us and we were firing back at them. And our firepower was a hell of a lot stronger than theirs, and they knocked the hell out of them.
3: We also got reaction last night from President Trump to another ruling against his tariffs.
6: We had 2 radical left judges that voted against it. So nothing surprises me with the courts.
3: The Court for International Trade called illegal the next round of tariffs he imposed under a different statute after the Supreme Court struck down his first round of tariffs as unconstitutional back in February. But yesterday's ruling only affects the plaintiffs who sued, not the others who were imposed the tariffs upon. Another Republican-led state approves congressional redistricting that could give the GOP another House seat in the November elections.
7: Protesters began chanting.
8: House Bill 7003, having received a constitutional majority, I hereby declare it passed without objection. The motion reconsider is tabled.
7: The Republican majority in the General Assembly passed a new map that splits up Memphis among 3 Republican-leaning districts. Black lawmakers spoke out ahead of the vote.
3: That's Fox's Jessica Rosenthal. Other red states have also redrawn maps or plan to help Republicans. Democrats have countered with redistricting in California, Virginia, maybe New York next. The cruise ship stricken by a hantavirus outbreak that's killed 3 passengers, sickened 5 others, and has the rest quarantined will dock tomorrow in the Canary Islands. The World Health Organization downplays the risk, saying hantavirus is not like COVID. There's no pandemic threat. 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
11: One crash on the roads right now. That's eastbound 94 at French Road. It's off to the right shoulder. Westbound 94 at E-Course. Left lane closed for construction till 3 o'clock this afternoon. Also, 94 in both directions will be reduced down to just 2 lanes beginning tomorrow at 275 all the way over to US 12 into the fall. And then the Southfield Freeway, southbound between Outer Drive and Pinecrest beginning tomorrow morning, 6 a.m. 2 left lanes will be closed until 5 a.m. on Monday. Now, WJR weather first from the Weather Channel. Mostly sunny today, a high of 65. Right now it's 43. Clouds tonight, a low of 48. Afternoon showers possible tomorrow with a high of 70. Partly cloudy, cooler for Mother's Day, a high of 62. I'm Renee Vitale, WJR Traffic and Weather first.
2: 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Here's Lloyd Jackson.
12: A new warning from the American Heart Association is raising serious concern about women's heart health in the decades ahead. The study projects that nearly 6 in 10 U.S. women could be living with some form of cardiovascular disease by 2050, a condition that remains the leading cause of death for women today.
13: The reason people or women are going to be at increased risk is because of the current behavior patterns and current risk factors that we're living in right now.
12: That's Dr. Uwe Zalshruji, vascular interventional neurologist at Trinity Health Ann Arbor, who talks about what's driving the increase in women.
13: Poor eating habits or poor lifestyle decisions, more sedentary lifestyle where we're not moving as much as we used to in the past, or we're smoking more than often or more than we used to in the past. High blood pressure, diabetes, obesity, high cholesterol, and things like that. And we do see that the these the incidence of those some of those diseases are getting up.
12: Dr. Al-Shuji says a lot of people still think heart disease is primarily a men's issue, but it can affect women, older people, and younger people. He explains what would be one takeaway from these increased numbers for women listening right now.
13: It is a call to action that we need to start investing in our lifestyle or in our life, in our wellness before we see this outcome, and we can change this.
12: He says you can do that by eating well, sleeping well, more movement, and quitting smoking, as well as keeping high blood pressure, cholesterol, and weight under control. For more information, go to trinityhealthmi.org/cardio. I'm Lloyd Jackson for WJR Health Watch.
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15: It's not just morning. It's a JR morning with Chris Renwick, Lloyd Jackson, and Jamie Edmonds on 760 WJR and on the WJR app, where Michigan comes to talk. Filling in today for Chris Renwick, here's Rock Entertainment's Chief Operating Officer, Tournament Director of the Rocket Classic, and host of JR Sunday, Mark Hollis.
16: Yeah, I mean, it was great. Protecting home court. Make sure we set the tone. We had a good start to start the game. And, you know, just a high intensity, high focus from everybody. So it was good.
12: Mark, it's a victory Friday here.
17: Victory Friday right here on JR Morning.
12: Man, those Pistons headed to Cleveland now. They have that commanding 2-0 lead in the Eastern Conference semifinals. They beat Cleveland last night 107-97 at Little Caesars. And Cade, man, he took over in the fourth quarter, scoring 12 of his 25, including that clutch step back three that helped seal the deal for Detroit's fifth straight playoff win. Cunningham also added 10 assists, drew MVP chants from the crowd. Tobias Harris continued his hot postseason, scoring 21 points for his seventh straight 20-point game, despite briefly leaving with a hip injury in the first quarter, and the defense did very well. You know, the Cavaliers kind of caught up, and they went ahead, but then JB says everything turned out okay.
18: You know, I think, you know, as that was happening, you know, they started to pick up their pressure a little bit more. We got a little sped up, but we found our resolve, you know, got back to who we are. And talking about that, you know, it's like moment to moment, right? Like, don't hang on to things that have happened in the past and don't look in the future. Just make the right play right now. And I thought our guys did that down the stretch.
12: And, like, the defense dominated. They held Cleveland to 7-32 shooting from three-point, and they limited James Harden. I mean, I don't know what's going on with him in these playoffs, but he only had 10 points on 3-13 shooting. And game three is tomorrow.
17: And game three, and it's the biggest game. The next game is always the biggest game, right?
12: Always the biggest
17: game. But this is the one. Are the Pistons going to be up three? Are they going to be 2-1? And that's a big difference in a seven-game series.
12: And I think we can get one, at least one, in Cleveland. I would love to sweep them.
17: Right.
12: But if we can get one in Cleveland, we can come back and finish it here at LCA.
17: Absolutely.
12: A massive third-party cyber attack impacting thousands of school districts and universities across the country, including multiple institutions in Michigan. The breach tied to Instructure, the company behind Canvas, a widely used online learning platform in K-12 schools and colleges. Instructure says the May 1st cybersecurity incident has been resolved and Canvas now fully operational, but a hacker group calling itself Shiny Hunters claims responsibility and says nearly 8,900 organizations were affected nationwide. The group released a list of alleged victims that includes major Michigan schools such as the University of Michigan, Wayne State, Michigan State, several other community colleges. Both the University of Michigan and Wayne State have confirmed they were impacted. Social media posts from students at several campuses, including Columbia University and Michigan's Mississippi State, show reports of disruptions and ransom messages attributed to the hackers. While some on the list have not been independently verified, investigators continue to assess the scope and the breach of potential exposure to the sensitive school data.
17: And it's a problem. Kirk Gibson's son is in the cyber, trying to figure out, you know, yeah, try to be advance of these silver, whatever they are, mm-hmm. guys that are coming in doing destruction.
19: Yeah.
17: The amount of money that companies now have to put into things like this is astonishing. But it's they bring in guys that try to hack to try to solve the hack. And
19: yeah,
17: it's
19: usually what they do.
17: Right?
19: Yeah, right.
17: It's how do you break these down? How do mm-hmm. you stop them?
19: Wayne County commissioners, they're calling for an independent investigation after multiple nude images were posted on Sheriff Raphael Washington's personal Facebook account. The post, which apparently appeared briefly before being removed, included a sexually explicit photo and a video that surfaced in separate incidents, one as recently as last week and another dating back to 2024. Now, Sheriff Washington says he didn't post the material, and he says his account was hacked, saying he has since tightened security. Several commissioners, including Angelique Peterson Mayberry and Sam Baydoun, Alex Garza, David Nizek, they say that the situation warrants a third-party probe, citing concerns about public trust given Washington's role as the county's top law enforcement officer. Now, law enforcement agencies, including Michigan State Police and Detroit Police, say they haven't been contacted or asked to investigate. The sheriff's office has not confirmed whether any outside review is underway as questions continue over how these images were posted and who may be responsible.
17: Yeah, again, and we only know what we know, and that's not everything. But transparency, investigation, those are things that need to be part of this or any other allegation that comes forward. And, you know, I'm a big proponent of that.
19: Yeah, you know, you don't want to lose the respect of your counterparts either when these things happen.
17: Right. It's the validation comes through the transparency process.
19: Absolutely. U.S. forces carried out strikes on Iranian military facilities yesterday after what Central Command says were missile, drone, and small boat attacks on American warships in the Straits of Hormuz. The Navy says all of the incoming threats were intercepted. No U.S. ships were hit. Central Command stressed it does not seek escalation, but is prepared to defend American forces. President Trump downplaying the strikes, calling them just a love tap, and insisted the ceasefire still holding. But later on Truth Social, he warned the U.S. would respond a lot harder and a lot more violently if Iran does not quickly agree to a deal. And reports say U.S. strikes hit Iranian ports, and while tensions at sea remain high following recent missile fire in the region. Meanwhile, diplomatic efforts are continuing with proposals circulating for a temporary reopening of the Strait of Hormuz as both sides negotiate this broader peace agreement.
17: As you hear these reports, as you hear the negotiation, you know, as I mentioned in the last hour, my mind just keeps going to all the people that are over there. They're serving on ships, whether they're military or cargo. There's so many people's lives that are in the hands of what's going on with these talks, these negotiations, and we need to get this thing resolved.
19: Two leading Republican candidates for Michigan's governor facing challenges for their petition signatures just months before the August primary. Complaints filed yesterday with the Michigan Bureau of Elections alleged that both Congressman John James and businessman Perry Johnson submitted invalid signatures while trying to qualify for the August 4th ballot. The complaint cites suspicious handwriting, duplicate names, ineligible voters, and even one signature from a woman reportedly dead for more than 3 years. Johnson's challenge claims he could fall 450 signatures short of the required 15,000 valid names. James' campaign dismissed the allegations as just a political distraction, while Johnson has not publicly responded. State election officials are now reviewing the petitions before the Michigan Board of State Canvassers makes a final decision on ballot eligibility. We're going through this again.
17: We are. It seems like in our society today, we have the technology not to have to go through this, but the decision makers need to approach it in a way that voting needs to be fair. Why are we going through this again?
19: Yeah.
17: I don't know.
19: I don't get it either. And some good news for rocket companies, reporting strong start to the year. First quarter loan volume more than doubling compared to the same period last year. Detroit-based mortgage giant closed $44.7 billion in loans during what is typically one of the slowest quarters for home lending. And Rocket also posted a profit of $297 million. That's a sharp turnaround from that $212 million loss a year ago. And both earnings and revenue beat Wall Street expectations. Company leaders credit relatively lower mortgage rates earlier in the year, about 6%, for helping boost demand. But rates have since climbed closer to 6.5% amid global tensions and economic uncertainty. But good news for Rocket.
17: Yeah, Varun Krishnan is doing an incredible job. Brian Brown, the CFO. As you look at this, it's the decision making of those interest rates that really determine a lot of the structure. But the way they are adapting to interest rate variables is incredible. And we're getting now into the home buying months, right?
19: Yeah.
17: It's the springtime. So this next quarter is going to be an interesting to watch for all the folks at Rocket.
19: What's coming up at 8:19, Mark?
17: We're going to talk with Troy and Linda Clogg. They are the co-founders of a group called Hot Pink Helpers that really has a positive impact on folks that hear those words, you have cancer, particularly breast cancer, and the work that they do in easing some of the financial strains that go with that.
19: We can't wait to talk with them. It is a Victory Friday. Pistons up 2-0 here on JR Morning.
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0: Few crashes slowing you down on the roads right now. Westbound 696 before Orchard Lake. A crash is taking up the two left lanes. Traffic slow from Telegraph. Eastbound 696 after 96. An accident on the left shoulder. An accident taking up the two left lanes on the Lodge southbound at Linwood is causing delays to Wyoming Street. Now, WJR Weather First from the Weather Channel. Here's your forecast.
1: Normally 67. That's where we should go for the high. Yesterday, a cool 58. We were on it, though. And now as we head on through today, we'll see clouds mixed with some sunshine. I think most of that sun will come in as we go through late morning into the afternoon, 65. Tonight, cloudy, 45 in town, suburbs cooler. Could be a shower around tomorrow, maybe a thunder shower, 72 degrees. And then sunshine returning for Mother's Day, 63. From the Weather Channel, meteorologist Ray Stajic, 760 WJR, where Michigan comes to talk.
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17: Hey, welcome back to JR Morning on this Detroit Pistons victory Friday.
19: Yes, sir.
17: Yeah. There we go. Hot Pink Helpers is an organization that is led by an all-volunteer board. 100% of their funds that come in go to help those individuals that have heard the words, you have cancer, and particularly breast cancer, cope with some of the challenges that come forward. When you hear those words, you don't know what's going to happen next. I can speak to that firsthand. You're worried. You're scared. In many cases, you don't have the financial resources to step away from your job to... you have to continue. Life goes on. I was talking with Kim Adams yesterday about that. Here are the challenges you have before you. Troy Clogg and Linda Clogg are the co-founders of Hot Pink Helpers, and it's an organization that's growing in notoriety. And part of that notoriety is there's more demand out there than they can serve, and they are continuously working to generate funds through golf tournament. They have an event coming up Saturday. It's Keys for a Cause. It's at Elevate right down here in One Campus Marshes. And before I tell any more, let's get the co-founders on here, Troy and Linda Clogg. Good morning to you, Troy. Give me the reason why. I mean, you run a very successful landscaping business. You've got things going, and you decide to put all of your time, all of your energy, as well as your wife's Linda's, into this initiative.
3: Good morning, Mark.
17: Good morning.
3: Hey, yeah, it's the birth of Hot Pink Helpers dates back about 15, 20 years. A lot of us have been through tough times in our life. In my case, not cancer, but like so many, divorce and tough times in the business when the economy crashed. And I just paid attention to my prompts. As far as I'm concerned, I was driven to serve the world. And so I took, in my business, salt is the worst part of the industry, if you will. As a landscape snow guy, nobody likes it. I colored the salt pink and created a product that we could sell across the United States and Canada called Hot Pink De-icer, a bagged product for sidewalks and so forth in the snow industry. 15 cents of every bag. And it's about an $8 product, and we sell hundreds of thousands of bags at this point. Fed the charity in the very beginning. So that's kind of where it began. From there, it led to building a board, creating the 501c3, and just continuing to serve the world. I think we're all here to make a difference in somebody else's life. And to help and serve others. And this became our vehicle. Then I was super blessed to be surrounded with a great group of board members, starting primarily with my wife and daughter and moving on from there. And yeah, fast forward to today, we have a lineup. It's heartbreaking. There is just a line of people who need financial assistance, when they're going through the toughest time in their life.
19: And Linda, you know, sometimes people think fundraising events are just about, you know, writing a check. But nights like this, you know, this Keys for Cancer Dueling for a Cause, I mean, they also create, like, community and hope, don't they?
4: They sure do, Lloyd. I'm excited this morning as we are just about to go into our second event of our history. We usually have just had this golf outing, but we knew we could do more. We, as Troy said, the need is great. And so we do have people applying almost every day needing help. So we created this energetic Keys for Cancer, Dueling for a Cause. I'm excited for, you know, the energy that's going to come through this community of ours with Hot Pink Helpers. They never disappoint. They always show up. We've got some exciting, fun, high energy event with the Keys for Cancer, the Dueling Pianos. If anyone's ever been to one of those things, you know how much fun they can be. And we have some great auction items. I know we're going to have a great night tomorrow night.
17: As you look at this event, again, it's Saturday, so tomorrow night, is there still an opportunity for folks to be a part of the fun, hear the energy of the music, interact with people, meet new people, and really hear the story? And also, Linda, while you're answering this question, when you present

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1: Just kind of funny, and I don't know quite why, but it was just his sense of humor and just his way. Very sad, but great guy to work with.
2: Yeah, I grew up reading him in the Oakland Press, and I was always impressed with his knowledge. When I heard him on the radio, he sounded like this curmudgeon all the time, this complainer. Was that what he was like in real life? Or was that just his personality, or was that something he did on the radio?
1: That was just his radio thing. He was just always like, yeah, exactly. The curmudgeon is the perfect word, but. A sweet soul, great guy, would do anything for you. And, he, from DFN to XYT to the Oakland Press to, down at Comerica Park and Tiger Stadium and the Lions. He also loved the Lions. He's just great guy, very sad. He definitely will be missed.
2: Yeah, he's absolutely going to be missed. Okay, when is the next game for the Pistons?
1: Pistons 3:00 on Saturday.
2: 3:00 on Saturday. Do you think?
1: The game's on NBC, so everybody can watch it.
2: Oh my gosh, people have been so mad about trying to find these games. But the rest of the series is on NBC, so it should be easy to catch.
1: Yes.
2: 3:00 is the next one. All right, Dave Rieger, we appreciate it. Thanks so much.
1: Thanks, Kev.
2: Yeah, LCA was rocking last night. They were chanting MVP, MVP every time Cade Cunningham had the ball down the stretch. It was absolutely fabulous. It was so loud in there. And the way they cheer on the defense is incredible. And you can just see the guys working hard as they hear the crowd cheering for them. And it's just unbelievable. Fabulous night for the Pistons. It's All Talk. I'm Kevin D.
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12: Fox News, I'm Therese Crowley. President Trump describes Iran's unsuccessful attack on 3 U.S. warships in the Strait of Hormuz.
13: They trifled with us today. We blew them away. They trifled. I call that a trifle.
12: And CENTCOM pounded Iran drone and missile launch sites with more U.S. airstrikes today on oil tankers trying to break the blockade. Iran's foreign minister now posting CIA estimates are wrong and claims their missile and launch supplies at 120%. President Trump says we're still negotiating. The War Department has released the classified

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1: This is the first big batch of UFO disclosure ordered by President Trump. Some of the clips and videos on there have popped up different places before. Some of them have not.
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2: WJR traffic and weather first.
3: Looking at the roads, we have one crash eastbound 696 after 96. That one's off to the left shoulder. Westbound 696, stop and go traffic between Southfield Road and Orchard Lake Road due to an earlier accident. Southbound Gratiot after Shane, two right lanes closed for construction there till 2:30 this afternoon. Westbound 94 at E-Course, left lane closed till 3 o'clock this afternoon. Also, 94 in both directions will be reduced down to just two lanes starting tomorrow morning between 275 and US 12 into the fall. Now, WJR weather first. 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Mostly sunny today with a high of 65. Right now, it's 50. Clouds tonight and a low of 48. Afternoon showers possible tomorrow with a high of 70. Partly cloudy and cooler for Mother's Day with a high 62. I'm Renee Vitale, WJR Traffic and Weather First.
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13: We have a treat for you today. Brett Baer, chief political anchor for Fox News Channel and anchor and executive editor of Special Report, is with us this morning. Brett, I spent decades interviewing everybody, presidents, world leaders, lawmakers, military commanders, while covering some of the biggest moments in modern American history. Now he's out with a new book, The Case for America, An Argument on Behalf of Our Nation. It's a look at where America stands right now, politically, culturally, economically, and globally, and whether the country can still find common ground in an era that's been defined really by division and distrust and nonstop conflict. Brett Baer, good morning.
14: Hey, good morning. Thanks for having me.
13: Yeah, I saw you with Bill Hemmer at the Knicks basketball game. I just want to tell you, I was at the Pistons game last night, and I hope we're going to be able to get along this morning.
14: Yeah, I'm a recruited Knicks fan. Bill is a diehard, but it was a fun game to go to.
13: Absolutely. Both teams doing really well. Hey, your book is called The Case for America. So how is America looking right now? Are we in big trouble, or is there an argument to be made that we're still the greatest country in the world?
14: Yeah, you know, when I came up with this premise, I had written a bunch of books about presidents, George Washington, Ulysses S. Grant, Theodore Roosevelt, FDR, Dwight Eisenhower, and Ronald Reagan. And in that process of digging into that history of all six of those presidents, I really fell in love with digging up nuggets of history, and they make the case for America in various speeches and what they do. And I thought, ahead of America 250 this July, the 250th anniversary of the Declaration of Independence, that maybe making the case in front of a jury, presenting evidence and arguments in this book, would be a way that I could kind of reset. I think people need to take a moment and realize how great this country is. We have major problems, and this is not a sanitized look at where we are. It's not a rose-colored glasses look. It does look at the issues and mistakes we've made, but it also focuses on the future and how resilient we are as a country, how we've been through the darkest, darkest times. We almost didn't get off the starting line if George Washington's not in the Constitutional Convention. We fall, obviously, almost rip apart in the Civil War. We almost fall into a second Civil War if Ulysses S. Grant doesn't make this grand bargain in 1876. You've got the race riots, the Vietnam protests, 9/11, COVID. We are a resilient country, and united is in our name, but dissent is part of who we are. And we just have to figure out how to do it without dehumanizing each other.
13: You probably have the best reputation in the business for being fair. You interview people from both parties and do a really thorough and great job at it. Do you feel like both parties are trying their best to make America great and going about it in different ways?
14: I think we've lost our way as far as how we talk to each other. You know, in this book, I use those voices of those presidents, but also present day voices, Condoleezza Rice and Ken Mangone and Arthur Brooks and Tim Shriver and all kinds of people, different political viewpoints. When I talked to Arthur Brooks, he said, I do focus groups. And I tell them, you know, it's big time MAGA folks and maybe social Democrats, like left folks, in the same room, and I say, we're going to talk about politics. And they all get their back up, and they're ready to fight because they know they're passionate about their issues. And he says, but first we're going to talk 10 minutes about our families. And they start talking about their kids. Hey, you have teenagers? Do they come home on time? You know, what about the swing set and the other kids? And suddenly they're talking about this thing. It's a shared love, and there's a common ground. And it changes the dynamic of even the political conversation. They still disagree with each other, but they talk to and about each other differently. And I think that shared love is sort of what America 250 provides us, is a vehicle to get to that place, to be able to talk. You know, when an Olympic athlete from America wins the gold medal and the flag goes up and he or she is on the podium and they're crying and watching on TV, you get a lump in your throat, you know, because it's just a great moment. That moment, sports brings us together, but maybe America 250 and reflecting back on the country could be one of those moments.
13: Yeah, we could use a lot more of that for sure. You look back at history. Have there been many times in our history where the country was this divided and this intense, or does this moment feel more divided and more volatile than any other era?
14: I mean, we've been in dark places. We really have. And and you think about, I mean, you could go all the way back to 1800, Vice President Thomas Jefferson is running against the sitting president, John Adams. Think about that, first of all. And it's, you think campaigns are bad now? This was a vile campaign. They were going after each other's wives in the press. It was horrible, like horrific. And it's tied. It goes to Congress. They have 36 votes. Eventually, Jefferson wins after Alexander Hamilton kind of breaks the tie. And they don't talk to each other, Jefferson and Adams, for 11 years. But then they start writing letters, and over 150 letters, they become, again, best of friends, again, the founding fathers of this country. And they both die on July 4th. My point in saying that story is that we've been at really, really loggerheads with each other in this country before. It feels like that more and more, and maybe social media amplifies that. I have two kids that I'm trying to get off the phones all the time. This book is like a reset. It's like gives ammo around the water cooler ahead of the 250th.
15: When we read this book, will we come away optimistic about America or concerned or both?
14: I think you're going to see warts and all, but I think the end vision is very optimistic and hopeful. You know, when I started this, I had this website, thecaseforamerica.com. You can go on there and read about the book and order the book there, but you can also make your case for America, a 30-second video, and you can post it there. And I thought a sales thing, a top 100 videos, I'm going to send a book, a signed book to. Well, it turns out dozens and dozens and dozens of people from around the country have filed these videos. And last night I was sitting there watching them. They are so inspiring from every corner, every race, every religion, every political ideology, making their own case for America. And I think that that is just a great thing. And I think you're going to be inspired by the book, and check out the website.
15: I love that. And people are so passionate about this country. We just have to give them an opportunity to be heard over all of the other noise. Brett Baer, chief political anchor for Fox News Channel and the anchor executive editor special report with Brett Baer. Where can we find the book?
14: Any place books are sold, Amazon. And again, you can go to thecaseforamerica.com and you can order it there as well.
15: All right. It's called The Case for America, an argument on behalf of our nation. Thank you so much for your time. We really appreciate it.
14: Thanks for having me on.
15: All right. It's All Talk. I'm Kevin Dietz.
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2: WJR, traffic and weather first.
3: Eastbound 696 after 96, we have a crash off to the left shoulder. Westbound 94, stop and go traffic between French Road and Shane due to an earlier crash. Westbound 94 at E-Course, left lane closed for construction until 3 o'clock this afternoon. On the Southfield Freeway, southbound between Outer Drive and Pinecrest, beginning tomorrow morning at 6 a.m. Two left lanes scheduled to be closed until 5 a.m. on Monday. 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
23: Not a terrible Friday afternoon. Looks like dry pavement and beautiful weather. Sunshine and clouds around. Still a little on the cool side, mid-60s. Tonight, the mid-40s. Suburbs may dip into the upper 30s. Saturday, partial sunshine. Breezy and milder, just above 70 degrees. Maybe a passing shower, possibly a thunderstorm in the afternoon. Right now, doesn't look like widespread wet weather. Then that front will pass and we'll have a beautiful Mother's Day. But cooler, mostly sunny. Highs will be in the low 60s. From the Weather Channel, I'm meteorologist Ray Stajic, 760 WJR, where Michigan comes to talk.
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13: It's All Talk on a Friday morning. I'm Kevin Dietz, coming to you from the Golden Tower of the Fisher Building. If you love discovering great local restaurants and saving money while you do it, we've got a fun segment for you this morning. WJR's latest sweet deals featuring one of downtown Plymouth's standout dining spots, Chicane, a place known for its atmosphere, creative menu, and seriously impressive food. Joining us this morning is owner Don Sunan and executive chef Scott Brazil to talk about the restaurant, what makes Chicane unique, and what people can expect on the menu. Good morning, gentlemen. How are you?
25: Good morning. Thanks. Good morning. Thank you so much for having us in.
13: Yeah, Don, the restaurant business is tough. What made you decide to build and open a restaurant, and how did you come up with the name Chicane?
25: Well, that's a really good question, why I got into it. That's a long story, but I lived in Plymouth for 57 years and been involved at a place called Center Stage back in the day. Those of you that have been around a while might remember that. So I've been in the hospitality business a little bit, and I really felt, knowing the community as well as I did, having lived there and been involved, that I had a pretty good idea what would work as far as a restaurant was concerned in Plymouth, so I pursued that. As far as the name is concerned, I've been driving driving race cars for 26 years, and anybody that is familiar with racing knows what a chicane is. It's that zigzag in the track to slow the drivers down. If I'm at Daytona, I raced Daytona 44 times, coming into the chicane on the back straightaway, hard on the brakes, into the chicane, get the attitude of that car exactly right, and you get on the power a little bit quicker than the other drivers, accelerate out of there, pick up five car lengths a lap. End of the day, slow down, into the chicane restaurant, get that attitude adjusted just right, accelerate out of there, and you're coming out of there a winner.
15: Oh, my gosh. How can you not stop by? Absolutely fabulous story. That's great. Scott, why don't you decide to team up with this guy? He's got a lot of energy.
0: Yeah, no. You know, what's funny is we know a mutual friend, and I was in the market for a new executive chef job. Was interviewing with one of the big stadiums downtown here that I used to work at. And Don reached out to me and started talking about the concept. You know, I'm a hometown guy. I'm from Plymouth Canton area. Went to high school there. Grew up in that town pretty much my whole life. Lived out west for a minute. But, you know, started thinking about, man, this could be something really special after talking about how nice the restaurant was going to be. You know, one of the things for a chef is like, what's the creative freedom look like? And like, you know, am I going to be micromanaged, or am I going to be able to say, hey, this is what I think is going to be our best foot forward, you know, culinarily speaking. And Don from day one was like, nope, you know, you're the chef, not me. You know, let's see what you got. And, you know, went from there.
15: You guys were telling me that before the building was even built, the first thing you guys wanted to decide on was what was the menu going to be and how do we build the building to best fit the menu. How would you describe the menus?
0: Super eclectic, very approachable, from scratch, wood-fired grill. I mean, those are kind of the buzzwords for our menu. You know, one of the things, Don, that took some convincing, but I think now, Don, wouldn't you say it's a winner having the wood-fired grill? It was definitely a financial increase.
15: Went but, over budget a little bit, did you?
25: Well, yeah, only a few $1 million over budget.
0: The wood grill didn't cost a few million more, but it definitely added to the bottom line.
15: Well, how would you describe the restaurant? And it's also known for great music. Why was that important to the operation?
25: Well, I've had a bit of a background in music with my center stage days, and I'm even president of Michigan Philharmonic now. And so I've had a bit of a background, kind of consider myself an expert because I've played the radio my entire life. But anyway, so I always felt that live music really added to the atmosphere in a restaurant if it's done right. You got to do it right. But I felt that that was really important. The restaurant is really a casual restaurant, even though the menu is maybe a little bit more upscale than the typical family restaurant. It is a social gathering place for people. You see, everybody knows people in the restaurant. They can communicate there. We have great acoustics. You can have a full house, a band is blasting, and you can have a normal conversation at a table. I spent half a fortune just getting the acoustics right in that, because my biggest complaint in a lot of restaurants, you can't hear yourself think. And that is not going to happen in my restaurant. You would really enjoy the time there.
15: Yeah, that is so true. You get to a place and you're trying to talk and there's just so much noise bouncing around the room. It's almost irritating. Don, do you have a favorite thing on the menu?
25: Yeah, there's a whole lot of favorite things on that menu. But, you know, I'm a farm boy originally and grew up on a hog farm, and I had a pork chop every week, I think, for 20 years. But my mother never made a pork chop as good as you'll get at Chicane. I can tell you that.
15: Oh, my gosh. That is my favorite thing to order out is the pork chop. So that is what I'm going to order when I come out there in a couple of weeks. Scott, you got the opportunity to sort of create a kitchen around what you wanted to create in the kitchen. Talk about that and what kind of kitchen you ended up with at Chicane.
0: Yeah, so we worked with a great designer. We, you know, like I said before, we installed the wood-fired grill. You know, no gas assist. It is just Michigan hardwood that we burn in that thing. So all the steaks, some fish are cooked on that. There's a beautiful, so at the restaurant, not only is there the restaurant, we seat about 140 up front, we also have an event space that seats about 120 with a patio that seats about 35 out back. And so we built a secondary kitchen in the back of the restaurant. So in that kitchen, it's all state-of-the-art equipment, Rationale ovens, which are fully programmable, the same kind of ovens we used to use over at the stadium, like when we would do Thanksgiving and just rip, you know, hundreds of turkeys, and they'd come out perfectly golden, you know, delicious, crispy skin. So I've got all that equipment over there that really helps us knock it out of the park.
15: Don, I'm sure you had a lot of challenges getting this done. It's not easy to start something from scratch like this. How happy are you with it now that it's completed? And how's it different from other restaurants?
25: Well, I be honest with you, I would not change a thing. I just had that conversation the other day. I think it came out exactly what I wanted, and I think it works very well. We've got the front end of the house for the dining experience, but we also have an absolutely elegant banquet room, event room for weddings and showers and things like that. We haven't talked about that, but that is really half the business is that as well. And the two complement each other very well. Folks coming for banquet get introduced to the dining room and vice versa. So, and like Scott said, we designed it really for two separate kitchens. We staff them separately. So even though they're in one building, they can operate very, very efficiently and effectively independently.
15: Chris, can you tell us about the deal, the sweet deals? What's going on here?
4: Yeah, so...
15: Hold on, you need to hit your mic. There you go.
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15: You'll be glad you did. Don Sunin, owner of Chicane Restaurant, and Scott Brazil, executive chef at Chicane, thank you so much for joining us today. We really appreciate it. Good luck with the operation.
25: Thanks so much for having us.
0: Thanks for having us.
15: We'll see you out there. It's All Talk. I'm Kevin Dietz.
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30: As the attempts continue to work out a deal to end the conflict with Iran.
31: The U.S. has carried out more airstrikes this morning, this time targeting several empty, very large crude containers, ships that were trying to break the blockade and head to Iranian ports. Yesterday, three guided missile destroyers, U.S. destroyers, the USS Truxtun, USS Rafael Peron, Peralta and USS Mason were transiting the Strait of Hormuz south into the Gulf of Oman when they came under attack from Iranian missiles and drones. CENTCOM says none of the U.S. warships were hit, but they had to take evasive measures and shoot down the incoming threat.
4: That's Fox's Jennifer Griffin at the Pentagon. Iran's foreign minister said today they will not bow to pressure. We got the jobs report this morning showing a slowdown in hiring last month, but a much smaller one than expected. The director of the National Economic Council, Kevin Hassett, just told Fox.
10: People still don't have faith that the golden age is upon us, that Trump policies are working. But it keeps showing up in the data.
11: There were about twice as many jobs created in April as economists were predicting. The April employment report found 115,000 new positions, with the unemployment rate, as expected, remaining at 4.3%. Economists were predicting just 50 to 62,000 jobs. February and March job growth was revised lower to 16,000 fewer jobs than previously reported.
4: Fox's Jenny Casola. Positive reaction on Wall Street. The Dow's up 60 points. The Nasdaq surging to a new all-time high this morning. The nightmare of a cruise finally ends tomorrow for the quarantine passengers on a ship that'll dock tomorrow in the Canary Islands. A hantavirus outbreak on board infected 8 who were evacuated.
12: At the moment, no one on board is showing any symptoms. The U.S. is set to send a plane to help get the 17 Americans on board back home.
4: That's Fox's Jeff Paul. 3 of those infected have died on the ship. 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
3: One accident on the road. That's Telegraph south of Van Horn. Westbound 94, stop and go between Gratiot and Shane due to an earlier accident. Westbound 94 at E-Course. Left lane is closed there till 3 o'clock this afternoon. 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Mostly sunny today with a high of 65. Right now, it's 51. Clouds tonight and a low of 48. Afternoon showers possible tomorrow, high of 70. Then partly cloudy and cooler for Mother's Day with a high of 62. I'm Renee Vitale, WJR, traffic and weather first.
0: Hey there, JR listeners. Chris Alberta from Principium. Look, I have an urgent message for you today about your retirement. I don't care if you already retired, you're a few months away or you're a few years away, you're going to be unemployed soon. And you probably don't have a pension because you are your pension. Recent all-time highs in the market. Look, you're at the top of the mountain. And now we're in an Iranian conflict. AI might replace your job. And like it or not, you could be retired as long as you were working. 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
4: Good Friday morning. 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
15: Welcome into the 10 o'clock hour of All Talk. I'm Kevin Dietz, bringing you the latest headlines and the stories that everyone is talking about. A Michigan man has been sentenced to 20 years in federal prison after being convicted of attempting to provide material support to ISIS and possessing a destructive device. Oz Nasser, 38, of Westland, was found guilty after prosecutors said he repeatedly tried to travel overseas to join the terrorist organization. Authorities say Nasser became radicalized in his early 20s and consumed large amounts of ISIS propaganda and violent extremist content online. Prosecutors presented evidence that he researched weapons, communicated with ISIS-linked operatives, experimented with explosives, and operated drones. The FBI later discovered a bomb-making lab in his basement containing chemicals and components needed to assemble an improvised explosive device known as the Mother of Satan. Officials said Nasser referred to himself as a soldier of the caliphate and renewed his loyalty to ISIS after serving time for armed robbery. Federal prosecutors and FBI said the sentence sends a strong message that terrorism-related threats against the United States will be aggressively investigated and prosecuted. New polling and economic warning signs are creating growing anxiety for Republicans heading into the 2026 midterm elections. Analysts say rising gas prices, ongoing Middle East instability, and voter concerns about the economy are beginning to shift momentum towards Democrats in several key battleground races. Some recent surveys show President Donald Trump's approval numbers softening as America grows uneasy about inflation and the possibility of prolonged conflict involving Iran. This was Kentucky Governor Andy Beshear talking about gas prices.
1: Today, the average is $4.28. Today, the average is $4.28 a gallon. A year ago, $2.85. Diesel is $5.32. That's $2 more than a year ago. All this is entirely attributable to the Trump administration starting a war without thinking through the costs to the American people.
15: Donald Trump says it's really nothing to worry about.
2: Many Americans have been concerned to see the recent rise in gasoline prices here at home. This short-term increase has been entirely the result of the Iranian regime launching deranged terror attacks against commercial oil tankers in neighboring countries that have nothing to do with the conflict. This is yet more proof that Iran can never be trusted with nuclear weapons. They will use them, and they will use them quickly. Remember, because of our drill baby drill program, America has plenty of gas. We have so much gas. Under my leadership, we are number one producer of oil and gas on the planet without even discussing the millions of barrels that we're getting from Venezuela. Because of the Trump administration's policies, we produce more oil and gas than Saudi Arabia and Russia combined. We're in great shape for the future.
15: Political strategists note that fuel prices historically have a powerful psychological effect on voters, especially suburban and working class families. President Donald Trump is expected to meet Chinese leader Xi Jinping in Beijing next week as both nations attempt to ease tensions over trade, tariffs, and the Iran conflict.
2: I find him to be a tremendous guy, and we get along well, and you see how we do. We're doing a lot of business with China and making a lot of money. We're making a lot of money. It's different than it used to be. But I'll be talking about that. That'll be one subject. But he's been very nice about this. You know, in all fairness, he gets like 60% of his oil from Hormuz, and I think he's been very respectful. We haven't been challenged by China. They don't challenge us, and he wouldn't do that. I don't think he'd do that because of me.
15: Analysts say China's primary goal is extending the current trade truce and securing limited tariff reductions while avoiding further economic escalation within the United States. Boy, this story got my attention. Does limiting a student's cell phone use actually lead to better academic performance and classroom behavior? You may be surprised. Marie Osborne's been looking into it and joins us now. Hey, Marie.
5: Yeah, there's limiting and restricting student cell phone use has been one of those rare issues that's received bipartisan support. Most of us believe limiting phone time will improve the outcomes for our students. But that might not be exactly the case. Since the pandemic, at least 38 states and Washington, D.C. have moved to limit cell phone use in schools. That includes here in Michigan, by the way, including policies that require students to lock devices away for the entire day. There's this new study out by the National Bureau of Economic Research, and it's suggesting the results, they're mixed. Researchers examined schools using locked phone pouches and found that at first, discipline issues actually went up and student well-being went down, likely tied to the disruption of losing access. Now, over time, though, those effects leveled off and well-being did improve. Again, that was well-being. The biggest surprise, though, was in academics. Test scores showed little, no overall change. High schools saw modest gains, especially in math, while middle schools experienced slight declines. Phone use did drop significantly, but attendance, attention, and even reports of bullying stayed largely unchanged, Kevin. So it goes against everything we thought was true about getting the kids away from their phones.
15: It's really interesting because, you know, when we were talking about this in Michigan, we brought in several school officials, and everybody seemed to think it just makes such common sense. You know, you take away these distractions and things will improve. And, you know, I guess it goes to show you gotta, you know, you gotta put it into practice and see how it goes. We may still find a way to continue this and work through this, but this new data comes in and then you have to sort of adjust.
5: You have to adjust. I also think that they probably need to retest this after a while. You know how that goes.
15: Right.
5: Sometimes you do the initial testing, it shows one thing, then you go back maybe 6 months, a year later, and it shows something else. I also thought to myself on the issue of bullying, because we do know how that phone use and the reliance mm-hmm. of students on social media can sometimes lead to bullying. And I thought, well, if you're not doing anything else to curb bullying in the school other than locking
15: right.
5: up the phones, it's not going to work. You've got to have a whole complement of initiatives to help with things like that. So I'm wondering if, you know, it's just not the silver bullet. I think I'm wondering if this
15: yeah,
5: is just not
15: the bullies will find another way. You
5: yes.
15: have to have a comprehensive
5: yes.
15: plan.
5: Plan, right, yeah. in place, exactly.
15: I love commencement speeches. Do you like
5: I do, too. I especially this time of year, you'll
15: yeah, I want you to listen to this one and see if you like it. This is Jerry Seinfeld.
6: The other thing I see going on that throws a lot of people off these days is thinking, I've got to make as much money as I can. I personally believe the real game is I want to have the coolest job. When I started out as a comedian, I did not think I was funny. I thought I'm a little funny. Maybe I wouldn't have to be that funny. I just have to be funny enough to feed one person. And I could do that with a loaf of Wonder Bread and a jar of peanut butter. A loaf of bread and some peanut butter. That was my actual plan. I just wanted to have this super cool job. And cool is a word not easily defined. It's really just whatever you think is cool. So just go for what you think is the coolest. Money will be made eventually, somehow. Try not to think about it.
15: Yeah, if you're gonna, if you think your job is cool, then you're gonna like it. You're gonna go to it. You're gonna probably work hard at it, and then you'll probably be successful. But I thought it was very interesting.
5: What a great approach. And those of us in broadcasting, I think, fall into this category. Cause I know that was one of the things that I thought, wow, what a great job. You get to do something different every day. You get to meet all these cool people, great people, work with very interesting people. And so it's kind of the same thing. Although the money did not follow. I still have to figure that one out.
15: Yeah, working in the media is cool if you like Wonder Bread and peanut butter.
5: Yes, there you go. Now we've sealed that up.
15: It's All Talk. I'm Kevin Dietz.
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3: Couple of crashes on the roads in Flat Rock, Telegraph, south of Van Horn. We have an accident in Allen Park at Outer Drive at Fairlane. An accident there as well. Westbound 94 at E-Course Construction taking up the left lane till 3 o'clock this afternoon. 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Here's your forecast.
25: Not a bunch of rain around here next several days. Got another cold front coming in tomorrow. After a little bit of a warm-up, we'll cool down. As we get into the day today, mixing it up with clouds and sunshine. 65 tonight, settling back to about 45, suburbs cooler. A breeze tomorrow will get us milder. It's a southwest breeze, partial sunshine. 72, some isolated showers, maybe a thunder shower in the afternoon. And then that front will clear, and the sky will clear on Sunday. Nice looking Mother's Day, but cooler. Highs will be in the low 60s. From the Weather Channel, I'm meteorologist Ray Stajic, 760 WJR, where Michigan comes to talk.
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15: It's All Talk on a Friday morning. I'm Kevin Dietz, coming to you from the Golden Tower of the Fisher Building. The number is 1-800-859-0957, 1-800-859-0WJR. We're taking your calls at 1035. We want to hear from you on the best and worst Mother's Day gifts that came your way. We're going to do that at 1035. Pick up the phone and be a part of the show. Tom Barrett is the congressman for Michigan's 7th District and a former Army helicopter pilot who served in Iraq. Congressman Barrett is stepping into one of the biggest constitutional and political debates facing the country right now after introducing legislation that would authorize military operations against Iran but sharply limit their scope and impose a 90-day deadline. We'll let the congressman come in and explain more about it. Good morning, sir. How are you?
26: Good morning, Kevin. Thank you for having me on. I really appreciate it.
15: Yeah, I appreciate you being here as well. I think this is really important. And tell us how this would work.
26: Absolutely. And thank you again. And you're right, this is a very important constitutional question that we have to consider. Back in the 1970s, Congress passed the War Powers Act back in 1973. It was actually vetoed by President Nixon, but then was overridden by a two-thirds majority of Congress to become law back in the 1970s. And it stems from the congressional authority that solely rests with Congress to declare war. And by extension of that, the ability to declare war suggests that Congress has the authority to authorize the use of force and the parameters under which that can be done. The War Powers Act was then developed to kind of lay out the way in which that would be constructed. It provides the president 60 days to conduct military operations before having to get either a declaration of war from Congress or an authorization for use of force, or the president must remove troops and hostilities after that 60-day point. The 60-day mark for the conflict going on in Iran passed about a week ago at the very beginning of May, and there is no authorization that has been introduced into Congress. There's been no declaration of war, of course. And to me, I set out to resolve this constitutional issue and limit the application of force in this effort. I think the most advantageous thing that has been going on more recently has been the blockade and the embargo against Iran that has really brought them to the table to try and figure out a solution to this. It also has a clearly defined mission within it, something that has been absent in use of force authorizations in the past. This very clearly has a mission. It is to defeat or successfully degrade the Iranians' ability to develop or deliver a nuclear weapon. It does have the 90-day limit on it because past authorizations had no expiration date at all, which is how we wandered ourselves into a 20-year-long conflict in Afghanistan. We cannot allow that to happen again. And it also has a prohibition on the use of ground troops, except in the extreme circumstance of rescuing a downed aircraft or something of that sort, like we saw a few weeks ago. No nation-building efforts would be allowed, and as I pointed out, too, it would have a 90-day resolution to the conflict. Otherwise, Congress would have to intervene and act again. I think it gives the president the authority to carry out this mission in a way that should bring about a resolution, continue the embargo, continue the leverage that we have without committing America to an endless war with ground troops and nation-building.
15: Was it difficult to figure out what that limit should be, the 90-day limit?
26: Well, I chose that limit because I think it gives us long enough to leverage what we're doing with the Iranians. I didn't want to do something for 2 weeks and then they would try and just simply wait us out or something like that. As you're hearing and reporting out of Iran, they are very, very close, if they haven't already reached ultimate full capacity of the ability to pump oil into storage facilities, storage tanks, things like that. I think they're, filling up Tupperware containers with oil at this point because of the fact they've run out of these reservoirs to use. And that is bringing about a leverage point that we have now because they don't have the ability to really turn off and turn on these oil wells that are being used. So I wanted to give a long enough time to bring about that, leverage that we needed without going further into the future, without more congressional oversight of the conflict.
15: Does your combat experience help you shape your thinking on war powers?
26: Absolutely, it does. And this is something my entire career in the Army, the 22 years that I served, were really bookended by the war on terror. I joined the Army just as a teenager, roughly a year before 9/11, right after I graduated high school. And then I made the decision to retire about 6 or 8 months after the tragedy and collapse and withdrawal in Afghanistan that we just witnessed a few years ago. And so my life experience really does compel me to act in a way that I think is appropriate in this instance. We can agree that Iran absolutely under no circumstances can deliver or develop a nuclear weapon because of the geopolitical threat that would cause, the absolute devastation to human civilization that would entail. We know for a fact that they would use a nuclear weapon if they developed one. We have to prevent that from happening, but we should not make the same mistakes of nation building and long conflicts like we had in Afghanistan or Iraq in my generation when I was serving.
15: Does your plan give the president the flexibility he needs during this time?
26: Yes, I believe it does. It allows the president to enforce the embargo that is going on. It gives the president the authority to use force to open the Straits of Hormuz, for example. And it also clearly defines the mission as defeating or successfully degrading the Iranians' ability to develop or deliver a nuclear weapon. But it does not allow for the use of ground troops. I am unconvinced at this point that ground troops are effective or necessary in the resolution of this conflict that we see right now. I think that that blockade and embargo of Iran has been the most effective tool, and it would fully allow for that to happen. And again, it clearly defines the mission that we have. One of my biggest frustrations of serving in the military over the just sheer time that the war on terror took place was there was not a clearly defined mission and there wasn't a clearly defined timeline for that. One of the proudest votes I took in Congress last year was actually to fully repeal the authorization for use of force that led to the Persian Gulf War in the early 1990s and the Iraq War, the invasion of 2003, the same Iraq War that I served in. 17 years after I came home, I voted as a member of Congress to finally repeal that authorization for use of force, because Congress previously has never put an expiration date on these conflicts. That's something I think we have to change, and I was proud to step forward and put my effort behind doing something that would have a clear definition behind it.
15: How do you go?

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1: Sure. That's really the extent of our national interest in this. And I think having that clear definition is important. And then really leveraging that with the Iranians like we're doing right now with the embargo, I think is the most effective way to go about bringing a resolution to this.
2: Yeah, there's not overwhelmingly public support for this broader conflict with Iran. Do you think if Congress was involved, the American people would understand and accept what we're doing better?
1: I think that's possible. Certainly if the president makes the case to Congress and makes the case to the American people, those things tend to, you know, follow along. But to me, it's really more of the constitutional question of who authorizes use of force and who declares war. And, you know, the commander in chief, that responsibility lies with the president exclusively under the Constitution. But the ability to declare war and the ability to authorize use of force solely rests with Congress.
2: Right.
1: And that to me is an important distinction that we have to go back to. You know, the administration has said, well, the conflict ended on May 1st and now we're in a new phase of the conflict. So a new 60 days. And I don't accept that. Now the administration says that they don't accept the premise of the War Powers Act. They don't accept the legitimacy of it. No president has fully accepted the War Powers Act provisions. This isn't just this current administration. I mean, it was vetoed originally by President Nixon, and every president since has in one way or another kind of discredited their position relative to the War Powers Act. But to me, it's an important thing.
2: Yeah.
1: The Constitution says what it says. Congress declares war. Once Congress authorizes force, then yes, the commander in chief, that role and responsibility lies solely with the president. We don't have generals coming to Congress to get permission for battlefield strategy. That goes through the inherent authority of the president of the United States through the military commanders that he appoints, but the ability to declare conflict comes through Congress, and that's what I'm trying to restore.
2: Tom Barrack, Congressman for the 7th District, thank you so much for your expertise and time this morning. It's All Talk. I'm Kevin Dietz.
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10: News, I'm CJ Papa. Before leaving Italy, where he met with the Prime Minister, America's top diplomat, Marco Rubio, said,
11: "We should know something today. I mean, we're expecting a response from them. We'll see what the response entails."
10: Referencing the latest push to end the war in Iran, adding,
11: "The hope is it's something that it can put us into a serious process of negotiation."
10: President Trump insists the ceasefire is holding, but
12: U.S. has carried out more airstrikes this morning, this time targeting several empty, very large crude containers, ships that were trying to break the blockade and head to Iranian ports. Those airstrikes were carried out just a little while ago.
10: Fox's Jennifer Griffin reporting. The president will deliver remarks at noon Eastern today from the Rose Garden at the White House. We're told it's about Mother's Day, which is Sunday, and the White House touting the success of the April jobs report. More jobs created than expected. 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
1: 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We still have an accident. Plymouth Road at Outer Drive, a crash there as well. Outer Drive at Fairlane Drive, a crash. 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Mostly sunny today with a high of 65. Right now it's 54. Clouds tonight and a low of 48. Afternoon showers possible tomorrow with a high of 70. Then partly cloudy and cooler for Mother's Day with a high of 62. I'm Renee Vitale, WJR Traffic and Weather First.
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15: 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Mother's Day weekend is here, and let me tell you something. This holiday can produce some of the greatest family moments of the year and some absolute disasters. Some people absolutely nail it year after year, and then there are the people who panic, buy gas station flowers, or Sunday morning at about 10:30, they realize they forgot what day it was, and it goes downhill from there. So we want to hear from you about your Mother's Day stories. 1-800-859-0957, 1-800-859-0WJR. What was the best gift you ever got your mom? What was the worst gift you ever got your mom? What was the greatest Mother's Day ever? What was the biggest Mother's Day fail? Worst gift I think I ever got my mom, at least that I remember, was a hot dog maker at CVS, where you put all the hot dogs in the middle of this little circus tent, and then you put the buns on the outside, and you plug it in, and it's all supposed to be all cooked and perfect at the right time. I don't think that ever made it out of the box. I thought it was going to be the most fabulous thing ever. It did not land well. I don't know, the best gift I've ever given my mom. I do know, that I've done like lunch and a tour of the TV station or lunch and a tour of the radio station. I think that's always nice because you get to spend time together one on one and you get to show them, you know, the other side of your life where you work. And I think those kinds of days can be fun. For my wife, the greatest Mother's Day she ever had was like going to a Tigers game, where she could, sit quietly and watch the game, and us kids would like run and get her an Italian sausage and a beer, and, she could sit back and relax. The worst Mother's Day was every time we tried to take her out to brunch, trying to get these kids to dress up and then go into a restaurant only to find out that, you know, your reservation time is not the same time you get your table, and you're standing there for 30 minutes, 45 minutes, an hour, and the kids are getting frustrated and mom is getting frustrated, and it just goes downhill from there. But we want to hear from you. What are your best and worst Mother's Days, best and worst gifts? Kyle Emmy is here. Kyle, tell us about Mother's Day, fails or good ones.
16: So as a child, I like to buy my mom Mother's Day gifts from garage sales. So I was basically giving her other people's junk. And she
15: here's an ashtray,
16: like,
15: mom.
16: Yeah, basically she acted like she liked it, which was very nice, but now
15: but older, she used your own money.
16: Yeah, I used my own money, but yeah. And then a couple years ago for a holiday, we usually let my mom pick what we do. We went on a hike and we let her choose. We walked 3 miles and it's not a circle path.
15: Oh,
16: and
15: no.
16: She didn't know that. So another 3 miles back, we were like, no
15: mom's
16: more hikes.
15: Sweating, no water.
16: Yeah,
15: no
16: we didn't
15: provisions.
16: Pack for this. So.
15: It's got to be better thought out than that. Danielle, how about you?
1: I don't have a bad Mother's Day story
15: because you're such a perfect kid.
1: Yeah, I'm the angel child, so nothing bad this year. However, I hope she's not listening. She's not. Mom, don't listen. Close your ears. Turn it off. This year, I'm getting my mom Zumba classes.
15: Oh.
1: Because my mom is a dancing queen. Okay. She's always asking me, are you going to Zumba this week? When are we going to Zumba? So I'm going to buy her 5 classes for Zumba that I will go with her to.
15: All right. Now, here on the list of terrible Mother's Day gifts are diet books or gym memberships. Potentially terrible gifts. Is Zumba sort of in that category, or is this different?
1: It would be different if my mom wasn't asking me regularly to go to Zumba. Because
15: okay.
1: She's asking me, I know she wants to go.
15: Okay, and she would get to spend time with you as well.
1: Yeah.
15: Which is very cool.
1: And she, you got to see her tear it up on the dance floor, okay? Well, she kills it.
15: I get a third Zumba pass. I'll be there with you guys.
1: Oh, okay. I will.
15: Yeah. Oh, yeah. I get my Zumba on. I don't know what Zumba is, but. Even better. Renee Vitale's with us, Renee. Good, bad Mother's Day gifts or Mother's Day events?
17: 1 year we got my mom. Remember when the chocolate fondue fountains were all the craze?
15: Oh, yeah.
17: I think it was awful. Do not recommend. one. 0 out of 10.
15: You went to one of those restaurants where, like...
17: No, we bought her.
15: Oh, you bought one.
17: The chocolate fountain. And
15: oh,
17: that thing
15: my
17: was so awful to clean. My sister and I felt so bad because she must have cleaned that thing for, like, 2 hours.
15: She felt obligated to give it a try.
17: Give it a try.
15: Oh, this will be great. Yeah, we can put cheese under chocolate.
17: That's right. So this year, we're giving her an experience. What? We bought her Savannah banana tickets.
15: No way.
17: Yeah.
15: Now, that's really cool.
17: Yeah.
15: Is that in Detroit?
17: Yeah, it's going to be at Comerica Park. I don't think it's happening until September.
15: Yeah.
17: But, you know.
15: That's even better than a Tigers game, I think, because it's not that there's anything wrong with the Tigers game.
17: Right.
15: They're great. But that Savannah banana thing, if people aren't familiar with it, it's like the Harlem Globetrotters of baseball.
17: Exactly.
15: They do all these trick plays and have a ton of fun. They run around on stilts and play baseball and things and do backflips and catch the ball.
17: Yeah.
15: Well, that's kind of cool. I think that'll go over well.
17: Better than the chocolate fountain.
15: Better than the chocolate fountain. Although it depends on the weather. You get
17: that's
15: out there and mom's stuck in the rain.
17: We may be 0 for 2. To be determined.
15: What about, have you ever had any Mother's Days that have gone horribly wrong?
17: You know, for me, every year she insists on cooking. And to me, that's wrong, but she just won't let it go.
15: She wants you to be there.
17: She just wants
15: time.
17: Us to be there, where my sister and I, who are, I would like to say, both pretty good cooks, are like, Ma, let us do it for you. But I've learned in my older age, if it brings her joy, just let her do it.
15: It took us a long time to realize that the cookout was the better way to go for Mother's Day. We always did it for Father's Day, always. We would always get dressed up and try and go to this nice restaurant, and it would be miserable. I mean, you'd be stuck in line. The kids would be awful because they're tired and have to be dressed up. And by the end, mom's just mad.
17: On paper, it seemed like a good idea.
15: It seemed like a good idea. It just did not work out that way at all. All right. Well, we hope everybody out there has a fabulous Mother's Day and comes up with the perfect gift. And there are no Mother's Day fails out there. Appreciate it. All right. We're going to take a quick break. When we come back, we are going to talk with Taylor Vitani. She has some great ideas of what's going on in town this weekend. And perhaps she can help you with some last minute Mother's Day ideas. It's All Talk. I'm Kevin Deets.
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17: 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Also a crash on Plymouth Road at Outer Drive. Westbound 94 between Addison and Oakwood Boulevard. A moving road work crew is taking up the left lane. That's in place for about another 15 minutes. Also delays on westbound 94 between Gratiot and Linwood. 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
3: Mix it up, sunshine and clouds as we continue to push through our Friday. Nice dry day today, but still a bit on the cool side, a couple of ticks below normal, 65. Average high 67. Tonight, 45. Suburbs a bit cooler, overcast. And a chance of a shower tomorrow morning, then into the afternoon, some isolated showers, thunder showers. It doesn't look like all-day rain, partial sunshine. Breezy and mild, 72. Now that front will pass, and we'll be back into sunshine on Mother's Day. It's a beauty, but cooler, low 60s. From the Weather Channel, I'm meteorologist Ray Stajic, 760 WJR, where Michigan comes to talk.
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15: It's all talk on a Friday. That's right. It's Friday, the weekend. It's Mother's Day weekend. I'm taking my daughter Izzy out tonight. I don't know what we're going to do yet. There's a Heather's Golf Club golf mixer that's close to home. We might go up to, there's a local dive bar near her house. We might go up and play darts. She likes to do that. Or we might go see Taylor Vitani perform with the Joey V Band. They do country music. I don't know. We're kind of on the fence. We're trying to figure out what to do tonight. But we're going to do something fun. And then, of course, Sunday is Mother's Day, and every restaurant in town will be absolutely packed. We hope everybody has a fabulous weekend. And to help us figure out how to have some fun, let's bring in Taylor Vitani for This Weekend with Taylor Vitani. Hey, Taylor.
4: Hi, how's it going?
15: It's going great. How are you doing? You're going to be busy tonight, right?
4: I am. I will be busy tonight. It'll be a fun night.
15: We might come out and see you.
4: I hope you guys do make it out. That'd be awesome.
15: All right, tell us about it.
4: Well, it's tonight at Rogers Roost in Sterling Heights. And make sure if you want to go, call and make your reservations. I think we already have some set up for you guys in case you come.
15: All right.
4: But if anybody you're listening wants to make reservations, make sure you do it now because the tables fill up super fast. But it is a really cool bar, super fun. There will be good country music there, of course, so it'll be a fun time.
15: Yeah, I was out there one other time with my sister, and we had an absolute blast. Definitely worth checking out.
4: Yeah, I was going to say, I loved what you guys came last time. That was so fun.
15: It was. All right, what else do we got?
4: We have amazing Detroit, all paths lead to my site. This is a limited-time life-size cardboard maze opening May 9th. 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And tickets for the Michigan Science Center, which include the maze, start at around $23 for the Explore package, which includes general admission and a theater show. 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
15: I saw this online, and think fall corn maze, trying to find your way through a corn maze. It's like that, but it's out of cardboard, and it's at the Science Center, and it's very cool. I think people who go to this will have a lot of fun, especially the kids.
4: Yeah, it sounds fun to me, too. This next one will definitely be fun for those 21 and up.
15: Who doesn't like a little tequila?
4: Right. 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
15: I've noticed that all my adult kids' friends are all drinking tequila now. When we throw a party, we used to, I don't know, get them beer or vodka or something like that. But now they're always requesting tequila. Are you seeing that out there?
4: I am seeing that. I think it's one of those ones that gets you drunk the fastest.
15: Oh, I thought maybe it was healthy. I thought maybe it was fewer
4: calories.
15: I don't know.
4: I have no idea. I don't drink much.
15: Anyway, that sounds like fun. That one's in Grand Rapids. What else we got?
4: Yeah. 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
15: And if you don't know where Imlay City is, it's about the middle of the thumb. It's not very far to get to. You can get there in, I don't know, an hour, hour and 15 minutes, something like that. And it's a very cool town. In fact, the whole thumb, if you haven't been to the thumb, I highly recommend that you check it out. It's pretty cool.
4: It is cool out there. We've been there a few times, and it's a really nice area.
15: Yeah. All right, you got some music for us?
4: Yeah, I do. I was going to say concerts are happening this weekend. We've got Bruno Mars at Ford Field tomorrow night, May 9th, and Sunday, May 10th, for his Romantic Tour. Ticketmaster has tickets ranging from $190 to over $800. So you can find those at Ticketmaster.
15: That's a lot
4: of
15: money.
4: Do you like Bruno Mars?
15: So I went to a Bruno Mars concert, and I was blown away. I was surprised that I knew all the words to all the songs, which was incredible. And I couldn't believe how good he was at dancing and performing. It sort of reminded me of when I was at a Michael Jackson concert. I really, really enjoyed Bruno Mars. I don't know, $800 enjoyed, but, man, he puts on a great show.
4: Absolutely. He has a lot of talent. So if you get a chance, everybody, go see him for sure. There's still tickets left. If you're not interested in that, we have Fantasia and Anthony Hamilton performing at Little Caesars Arena tomorrow, May 9th at 8 p.m. The cheapest tickets I found for this one were on Ticketmaster, and they were $85 to $287, roughly. So,
15: see, like even when the Pistons are out of town playing in Cleveland, they still have things going on at Little Caesars Arena. They keep it busy down there. All right, whose birthday is it?
4: Well, I have to give a birthday shout-out to my girl, Cheryl, who will be at the show tonight. So, Cheryl, happy birthday. She's a celebrity to me. And the other celebrities having birthdays today is Enrique Iglesias, who turns 51, and David Attenborough, who turns 100.
15: Wow, 100? Doesn't that get applause? There we go. There it is. All right.
4: What is his name?
15: And Enrique, he's like a heartthrob, right? But he's 51 now, so I don't know.
4: Oh, yeah. He still looks good, though.
15: Danielle says he's still hot. So, okay, we got that squared away. All right, this week in history.
4: Okay, so May 8th, 1886, pharmacist John Pemberton sold the very first Coca-Cola at Jacob's Pharmacy in Atlanta. That was a cool
15: It was one. A medicine at first.
4: Yes.
15: Yeah.
4: And it probably had other things in there, too.
15: They have.
4: So I hear, anyway. Other than that, May 9th, 1914, President Woodrow Wilson issues a proclamation declaring the first National Mother's Day.
15: Yay.
4: And then May 14th, 1804, Lewis and Clark went on their expedition and departed from Illinois to explore the Louisiana Territory and beyond.
15: They missed Mother's Day. Oh, no, it hadn't been created yet. They were okay. All right. What do we got for national holidays?
4: Well, today is National Coconut Cream Pie Day and National Knockout Rose Day, which is my favorite flower to plant in my own home landscape. But I also I know Mother's Day is coming up on Sunday, and I want to give a huge shout out to my mom, Debbie. Mom, I love you. You're the best mom in the whole world. I wish you were here to be able to spend it with me and I could take you out, but it's okay. She's enjoying her time in Florida. So I love you, Mom.
15: Oh, that's so sweet. Very, very nice. Taylor Vitani, thank you so much for coming on for this weekend with Taylor Vitani. We appreciate it. Have fun tonight out there singing. Maybe we'll see you out there.
4: All right. Thanks, Kevin.
15: All right. Kyle, what's going on this weekend?
1: helping my dad on a side job, and then I'm playing 18.
15: You playing a little golf?
1: I'm playing golf.
15: I like it. It's going to be like 45 degrees.
1: You know what? As long as the sun out, I'm good. I don't care.
15: I think the sun is going to be out. I think it's going to be okay. I'm going to play golf on Sunday as well. Danielle?
5: Mother's Day, working, and then maybe we're going to Ann Arbor for some fun.
15: Working in Ann Arbor for some fun.
5: No, I'm not working in Ann Arbor for some fun. There was a comma there.
15: And then you're going to give your mom those Zumba classes.
5: Zumba classes.
15: Close your ears, Mom.
5: We're also going out to dinner for my boyfriend's birthday.
15: All right. Danielle showed me some video of the Zumba class. I don't know if I can actually go anymore.
5: No, he really wants to go is what he told me. This looks so fun.
15: Renee, what's going on this weekend?
17: We're putting mulch down.
15: What?
17: I know. It's been the first good weekend to do it.
15: Oh, my gosh. Yeah, it is. I've been driving around the neighborhoods, and I see all these bags of mulch on people's driveways. It's like everyone went out and got it, and nobody has put any of it out yet.
17: Well, you had to get it while it was on sale. So.
15: Yes. Okay. All right. Well, that sounds like a lot of fun, Renee. I don't know. Zumba, put mulch out, help with a side project at Kyle's house. I don't know. I think I'm going to go out with Izzy and hang out with my mom and maybe play a little golf. I hope everybody has a fabulous Mother's Day weekend. We'll be back on Monday. We'll be at Oakland Hills on Monday, so tune in for a special show on Monday. That's going to do it for All Talk. The great Paul W. Smith is on the Pure Michigan Tour. He gets an extra hour today. Enjoy it.
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3: A huge win for the Republican Party and America. I'm Dave Anthony, Fox News. President Trump just posted that on Truth Social. As the GOP wins a legal challenge to a congressional redistricting voters in Virginia approved last month, it could have taken away up to 4 GOP House seats in the November elections.
31: Virginia State Supreme Court found Democratic lawmakers violated the state's demand that they take 2 votes in 2 separate sessions of the General Assembly before submitting a constitutional amendment to voters, and renders it null and void.
3: That's Fox's Jessica Rosenthal. California Democrats also got voters to approve redistricting to counter other Republican states redrawing maps to help the GOP in November. Tennessee approved its plan yesterday.
32: Make no mistake, this is going to be litigated.
3: Democratic State Rep Heidi Campbell is filing a lawsuit along with the NAACP trying to block the new maps there. While we wait for Iran to respond to a U.S. proposal to end the conflict, it targeted the United
11: United Arab Emirates again.
12: UAE air defenses were active this morning, shooting down two incoming missiles and three drones. They wounded three people.
13: Fox's Lucas Tomlinson in Dubai. The U.S. also launched airstrikes today on empty cargo ships, trying to get past a U.S. blockade the day after the military bombed Iranian targets after missiles and drones were fired at three American Navy ships.
12: Iran launching its attack last night while the warships were making an outbound transit of the Strait of Hormuz. All the Iranian incoming was shot down, we're told.
13: We got the jobs report this morning. And the director of the National Economic Council, Kevin Hassett, tells Fox from the White House.
19: These are 2 months in a row of absolutely blockbuster numbers.
13: And though there was a slowdown in hiring last month from March, Fox's Madeline Rivera reports it was a lot better than expected.
20: This is a big jump from what economists had predicted. They had anticipated a gain of about 60,000 jobs. The Labor Department now reporting the job market grew by 115,000 in April. The unemployment rate was unchanged at 4.3%.
13: Stocks are rising in reaction. The Nasdaq surging to an all-time high this morning. 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
1: Well, indeed, and it's Friday!
2: Yay!
1: Woo! 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
1: Well, thank you. 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
3: Thank you. 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
1: Thank you very much. Who is it that we just found recently does a great Elvis, I was told? 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
1: around
4: Ayotte.
1: The station? Or?
5: Yeah, Chris Ayotte.
1: Oh, Chris, the salesman on-air guy.
5: Yes.
1: I used to do that. I was on the air and in sales in Toledo, Ohio. But so, Chris Ayotte.
5: Did you ever do Elvis?
1: No. No, but I never knew he was an Elvis guy, so we should get him. You know?
5: Oh, absolutely.
4: He's very good. I saw him last weekend.
1: You said that before. Oh, you saw him at a like a comedy club or
4: no,
1: something?
4: No, at my church function. Well, it's not my church, but yeah, he was there, and all the ladies were like swooning over him.
1: Well, now that even is adds a little more to the story. Chris does churches. and where
5: That's
1: does Elvis play in with the church? I don't even want to go down
4: They're
1: that road.
4: They're big fans. Those old ladies, they love Elvis.
5: Elvis did some gospel, I think.
1: Oh, yeah. Oh, sure he did.
5: As far as I know.
1: Yeah. When he did, this may not be considered gospel, but when he did glory, glory, hallelujah, you know, the thunderings, drums, and the... He did a great job. And, you know, there's a great number of our audience who has no idea what we're talking about. Elvis Presley. Oh, look, it's Michelle from the Detroit Golf Club bringing us coffee. God bless you, Michelle.
5: Thank you, Michelle.
1: How are things? Good? Everything good? The club looks great. They're so ready for the Rocket Classic, July 30th through August 2nd, which is where we find ourselves right now here at the Detroit Golf Club, presented by Rocket. We'll have our relentless positive radio as you're on your way to making each and every day count. And I do thank you for choosing to be an important part of the best and brightest audience in all of radio. That's what happens whenever you tune in anytime to WJR, not just our show. And we don't know how much QTR we have, quality time remaining, so make the most of each day. Jobs figures came out almost 2 times better than expected. As the United States added 115,000 jobs, they expected 65,000. This is a figure that you will not hear played out strongly. They'll maybe mention it once in the mainstream institutional media. Because why? Because it's good news for the president, and they don't really believe there should be good news ever for this president. Oh, by the way, I had a dream about a horse last night.
5: Oh?
1: It was a nightmare. You like that?
5: Yeah.
1: I've got
5: funny.
1: A new comedy writer.
5: Right.
1: Her name is Lynn Atzinger. This just showed up in my email.
5: I was going to say, you could open for Chris Ayotte's Elvis act. A little comedy, a little music.
1: Right. He said, Lynn Atzinger, who also wrote to me that a man was hit by a rental car, and he said, it hurts. Thank you, Danielle, for the drummer. I'm so glad that drummer is still... it was on disability. He was on the AL list. But
5: well, after the nightmare joke, Danielle got on the phone and told him to get to the studio ASAP.
1: So thank you, Lynn Atzinger. Apparently she does a Fun Fact Friday courtside at Pelican Marsh. And so I'll use these jokes.
5: Yeah, that's right up your alley.
1: Right up my alley. Mother's Day. For goodness gracious, if you're lucky enough to have your mother, be sure to spend time with her, or at least if you're far away and can't travel, at least call her and spend time on the phone. Don't be in a rush. Don't be in a hurry like we always are. You one day won't have your mother around, as those of us who've gone through that understand. Those of us who still have our mothers, it's get something special. I was saying to the guys, I don't do flowers very much because I have two mothers still. I have Kimberly, the fabulous mother to our children, and I have Earlene Kettle, the fabulous mother to Kimberly, and I call her mom.
5: Sure.
1: But I did say to Kim earlier, I don't think I'm sending flowers. I want to send something else. I want to do something else. But flowers are fabulous. And big business news here. Consumers spend over $1.9 billion on flowers for Mother's Day.
5: Good.
1: With about 80% of buyers choosing fresh flowers. Now, you and I talked, and your mom likes plants. I think plants are great because they don't, it's not like taking $100 and throwing it away after 7 days.
5: Yeah, my mom likes a hanging basket, so those last a little bit longer. Flowers are pretty, but yeah, you know, they bloom and then they're gone, and the hanging baskets, if you take care of them, they're up there much longer.
1: Now, forgive my lack of knowledge, which I have a lot of lack of knowledge. Can they, most of the flowers, I guess it depends on the flowers, in a hanging basket, can those be taken out of the basket after a while and planted outside, generally, and then they can be there forever?
5: Not that I know of. I'm sure...
1: Some can, depending on the plant.
5: I'm no florist, but yeah, normally when I think of hanging baskets, they're...
1: Wait a minute. You're not a florist?
5: No.
1: I thought that's why you were hired for this job.
5: No, I dropped out so I could do radio.
1: Okay.
5: Yeah. Dropped out of florist
1: school. Wow, what a good decision that was.
5: Lateral move.
1: All right. Other things going on in the news. For those of us who have been around a while... This headline above the fold in the Detroit News today, Chrysler's last stand with a question mark.
5: Oh, no.
1: It says the storied brand down to just one model, but there are vows that more is coming. You know, I want to give a salute. Now, I know Kevin has like the something of the day, and everybody has something like that, the morning show. We don't have anything like that. Maybe we will get something like it. But I'm just going to make them, anybody who has worked for Chrysler or had family members who have worked for Chrysler over the last 20 years, I just want to salute you because you have been through hell and back.
5: Right.
1: If you would, I can't do it right now. We don't have enough time. But if you would list the number of owners and brands they had to try to work together with, and people in charge of the company. And it is astonishing what they've gone through, and they're still standing and fighting and doing the best they can do.
5: Yeah, just off the top of my head, Fiat, Daimler, Stellantis, I'm sure there's a bunch. But yeah, I mean, just off the top of your head. And I feel like Chrysler has had a lot of last stands, and I'm sure this isn't much comfort to people who are worried about their jobs, but it feels like they've had a number of last stands and they found a way out of it. So hopefully that continues because
1: Amen.
5: You know, we need our big three.
1: Amen. And it's, everything we can do to help them because we like all of the auto industry.
5: Yeah.
1: Why would we not? We're always pulling for all of them, and now we need to focus some of our attention on Chrysler. You know, one time I was asked, I've done a lot of things over the years, but I was asked to go to the Chrysler World Headquarters in Auburn Hills.
5: Oh, yeah.
1: And I was broadcasting from my old Monroe County Community College in Monroe. We did the broadcast, and then Joel Alexander, may he rest in peace, Joel picked me up in WJR's jet copter. I mean, I felt like a superstar.
5: Right.
1: I always wanted to arrive at a Michigan football game this way, but I never did.
5: At halftime.
1: So, yeah, out on the field. No, it's not. But anyway.
5: Paratrooping.
1: So he picks me up with a jet copter, and he has to fly me up to Chrysler because I couldn't make it in time. And I was asked to introduce Celine Dion.
5: Wow.
1: Celine Dion,
5: yeah.
1: Who was going to be appearing at the auto show. And she sang that song, I Drove All Night, you know, that thing. It was very exciting. But what was really exciting was I've always seen the Chrysler World Headquarters on the expressway as I'd go by.
5: Right.
1: I had never seen it, obviously, from the air, and I could not believe how big that facility was and how far back it
5: right.
1: went.
5: Right, because it's not just the skyscraper. It's
1: a
5: whole complex.
1: It is an incredible complex, which I'm sure is too large now. I mean, everybody's got a building that's too large. But that just it made me think of that. And what also it was on my mind was in the good old days, somewhere, somehow, on one of my shows, when the first Star Wars came out, they asked if I wanted two of the stars to come by my studio. And I said, sure. Nobody knew who they were. Well, they knew who the woman was. It was Carrie Fisher.
5: Right.
1: And we only knew her because of her famous parents. But the other guy was Mark Hamill. And I will say, even now looking back, he was an odd fellow. And so now he's in the limelight again for putting out a gravesite of the president.
5: Yeah, an AI of the president laying, which looks like an open casket situation.
1: It's like, and it says, what did it say? It said,
5: if only,
1: if
5: or
1: only,
5: something.
1: Yeah, if only. Like that, like, I mean, what the hell? What gets in the minds of these people? They can think these stupid things, but then to put them out there, I mean, that's just crazy.
5: Well, there's no better way to be monitored by the Secret Service than posting something like that.
1: Yeah, that's really crazy. I saw Mark Hollis while I was in the middle of that story, and I didn't get to yell out to him. I don't know where he is now, but Mark Hollis will be joining us.
5: You guys did the head nod.
1: We did the head
5: nod. Yeah, the head nod.
1: The famous radio head nod that no one can see or hear. Anyway, Relentless Positive Radio, we're underway. Mike Parsons, Daniel Mason, Rich Luzinski. This hour, Renee Vitale, Ray Templin running the controls here. We always thank Marie Osborne, Ava Demanja, who is with us all week. There's Mark. Well, he can't hear me. And then my Kim Smith, who is always helping. Wherever she is, she's on top of the show and on top of me. Wait a minute, that's not... Well, you know what I'm saying. She's always very helpful. So let's get going here. Coming up, Patrick Anderson, founder and CEO of Anderson Economic Group, a brilliant man who's going to talk to us about things we all need to know on WJR.
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10: I'm Ann Thomas. Congratulations to the 2026 Women Who Lead class. Christine Keenel, Haven of Oakland County president and CEO, says domestic violence is a big problem in many communities.
11: There's 100,000 calls for service in one city. Two-thirds of that is domestic violence related, if you can believe that or not.
10: Special thanks to University of Michigan Health, Von Voigtlander Women's Hospital, for supporting Women Who Lead. I'm Ann Thomas. Congratulations to the 2026 Women Who Lead class. Christine Keenel, Haven of Oakland County president and CEO, says the goal is to help domestic abuse victims build a new life.
11: We work with the prosecutor's office. We also work with other nonprofits that help provide wraparound services so people can really go from being a victim to a survivor.
10: Special thanks to University of Michigan Health, Von Voigtlander Women's Hospital, for supporting Women Who Lead. I'm Ann Thomas. Congratulations to the 2026 Women Who Lead class. Dr. Susie Siegel, president and CEO of Walsh College, says what you study matters.
12: You may have a love of art, a love of music, right? A love of creative writing. You can nurture all of that by learning the business side of it.
10: Special thanks to University of Michigan Health, Von Voigtlander Women's Hospital, for supporting Women Who Lead.
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18: Southbound 275 north of 6 Mile. A vehicle fire is taking up the right lane. Traffic's backed up to 8 Mile. Westbound 94 slow between Gratiot and Linwood. Southbound Gratiot after Shane. Two right lanes are scheduled to close or are scheduled to be closed until 2:30. 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Mostly sunny today, a high of 65. Right now it's 54. Clouds tonight, a low of 48. Afternoon showers possible tomorrow, high of 70. Then partly cloudy and cooler for Mother's Day with a high of 62. I'm Renee Vitale, WJR Traffic and Weather First.
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19: Coming up at 2 o'clock on JR Afternoon, we're going to be live from the Motor City Casino Hotel soundboard for the site of the Detroit Economic Club meeting. Michigan State and Spartan Athletics leading through innovation. We're excited to talk to the president of Michigan State University, Kevin Guskowitz, and athletic director Jay Batt about where college athletics is going from here. 760 WJR.
1: As we continue this special hour, and we thank the team that goes on either side of us, before us with Kevin Dietz and after us as well. There's a lot going on, and we're happy to be doing it all along the way while we're on the road and wrapping up our Paul W. Smith Pure Michigan tour. Ryan Armani will follow us, and he's got some, what is he doing? He's doing something special. So
5: there's a Detroit Economic Club meeting.
1: Oh, all right.
5: We can't be at it, so he's down there doing it.
1: We appreciate that. So you'll hear that coming up after our show. There was a reason I was bringing this up. Now I can't even remember what it was. Doesn't matter. It'll come to me. It'll be repeated. I don't doubt it. So meanwhile, always happy to welcome Patrick Anderson. And you know what's great about Patrick, besides him being brilliant, is that if Mike Parsons says, we got to get Patrick Anderson today, Patrick, you have responded beautifully, sometimes at the last minute. I hope this one wasn't last minute.
20: Wasn't, and good morning to you, Paul W. And yeah, I mean, it wasn't last minute because the court decided to drop this important ruling last night, and so I was already looking at it.
1: Well, it's so nice to have you here, and it's nice to also have some positive news that won't be big in the mainstream, lamestream media, and that is the jobs figures almost two times better than what was expected. We added 115,000 jobs. I don't know how anyone could be against such good news.
20: No, you shouldn't be against good news. You and I shouldn't even have to say that, but unfortunately you have to. So when you have more jobs, that's good with a G. If you have a lot more jobs, that's good with a capital G. So I'm glad that the U.S. economy keeps going with a capital G.
1: Well, you've really put a fine point on it, and we appreciate that. Patrick Anderson is the founder and CEO of Anderson Economic Group. We talk about other things, too, obviously. This is not just a a pro-Trump, pro-America moment. This is some reality and some facts and figures. And a federal court has dealt another blow to President Donald Trump's trade agenda, ruling against a 10% global tariff the president imposed this year to replace the tariffs that were struck down by the Supreme Court. How's that going to go over?
20: That's going to go over really well. I mean, this was a moment that we didn't need. I mean, the particular kind of replacement emergency tariffs had an obvious legal defect on the day that they were announced, and they were announced after the prior version, the emergency tariffs, which had an obvious problem with them, were imposed. Yeah. So as glad as I am about the growing jobs and as positive as I am about the U.S. economy, including some of the very beneficial things that have occurred under the Trump administration, these kind of tariffs are first of all, they're not constitutional. Second, they're not a good idea.
1: And why do you think, who's getting into the president's ear to tell him to keep trying to do these things, given what you just said?
20: I mean, you can't complain about this president in terms of somehow he snuck this one up on us. There are people listening today that were there when he came through Detroit to the Detroit Economic Club in October 2024 and said he was going to levy tariffs. So you can't claim that he didn't tell us that this
1: right.
20: was his plan. He clearly did. I think a lot of us thought they were going to be, let me say, more measured than they are. And certainly there was never an argument that, well, I'm going to keep proposing these even though they're unconstitutional. I will note that the auto industry is the unlucky one here, because the tariffs that have been imposed on automobiles, on auto parts, on steel and aluminum, that according to the Anderson Economic Group estimate was already $12.5 billion just on autos and auto parts from Canada and Mexico last year, those are completely legal. They're completely constitutional, and they're not going away.
1: But, you know, when the Supreme Court came out in their 6-3 decision that the president's expanded use of the International Emergency Economic Powers Act, I believe, exceeded his authority, but they never explained what to do with the $166 billion that was already collected. And I don't quite understand that. I mean, you can make a determination. Why didn't they say at the end of that sentence, all of that money should be refunded, or all of that money that's been collected so far should be kept, or something?
20: Well, I don't have a lot of sympathy for the government that unconstitutionally collected taxes or tariffs from people and then complains that it's very burdensome to send it back. And I'm speaking not only as a citizen, as a taxpayer, but at one time, I was managing tax collections at the state government in the Department of State, or I was a deputy budget director. The fact is, if the government takes money from you, it has to be done lawfully. And if they take too much money from you unlawfully, they got to send it back. So my reading of the Supreme Court's decision on the, and you got it right, every single word, the international.

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1: Savings from households to finance their companies, and they don't get to borrow at treasury rates. So they're paying home equity mortgage rates, car loans, sometimes credit card debt, even though I don't recommend that. I know that happens with many entrepreneurs. So, yeah, Americans have paid twice. It's not a good look for us in terms of proper fiscal management. Again, a lot of things are going really well for the United States of America. You'd rather be here than anywhere else.
2: Oh, my God, yes. This is the only country people die to get into. I don't know how these people don't understand that. Patrick Anderson, quick local story. Front page of the Detroit News above the fold. Chrysler's last stand with a question mark. Storied brand down to just one model, but vows more is coming. I saluted people who've worked for Chrysler for the last 20 years. What a ride that's been. Not a good one. But they still come to work, and they still work hard, and they still make a good product and hope that they can pull through this. Are they going to pull through this?
1: I hope so. I will say that it was over 10 years ago when we said Chrysler was going to have a hard time surviving as a standalone company. But they got a lot of great history, great products, and great engineers out there. And I certainly hope that they survive in some combination probably with another auto company.
2: From your lips to God's ears, Patrick Anderson, the great founder and CEO of the Anderson Economic Group. 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
1: All right. Take care, Father.
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13: It's so great to be here at the Detroit golf course, and it reminds me, with what Mr. Announcer just said, that I had my Paul W. Smith Golf Classic here for years before we switched over for the last one, our 21st one, at the Country Club of Detroit, and I'm so happy to say that, we passed that off to Lomas Brown Jr., and it's on. It's the Lomas Brown Jr. Golf Classic. And it is coming up July 13th at the Country Club of Detroit, which is also a fabulous fabulous course, fabulous country club, just like the Detroit Golf Club is a fabulous course here. The Lomas Brown Golf Classic, you can go to lomasbrowngolfclassic.com. You can sign on to be a sponsor, which would be great, or you could sign on to play. And Lomas tells me he's going to have a bunch of his former players and current players that are going to be out there playing golf on July 13th at the Country Club of Detroit. I hope you can be there and continue to support that that golf classic that I started over 21 years ago. Now, this is his second coming up? I think it's second or third.
14: Yeah, last year was the inaugural one, and it was kind of the official handoff between the two of you.
13: They gave me an award with a little golf club on it.
14: Yeah, it was like a plaque with a bronze golf club
13: on it. Yeah, it was very nice. It was very nice. I hope we're going to broadcast. I have no idea. I don't get that far ahead of myself. Right now, we have Michael Robbins, who is the CEO of the Association for Uncrewed Vehicle Systems International. And he's on the line. Michael, hi. It's Paul W. Smith. Nice meeting you.
15: It's great to talk to you again, Paul W. Smith. I used to work for the late John Dingell for many years. So we've spoken many times, but usually it was me handing the phone over to the congressman to get you on the line together.
13: Oh, my goodness. You're right. I used to be able to talk to people on the phone before we went on the air. Can't do it now when we're always on the road and other broadcasting from other places. So, well, you did okay, Michael.
15: I'm doing all right, and it's thanks to great mentors like the late John Dingell, who helped guide my career from the early days.
13: We did not always agree politically, but we got along and respected each other. He was a great guy, and now the same with his lovely wife, as he would say, Deborah.
15: The lovely Deborah. Yeah, she's doing a great job.
13: The lovely Deborah. God bless John Dingell. Miss him a lot. Well, Michael Robbins now with the Uncrewed Vehicle Systems International. I think that kind of says what it is. We're talking robotics, autonomy, things like that. And you had the, I want to say privilege until you tell me otherwise, of addressing Congress. Can you tell us about that?
15: Yes, sir. I've had the privilege of being a witness before Congress now 6 times in the last 2 years, talking about a variety of issues ranging from how drones can be used to enhance public safety operations, to the threat of Chinese drones and robotics to the U.S. national security, and how we're going to get the rules right for the operating systems for drones and autonomous vehicles and AI here domestically at home. So a whole variety of topics that the AUVSI, the association I'm honored to lead, is involved in. And we're very excited to also be bringing our big trade show and conference to Detroit next week, Exponential.
13: Yeah, that's Exponential at Huntington Place. Tell us about that. Tell us who's going to be there and who should be there.
15: Yeah, we're going to have about 10,000 or more people there. We're very excited. It's the whole of sort of the autonomy, drones, robotics industry will be converging in Detroit, including many people from the Detroit industry, because Southeast Michigan is such a big driver of this industry. So anybody interested in seeing not just the future, but really today, what is shaping mobility, what is shaping warfighting technology, robotics, advanced manufacturing, all that's going to be on site at the Huntington Place Center. I grew up going to the Detroit Auto Show with my my late grandfather, and I feel like Exponential is sort of the young child of the auto show in some ways. It's the next generation of mobility technologies. And defense, too. We have a big defense component. We're honored to partner with our friends at the Michigan Defense Expo to bring that into Exponential this year while we're in Michigan. And it's going to be a tremendous event showcasing a wide variety of technologies that are both, you know, available today and that are going to be coming in the near future.
13: You know, what's great about it, Michael Robbins, CEO of Association for Uncrewed Vehicle Systems International, and as he pointed out, the Exponential event coming up at Huntington Place, and you'll talk about infrastructure protection, inspecting what humans can't reach, environmental protection, monitoring risk at scale, the future of work. And this is an important one, because if there's one thing that people fear, it's losing their jobs to AI or robotics. But the future of work, robots as collaborators, not replacements. Talk a little about that.
15: Yeah, thank you so much for Paul W. That's exactly right. This is a chance for local students, high school, college, you know, entrepreneurs, business leaders to see the future of workforce and the future economy, like, up close and put their hands on it and get to interact with it. Done right, the future of drones and robotics is enhancing work. It's not replacing jobs. It's making jobs safer and doing the sort of the dull, dirty, dangerous work and allowing humans to focus on tasks that are more upstream. And keeping the robotics, on task, doing some maintenance, ensuring that they're tasked appropriately. That's really the future of work. And we also have a massive workforce shortage, and robotics can really help fill a lot of those gaps.
13: So you can go into it with a clear conscience that you're not wiping out a bunch of jobs. I'm thinking of inspecting aging bridges. I'm thinking of our dear friends and partners at ITC, in how helpful it would be to use drones to monitor the power grids that they're currently using helicopters. And I would imagine that a drone, just as effective and much less expensive and much safer than putting helicopters up there.
15: That's exactly right. It's being widely done today across the country, infrastructure inspection, using drones for public safety. Cities like Taylor and Dearborn have invested heavily in drones to help enhance the reach of their public safety officials. There's a lot of great use cases where it's enhancing work, not taking jobs away.
13: Michael, how do people get more information and maybe sign up to come?
15: Yeah, our website is exponential.org, and that's exponential with a X, P-O-N-E-N-T-I-A-L. Or just search up AUVSI Exponential, and it'll come up in your browser. We'll be kicking off on Monday, May 11th, and running through next Thursday at the Huntington Place Center in Detroit.
13: Michael Robbins, CEO of Association for Uncrewed Vehicle Systems International. Nice catching up with you again.
15: Great to talk to you again, sir. Thank you so much for your leadership and all that you do for Southeast Michigan and Detroit.
13: Well, so kind of you to say as we continue in Focus with Paul W. Smith at 11:43.
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22: Still have that vehicle fire taking up the right lane of southbound 275 north of 6 Mile. Traffic's backed up to 8 Mile because of it. Westbound 94 slow between Gratiot and Linwood. Southbound Gratiot after Shane. Two right lanes are closed there till 2:30 this afternoon. 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
2: Not a terrible Friday afternoon. It looks like dry pavement and beautiful weather. Sunshine and clouds around. Still a little on the cool side, mid-60s. Tonight, the mid-40s. Suburbs may dip into the upper 30s. Saturday, partial sunshine. Breezy and milder, just above 70 degrees. Maybe a passing shower, possibly a thunderstorm in the afternoon. Right now, doesn't look like widespread wet weather. Then that front will pass, and we'll have a beautiful Mother's Day. But cooler, mostly sunny. Highs will be in the low 60s. From the Weather Channel, I'm meteorologist Ray Stajic, 760 WJR, where Michigan comes to talk.
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13: Alrighty, this is right up my alley in terms of having an opinion, and boy, do I have an opinion on this. But first, I want to hear from a learned correspondent, Fox News correspondent, WJR contributor extraordinaire, the one and only Eben Brown. Good afternoon, Eben. Oh, I'm sorry, we're on in the morning today, so good morning, Eben, just like the old days.
18: Good morning. Good to be with you, Paul W.
13: Nice to have you here. This makes no sense to me, but I'll let you take it. The Senate has approved a bipartisan resolution to prevent its own members from using prediction markets, banning senators who are often privy to sensitive information from making bets on upcoming events. Man, is that ever loaded, and I'll have my say after you have your say. Tell us what's going on.
18: So these are these prediction market services that are online for the most part, and you've seen them. We at Fox News have a relationship with one called Kalshi. Because their prediction betting platforms are actually very good opinion polling, because people have a confidence either one way or the other on certain matters. Will something happen? Won't it happen? And they bet accordingly. They're putting their money where their mouths are. But for members of Congress, this could be a problematic thing. They might have information that is inside that other people wouldn't have. Access to, and then they would have an unfair advantage in placing those bets or placing those purchases of options on these platforms. And so the Senate has passed a rule that bans senators from participating, also a second rule that bans their staff from participating, and the U.S. House is considering very similar measures that I suspect would be voted on in short order. Now, this is about rules in either chamber, and so if someone is found to or suspected of violating that rule, it would be a matter for the Ethics Committee in the given chamber. But there is the other problem of using classified information to place these types of bets, and that would be a whole other can of worms, and we've just had this matter where U.S. Special Operations troop was convicted of using classified information on one of these prediction market platforms and winning big, you know, making more than $400,000.
13: Yeah.
18: By betting on saying that Nicolas Maduro was about to be overthrown, and a couple hours later he was. Now listen, between you and me. Between you and me, betting on our special forces is kind of a sure bet. But if you know it's going to happen because you have access to classified Pentagon data,
13: or you're on the team that's going in, just before you go in, you put the bet.
18: You also therefore have access to the classified data. That's a whole other can of worms, and so that's problematic. And of course, using the classified data is illegal. But we obviously don't want our lawmakers. Now, Kalshi as a platform, and I don't work for them, but, like I said, we do have a working relationship with them. I just happen to know that Kalshi does ban, lawmakers of all stripes, federal, state, whatever, from using their platform. Because of that, they have an interest in keeping those markets honest. And otherwise they would lose the confidence of their consumers. And so that's a, you know, that's a problem for them, but that's them self-policing. And then of course now, the Senate and very soon, I think the House, are doing this policing measure as well.
13: So the Senate bans lawmakers from betting on prediction markets, and you get, I can't believe I actually agree with Chuck Schumer on something. The Senate minority leader, he said the move was, quote, a no-brainer, and he encouraged the House and Trump administration to do the same. Okay, it is a no-brainer. The whole idea is a no-brainer, and the fact that they haven't outlawed it altogether is a no-brainer, but somebody's got money behind it and keeps it going. These prediction markets, there's no way to really police them. You can bet and gamble on anything, even things that you have inside information on. And by the way, let's talk to the members of Congress who have been doing that with the stock market, and yet they didn't come out with a statement saying that they, the Congress people, should not be able to buy stocks and do, like, I can only use Nancy Pelosi because it's the most famous one, to increase her wealth by $300 million, clearly using insider information. What the heck?
18: Well, we're not going to make an accusation without having full proof. But the question is there, do these members of Congress have information before the rest of us that allows them to make better stock purchases or stock sales? And it's easy to make that jump. And it's an understandable, you know, logical jump to make. The question is, do we have full proof of that, of something happening that is either untoward or illegal? And that's a matter for an investigation, which I can't answer here. But the idea that we would have a rule against it or a law against it, that's I think, a sensible question to ask. Should we have this rule that prevents people with this type of inside information from being able to use that information to capitalize on it? We already have laws against insider trading when it comes to the folks on Wall Street. Should we not have that same kind of rule or law for our lawmakers, our regulators, whether at the federal level, at the state level, or whatnot? I think most people would say, yeah, we should. The fact that we don't is somewhat puzzlesome. But here we are.
13: Well, to quote Chuck Schumer again, which I don't like doing, but I will, it's a no-brainer. But beyond that, you are such a fine newsman, and you show us that every time you come on, Eben Brown. See, Eben is a newsman. So he clearly said, after what I said, well, we don't want to make accusations unless we have any proof. I couldn't be a talk show host if I didn't make accusations without proof. I'm an opinion caster. You're a newscaster. You get that?
18: I got it. Been doing this for a while.
13: Okay. That's what I love about you. You've been doing it for a while, and you do it very, very well, and I appreciate that. And I appreciate you putting up with my nonsense, but that's part of the deal.
18: Exactly. If I didn't have your nonsense to put up with, what else would I be doing here?
13: So that's right. It'd be boring for your daily work. But here's the thing.
18: I need some entertainment, right? That's how this...
13: Right.
18: Yeah, I can always go to the prediction markets and bet on your nonsense.
13: Will Paul make a nonsensical statement today? Go ahead and take that bet every time. But here's the thing. On a serious note, and I think about it now because I play the Michigan lottery. The whole damn world has become a casino. Have you noticed?
18: Oh, sure. It certainly has, and not for, I don't necessarily think that's, you know, bad or good for anything. It's, you know, there's a market for this, the idea that we could bet on something happening or not happening, and there's a legitimacy to it. It does reflect public sentiment and opinion, and when you're putting your money behind that, you're probably not doing it willy-nilly. You're probably taking an educated guess. You're probably maybe doing some sort of research, whatever your modes or methods are, to have some confidence that you're going to potentially make some money on that. We'll call them bets, but they are essentially investments. You're taking a risk-based investment on a yes or a no answer. And that's what these prediction markets are, and that's why they're popular. And it's why they're enduring. They are not, so far, they haven't proven to be these fly-by-night organizations. They happen to be very stable, trading floors, you know, in the virtual sense, but that's what they are.
13: Eben Brown, the best, Fox News correspondent, WJR contributor. Do you have a big weekend planned?
18: No, I had a big weekend last weekend, so I'm going to take it all, relaxing weekend this weekend.
13: All right. Next time you'll have to, when we have more time, you'll tell us what the big weekend was. I hope it was all good.
18: It was. Thank you very much.
13: Evan Brown, Fox News and WJR, with Paul W. Smith with the bonus hour. We've got two more to go.

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7: Another setback for Democrats. I'm Carmen Roberts, Fox News. The Virginia Supreme Court just erased a voter-approved Democratic redistricting plan that had targeted 4 Republican-held U.S. House seats. The court ruled state lawmakers violated procedural requirements when they placed the constitutional amendment on the ballot.
8: And for that reason, they say the congressional district maps issued by the court in 2021, they've got to use for the upcoming congressional election. This was a state matter. Virginia's Supreme Court made this decision. It's not out of the realm of possibility that challengers to this decision would try to get to the Supreme Court to say that there is some U.S. constitutional violation in the way that this ruling was made.
7: Fox's Shannon Bream. The ruling, combined with a recent U.S. Supreme Court decision severely weakening the Voting Rights Act, has supercharged the Republicans' congressional gerrymandering advantage heading into this year's midterm elections. The country's top Republican, President Trump, says he's winning on another front as U.S. carried out more airstrikes today.
9: This time targeting several empty, very large crude containers, ships that were trying to break the blockade and head to Iranian ports. Yesterday, 3 U.S. guided missile destroyers were transiting the Strait of Hormuz when they came under attack from Iranian missiles and drones. CENTCOM says none of the U.S. warships were hit, but they had to take evasive measures and shoot down the incoming threat.
7: Fox's Jennifer Griffin. A modest win for the U.S. economy last month as employers added 115,000 jobs, exceeding expectations, with the unemployment rate remaining steady at 4.3%.
10: Still, manufacturers cut 2,000 jobs, and over the past year, manufacturing has lost 66,000 jobs. Construction, transportation, and healthcare industries all added jobs last month.
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1: Well, in fact, with the Rocket Classic coming up, our next guest after Marie is Mark Hollis, the tournament director for the 2026 Rocket Classic. And, in fact, he was on the air this morning on the JR Morning Show and yesterday morning as well in for Chris. And so I'm going to speak softly because he's napping in the corner right now, but he will be awake soon. I'm just kidding. I'm not going to lie and say you're wide awake, but you are awake. You're here, and we appreciate that. The team, Mike Parsons, Danielle Mason, Rich Luzinski, Renee Vitale, that first hour, Ray Templin running the controls here, Marie Osborne coming up next, Dave Rieger, Mike Kim Smith, and of course, Ann Thomas, our fearless programming leader. We're all here and happy to be at the Detroit Golf Club, presented by Rocket. Now, not all the news has been good. We all lived through Spirit Airlines and the demise of an airline that really had an impact on Metro Airport and has had an impact on our listeners and flyers everywhere. So Marie Osborne, our WJR Director of Community Affairs and News, has some information with low-cost airlines moving quickly to pick up the pieces after Spirit Airlines abruptly shut down. And well, the Detroit Metro Airport could become a key battleground. Good afternoon, Marie.
2: Hi there, Paul. So Spirit accounted for 11% of the passenger market at Metro.
1: Wow.
2: Yeah, amazing, right? They moved about 1.7 million travelers just last year. It also contributed about $26 million in revenue to the Wayne County Airport Authority. That's 7% of the airport's operating income. This was an important piece in the airport puzzle at Detroit Metro. So Frontier Airlines says it's well-positioned to grab a large share of Spirit's former passengers with more than 100 overlapping routes, including popular destinations like Fort Lauderdale, Orlando, and Vegas. Industry experts say Frontier is the closest to match Spirit's ultra-low-cost model, but the competition's going to be fierce. We're looking at Southwest, JetBlue, Avelo. They're all expected to ramp service up, all chasing the same budget-conscious travelers. Now, other airlines are already looking to add flights and even acquire Spirit's assets, and that includes its $32 million maintenance hangar and long-term lease at Metro, assets that could be sold or reassigned through bankruptcy proceedings. But, Paul, the overarching pall, or something casting a pall, if you will, over all of this is the rising fuel prices and these thin margins that the airlines run in. So it could complicate this race, but that's what it's looking like right now, that Frontier is going to probably step in and look for a couple of other extra players as well.
1: So if they had been allowed to combine with another airline, JetBlue, a few years ago during the Biden administration, and they said, we're not going to survive if you don't let us do this. And they said, oh, too bad, we can't do it. And now they haven't survived. But it says in the story that maybe you forwarded to me, if Spirit's bankruptcy trustee declines to honor its lease obligations to Metro, that lost money would end up being charged to the carriers that remain, which doesn't necessarily seem fair.
2: And no.
1: I don't know that it makes any sense at all. But here's my thought, and I'm not sure you have the answer, but it's what comes to my mind, Marie Osborne, and that is, if like a Frontier steps in to buy their assets, I would think that means to buy their planes, and I'm wondering if they have a young or old equipment. I mean, have they purchased a lot of nice younger planes over the last 5 years?
2: I don't know. I don't know how their fleet stacks up like with other fleets in terms of the age of the fleet. I'm always surprised to learn how old some some planes are. When
1: I always look in the door
2: when you
1: walk in. Yeah. Here's what I always do. I knock on the side of the plane, and I step in, and I look to the left in the little thing in the door jamb. There is a listing of when that plane was built. And when I see that it was built before me, I turn around and find another plane. Because I was built during the Wright brothers, God's sake.
2: I was going to say, and Wilbur Wright's your pilot, right? Yeah, yes, you know, to get
1: off
2: you. That plane.
1: Thank you very much. Hey, I can put myself down like that. You can't. All right. Anyway, I have to tell you, it's not a surprise. I'm a big Delta fan. We call them unofficially the Delta Airlines, the official airline of the Paul W. Smith Show and the Paul W. Smith family. I fly Delta whenever I can. And Ed Bastian, I think, is the greatest leader of airlines in a long time. And we're going to have him on the show soon. But I don't know anything about Frontier. Are they thought of as, I don't know how to put this. Is their service as bad as Spirit became?
2: I'm not going to answer that question. I don't know the answer to that.
1: Okay.
2: I don't
1: know. Anyone here in the room?
2: Customer satisfaction. I don't know.
1: Mark, you've flown Frontier?
2: Yeah.
1: Yeah. Is it any good? When you went to Denver, it was really good. Unfortunately, he was supposed to be going to San Diego. But, you know, I mean, these things happen. The other day, I was on my way to New York, and I landed in Philly.
2: And you were almost there.
1: Yeah. I said, what do we get on the Metroliner now? What's going on? So I never did get to the bottom of that story. But anyway, were you going to say, Mike?
3: I was going to say, you know, Spirit, their service wasn't necessarily bad. You know, the flying experience wasn't great, but I know that they didn't crash very often, if not ever.
1: Oh, geez. Okay, well, that's a good way to hold, you know, their feet to the fire.
3: Yeah.
2: Here's
1: Spirit.
2: We
1: don't crash often.
2: That's from the man who knocks on the side of the plane before he goes inside, okay?
1: What are you putting me down for having that little bit of a superstition?
2: And Mike brings up,
1: I've flown over 2 million miles.
2: I
1: easily,
2: know you have.
1: Over 2 million. And that has served me well.
3: It obviously works. You're still here.
1: I like when the flight attendants see or hear me do that, and they go, come in. it's very funny. I can only hope for all these guys to do okay and for us to have great service out of Metro. We deserve to have great service out of Metro. I don't know what else to say.
2: Yeah, those of us with family, I know when my kids were young, we always looked at those flights because, we had to get there, but we had a lot of people coming with us. Competition is good.
1: Funny you say that because occasionally one of my offspring, they'll come in and I'll say, you flew Delta, right? And they go, actually, Dad, we flew Spirit. Now, it's a rule in my house that we're a Delta family. I go, what are you talking about? Because, well, Dad, you don't pay for the tickets anymore. And Spirit was a cheaper ticket. Yeah. And I couldn't argue with him.
2: Right.
1: And I'm no longer in a position to say, well, I'll always pay for the ticket. No, you're now adults, and you're going to learn what it means to pay for your own ticket like I used to. Anyway. God bless you, Marie. Have a good weekend planned. Happy Mother's Day.
2: Thank you. We have one of the offspring is going to take me out to dinner on Sunday along with Dad. So, the old thing about moms just want to see their kids, it's so true. That's all we want.
1: You want time.
2: Yep.
1: That's the one thing, no matter how much money you have or don't have, that you can't create unless you take the time to make it happen. And that's a good reminder, Marie Osborne. Everybody, if you're lucky enough to have your moms around still, spend time with them. That's what they really want. We hear about the flowers and the candies and all the other stuff. It's time. Now, Marie will accept flowers and candy.
2: I was going to say. And a nice string of pearls. They're always,
1: oh my goodness.
2: They're always good.
1: John, I hope you're listening. All right, Marie, thank you.
2: Happy
1: Mother's Day.
2: Thank you.
1: God bless. We continue in Focus on WJR. Well, I think you know this by now, but I want to make it real clear. 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
7: I'm Ann Thomas. Congratulations to the 2026 Women Who Lead class. 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
8: There's 100,000 calls for service in one city. 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
11: 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We've got a wreck on I-75 northbound after East Holly Road that's blocking your right shoulder. Construction slows you down on I-94 westbound between Mount Elliott Street and I-75. And Telegraph Road closed in both directions between Pontiac Lake Road and Dixie Highway. That project should wrap up by 5 p.m. Sunday. Now WJR Weather First from the Weather Channel. A mix of sun and clouds today, a high of 62. Partly cloudy skies tonight will drop down to 48. Cloudy for Saturday with thunderstorms later in the day, a high of 70, a low of 46 for Saturday evening. Mostly sunny Mother's Day with a high of 63. Right now, mostly sunny and 58 degrees. I'm Rich Luzenski, WJR Traffic and Weather First.
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0: Very happy to welcome to the program one of our family members that you hear on, you hear him on Mother's Day this weekend, JR Sundays, 8 to 10 a.m. every Sunday morning. But you also heard him this morning and yesterday morning in for Chris Renwick on JR Mornings, and that is, of course, Mark Hollis, who, on yet another one of his many jobs, is the tournament director of the 2026 Rocket Classic. Nice to see you, Mark.
1: It's good to see you. I've been on WJR so much, I opened St. Patrick's Day by saying Happy Thanksgiving, and then Thursday Thursday I called it JR Monday, and I don't even know what that is, so it's been a lot of fun.
0: Well, it's tricky. You need a program sometimes right. to follow what's going on here. The excitement is building for the 2026 Rocket Classic.
1: It really is. It's great to have you out at the Detroit Golf Club in the course. Wow, what great work they've done. $16 million really gives you a big difference. New greens, new tees. Dramatic difference both for spectators coming out as well as the tour pros that are coming in. We've adapted a lot of things with the focus on patron tickets primarily, but two new parking locations. As you know, Wayne State had been our parking destination. A lot of folks were frustrated having to pass by DGC Park, come shuttle back. So we've opened up Lawrence Tech and Oakland Mall, so off 75, off the lodge, you now have opportunities to park there.
0: And buses that'll bring you to the course, which is
1: Dean Trailway buses.
0: The famous, you know, Pablo told us that. Pablo's going to be here, the guy
1: right.
0: who drove us around.
1: Yeah.
0: And with Dean Trailway's the best. We love that whole Kelly Dean, the whole Dean family doing
1: right.
0: a great job. It's the Rocket Classic. Do we not call it mortgage anymore?
1: It's Rocket Classic. Yes.
0: Rocket Classic, July 30th through August 2nd, right where we are today. The beautiful Detroit Golf Club. You just heard what $16 million more put into the course. Just a little less than what my landscaper, Joe Backer, charges for our yard. But anyway, you've got some.
1: We're having ours done right now as well.
0: You're not even laughing. You do have some pretty big players coming that you're excited about.
1: We do. We made an announcement. Three of the top world's ranking, three of the top 10. We've got two former champions in Tony Finau and Ricky Fowler. The top three, Cam Young is ranked third, maybe the hottest golfer in the world right now. Russell Henley, he's coming in. Xander Schauffele, and then Keegan Bradley, who was the captain of the Ryder Cup team. So unbelievable first six. There's other guys already in the portal. Tom Izzo doesn't like the transfer portal, but I do like the PGA Tour portal.
0: Tom is a smart man.
1: But we've got two guys that have already won PGA Tour events that have yet to be announced. So we've got some great players coming to Detroit, and we're excited.
0: By the way, in the Pro-Am, I don't have the name in front of me. Who's sponsoring the Pro-Am?
1: Delta Dental.
0: Oh, well, that's good. Mm-hmm. I think they have before, yeah.
1: Yes.
0: Delta Dental Pro-Am. And you'll have Tom Izzo.
1: Tom will be
0: believe.
1: Here. Yeah.
0: Yeah?
1: Oh, yeah. He does pretty much anything I ask. At least 2 out of 100.
0: Wow.
1: Well, he's 2 out of 100 things.
0: Okay.
1: No, he loves
0: You've
1: this event.
0: You've got a lot of confidence, Mark. You do have a lot of confidence.
1: He loves this event, and it's about Detroit getting down here, being part of it. And the date change, you know, it's good for everyone. As you know, folks like to go up north around the 4th of July especially. Now we're at the end of July. The 30th to August 2nd. That's good for players because they need to get into the FedEx Cup, get those points. There's only one event between us and the FedEx now. But it's also good for local folks that now you don't have to make the decision, am I going to go up north for the 4th of July or stay down here?
0: It's perfect.
1: A month later. Perfect.
0: I think it's perfect. July 30th through August 2nd, right here at the beautiful Detroit Golf Club. And the other thing you've done that nobody does this anymore, you cut prices.
1: We did for patrons. It's you know, one of the things we heard is accessibility and the opportunity to come, bring family. We've gone from one of the most expensive to one of the most affordable events on the tour. On Thursday, $31.30 playing off our Area 313. But dramatic reductions in ticket prices, especially if you get them by the end of June. And you ask, why are we putting that heat on? If we can get a good calculation of folks coming, we can raise the level of amenities that are on the course to meet the crowds coming in. So lower prices, better parking, top players. There's really, you know, great reasons to come to the Rocket Classic.
0: And you've said it, and I've said it, and we've all said it, if we've been here a while, more than a minute, that Detroit has the best sports fans in the country, and you're elevating ways to elevate that fan experience.
1: It really does, and we have great relationships with all four pro teams. They're involved in the Rocket Classic in some way. We'll be throwing out first pitches at Tiger games. We'll be going to the taking some players down to Lions training camp, which opens up that weekend. And you're probably going to see some Pistons and some Red Wings around the grounds here as the tournament's going on.
0: No doubt. Yeah. You know, we first met, I don't remember what year it was, but you were probably the Michigan State Athletic Director when we first met.
1: I'm sure that was when it happened, yeah.
0: And who knew those would really be the good old days, huh?
1: Right.
0: Yeah. They really were the good old days.
1: Mike Feasey's the good old days.
0: The late Mike Feasey, our former manager.
1: Such a dear friend, went on to Huntington, and I had a close relationship with him there. But, you know, as a youngster, I grew up in Port Huron, north of Port Huron, listening to the Tigers on WJR. And when I came back to Michigan, I was an assistant AD at Michigan State. Every time I came to Detroit, I would knock on the door of WJR and come in and say hi to Mike and say hi to the crew. And this has been family to me since 1995. WJR has. So the blessing to be on the air, it's kind of one of those pinch me moments. It's something you've been a mainstay here for a long time, but for me, it's still when I get up on Sunday mornings and have the chance to come and broadcast on WJR.
0: 8 to 10 a.m.
1: It's a blast.
0: Yeah, well, it's a blast for folks to hear you and you reminisce about your experiences growing up listening to WJR. Tickets for the Rocket are on sale now. 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Like previous years, children 15 and younger will be admitted free at the gates when accompanied by a ticketed adult, up to four kids per adult. I want to point out, you've won, I can't name them all, but a lot of awards for the Rocket Classic. And you also changed the way golf affects the community. You guys were the first ones to understand how important a role you could play in a community like you play in our community. And now there are lots of competitions and golf tournaments around the country that are matching, following what you guys started.
1: It really is. And we stepped forward in a big way the year the COVID pandemic hit. The board sat around and we're like, okay, if we're going to do this, because we're one of the first events that came back. We're like, if we're going to do this, we're going to make a difference. And Laura Graneman came forward with a major issue.
0: Oh, good old Laura, yeah.
1: That Detroit was one of the most disconnected cities in the United States, and that was horrible. And we partnered up with Connect 313 or 31, yeah, and we closed that gap dramatically over the years. And while Rocket Classic hasn't done it all, it's been on the forefront of getting that done. Our relationship with College Career and Beyond, and they just celebrated their 25th anniversary. You've got First Tee of Detroit. You've got Black Tech Saturdays, Human IT. The Rocket Classic is engaged with all of those, and we've made Detroit a better place working with our partners.
0: Happy to see Rocket had a profitable first quarter. They just announced. And how's Dan? Dan Gilbert? I haven't seen him in a while.
1: You always know. Dan's, when Dan starts pushing you, Dan's doing great. So Dan's doing great.
0: Well.

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1: 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Here's Mike Martinez.
2: Ford is shedding more light into the secretive team working on arguably its most important vehicle in years. The automaker recently gave tours of its new electric vehicle development center in California, where the team is working on its new universal EV platform, which will underpin a number of models, including a mid-sized truck. What's most striking about the new center is just how much the group is trying to distance itself from the mothership in Dearborn. CEO Jim Farley's key card purposely didn't work at the team's first offices. Alan Clark, who came from Tesla and leads the EV team, refers to Ford only as their venture capital firm. Any longtime Ford veteran who wanted to work on the program had to be vetted, and some didn't make the cut. Ford's letting the group operate as a company within a company, knowing it needs to drastically reduce costs and speed development time if it's to compete with the Chinese. What they do in California could become the new product development standard, but first, they need to successfully launch that mid-sized truck. We'll get our answer next year. With this week's Automotive View, I'm Mike Martinez with Automotive News.
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1: I'm Ann Thomas. Congratulations to the 2026 Women Who Lead class. Mary Buchzeiger, Chief Executive Officer of Lucerne International, says, "Life is hard, so just keep going."
2: One of the big things, especially women, especially girls, that I like to say is that it doesn't matter what anybody else thinks.
1: Special thanks to University of Michigan Health, Von Voigtlander Women's Hospital, for supporting Women Who Lead.
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3: So nice to be here, that's for sure, with the team. 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And I hope you have the free WJR app as well. And I think on YouTube now and Facebook, we are streaming live, so we appreciate that. Thank you to Michelle from the Detroit Golf Club for bringing some goodies in for us as we continue to do our relentless positive radio in advance of the Detroit Golf Club presenting this fine Rocket Classic that we're looking forward to, July 30th through August 2nd, which we just spoke with Mark about, and how to get tickets and all of that. Happy to say hi to Caitlin Buss, the deputy editorial page editor for the Detroit News. Nice to catch up with you, Caitlin.
4: Yeah, you too. Sunny out, it's a good day.
3: I'm sorry, say that again?
4: It's sunny out, it's a good day in Detroit.
3: It is sunny out, it is a good day. Your alma mater, I just should mention, I don't know how else I'd work this in, Hillsdale College has announced that Erica Kirk will be one of the commencement speakers.
4: Yeah, no, that's a big deal. I don't know if she's done other commencement addresses, but this is certainly a big deal for Hillsdale and just her even being in Michigan. So I know the news will be covering it.
3: Does that mean you'll be going? Do you go to these?
4: I'm not going
3: anymore. No.
4: I've heard that it's a production, so it's hard to get. You know, it's hard to get in there with her.
3: Oh, come on! Are you kidding me? They must. They probably have a statue of you at Hillsdale, Caitlin Buss.
4: I think
3: for God's
4: sakes. Sunday, right? It's Mother's
3: Day. I have no idea when.
4: No,
3: it is.
4: They do not. Know. They do not have a statue of me.
3: All right. Well, they don't have one of me at Michigan. In fact, they don't even know that I went to Michigan because I'm a conservative talk show host. Kind of disappointing. Be that as it may, but I didn't go to my graduation. When I was graduating 1975, it was not a big deal to go. They were stupid. I regret it to this day. But for whatever reason, I wasn't the only one who didn't go. And I can't even remember who it was.
4: Hillsdale's they're a very big deal. I mean, all the parents, all the grandparents come and they get a lot of other people because they get really high caliber speakers. So it will be a big event.
3: I expect that. It's a very high caliber school and produced the likes of, you, for example. So, let's talk about John James and Perry Johnson. And are you kidding me? What I have here is that some petition signatures are being challenged again?
4: I know. I think this is getting really tired. And their only saving grace is that voters may not be paying attention yet. But for those of us who are, this rivalry between them is getting very tired. And the signature thing, we saw that happen last time. I don't imagine it will disqualify either of them. I think they both probably made sure that they were above board. I would love to hear more from each of them. I do think as they continue to battle it out with their high name ID and all of that, there's a path potentially for Mike Cox, who was the third in polling, maybe if voters are getting sick of these two. But I don't know yet.
3: It has been, I'm just going to say as an observer, this is not an official statement on anything, I'm just going to say it's been a very odd race. in this whole thing. What with Perry Johnson coming on strong late, spending a lot of his own money, and with John James appearing to be sometimes missing in action, and I don't say that out of disrespect. I think John James is great, but is it just me, or is it a bizarre campaign all the way around?
4: It's very bizarre, I think. I agree with you. And, I saw some of it coming, but it's taken an even odder turn, and it's after two terms of Democratic governorship, and especially Whitmer. This should be an easy one for Republicans. I mean, they can't control what Mike Duggan is going to do, but the drama that they're creating at the top of this ticket, I think, is just going to hurt Republicans. I think it already is.
3: Well, I think Mike Duggan's going to do very well, just a guess. And I think the Democrats are going to have a tough way to go, given the latest news. Now the campaign, here's the headline in the Detroit News, our newspaper, campaign cash flowed as Baydoun sought state grant. I mean, it's unfortunately tying in our current governor in ways she doesn't want to be tied in. And I'm not saying she did anything wrong, but they are, you can't hear this story without them bringing her up.
4: Right. No, it's another opportunity, a look back at sort of what we've been dealing with. And I think some of these issues are now being tackled. I think there is a bit more oversight. But that's been from Republicans. So, yeah, they have, you know, we really need, at a minimum, to keep some divided government, I think, has been good for ways in Lansing. But Republicans should be running with that message. They're simply not unified. There is such division over who this nominee is going to be.
3: Yep, there sure is. Caitlin Buss, deputy editorial page editor for the Detroit News. She writes some great editorials. She does great on the radio across the board on WJR, and she's on television in great demand as well. Another story out there. At least I can say this. I actually had Mark Hamill and Carrie Fisher in one of my radio studios many years ago for the first Star Wars.
4: Wow.
3: So I actually met them. They were nobody, except Carrie Fisher was somebody because of her mom and dad, but they were nobody in this what turned out to be iconic blockbuster film. But I have to say, Mark Hamill, even back then, was a bit odd. But as he got more money, he got a bit odder. And now he's in this situation where on a social media post, he has an AI-generated image of President Donald Trump lying in a grave. Really?
4: Mm-hmm. Yeah. Yeah, it was a really disturbing post, and that's even with a lot of real-life disturbing things that we see now. But something about that imagery was very disturbing. I think we're just going to continue to, obviously, we're going to continue to see this kind of stuff. And there's almost no putting it back in the bag. But for someone with such a large platform to do that, you know, very irresponsible, especially in this era. I mean, just seeing that visual, you know, you don't know what that put in someone's head as opposed to talking about that possibility.
3: Absolutely right. And for those who are able to see us on YouTube and Facebook streaming, we might get a picture of it up. It's very disconcerting. It's very, very wrong. And I'd like to say Mark Hamill should know better, but he doesn't. And it's up online right now if you tune into that. It's just disgusting, frankly. There's no better word than disgusting. Caitlin Buss, you're the best. We appreciate it. Anything else you want to say?
4: No. Happy Mother's Day to all those out there. I have a piece on the birth rate coming on Sunday, but have a good weekend.
3: Well, I should say, I'm remiss in not saying first to you, Happy Mother's Day. How many kids?
4: Four. So I'm a big fan of it.
3: Well, you and your husband have done very well, that's for sure. Caitlin Buss, happy Mother's Day. The deputy editorial page editor for the Detroit News. I look forward to talking to you again soon.
4: All right. Thanks, Paul.
3: Thank you, Caitlin. 12:42 at 760. WJR. 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
8: I got a shout out my guy, Cody Davis, from the Detroit News. 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
5: 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Go Pistons!
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14: 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Construction slows you down on I-94 westbound between Mount Elliott Street and I-75. Repairs continue along US 23 in both directions between 8 Mile and Silver Lake Road. And Telegraph Road closed in both directions between Pontiac Lake Road and Dixie Highway. That project should wrap up by 5 p.m. Sunday. Now WJR Weather First from the Weather Channel. A mix of sun and clouds today with a high of 62. Partly cloudy skies tonight will drop down to 48. Cloudy for Saturday with thunderstorms later in the day. A high of 70. A low of 46 for Saturday night. Mostly sunny Mother's Day with a high of 63. Right now, partly sunny and 58 degrees. I'm Rich Luzenski, WJR Traffic and Weather First.
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17: I love talking to AB. Not just because he's from Monroe, but that helps, because we love our Monroe guys. But because he's so good at what he does, and he does a lot of different things. He's an announcer at games. He just got a lot going on. And I especially like it, of course, as co-host of Sports Wrap with Lomas Brown Jr., along with our next guest, A.B. Anthony Bellino, weeknights at 6 on WJR. And you know what we're calling about, Anthony, is the Pistons head to Cleveland, up 2-0 on the Cavaliers, beating them last night. What a game, 107-97. Cade Cunningham leading the way again with 25 points, 10 assists. Was a scary moment in the first quarter where it looked like Tobias Harris went down with a hip injury after being crossed up by Cavalier star Donovan Mitchell. Harris did return to the game, scored 21. It was good all the way around. Don't you say the same, Anthony?
18: No, it was incredible. You know, Paul W., the thing about the atmosphere last night inside Little Caesars Arena, the place was just jumping. I mean, every seat was packed. People were waving their towels. It was loud, and everybody was there for basketball. You know, a lot of times you get in pro basketball games or pro sporting events, people are walking around. This was about as locked in as I've seen a crowd since the Lions were in the playoffs. I mean, it was the atmosphere was undoubtedly the best. And to see Cade Cunningham have the game that he had, where he shoots 50% from the floor, has 25 points. I mean, he was all over the court, and especially defensively. You know, when your best offensive player is that committed on the defensive side of the floor, it sends a message to the rest of your team. And he plays so hard on the defensive side of the floor. Then you have a guy like Asar Thompson who might not light it up on the offensive side, but then you look at him and how good he is defensively. I mean, they put James Harden in a blender. James Harden, I mean, that guy's a turnover machine right now, and he just can't help himself. He looks so dejected there at the end of that game. I mean, once again, he has another contest where he has more turnovers than made shots from the field. I mean, it's just perplexing. If they didn't have Donovan Mitchell, they would be absolutely toast. And you think about the Orlando series, Paul W., the lessons that they learned, how challenging that series was for this Pistons team, and how well this team has played since the Orlando series. I mean, you know, winning now, what, 5 straight games? It's been pretty incredible.
17: Really incredible. And kind of fun to watch Dan Gilbert. What an odd situation. Dan is the quintessential supporter of Detroit. And yet here he is in Detroit with his team, the Cleveland Cavaliers. And he's not going down easy. He bussed in busloads of people from Cleveland to fill up the arena, if you will.
18: Yeah, I mean, what a great gesture from a team sports owner. When you look at like what the Portland Trailblazers are going through, when their owner wasn't even going to buy t-shirts to hand out to the fans for their playoff game. And then you have an owner like Dan Gilbert who's like, you know what, I'm doing pregame meals. I'm going to bus fans out there. I'm buying your tickets. And he is going above and beyond. But isn't that Dan Gilbert? I mean,
17: we see it firsthand here
18: in Detroit. Yeah, that's who Dan is. Yes.
17: Lucky to have him doing so many great things for Detroit. And it's an awkward circumstance and situation that we're in right now, but he handles it beautifully. Game 3 tomorrow at 3 in Cleveland, and the good news is it'll actually be on NBC, just like the good old days, and everyone should be able to watch it.
18: Yeah, you know, that's kind of the interesting thing about these television contracts and the way that everything has worked out, because they've made it so difficult for us all, right? And Paul W., if you're struggling to find the games, don't worry. We all are, right? I mean, we need to know what channel it is on, and if it's on Peacock, if it's on NBC Sports Network, is it on regular NBC? Is it streaming on Amazon Prime? Is it on ESPN? Do you even get any of these stations with your current cable package? It's just a mess. So it's great that it's on actual NBC. It's great that we are in prime time. And I really think, Paul W., we're going to have a legitimate chance here to be done in four games. I honestly do believe that. And I wasn't really sure. I thought that the Pistons would have a really good opportunity to beat the Cleveland Cavaliers. I think that it's a much better matchup than what Orlando was for us. But now I think that, yeah, this could be a four, maybe a five-game series.
17: Well, I've got Anthony Bellino with us, AB, co-host of Sports Wrap with Lomas Brown Jr. and Anthony Bellino, weeknights at 6 on WJR. I think there's some potentially pretty good news regarding Tarik Skubal.
18: Yeah, I mean, all we can do is kind of cross our fingers and hope so, right? I mean, he's got the loose bodies in his elbow, and they were going to go in and try to arthroscopically, like, clean this up. And the big thing is here is the timeline, right? What is going to be the timeline? Because the reports are, is it going to be 3 months? Is it going to be longer than 3 months? Is it going to be shorter than 3 months? Like, what is the actual deal here with this operation? And really the big concern for me, Paul W., with Tarik Skubal is whenever this takes place and whatever the, you know, whatever the rehab process looks like to get him back and back up to full speed, when that takes place, will he be able to go again for the Tigers? Will his agent allow that to happen, especially if the Tigers are kind of reeling, right, and they're not back up to speed? So that's one of the things that I really am kind of paying attention to with the Tigers and the way that they're faltering right now, because things are slipping here a little bit. I don't want to be the bearer of bad news, but we walked into the season thinking we were going to have a really good starting rotation and a really good bullpen, and the next thing you know, our lineup looks like an infirmary. I mean, we don't look like the Detroit Tigers. Paul W. looks like Henry Ford Health System.
17: I love you, Anthony. I really do. This is such a fine young man. Let me give you a little more. The rest of the story is our old friend Paul Harvey used to say, you're listening to a kid who's got so many jobs, it's unbelievable. But the one you never hear about that I talk about is that he's in the family business, which is a great one, Danny's Fine Foods in Monroe. And he, this is not made up, he is the butcher in the family business. And he gets up in the morning and he goes in and does what butchers do at Danny's Fine Foods. And I salute you for that, because you know how important that is to your family, and you juggle so many things, but you never turn your back on your family. I know your family because I'm from Monroe. My mother, Sweet Marie, used to shop at Danny's Fine Foods all the time. So I know the story, and I love to tell people the story. How are things going at Danny's Fine Foods?
18: You know, it was great because I could feel Danielle was calling me. I could feel my phone vibrating in my pocket, and I was handing this guy 6 New York strip steaks over the counter. I said, hold on one second. I said, do you need anything else? Because I'm going to have to answer this call. I got to go on the radio. And he looked at me like he just saw an octopus or something. I said, no, I'm serious. I have to go on the radio here shortly. And he just was like, he was so confused by it. But yeah, then I made my way up to the office, and I walked into the office, and my mother walked out. And yeah, I'm sitting up here in my apron right now. It's great. I get to sit down, Paul W. You should honestly call me every day at this time so I could go kick my feet up here in this office. This is wonderful.
17: Well, this can be arranged. You know what I'm saying? You throw my way, a couple of freshly cut ribeyes, AB, and we'll call you every day at this time to get you out of there.
18: I like this. This is great. I've got Marie Jr., my mother. She's actually walking down the liquor aisle right now. Hopefully she doesn't open one of those bottles. But if she does, maybe we'll extend this break a little bit longer. But then I got to tell her, we got to be on the radio a little bit later on tonight. So she better.
17: Nobody makes better cookies than your mom. And she used to deliver them when you were our intern a lifetime ago. Keep up the good work, Anthony.
18: Thank you, my friend.
17: Anthony Bellino, co-host of Sports Wrap with Lomas Brown Jr., weeknights at 6 on WJR. Nobody better. It's one of the best sports, well, it is the best sports talk program in not only Detroit, but in many, many markets. 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
1: I'm Ann Thomas. Congratulations to the 2026 Women Who Lead class. Dr. Susie Siegel, President and CEO of Walsh College, says no matter what you do, learn the business side of things.
2: Because we live in a commerce world. Even artists, musicians, they're going to get DTE bills. So learning how to manage the business side of it will allow you to live your passion forever.
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1: I'm Ann Thomas. Congratulations to the 2026 Women Who Lead class. Mary Buchzeiger, Chief Executive Officer of Lucerne International, says, life is hard, so just keep going.
4: One of the big things, especially women, especially girls, that I like to say, is that it doesn't matter what anybody else thinks.
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6: A blow to Democrats' midterm hopes. I'm Carmen Roberts, Fox News. The Virginia Supreme Court strikes down the congressional redistricting map voters approved last month. It's a major setback for Democrats' attempt to counter Republican reshuffling of voting maps in other states ahead of November's midterm elections.
7: The court today said Virginia Democrats rushed the process, ignored rules for constitutional amendments. We heard from President Trump, who posted on Truth Social, that this was a huge win for the Republican Party in America. We heard from the Democratic Attorney General of Virginia, who said that his team was reviewing the decision, but we don't know if this is something that would make its way up to the Supreme Court.
6: Fox's Mark Meredith. Virginia Democrats had hoped to flip four Republican-held U.S. House seats to blue. The U.S. expects Iran to respond today to a peace proposal as fighting flares in the Gulf.
8: We're expecting a response from them. We'll see what the response entails.
6: Secretary of State Marco Rubio talking to reporters in Rome.
8: The hope is it's something that it can put us into a serious process of negotiation. Obviously, we've seen the reporting overnight that Iran is established or trying to establish some agency that's going to control traffic in the straits. That would be very problematic. That would actually be unacceptable.
6: Rubio urged European allies today to move beyond rhetoric and take concrete action against Iran, even as he sought to repair strained ties with the Vatican during the two-day visit, following tensions over the war. And Spanish authorities are preparing to receive the Hanta virus-stricken cruise ship headed for the Canary Islands. Health officials plan to carefully evacuate the more than 140 passengers and crew when the MV Honduras arrives this weekend. The U.S. and U.K. are arranging flights to repatriate their citizens. At least three passengers have died. Several others are sick, but none of the remaining passengers or crew is currently symptomatic. America's listening to Fox News.
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0: Kick back with Lomas Brown and Anthony Bellino. 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
13: I'm Ann Thomas. Congratulations to the 2026 Women Who Lead class. Dr. Susie Siegel, President and CEO of Walsh College, says no matter what you do, learn the business side of things.
2: Because we live in a commerce world. 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
13: Special thanks to University of Michigan Health von Voigtlander Women's Hospital for supporting Women Who Lead.
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1: So nice to be with you in our final hour of this fabulous 2026 Focus, our Pure Michigan trip on the road. I think the number we've been using is 23rd.
2: Yeah, 23rd annual.
1: It's been probably more than that, but we have different names and different ways we did it along the way, because it goes back beyond Mike Feasey.
2: Wow.
1: And he's been gone a long time. So we're here, and we are here for the Rocket Mortgage Classic. Rocket, the Rocket Classic, right. I think now we're calling it. And happy to be here at this fabulous Detroit Golf Club, presented by Rocket, with the team, the team, the team. Mike Parsons, Daniel Mason, Ray Templin, Rich Luzinski, earlier Rene Vitale, Dave Rieger, Ann Thomas, Ava DeMangia, and Kim Smith, part of the team. If I don't get a chance to say it at the end, I wanted to say it. And a lot going on. The good news about the jobs figures, almost two times better than expected, as the U.S. added 115,000 jobs. They always go back and correct that number.
2: Right. So a couple months later.
1: You know, whatever. We're going to go with it while it's good news. And the great news, too, is it's Mother's Day this Sunday. And if you're lucky enough to still have your mom around, please, you say, what do I get her? You get her, you.
2: Your presence is the present.
1: That's what they say. And it's true. Because all moms want more time with their kids. And no matter how busy you think you are, or really are, give your mom some time while you can. A lot of people do flowers.
2: Mm-hmm.
1: And here's some fun floral facts for Mother's Day. It happens to be one of the biggest flower-selling holidays, with over 20 million stems expected to be sold.
2: Yeah, I would imagine probably only eclipsed by Valentine's Day, I would guess.
1: I don't even know.
2: We'll go with it.
1: But they say consumers will spend $1.9 billion on flowers for Mother's Day, with about 80% of the buyers choosing fresh flowers. You're choosing a plant.
2: Yes, a potted plant.
1: Which I think makes a lot of sense, a potted plant, because it lasts. But guess what the top picks are?
2: For moms?
1: Yeah.
2: I would think roses are still popular. Maybe daisies?
1: Roses, lilies, tulips, orchids, and hydrangeas.
2: Okay.
1: Well, but carnations are a big one.
2: Okay, that makes sense.
1: The color symbolism, and this will save you some money, pink carnations symbolize a mother's love and appreciation. You know, they all have a meaning.
2: Right.
1: Whether it's all just created by the floral industry, whatever it is, but pink carnations symbolize a mother's love and appreciation. And pink is the most popular color, the traditional favorite, often paired with lavender, white, and maybe hot pink and orange combinations. Plants, too, gardenias. What kind of a plant are you getting?
2: I don't know. I just go by color. Okay. Whatever one looks the healthiest and has the
1: colorful
2: most colors.
1: Colorful and nice. Yeah, gardenias, azaleas, and hydrangeas are the top potted plants.
2: Gardenias sound familiar.
1: Does that sound?
2: Yeah.
1: Now, do you know that the founder of Mother's Day, I never knew this, Anna Jarvis, does that name ring a bell?
2: No.
1: I never hear that. But Anna Jarvis started the holiday and then later fought against it because she hated the commercialization, including the sale of flowers.
2: Huh.
1: Is that surprising?
2: So I wonder what her original vision was.
1: Right, just probably honoring moms,
2: yeah,
1: for being moms, and certainly, I would guess, just promoting spending time,
2: yeah,
1: with mom. And that's, you know, that
2: I can understand the aversion to it becoming so commercial. I don't understand the aversion of flowers. Everyone likes flowers.
1: You know, I don't know. You know, it's there are people who say about all these different holidays, Sweetest Day, Valentine's Day. They'll go, oh, it's a Hallmark holiday.
2: Right.
1: Well, it does not necessarily make it bad.
2: Right.
1: If it gets us to take a moment and think.
2: Yeah, it's nice to have a reminder because people say, well, every day should be Mother's Day. And they're right. However, you know, sometimes we need a reminder to, you know, call your mom, take her out to dinner, buy her something nice.
1: Did I tell you I had a dream about a horse last night?
2: You don't say, Paul.
1: I'm thinking, because we were told once by a boss that we could repeat the same show every 15 minutes
2: right.
1: over a three-hour period. And I went, really? Well, then just put us on for 15 minutes, record the damn thing, and play it.
2: Yeah.
1: But that's not true. But I did use this joke earlier, and I'm just, I had a dream about a horse last night. It was a nightmare.
2: Right. And you did get a good laugh out of me because your setup was so good. I thought you were really going to tell me about your dream about a horse.
1: No, and,
2: you know, that's a lot of comedy is surprise, and you surprised me with that.
1: God bless Danielle for bringing the drummer in on that. All right, let's see what else. Coca-Cola was invented in 1886 by pharmacist Dr. John S. Pemberton and was originally sold as a nerve tonic for 5 cents per glass.
2: Right, and is it true that the rumors that it did originally have cocaine in it?
1: I think it did. Yeah. It does not say that here in my quick glance from Lynn Atzinger. I thank her, my new comedy writer.
2: Put her on the payroll.
1: Donkeys are highly intelligent, affectionate, and social animals that can live over 50 years. Is it donkeys that can't reproduce, though? I mean, how did we get other donkeys if they can't?
2: I swear,
1: is it mules or donkeys, or are they the same thing?
2: I haven't looked into donkey reproduction very much, but I would imagine that they can reproduce.
1: All right.
2: Normally.
1: The mammal way.
2: I'm guessing.
1: Okay,
2: I'm not going to Google that on the Wi-Fi at the Detroit Golf Club.
1: No,
2: but
1: I wouldn't do that because they may follow you. But, yeah, I don't know. And then on this day in 1970, who was born then? I was already born.
2: I'm 84 here, so.
1: You don't look a day over 60.
2: Thank you. I'm at 1980.
1: On this day in 1970, the Beatles, nearly a month after their breakup, released their 12th and final studio album. And, you know, they guessed it would probably do okay. The album, Let It Be.
2: Oh. That's kind.
1: Can you imagine that as a last album?
2: You know what? Looking back, that's kind of a fitting name for a last album. We put the album out, and I'll let it be.
1: Yeah, well,
2: there'll be an answer. Let it be.
1: That was good. That was good. You did the whole thing in there. That's good. What else? Anything else going on that we should mention? I don't think I mentioned this. I meant to. When we were talking about Spirit Airlines and Frontier taking over and whatever was going to happen, I wondered about their planes. I did mention this, but I want to mention it again, even though I'm a Delta guy through and through. I will salute Spirit for actually saying that they have refunded most passengers the money that they had put up for flights they couldn't do. I was frankly surprised.
2: Yeah.
1: Because most of the time when somebody goes bankrupt like that, we all are screwed. There's no, I guess that's a technical term here.
2: Yeah, and I know the people who bought them on credit cards got first refunds. I know that there were some questions about people who paid cash or they used vouchers or they used miles.
1: Yeah.
2: So hopefully everyone could be made whole. But yeah, I mean, imagine getting to the airport and realizing you have to front another however much for a plane ticket and then wait to get refunded.
1: And somebody wrote me, and I've got so many messages here, that they said that when you figured it all out with the extra charges for luggage and for this and for that, they said the Delta deal is a good deal.
2: Oh, that's why you just crammed everything in a carry-on on Spirit so that you just pay for the ticket and that's it.
1: Well, no longer. We'll see what the model turns out to be. We've got one more hour here on the road in the Paul W. Smith 2026 Pure Michigan Tour. We're at the Detroit Golf Club, presented by Rocket, and getting ready for the Rocket Mortgage Classic, or the Rocket Classic, which is going to be very exciting, as we continue here on 760 WJR.
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5: I'm Ann Thomas. Congratulations to the 2026 Women Who Lead class. Mary Buchzeiger, Chief Executive Officer of Lucerne International, says, life is hard, so just keep going.
6: One of the big things, especially women, especially girls, that I like to say, is that it doesn't matter what anybody else thinks.
5: Special thanks to University of Michigan Health, Von Voigtlander Women's Hospital, for supporting Women Who Lead. I'm Ann Thomas. Congratulations to the 2026 Women Who Lead class. Dr. Susie Siegel, President and CEO of Walsh College, says what you study matters.
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15: 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We've got an accident blocking your left lane on I-94 westbound at Gratiot. That's causing stop-and-go traffic from Connor Street. Another accident on 75 north of Corona Road. And expect some delays on I-94 westbound between Mount Elliott Street and I-75 due to construction. Now WJR Weather First from the Weather Channel. A mix of sun and clouds today with a high of 62. Partly cloudy skies tonight, a low of 48. Cloudy for Saturday with thunderstorms later in the day. A high of 70, a low of 46 for Saturday evening. Mostly sunny Mother's Day with a high of 63. Right now, mostly sunny, 58 degrees. I'm Rich Lusensky, WJR Traffic and Weather First.
16: Coming up at 2 o'clock on JR Afternoon, we're going to be live from the Motor City Casino Hotel soundboard for the site of the Detroit Economic Club meeting. Michigan State and Spartan Athletics leading through innovation. We're excited to talk to the president of Michigan State University, Kevin Guskowitz, and athletic director Jay Batt about where college athletics is going from here. 760 WJR.
1: +119 as we continue, and again, we look forward to, I think the weather's going to be nice on Sunday, Mother's Day, and all your mom wants is some time with you, and I'm you know, Sweet Marie is long gone, but we still think about her and talk about her. And I still have mothers in my life. My wife, Kim, who is a wonderful mother to our children. And Ma Kettle, Earlene Kettle, who is Kim's mother, very much in our lives. We're very lucky. And we spend as much time as we can. In fact, we have some flowers, unbeknownst to me. We already have some flowers, I think, there for Ma Kettle, Earlene. So way to go, Kim. Once again, the wife pulls through in these situations. Am I right? I'm right, aren't I? Right?
2: Sure.
1: It's
2: yeah.
1: just the way it is. All right. Happy to say hi to Doug Buser. What a background Doug has. Worked for Amazon in Seattle. He played baseball for Oklahoma. All these things that have now led to him being vice president of sports and entertainment at Rocket. And Doug Buser is here to preview this year's Rocket Classic. Doug, nice to see you.
7: Great to see you and great to be here.
1: And it's a great Rocket Classic. Here we go again.
7: It's going to be the best that we've ever done.
1: What number is this, by the way?
7: Number 8.
1: Is it really that long? Wow.
7: And we're getting better every year.
1: Well, you are. You are. And as I spent a little time with Mark Hollis earlier, tournament director of the Rocket Classic, you guys started things 8 years ago that now virtually every PGA Tour stop has done, and that is you've realized how important and what kind of impact you could make on the community. You guys started that.
7: Well, I think it really, really is driven by Dan, right? Having Dan Gilbert as our visionary from a founder, and really having the vision to bring the Rocket Classic to Detroit, one of the only two events that's actually in a city, so Detroit and Atlanta. And I feel very fortunate that we have been able to focus on the community giving. And the impact that we've made, both from connecting the digital, you know, combating the digital divide, and then also just giving back and bringing Detroit back to the level to say that this is where major sporting events can happen. You see the NFL draft came from this, I believe, and then also the Final Four next year, because we've reintroduced Detroit as a major sports hub for this country.
1: I remember very specifically. With Laura Graneman and others that we discussed from the beginning, ending Detroit's digital divide that we didn't even know existed at the time, and then that whole program called Changing the Course.
7: Yeah, and it really is, again, from a Rocket perspective, we believe that our neighborhoods are important, that our communities are important, and obviously we're a home ownership brand, but to own a home means also to be part of your neighborhood, part of your community. And again, we've got a compassionate trailblazer at the helm, as our chairman with Dan, and really seeing the impact that a tournament like this can make in a city, and again having 8 years of to retrospectively look back at what it's done, it's really, really impressive.
1: Here at the fabulous Detroit Golf Club, and they've spent a lot of money getting the course to be in even better shape. It's in pretty good shape anyway, but this is the final year of the current contract. Any announcement? I don't expect. Well, no, I do expect you to break news if you can. Anything about an option to extend or anything at all like that?
7: You know, again, very excited. This is the best year that we're going to have. And then I think the PGA is going through a variety of changes. If you followed them a bit with their new CEO tier system. And so we're working through kind of what the future can look like. But at the end of the day, Rocket is committed to making sure that Detroit is our focus. From a community outreach standpoint, because this is our HQ.
1: This is also an important time to say that with everything that's going on, that'll be happening July 30th through August 2nd at the Detroit Golf Club, is that we're looking at tickets that are 25 to 50% lower than in 2025, with kids 15 and under free with a ticketed adult. That's a big deal.
7: Yeah, look, we want families to come out. And I will say that based on this new date, so it's a little bit further back in the calendar, which is great. So everybody can still go up to the UP, come back down, and be able to participate in the Classic. We want families out here. You know, I've got two little kids. I want them running around on 18, you know, across the 18 holes. Not disrupting play, but hopefully having a good time enjoying the play.
1: It's a busy time for you, but you're not going to forget Mother's Day is Sunday.
7: That's right.
1: With your second baby coming just 4 months ago. You got a 3-year-old
7: right.
1: And a 4-month-old, and it's a busy time for work, but you're going to do something special for mom.
7: That's definitely in the story. Now I've got to figure out how to make it happen.
12: Hey, kids, we're going to the golf course.
7: That's right. I just got you tickets to the Rocket Classic.
1: Well, whatever it takes. Talk to me a little bit, if you would. We're spending some time with Doug Buser. He is the Vice President of Sports and Entertainment at Rocket, previewing this year's Rocket Classic. Talk to us about the Area 313 Challenge.
7: Oh, well, you know, I think there's a few things. So we talked about the Area 313 Challenge. I want to start, just if you wouldn't mind, on some of the players that we're also bringing.
1: Oh, yeah. We did talk about them earlier, but it's 3 hours later, so go ahead.
7: Well, I just want to emphasize it, because I think part of what you're looking for as a fan is to basically see some of the biggest and best stars. And again, Tournament Director Mark Hollis has done a great job of being able to bring in some of the best players, and we're slowly announcing them. But also the positioning of the tournament right before the FedEx Cup means that we're going to have some of the best talent coming out here in Detroit and competing. So you've got six players that have committed, three ranked in the top 10. We've got a Ryder Cup captain, two former Rocket Classic champs. I mean, in one.
1: It's okay to name names.
7: Well, you know.
1: We're kind of expecting you not to.
7: Well, you got Russell, you got Xander, you got Keegan, you got Ricky, and you got Tony. And I think that those are names that fans want to come out for and see. And I think, to me, that's part of it. And then you mentioned the course. The course is also harder. So to me, that's another wrinkle that, you know, just as a fan, especially if you're getting excited about it, the golfers want to compete in tougher and tougher courses, and to restore some of the original design to this course at the Detroit Golf Club. To me, there's just a combination of factors that really get me excited about why you want to come out here, why you want to buy your tickets early, why you want to bring your family, and why you want to gift it for Mother's Day. It's a great Mother's Day gift.
1: What is it, Rocket? What's the website now?
7: RocketClassic.com.
1: RocketClassic.com. And that's how you can get your tickets, and they're cheaper than they have been, and it's well worth it. And what I want to add to what you were just saying, when you have all those big names, Doug, that we see on television, when you come to the Rocket Classic, you are up close and personal, much more so than you would be on many other courses in the country. You are right there. I mean, you can reach out and touch them, but please don't. And the fact is, it's extra special to watch these people play when you have seen them on television, and now you'll be able to say you saw them in person.
7: Yeah, and I think the closeness of the course, the intimacy of the course, allows for you to really get feel connected. And there is something special about being on site. I mean, I think there is something. Last year was my first Rocket Classic. I've been fortunate enough to go to other golf tournaments. But to your point, the proximity that fans have, you know, those close to the ropes type of experiences. And again, as you're looking out at what I think we're in Michigan, we're I think the third or fourth most golf courses. I mean, we love golf out here, and so to be able to bring that to fans and in our city in Detroit, and be able to really highlight what the impact that we can make, both for the city but also for the Metro Detroit area. It's a great combination.
1: I'm just adding to the Area 313 Challenge that Rocket is taking that challenge a step further. Anytime a player hits a 3 or a 1 or a 3 on the respective holes, there'll actually be another direct donation made by Rocket. I think that's new this year.
7: Yeah, and it goes back to our commitment to our community, our neighborhoods, and the Detroit Metro and Detroit and metro areas.
1: Doug Buser, Vice President, Sports and Entertainment at Rocket. Congratulations to you and your wife with the baby, 4-month-old baby. So you haven't had much sleep.
7: Haven't slept since November. But doing great.
1: And the 3-year-old who's probably already playing golf.
7: That's right. Spends out.

0: I'm Ann Thomas. Congratulations to the 2026 Women Who Lead class. Andrea Nicolella, Nino Salvaggio co-owner, says she loves what she does.
1: For me, this is not a job. It's a passion. I'm passionate about it. I'm hoping my children will continue to be passionate about it and move forward.
0: Special thanks to University of Michigan Health, Von Voigtlander Women's Hospital, for supporting Women Who Lead.

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11: I'm really happy for you. I'm going to let you finish. But Beyonce had one of the best videos of all time.
5: Okay, a little out of control, but and then I have to add to this that that Dave Rieger is on assignment helping Ryan Ermani this afternoon. So, amazingly, we have someone very special that we will debut. I think we're debuting him on the air, but I don't want to say it yet because I'm going to read this first. Sponsored by Wiggly's Famous Eastern Market Corned Beef. Dine in or carry out the best Wiggly's corned beef sandwiches around at Frank's Deli and Grill, 3405 Russell Street, in Detroit's Eastern Market. What a nice family they are. I mean that. They're open every day from 7 a.m. to 5 p.m. While you're there, be sure to say hi to Victor, the owner, and his kids. He loves his customers as much as the corned beef, and you are going to love him and his family and the corned beef, because it's Wiggly's Famous Eastern Market corned beef. All right, ladies and gentlemen, I do not believe we have a separate open. I mean, the first open was plenty. But we have Kyle Emmy in for Dave Rieger for Rieger Reviews It. Kyle, congratulations.
12: Thank you so much, Paul. I'm so happy to be on the show with you.
5: Well, we're very happy to have you here. Kyle has run the board like an engineer. He has produced. He's done everything but sit in for an on-air player like he is right now for Dave Rieger for Rieger Reviews It. And Kyle, you come by this, as I understand it, very naturally. You love the movies. I think you go oftentimes with Dave to the movies. So what movies do we have to talk about today?
12: So the movies we have to talk about today, we have one movie that came out this week, Mortal Kombat 2. It's
5: in theaters.
12: In theaters. It is amazing. I will say it was better than the first one, in my opinion.
5: Which I didn't see either. So this is a takeoff of the Mortal Kombat

0: video game that came out a long time ago, right?
1: Yes, it is. And there's so many little Easter eggs from the video game in the movie that it just makes it worth it.
0: Did you play this game, Mike Persons? Did you play Mortal Kombat?
2: Yes, I did. I had Super Nintendo, so my mom bought it for me because the Sega Genesis one was too violent. It had a bunch of blood. But, yeah, we played this quite a bit when it came out.
0: I think son Adam might have played it, but he played it with his late poppy. I never played the game. I don't think I've ever actually even seen the game. I always heard about it, and it worried me a little bit, the martial arts fantasy, now the film based on that video game. Let's listen to Mortal Kombat 2 that's going to be in theaters starting today.
1: So, basically, they're adding the whole cast has come back from the first one. In my opinion, the first one was basically a setup for this second movie that had more of a storyline to it. They introduced Johnny Cage, who is played by Carl Urban. He has been in everything and has been blowing up recently, from his recent TV show The Boys that had just ended their season finale last Wednesday. He has been in so many projects, and now to add on Mortal Kombat 2 to his resume of just great movie franchises this guy has been in. He's been in Lord of the Rings, James Bond, the Star Trek one. He's just been in everything, and now he joins Mortal Kombat as Earth defends itself against the Dark Realm.
0: Let's listen.
3: The rules of the tournament are simple. Our fates would not be settled by the size of our armies. They would be decided by combat.
4: I'm not some great warrior. I'm not some champion. This is a war for the fate of your world.
5: Finish him!
6: Me.
0: Huh. How many people lose limbs and their head in this film? Do you have any idea?
1: So many. Which makes it so great because from the video game, he's right, it's so violent. The video game's just pure chaos that now in the movie you expect it to be the same, and it is.
0: All right, so how many Wiggly's corned beef sandwiches might you give it?
1: The Wiggly's, I'm giving it 4 out of 5 Wiggly's.
0: Wow, okay. You kind of have to be a Mortal Kombat kind of person, I think.
1: It really is. If you didn't play the game and it's not any meaning behind it for you, I recommend not seeing it. But if you did play it and grew up around the game, you need to see it.
0: And you're not currently in prison. What were you going to say, Mike? You started to say, you pressed the button and then you didn't say.
2: I can't remember.
0: Oh, okay. Yeah. Well, that's fine. So Mortal Kombat 2 in theaters, 4 out of 5 Wigglies by our guest reviewer in for Dave Rigger. It's Kyle Emmy, young Kyle Emmy. Let's listen to Star Wars Maul Shadow Lord on Disney Plus.
7: Times have changed. I will show you the galaxy for what it truly is. See things from a new perspective.
8: Is this what our future holds? Always running.
7: I invite you to look more closely.
9: What are we dealing with?
7: Good question. I offer you an opportunity.

0: Okay. Not a comedy. Do you guys, did you hear this and feel, Mike Parsons, I can't wait to see Star Wars Maul, Shadow Lord on Disney Plus?
1: Me personally, no, but one of my great secrets, and I don't say this out loud because people take offense, I've never been a big Star Wars guy myself.
0: Oh, boy.
2: Those are fighting words.
0: Write to Mike Parsons, WJR. Don't send that to us. Okay, never been a Star Wars fan.
1: I mean, I've tried. I understand the problem is with me. It's not a bad movie. It's just never, or a franchise. It just never connected with me personally.
0: So Shadow Lord, Maul Shadow Lord, an American animated television series created by Dave Filoni for the streaming service Disney Plus when they're not running a Pistons game. So tell me what you think, Kyle Emmy, about this film.
2: So recently, I'm a big Star Wars nerd. I am totally bought into the franchise, but recently I have not been a fan of anything they've dropped. So when I watched Darth Maul Shadow, I bought in completely. From the first episode, I was in. It feels like old Star Wars to me. The storyline, the way everything goes, and the amount of time they took with the graphics, so amazing.
0: Well, the technology just get better and better, which helps a film like Star Wars. Were you even born when the first Star Wars came out?
2: No, I was not. So my dad got the pleasure of showing me them in the right order. 4, 5, 6, 1, 2, 3.
0: Okay.
1: So you don't watch the first three and then wait 30 years and watch the prequels.
0: So you watch 4, 5, 6, 1, 2, 3.
2: Yes.
1: Well, 4, 5, 6 were technically the ones that came. Like, the first Star Wars is technically part 4.
2: Yes.
0: Why do they do that?
1: Probably to make more money at the box office. I don't know.
0: Wow.
1: Is Baby Yoda featured prominently in this one, Kyle?
2: See, that's a big thing, too. So they just finished their last episode this Wednesday, May the 4th, dropped.
0: Ooh, yeah,
2: season's completely out. And now on May 13th, I believe it is, the Mandalorian and Grogu movie is also coming to theaters. So,
1: and Baby Yoda is Grogu, right?
2: Yes, Baby Yoda is Grogu. There is no Grogu in this series. But you do see Darth Vader right after the third movie where he's
0: becomes... I am your father. I'm sorry, that's all I remember about Darth Vader.
2: Hey, that was a great impersonation. I liked it.
0: Thank you. Thank you very much. So Disney bought this whole franchise, right?
2: Yes, they did.
0: Disney bought this whole franchise, turned it into rides, if I'm not mistaken. I haven't seen them or been on them, but isn't that true?
2: Oh, yeah. Down in Disney World, you can build your own droid, your own lightsaber. They have a whole section for it. It's amazing. My little brother went last year, and he says it's the greatest addition they've made to the parks.
0: See, I'm more at the Harry Potter level. I want to go through that, whatever it's called, alley. What's that called? The
3: Diagon Alley.
0: Thank you. Could you hear the frustration in Danielle just said, come on, Paul, Diagon Alley.
1: She's had enough of us geezers trying to figure out Harry Potter.
3: They also have Nocturne Alley. I just want you to know that. That's the bad one.
0: I'm not going to lie to you. I don't remember Nocturne Alley, but if you say it's the bad one, I have a tendency to wipe bad stuff out of my mind.
3: That's good.
0: That's why we say relentless, positive radio.
2: Well, in that case, Paul, are you going to be watching the new Harry Potter remake coming out?
0: I don't know. I'm not even sure what it is.
2: They're just remaking the whole series.
0: They're remaking the whole Harry Potter series?
2: Recasted. No one from the original cast is coming back. They're remaking it.
0: Well, they can't have the original cast come back because they're all way older. But I love the original cast. I probably will give it a shot for the new people. I actually read the Harry Potter books, or actually, I used to drive around a lot, so I had the books on tape, and what was the guy's name? He was spectacular, the guy who read the book. He was a Broadway performer, Dale, something, Richard Dale, or I cannot remember.
3: Let me tell you that if you go onto Audible right now, they
0: yes.
3: have a full cast, so they cast different people to read different roles for all 7 books.
0: Wow.
3: And it is phenomenal. Hugh Laurie is in it. He plays Dumbledore. And it is some of the best books on tapes I've ever heard in my life. They are
0: well, the
3: so
0: original,
3: good.
0: I thought the original were some of the best.
1: Yeah, Jim,
0: one,
1: Dale,
0: Jim
1: just,
0: Dale. Jim Dale. Jim Dale. Fabulous.
3: This one will blow that out of the water.
0: All
3: this
0: right,
3: one
0: Daniel
3: is so
0: Mason.
3: Good.
0: I can't wait. You're going to get me to listen and to watch. And how many Wiggly's sandwiches are we, in fact, bestowing upon this latest Star Wars, Kyle?
2: I'm not sure how many times this has happened, but I'm giving it a 5 out of 5 Wiggly's for
0: well,
2: me.
0: I can guarantee you this is the first time ever that you've given 5 out of 5 on our show, because it's the first time you've been on our show doing the film. So God bless you for that. Way to hit the ground running.
2: Thank you so much, and I appreciate you for having me on and letting me do this.
0: Well, we'll let you do it again as long as you promise not to lock Dave Rieger up somewhere and keep him from making it to do this himself.
1: Kyle's going to try to keep Dave busy on Fridays.
2: Hey, you got to do what you got to do for your career, Paul. So.
0: You know what? Yeah, I don't blame you. I would do the same thing. In fact, I probably did in the last 50-plus years. Way to go, Kyle. Nice to have you on board. In for Dave Rieger. Rieger Reviews It, and brought to you by Wiggly's famous Eastern Market corned beef. Check out the Royal Diner in Clarkston this weekend as we continue in focus on WJR. A lot of fun there. Hey, look, Paul W., and just reminding you, throughout the course of our lives, we all have those people who we can count on. Might be Mom for Mother's Day coming up Sunday. But these are people who would drop everything and rush to help us if we have a challenge to overcome. 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
4: I'm Ann Thomas. Congratulations to the 2026 Women Who Lead class. Dr. Susie Siegel, president and CEO of Walsh College, says no matter what you do, learn the business side of things.
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4: I'm Ann Thomas. Congratulations to the 2026 Women Who Lead class. Christine Keenel, Haven of Oakland County president and CEO, says the goal is to help domestic abuse victims build a new life.
7: We work with the prosecutor's office. 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
4: Special thanks to University of Michigan Health von Voigtlander Women's Hospital for supporting Women Who Lead. I'm Ann Thomas. Congratulations to the 2026 Women Who Lead class. Mary Buckzeiger, Chief Executive Officer of Lucerne International, credits her parents for showing her the way in the business world.
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12: 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We still have that wreck on I-94 westbound at Gratiot. That's causing stop-go traffic from Connor Street. And another accident on I-75 northbound north of Corona Road. Now WJR Weather First from the Weather Channel. A mix of sun and clouds today with high of 62. Partly cloudy skies tonight will drop to 48. Cloudy for Saturday with thunderstorms later in the day. A high of 70. A low of 46 for Saturday evening. Mostly sunny Mother's Day with a high of 64. Right now it's sunny and 58 degrees. I'm Rich Pluszenski, WJR Traffic and Weather First.
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0: Well, it's been a heck of a week, that's for sure, and the powers that be gave us an extra hour. We thank Kevin Dietz for lending us the hour, but Kevin, you have to go back to your regular time, and we'll go back to our regular time. Is it a deal? It's a deal. Our regular time is noon to two, but we had so much going on our, what we're calling our 23rd annual Paul W. Smith Pure Michigan Tour, and it comes to an end right where it should, right here. Getting ready for the Rocket to Classic at the Detroit Golf Club. It does take a team. I don't want to say it takes a... Hillary Clinton
1: takes
0: used to say...
1: Takes a village.
0: Yeah, I don't want to say that. It takes a team, the team. Mike Parsons, Danielle Mason, Rich Luzinski, Marie Osborne, Ray Templin, Renee Vitale, Dave Rieger, Mike Kim Smith, Ann Thomas... Kyle Emmy. Am I missing anyone? I think I said everyone. Dean Trailways of Michigan. Pablo, who drove us most of the time, not all the time, these last 3 days or whatever. And we maintained our relentless positive radio in every way that we could while you were on your way to making each and every day count. Because you know each day is a gift. And I do thank you for choosing to be an important part of the best and brightest audience in all of radio. And that goes for any time you listen to WJR. I'm not just saying on our show, but we certainly appreciate it when you do that. So let's recap this. And Ava DiMaggio, if you want to jump in at any time, you can. So we started off Monday at Grand Hotel, presented by Grand Hotel, in what, their 140th season, I think?
14: Yes, a lot. It was great. We had dinner at the Gatehouse the night before.
0: Yeah,
14: which is owned by the Grand Hotel. It was just a wonderful day out there too.
0: Yeah, great.
14: A little windy, but
0: a nice. true pure Michigan experience. Pure Michigan experience. A lot of people said to me, "Boy, were you cold up north?" No. The weather was. I packed for it to be cold.
14: It was nice.
0: Because the weather forecaster said it was going to be cold. This probably is why I don't pay attention.
1: Yeah, it was probably cooler down here, actually.
0: I think it probably was. Nice. From Grand Hotel, thanks to Pablo and Dean Trailways of Michigan, we then made it to Newaygo County and through Fremont. Mm-hmm. And we were at the Heritage Museum of Newaygo County, presented by ITC. That was a lot of fun. I was not familiar with that.
1: You know, ITC always sends us to some really cool places. That's one of the funner days of the tour, because I don't think they've ever sent us to the same place twice.
0: No, they haven't.
1: Yeah.
0: Never. And when they found out you weren't going to be there and want the prime rib, they changed it.
1: Well, they knew I wasn't going to be there, so they, you know what? He's not going to. Let's send them to a classy place, a place of learning.
0: Wait a minute. This place, where was the place? Prime Rib? They're fabulous place. I can't remember.
1: It was Schuler's.
0: Schuler's.
1: Yeah.
0: Schuler's. Schuler's. Yeah. They may just call it Schuler's. Yeah. I don't know. The bar she's, which mm-hmm. I grew up with. Mm-hmm. And you had the biggest, best-looking prime rib. Yes. And I can't eat while yes. I'm on, so I didn't get that. So.
1: Yes. Well, yeah. Schuler's is classy as well. I meant, you know, like you guys went to a museum. It's a place of learning.
0: Oh, I see yes. what you're saying. They would never send us there if you were with us.
1: Right.
0: Is that what you're saying?
1: Afraid I'd break something.
0: Okay, then. So then Wednesday, it was the Midland Center for the Arts, presented by our friends at Go Great Lakes Bay in Michigan. Hey, Go Great Lakes Bay. Man, if I had a business, I would hire them to be mm-hmm. my promotion company mm-hmm. because they are the best.
14: Yes, they are.
0: They've had two Anns in charge of the yep. business. The second Ann is there now and doing yep. a great job. And that Midland Center for the Arts just lets you know how important people like Dow and others are when they give back to the community.
1: Mm-hmm. Midland is such a great city. I wouldn't say it's an underrated city, but you know, when you think of that area, you think of Frankenmuth, which is great. You think of Bay City, which is great. But Midland's kind of a gem out there. That you know has a great downtown,
0: and they went through hell when they. Yeah. Mr. Bill Schutte sent me pictures at the time. I think he still lives there. Sent pictures at the time of the water, the flooding going down through the middle of Midland.
1: Yeah, was downtown was
0: unbelievable.
1: Yeah,
0: and they you wouldn't even. I mean, you don't even see it. I mean, they've bounced back,
1: right.
0: And they've just done very well. And I know that coming up, I don't know when this starts, Ava, but they block off streets and make it all pedestrian
14: yes.
0: friendly, which is very cool.
1: Yeah, yeah. Other cities, another city that we were on this tour, Ann Arbor, does that. And such, I think it started stuff
14: COVID.
1: Like it's COVID, mm-hmm. but then people loved it because yes. people love eating outside mm-hmm. in the summertime. That it's one of those things that started as a necessity, and now people mm-hmm. Have realized it's such a great idea that they've continued on.
0: I think I remember it from many years ago happening in Toronto.
1: Mm.
0: And in fact, I remember because I might have been living in New York at the time, and I went to Toronto and said, why can't we have this kind of living in New York?
1: Right.
0: It was clean, it was safe, mm-hmm. and they had all these pedestrian-friendly places. But again, I'm going back many, many years. And then we went to the Mathai Botanical Gardens, presented by Destination Ann Arbor. And wow.
14: Yeah. Amazing.
0: It was truly amazing. You took some pictures there just before I dove yeah. into the koi pond.
14: The koi pond.
0: I yes. never saw those pictures. Did they ever get yeah. posted?
14: They're posted.
0: Okay, and I know Sophie's posting some pictures.
1: Yeah.
0: I've hired my daughter now.
14: I sent them to her.
0: So oh, you did?
14: She posted for you, yes.
0: All right, but she posts on something, my storyline,
1: yeah.
0: which she says then goes away. Well,
1: after 24 hours.
0: Well, my people who check in on my Paul W. Smitsta aren't used to that, nor is Dad. Well, I'm not used to that.
1: I can tell you for the a fact that the picture of you jumping yeah. into the koi pond is on the Instagram yes. Where it lives forever. So,
0: oh, it is?
1: Yeah.
0: Okay, because I didn't see it. I'm pressing all the wrong buttons. But I have been told time and time again I've got to go to Facebook.
1: Yeah, Facebook. Yeah,
14: it's there.
0: I had like 500 happy birthday wishes. I never even knew I got.
1: You're very popular on Facebook, which is funny because you never go on it, and you need a refresher on how to use it. But
0: I do. Ann used to answer all that stuff.
1: Yeah,
14: it's also on WJR.com.
0: Oh, it is?
14: Mm-hmm.
0: Okay,
1: so plenty of places to see Paul jumping yes. into a koi pond. And
14: yes.
1: Ann Arbor's another place where they send us to a different really cool location every year.
0: Yeah.
14: Yeah.
0: And they do, and they well, let's face it. I went. I did some education at Michigan, and the fact was, coming from Monroe, I like this because three of our children ended up going in Ann Arbor. Anyway, whatever the number. How many children do I have? Quickly, somebody tell me.
1: What's your name again?
0: But the fact of the matter is, what I liked about Ann Arbor is. You're not that far away from when I was growing up, it was Monroe, but
1: right.
0: now for, you know, Detroit or
1: right.
0: Grosse Pointe, but you're not that far away, but yet the vibe is a million miles away.
1: It feels,
0: that's the beauty of it.
1: Yeah, it feels like a getaway, but you don't have to drive hours and hours.
0: Right,
14: that's right.
0: Right. And by the way, today at the Detroit Golf Club, presented by Rocket Mortgage, God bless Dan Gilbert and the whole Rocket team. For giving us such a great golf tournament that has changed lives. I want you to stand by for news. And from the fabulous Detroit Economic Club, it's JR Afternoon. with the one and only Ryan Ermani. The team that I named earlier, thank you for all the work you do and all the other people behind the scenes for the great work you do, too. May you have a spectacular Mother's Day. Spend time with your mother, as I will virtually with Kim, the mother of our children, and Erlene, Kim's mom. Regards, Paul W. Smith.

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2: I'm Ann Thomas. Congratulations to the 2026 Women Who Lead class. Dr. Susie Siegel, President and CEO of Walsh College, says no matter what you do, learn the business side of things.
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2: I'm Ann Thomas. Congratulations to the 2026 Women Who Lead class. Dr. Susie Siegel, President and CEO of Walsh College, says what you study matters.
3: You may have a love of art, a love of music, right? 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
2: Special thanks to University of Michigan Health von Voigtlander Women's Hospital for supporting Women Who Lead. I'm Ann Thomas. Congratulations to the 2026 Women Who Lead class. Christine Keenel, Haven of Oakland County President and CEO, says the goal is to help domestic abuse victims build a new life.
5: We work with the prosecutor's office. We also work with other nonprofits that help provide wraparound services so people can really go from being a victim to a survivor.
2: Special thanks to University of Michigan Health von Voigtlander Women's Hospital for supporting Women Who Lead.
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6: Iran's response may come within hours. I'm Carmen Roberts, Fox News. The U.S. expects Tehran to respond today to a proposed memorandum of understanding to end the war. And President Trump says the ceasefire is still on, calling yesterday's airstrikes love taps.
7: The three U.S. warships targeted by Iran Thursday faced nonstop incoming fire from Iranian drones and missiles as they traversed 500 miles through the Persian Gulf and the Strait of Hormuz. We also now know that it was one F-18 Super Hornet that struck the two empty oil tankers trying to break the blockade. CENTCOM released video of the MT SeaStar 3 and MT Sevda being struck and now on fire in the Gulf of Oman. They were hit before they could reach Iranian ports.
6: Fox News' Jennifer Griffin. President Trump says the ceasefire remains in effect. Meantime, the president has reportedly approved a plan to fire FDA Commissioner Marty Makary. The Wall Street Journal citing sources familiar with the matter who say the decision comes after Makary faced criticism over vaping, abortion, and drug policy. The move is not final and could change. Speaking at the White House Rose Garden a short time ago, President Trump told reporters his administration is cutting drug prices by making most favored nation deals with several major drug companies.
8: I think it's one of the best, biggest things that we've done. Drugs that were costing in London $10 for a pill would cost $130 for a pill in the United States. And now, if it's $10 or if it's $20, that's what we pay.
6: The president spoke after hosting a White House Mother's Day event to honor angel moms, mothers whose children were killed by undocumented immigrants, and Gold Star mothers who lost children in military service. 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
9: You're clear of a wreck on I-94 eastbound between I-96 and Trumbull Street. We also have an accident on I-275 southbound and M-14 and a crash on the Davison eastbound off-ramp to northbound I-75. Now WJR weather first from the Weather Channel. A mix of sun and clouds today with a high of 62. Partly cloudy skies tonight, a low of 48. Cloudy for Saturday with thunderstorms later in the day. A high of 70, a low of 46 for Saturday evening. Mostly sunny Mother's Day with a high of 63. Right now, mostly sunny, 58 degrees. I'm Rich Luzinski, WJR Traffic and Weather First.
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0: From the Motor City Casino Hotel, this is JR Afternoon with Ryan Ermani on 760 WJR. It's a Detroit Economic Club lunch meeting featuring Michigan State University President Kevin Guskowitz and Director of Athletics Jay Batt. 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Here is Ryan.
12: Hey, let's go on a Friday, May 8th, 2026. Ryan Ermani, JR Afternoon, coming to you live from the Motor City Casino Hotel. Soundboard is the site of today's Detroit Economic Club meeting. 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
13: How about that?
12: You hear the voice, the great Steve Courtney.
14: You know, Ryan, the standards your fine program used to have, it's all in the crapper
12: out
14: right
12: the
14: now.
12: Window.
14: Gone.
12: How you doing, buddy?
14: Everything is well.
12: That's
14: special
12: fantastic.
14: Day. I know it's a very special day.
12: It is a special day. Don't worry. We're going to talk Pistons in just a little bit. We'll get to the game on Thursday night, game two. But first, you know, this meeting today at the Detroit Economic Club centers around Michigan State University and Spartan Athletics leading through innovation. There is no doubt that college athletics are going through perhaps the most transformative change that we have seen in the history of college athletics, certainly in the last 30, 40, 50 years, perhaps, Steve. And the president of Michigan State University, Kevin Guskowitz, athletic director Jay Batt, they are the featured speakers here today. They will join us in just a little bit. But first and foremost, Steve, just you've been around college athletics the majority of your adult life. It is a change. They are going through a big time change right now.
14: Yeah, they are, Ryan. You're absolutely right. And you know what? Here's the thing. There is no going back. What we used to know, we will never know again. So it is what it is. And I've had the distinct pleasure of hanging around the banks of the Red Cedar for the last 19 years. WJR as a radio station certainly has enjoyed our relationship with Michigan State. And I've had some conversations with the likes of Tom Izzo. You ever hear of him?
12: I heard of that guy before.
14: You know, and what they are going through right now, and listen, they love it. They absolutely love it. But that being said, there's a lot of I's to dot, a lot of T's to cross. And I think college athletics has, to a degree, always been about dollars, but not more so than what's going on today. It is 24/7, 365. And if you want to keep up with the Joneses, that's what it's all about.
12: If you want to keep up with the Joneses, you do have to have the dollars, but you do have to have the leadership team in place as well to navigate through the next generation, the next several years of what college sports is. Because let's face it, just look at Alabama for a second. When Nick Saban was winning national championships, go look what it did to their enrollment at the school. Go look at the amount of money that was raised for science departments and things like that. What your athletic department brings to a university is immeasurable in involving everything other than athletics as well.
14: Well, and, you know, here's my fear. First of all, there's a couple. I think the talented high school athlete is invariably going to suffer here.
12: Without question.
14: It used to be nuts and bolts. You're a talented high school athlete, basketball, football, hockey, whatever the case may be, baseball, whatever. You're recruited, and you're going to go to a university that wants your services. Now, all of a sudden, because of the transfer portal and, to a degree, NIL, these rosters are going to get healthy via the portal, right?
12: Yep.
14: So I think the days of heavy-duty high school recruiting is pretty much sadly gone by the wayside. And then to take it a step further, I fear that with all the emphasis on athletics, and clearly, Ryan, you know me well enough, I'm a big fan of that. But are we sacrificing academics?
12: We are. I think all of what you're saying is so spot on. And, you know, when you're in this transformative period, for lack of a better way to say it, you have to pick and choose areas of success at other universities as well. And I think I, you know, heard you talk about recruiting high schoolers. Rick Pitino, who's been around the block, very successful.
14: Yeah. Oh, yeah.
12: He's the head coach of St. John's. He said he will never recruit another high school basketball player. He said he's never going to be in another high school gym. Now, that could be a very, you know, extreme example. Will he ever step foot in another high school gym, or was he trying to make a point of it? But he said, I'm going to win with 21, 22, 23 year olds. I'm not going to win anymore with a 17 or 18 year old kid.
14: Well, and with that in mind, you've got a guy like Jay Wright, who had tons of success in basketball at Villanova. He basically just said, I don't want to be a general manager. I want to teach and I want to coach basketball. And maybe we've gotten to a point where that wasn't possible. So he just bowed out, said, I'm done. And I think the days of, you name a sport, of coaches having longevity. I'm talking about 15, let alone 20
12: years.
14: Tom Izzo. Well, and Tom still has so much passion for what he does. With all this stuff going on, he truly, truly does. But at the same time, there's a burnout factor. Because when you have interest in a kid, in the portal, and you meet the kid, the family, the first thing is, we're starting at 400,000.
12: Right.
14: We're starting at 1.5 million. They don't really give a damn what their place on the team is going to be. They don't care who else is on the team. How are they going to make me better? They want to know about the money.
12: And if you go to talk to any high school coach that's got a college-ready player in high school, that 15, 16-year-old kid, go ask that college coach, or excuse me, go ask the high school football coach and basketball coach what kind of conversations they're having with parents of high schoolers. Now, I just, a couple of weeks ago, I was at a function, and one of the coaches was telling me about some of the parents, and that is instilled in the kids. It's the parents, too, that are bringing these kids up. it feels overwhelming as a fan on the outside looking in at this stuff. I can only imagine what it's like for these leaders of universities to try to navigate all of it. And it's not just football or basketball. It's all of the different sports.
14: Well, and now that NIL is legal in Michigan high schools, here's subsequently what happened. And I know a lot of high school coaches. Talk to them all the time. With the NIL situation in college athletics, and I've said this for a long time, I truly believe in my heart of hearts that parents will eventually be the ruination of high school athletics, because you've got a talented high school athlete. Not only is he your kid, more parents than not are looking at that individual as being their meal
12: payday.
14: Exactly. And therein lies, I think, Ryan, a significant problem, because you see dollar signs. It used to be you saw a scholarship.
12: Right.
14: Now it goes beyond that.
12: Get a scholarship, pay for your education.
14: That's it.
12: Go fight it out. Go compete.
14: Have fun.
12: Right. Compete on the field, compete in the classroom, and see where it all shakes out at the end of the day. Steve, don't go anywhere. We're going to talk to some of the scheduled speakers here at the Detroit Economic Club, including the president of Michigan State University, Kevin Guskowitz, and Jay Batt, the vice president and director of athletics.
14: Couple of fine
12: at Michigan State.
14: Right,
12: you
14: there.
12: Know them both. And look, yeah. Jay Batt has been at Michigan State almost a year now.
14: Mm-hmm.
12: Guskowitz has been there, the president, for just a little over 2 years. They are ushering this next phase of college athletics in at Michigan State. And look, they're doing it successfully. If you look at, you know, getting Pat Fitzgerald, I mean, I think that was universally lauded and loved at Michigan State University and in the college football world as well, to get that type of coach at Michigan State. You've got Tom Izzo. You've got a really great athletic department right now, and everybody on the same page, that doesn't hurt.
14: Well, when we bring academics into the conversation, I'm looking forward to our chat with President Guskowitz, because for the last couple of falls, the president has come on the tailgate show talking about the record enrollment in East Lansing. For all the right reasons. And I'm just not talking about in-state or in this great nation of ours. I'm talking internationally, and that's very exciting.
12: Can't wait for that conversation. We hope you'll stick around with us. We are at the Detroit Economic Club meeting live from Soundboard, the Motor City Casino Hotel, for today's meeting. Michigan State and Spartan Athletics leading through innovation. Don't go anywhere. 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
11: How did I lose weight? And I did. 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I did. I love this stuff. 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
9: We've got an accident on I-275 southbound at M-14. Another wreck on I-94 eastbound between I-96 and Trumbull. You're slow from West Grand Boulevard. That's blocking your left lane. And on the Davison eastbound, your off-ramp to northbound I-75. We do have an accident there. Drivers are still being able to get through, though. Now, WJR Weather First from the Weather Channel. Here's your forecast.
15: Not a terrible Friday afternoon. Looks like dry pavement and beautiful weather, sunshine and clouds around. Still a little on the cool side, mid-60s. Tonight, the mid-40s. Suburbs may dip into the upper 30s. Saturday, partial sunshine, breezy and milder, just above 70 degrees. Maybe a passing shower, possibly a thunderstorm in the afternoon. Right now, doesn't look like widespread wet weather. Then that front will pass and we'll have a beautiful Mother's Day. But cooler, mostly sunny. Highs will be in the low 60s. From the Weather Channel, I'm meteorologist Ray Stajic, 760 WJR, where Michigan comes to talk.
0: Coming in June, the biggest birthday party in history. 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
12: It's going to be a big weekend downtown. I ran the D 5K. It's happening tomorrow. Marty Dobek, the executive director of the Detroit Sports Commission, our good friend, here to tell us all about it. Marty, very exciting weekend, a very exciting day downtown. It is every year during this event.
16: No, thanks, Ryan. Really appreciate you having me on, and just an exciting week. These have been stacking for Detroit sports with just all the great momentum with the teams, and certainly this race is something we're really proud to host year in and year out, and have really got intimately involved, you know, over the course of the last couple years. And the 5K is just a celebration of Detroit sports, and it brings together the pro teams and brings together the greatest fans in the world in supporting our teams. And we're just really excited to start and stop at Comerica Park, walk the warning track, creating an experience at the end of the day for our fans. And, you know, it's just unique. It's a nice spring 5K that you can't get an experience anywhere else.
12: No doubt. And to the best of my knowledge, I believe earlier this week it was sold out too. How about that participation, huh? How excited are people for that?
16: Oh, yeah. No, the demand has just been crazy. And, you know, we hit that number on Thursday morning, and, you know, 40% increase year over year. So, you know, they're really buying into this race, and, you know, the mission, and who the race benefits as well with our Living Legacy program.
12: Tell us about that Living Legacy program and the funds raised, what that benefits.
16: Yeah, no, appreciate that, Ryan. And, you know, we bring major events to our city, and, you know, it's tradition when you're hosting a global sport event, you know, you want to have a legacy program that you implement. And we were really intentional in Detroit and at the Sports Commission and working with so many great leaders across Metro Detroit to really research and scan the region to see what was, you know, really needed for our community. And, you know, it was, and then really centered around youth. And, you know, two things that really bubbled up were education and literacy and play and just youth sports. And, you know, kids are not being as active as they once were. So we're really just trying to contribute to closing the gaps with those and increase the numbers across the board. So we're, you know, really thankful to have this as our Living Legacy. So it's ongoing. It's not just a one and done, you know, with an event that comes to town and leaves town and it goes away. It's something we're continually working towards as a community.
12: We are talking to the executive director of the Detroit Sports Commission, Marty Dobeck. The I Ran the D 5K happening on Saturday. It starts and stops at Comerica Park. It is just a great look, too, of the city of Detroit and Comerica Park and everywhere around that space. It gives you a different vantage point, too, does it not, Marty, to be a part of that and see everything on foot?
16: Yeah, you know, the energy, you know, for the runners and walkers at the very beginning in front of the Big Tiger, right there in front of Comerica Park, you know, the music's blaring, the mascots are high-fiving folks and getting everybody pumped up to participate, you know, in exercise. And, you know, you come around Comerica Park and then you head into historic Brush Park. And as you make the turn to really come back to the district over there where the stadiums are, you see the skyline, and there's just nothing better when you make that turn and you look and it's like, wow, this is just such a cool experience to be in the city and running the race. And then you end, you know, right there passing Ford Field and then on Adams, and then you head down to the warning track of Comerica Park and you get to circle that and you get to be featured on the big screen with your friends and family. And then you get some much needed nutrition as you complete the race. So it's an experience from start to stop. And, you know, given also it's Mother's Day weekend, we have a special surprise for all the moms that are going to be participating in the race. And, you know, we're just so thankful to have the support of all the pro teams. And, you know, it's just a great event year in and year out that we continue to build. And we're excited about, you know, any type of new things we can infuse next year's race, because we're, you know, really have a goal of trying to get on Woodward Avenue and, you know, Little Caesars Arena and bring that into the fold as well.
12: That is a very exciting, it's very exciting time in the city of Detroit. There's so much going on. I mean, earlier this week, the announcement of a pro women's hockey league team. We've got the WNBA coming to Detroit. The Final Four coming to Detroit. You are on the clock for the Final Four, the 2027 Final Four as well. The Detroit Sports Commission is doing such great work in our city to bring these events here. Just a thought on the Final Four. What are some of the things? I mean, not to get into the weeds too much, but I'm sure that work is constantly ongoing, getting ready for one of the country's biggest sporting events to take place right here in our city.
16: Yes, it is, and it really started in Indianapolis, and it started before Indianapolis, but it really is starting to pick up and things are starting to escalate. And, you know, next month, the NCAA will kick off a series of meetings with us and the community stakeholders that are going to be involved in this local organizing effort. So there's a cadence of meetings involved and you're working on, you know, all the key features that come with the Final Four, not only within Ford Field and the venue, but, you know, the Fan Fest and the March Madness Music Festival and the tip-off tailgate and the Dribble, which is a great youth experience where kids will have the opportunity to get a free t-shirt and a free basketball, and they'll get the dribble from one point of origin and end at the Fan Fest. So, you know, we'll be working really towards those key aspects of it. And, you know, those events, you know, outside of the competition venue or like, you know, we always like to say no ticket, no problem, because those are where fans are really going to be able to take in and enjoy Final Four weekend.
12: That's awesome. I cannot thank you enough for hopping on with us and telling us all about the excitement. I Ran the D 5K. If you're down near Comerica Park on Saturday and you see a bunch of people, that's what's going on. So look out for runners. Marty, thanks so much, my friend. Appreciate you, bud.
16: Appreciate you too, Ryan. Thank you.
12: You got it. We are broadcasting live from the Motor City Casino Hotel. Soundboard is the site of today's Detroit Economic Club meeting. We're going to get back here next to Michigan State and Spartan Athletics leading through innovation. They are the subject matter. More from here coming up. 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
5: I'm Ann Thomas. Congratulations to the 2026 Women Who Lead class. Andrea Nicolella, Nino Salvaggio co-owner, says she loves what she does.
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2: I'm John Saucier. The tension simmering in the Middle East as U.S. forces Iran exchange fire in the Strait of Hormuz. Secretary of State Marco Rubio telling reporters in Rome the U.S. needs to defend itself.
3: Only stupid countries don't shoot back when you're shot at. And we're not a stupid country.
2: Well, this comes after Secretary Rubio got together with Pope Leo XIV at the Vatican, highlighting their shared commitment to promoting peace and human dignity. It was a stronger than expected April jobs report. The U.S. economy adding 115,000 jobs last month. Kevin Hassett is director of the White House National Economic Council on the Fox News channel with reaction.
4: The fact is that people still don't have faith that the golden age is upon us, that Trump policies are working, but it keeps showing up in the data. And it's really astonishing, like what record-setting numbers we're starting to see.
2: The unemployment rate remained unchanged. 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
5: Steer clear of a wreck blocking your left lane on I-94 eastbound between I-96 and Trumbull Street. You're slow from West Grand Boulevard. We also have an accident on I-275 southbound at M-14. Now WJR weather first from the Weather Channel. A mix of sun and clouds today with a high of 62. Partly cloudy skies tonight, a low of 48. Cloudy for Saturday with thunderstorms later in the day. A high of 70, a low of 46 for Saturday evening. Mostly sunny Mother's Day with a high of 63. Right now, sunny and 57 degrees. I'm Rich Lucensky, WJR Traffic and Weather First.
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6: Welcome back to the Motor City Casino Hotel. We are broadcasting from Soundboard. 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Michigan State and Spartan Athletics leading through innovation. That's the topic. We'll talk to the president, Kevin Guskowitz of Michigan State University, and Jay Batt in just a little bit. But first, I want to talk to my pal, my good friend, Dr. Sabrina Jackson, the people expert. Dr. Sabrina, how are you?
7: I am doing wonderful, Ryan. I love the Soundboard, by the way.
6: It's a fantastic place. What a venue for an event, no doubt about it. Dr. Sabrina, you know, there's so much excitement over the Pistons. It's been 18 years since Detroit Pistons basketball has been this far in the playoffs. And, you know, we're here today for Michigan State, and they've had some success over the years. Michigan has had success. They won a national championship this year. When a sports team, we've seen it with the Lions and, of course, Tigers in the playoffs, when a sports team is performing at such a high level and they're competing for championships, what does that do for a city? I mean, no matter which way I turn, I see a Pistons hat, a Pistons shirt.
7: Oh, yeah.
6: You know, people are high five. What impact does that have mentally on a city, on a region?
7: Well, let me say this. It has four different areas of impact. First is social. It increases our social capital and our just belonging as a community. I don't care how old you are. I don't care what your ethnic background is, what your political affiliations are. When the team is winning, we're all together. We feel like we belong. I don't care if we're at the gas station, if we're at the grocery store. We are excited about our home team. And so that's the first area, is social. And then after that is economics. Oh, you know, people buying everything right now. To look the part, to have the colors, to say that, yes, I'm a part of this franchise, so I have the T-shirts, I have the hats, I have the necklaces, whatever it is, it's just a surge of revenue that helps our small businesses here. But then psychological, oh, yes. It gives us an improved collective mood. And so everybody's mood is elevated. And when your mood is elevated, you just kind of have a vibe in the city that is elevated, that is high, that there's high excitement. And we absolutely need that. So I thank the Pistons for that, because it also gives you an escapism from your daily stress. You're not thinking about that anymore. You're thinking about the fact that the Pistons are playing, and I'm down with the Pistons. You know, Detroit basketball. Thank you, Mason, for that.
6: Yes.
7: And then it gives us a station and a place in our global branding. Everybody on the planet is talking about the Pistons. And so it helps to elevate the brand of our city. It helps to make a place for us in history. When you started off, Ryan, you said it's been 18 years.
6: Yep.
7: Since we've gotten to this point in the playoffs. Ooh, we ready. We ready. We are excited about it. The kids are excited. I will say this, Ryan. This morning, I was walking to the cafe, a little coffee place I go to, and it was a group of kids from the daycare that were walking. They were just out for their morning walk, and they had, of course, their teachers and stuff with them. And so many of those children had on Pistons gear.
6: And that's something.
7: And they were like 4 and 5. Isn't that something?
6: And, you know, whether you're 4 or 5 or 40 or 50 or beyond, you know, you see somebody with Pistons gear on, there is something natural to talk about with them. You know, hey, did you see the game last night? Oh, what about Harden? What about, you know, I mean, just rooting for, it's an automatic conversation starter. And in this world of, we're living on our phones and through technology, when you are physically see somebody and you physically talk to them about the game last night or the game coming up on Saturday, it's so awesome to be interdependent on that social connection.
7: You know, you used one of my favorite words, Rye, because I say all the time, we were created to be interdependent and not independent. So this is a way that pushes us into that connection with just other humans. It doesn't have to be my family members. Right now, everybody is a part of the Pistons family, and we're treating each other like family. We are high-fiving, we are fist bumping, many of us are hugging, but we are definitely loving on the Pistons, which is causing us to love on ourselves and each other.
6: See, Dr. Sabrina, that's one of the great things about you. You speak in terms of I think something that everybody can really live, right? I mean, so, like, you can live some of these experiences, and you and I have had a relationship long enough. I have learned so much from just talking to you, and it has helped me grow as a person. And that's one of the reasons why I love talking to you for our WJR audience as well, because these little tweaks of a mindset that we can have, I think, go a long way.
7: It does. It goes a long way. And at the end of the day, all of us, no matter what camp we sit in, want the same things. We all want to be appreciated. We all want love. We all want to be respected. But we also all want moments of joy and excitement, and the Pistons is giving that moment of joy and excitement right now.
6: Final thing, Dr. Sabrina, I think, too, whether you're a sports fan or not, you too can enjoy in the event of this as well. Is that not right?
7: Oh, let me tell you something. I am not a huge sports fan. I don't go to a lot of sports games because my son is now grown and I had to go when he was playing, but now I don't have to go. But I tell you something, I get invited to things. I get invited to watch parties. And yes, I'm excited about just the excitement that's in the room, and that we might have a great cocktail. We're going to have a good snack, but we're going to be doing all of that together just for this watching of the game, high-fiving, hollering, screaming. That level of excitement is exciting to me. And so even though I may not be a regular fan or a ticket holder, right now through these playoffs, I'm at all the events. I'm out here in these streets.
6: That's right. And you could be out in these streets looking for an event. Game 3 on Saturday in Cleveland. So that means you just got to go be with your friends, maybe to a restaurant, a bar, a church, or wherever. 3 p.m. Yes. Game 3. Go watch the game with some friends and have some fun. If you would like to go find Dr. Sabrina, you can check out her website, sabrinajackson.com. She's got books. She's got all kinds of things on there, where she's going to be, her calendar, everything. And of course, on social media, she keeps you filled in on everything happening with her as well. Just look for her on social media at @thepeopleexpert_. One of my favorite people in the world, Dr. Sabrina Jackson. We love you, Dr. Sabrina. Thank you.
7: Love you too. Go Pistons!
6: Go Pistons! We're coming right back from the Detroit Economic Club meeting at the Motor City Casino Hotel Soundboard, 760 WJR.

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3: 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He absolutely is a number one.
0: Just to let you know, from morning until night, we're talking about your Detroit Pistons. 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
15: We have an accident blocking your left lane on the Lodge southbound at 9 Mile and another wreck on I-275 southbound at M-14. Now WJR Weather First from the Weather Channel. Here's your forecast.
16: Not a bunch of rain around here next several days. Got another cold front coming in tomorrow. After a little bit of a warm-up, we'll cool down. As we get into the day today, mixing it up with clouds and sunshine. 65 tonight, settling back to about 45, suburbs cooler. A breeze tomorrow will get us milder. It's a southwest breeze, partial sunshine, 72. Some isolated showers, maybe a thunder shower in the afternoon. And then that front will clear and the sky will clear on Sunday. Nice looking Mother's Day, but cooler. Highs will be in the low 60s. From the Weather Channel, I'm meteorologist Ray Stajic, 760 WJR, where Michigan comes to talk.
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0: Welcome back, my friends, to a very special edition of JR Afternoons, also known as the Ryan Armani Show. Here on 760 WJR, Steve Courtney here with you for a very special Friday broadcast. Michigan State and Spartan Athletics leading through innovation, a wonderful program put together by the Detroit Economic Club here at the Motor City Casino Soundboard. And we've got some very influential guests coming your way. We'll start off with Mr. Matt Elliott. Now, you may remember Matt as the president of Bank of America. Right now, he's got some very important things going on, as it applies, by the way, to the great University of Michigan State. Matt, how are you?
17: I'm doing great. Thanks for having me, Steve.
0: Pleasure to see you, my friend. First and foremost, you are on the Green and White Council. You serve on MSU's council, President Guskowitz's group, connecting Michigan's business community to the university. And Matt, that being said, there's a lot of things to discuss as it applies to Michigan State, college athletics, higher academia, period.
17: You know, there are tremendous forces that are cross-cutting across higher ed and college athletics. You know, I used to think that being a part of a very large global organization was complex, Steve, and this is way more complex. There are three big forces that are really shaping higher ed right now. The first are demographics, so there are fewer graduating seniors. So think about it as like there's just fewer customers, if you will, right,
0: sure,
17: for all universities. The second one is budgets. You know, the state budget and the federal budgets are all being cut for research and for support here in the state. That's putting a lot of pressure on all universities, including MSU. And then, of course, all higher education is trying to make sure they can demonstrate value. You know, that there's a question now of the value of a college education, which is interesting given the fact that the employers that we talk to on the Green and White Council, for example,
0: sure,
17: they see more value in a college education today than ever before.
0: It's interesting, though, that that's under question, because I just don't understand the logic. If you want to get somewhere after high school, you've got to have an education to do that. Now, as we've discussed before going on, Matt, the landscape of college athletics has changed drastically, and we are not going back to the way it used to be. NIL, the transfer portal, that's just where we're at. Now, the question becomes, because of the emphasis put on finances for athletics, does academics suffer at all? I don't think it does.
17: No, it doesn't. These are an and this is part of the work I do now.
0: Yes.
17: Now that I've left banking, I'm a really big believer that problems are solved by thinking of them as ands, not ors. As it relates to college athletics, you know, these are two separate things. College athletics drives brand value. It drives lots of value for the university, which is basically the business case for why college athletics is so important. All that being said, the buckets of money in particular that each parts of the organization are going after are separate. So, you know, Kevin Guskowitz, the president, is really focused on research funding. That's mainly federal funding and corporate funding.
0: Yes.
17: And we're also focused on driving enrollment, right? And then college athletics is looking for separate funding for that. But they both go together, because the more that we can drive a high value for athletics, that's going to drive lots of high value for the university as a whole.
0: Well, and you're talking about a point in time there, Matt, where federal research dollars for not only Michigan State, but great universities around the nation have somewhat plummeted, correct?
17: They have. And, you know, we are very lucky in this state to have four R1 research universities. It's one
0: yes.
17: of the most powerful clusters in the country. And these research universities drive huge value for the country. They are a strategic asset. Investing in them is critical. MSU is having its challenges. I mean, upwards of 100 people have had to have lost their jobs because funding has gone away. And now our job is to try to, you know, restore that funding so we can get back to the work of driving basic research and moving this country and the world, frankly, forward.
0: You know, your work on the Green and White Council, Matt, at a very pivotal time, obviously, mm-hmm. just based on the conversation we've had thus far. And I think it's so very important to point out, and you go back to your former day job, president of Bank of America, very well connected to the business community, and that's vital.
17: It is. You know, President Guskowitz, when he was announced and at his investiture, he announced 17 key initiatives to really drive the strategic plan forward. And this was one of the most important ones. And what we're trying to do with the Green and White Council is better connect the private sector in the university so we can drive better outcomes for students. This goes back to that ROI conversation, make sure they're best prepared for the jobs of the future and they're connected to jobs here in Michigan. And then secondly, we want to make sure that we are connecting all of the resources and research that the university has with the big opportunities and challenges that Michigan-based companies have. And we're piloting three really great programs right now, and we're really excited to see the outcome when we really get these things in production, call it, later this year.
0: And with everything else, Matt, you've got going on, you're also involved in a wonderful deal. Blue Lakes Ideas. This is a situation as a keynote speaker, and you are ideal when it comes to that. You've done it a lot and everything. But what you do, in essence, if I can just boil it down to this, is you help various businesses, what have you, when it comes to sorting through modern-day chaos, correct?
17: Yeah, that is basically it, Steve. You know, the world. What I try to do is the best part of what I did when I was a banker, which is help my clients and my teams succeed and win. And in order to win, you basically have to deliver, you know, deliver on the promises that you make to yourself and those that you work with. But with the amount of energy and stuff coming at us every day, the change, level of change, it taps our capacity. So what my team and I do, we've created a system to help you retain that capacity to leverage what we call the power of and, the ability to balance key opposites like,
0: certainly,
17: you know, the people and the numbers, for example, if you're a business owner. Those are the kinds of things that we help companies tackle. And it's been a lot of fun.
0: And my peeps are telling me that you are going to put this wonderful logic into a book. Is that true?
17: It is. I'm working hard on the book. And if the book isn't out in the next month or two, my wife is going to have a really hard conversation with me, I'm sure. But I'm really enjoying the process of creating and writing.
0: You know, as we're having this chat, Matt, did you somewhere along the way as a banker purchase more hours per day? Because you've got stuff going on nonstop.
17: You know, I do, but I'm having fun doing it. And, you know, that's the key. It's are you using the time that you have for something that matters to you and makes a difference to others? To me, those are the things I think about every day.
0: Well, as we conclude our conversation, Matt Elliott, I just want to say, continue the great work you're doing on behalf of Michigan State University. It is a very, very special place with very special people involved, and we thank you for everything you do.
17: My pleasure. MSU is basically home, and I love it. Thank you, Steve.
0: Go green.
17: Go white.
0: All right. That is Mr. Matt Elliott joining us here on JR Afternoons, the Ryan Armani Show, here on 760 WJR.
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12: I'm Ann Thomas. Congratulations to the 2026 Women Who Lead class. Christine Keenel, Haven of Oakland County president and CEO, says domestic violence is a big problem in many communities.
19: There's 100,000 calls for service in one city. Two-thirds of that is domestic violence related, if you can believe that or not.
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3: I got to shout out my guy, Cody Davis, from the Detroit News. He asked, what are the benefits of playing a Game 7? He says, these are the kind of moments that show you, you know, how you can respond to adversity. So if you can play basically three straight elimination games, you can be prepared for anything.
0: Just to let you know, from morning until night, we're talking about your Detroit Pistons. Everything you need to know. Leave it here on 760 WJR. Go Pistons!
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6: Another ceasefire plan. I'm Carmen Roberts, Fox News. As the U.S. anticipates a response from Iran on a proposed peace plan, the White House makes a surprise announcement. President Trump says Russia and Ukraine have agreed to his request for a three-day ceasefire starting tomorrow.
7: And the dates are very interesting as we pull up the Truth Social here. May 9th, May 10th, and May 11th. And that's interesting because that is around Victory Day for Russia. Of course, Vladimir Putin is going to want to have a big military parade. It also goes on to say that it will include a suspension of all kinetic activity, also a prisoner swap of 1,000 prisoners. We haven't seen a number like that for a while, 1,000 prisoners from each country.
6: Fox's Aisha Hosni reporting. And as that war takes a possible break, the U.S. expects Iran to respond to a peace plan, even as fighting flared again today.
9: This time targeting several empty, very large crude containers, ships that were trying to break the blockade and head to Iranian ports. Yesterday, three U.S. guided missile destroyers were transiting the Strait of Hormuz when they came under attack from Iranian missiles and drones. CENTCOM says none of the U.S. warships were hit, but they had to take evasive measures and shoot down the incoming threat.
6: Fox's Jennifer Griffin. The Virginia Supreme Court today shot down a voter-approved Democratic redistricting plan.
20: The ruling is a huge blow to Democrats who had hoped to redraw the maps before November's, giving them more power in the Commonwealth. Republicans saw the outcome of the vote as a huge setback, but today's ruling changes everything.
6: Fox's Mark Meredith. And earlier, California also got voters to approve a redistricting map. And yesterday, Republicans in Tennessee enacted a new House map that carves up a majority black district in Memphis. Democratic State Rep. Heidi Campbell says it will be litigated. 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
15: 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We've got a wreck on I-275 southbound at M-14, another accident blocking your right shoulder on I-94 eastbound at the Southfield Freeway. Still have that crash on the Lodge southbound at 9 Mile. That's blocking your left lane. Now WJR Weather First from the Weather Channel. A mix of sun and clouds today with a high of 62. Partly cloudy skies tonight, a low of 48. Cloudy for Saturday with thunderstorms later in the day, a high of 70. A low of 46 for Saturday evening. Mostly sunny Mother's Day with a high of 63. Right now, it's partly sunny and 64 degrees. I'm Rich Luzinski, WJR Traffic and Weather First.
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3: I got to shout out my guy, Cody Davis, from the Detroit News. He asked, what are the benefits of playing a Game 7? He says, these are the kind of moments that show you, you know, how you can respond to adversity. So if you can play basically three straight elimination games, you can be prepared for anything.
0: Just to let you know, from morning until night, we're talking about your Detroit Pistons. Everything you need to know. Leave it here on 760 WJR. 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
10: Hour number two of the program here on a Friday, May 8th, JR Afternoon. Ryan Ermani, and I feel like my co-host today, Steve Courtney, is doing all the heavy lifting.
0: And a pleasure it has been, Ryan. How are you, lad?
10: Doing fantastic, buddy. Man, you know what? Anything involving Michigan State and Spartan Athletics, you are my go-to man, Steve. And I needed you here today with me.
0: Well, you know what, Ryan? It's a special place. There's absolutely no doubt about it. And the one thing we found out via your fine radio program today is that there's so many wonderfully influential people that feel the same way. And I am very confident in this challenging time as far as higher education and collegiate athletics goes that my Spartans are in a wonderful, wonderful place.
10: You know, college athletics or even just the school itself, you never hear the craziness that is happening around the country on campus. Like you at Michigan State, it feels like you go to school there, you learn, you build a family, you build a culture, you build friendships lifelong, you go get a job, and you love that place. There is none of the noise that we see on college campuses anywhere around the country. You don't get that at Michigan State. That's a really special thing.
0: Well, and that's not to say, Ryan, that Michigan State has not seen challenging times.
10: Sure.
0: Certainly. But there is no university in this great nation of ours that is immune to that. And what you do is you bond, you get closer as a university, and you move forward. And I think that's exactly what's going down in East Lansing.
10: No doubt about it, especially under the right leadership.
0: No doubt.
10: Steve, we've made it this long. We cannot avoid it any longer.
0: Oh, dear.
10: There is a basketball team that plays in the city of Detroit. The Detroit Pistons win last night, 107-97. Take a 2-game-to-none series lead over the Cavs. 5 straight playoff wins for them. This team is playing very good basketball, Steve.
0: You know, the thing I'll point out watching that game 2 unfold last night, look, even for the Pistons, sometimes things are not going to go your way. And the Cavaliers, look, they're a fiery ball club. There's no question. They were able to come back and tie the thing again in the second half. But this Piston team is about as resilient of an NBA team that I've seen in a while. You know, somebody is going to step up, whether it's Cade Cunningham. But let's talk about Duncan Robinson, shall we? He was on fire again from beyond the arc. 5 of 9, as a matter of fact. He had 5 three-pointers in game 1. But this dude here, it's like he flipped a switch, and he's money.
10: And everybody is playing their role, whether it's Duncan Robinson. Caris LeVert hit a couple of big threes early on in that one and then sat on the bench the rest of the way. But those two, right, those two threes early on, very critical. Your buddy Danis Jenkins, Where would
0: what
10: this
0: a story.
10: Team, where would this team be without Danish Jenkins? I mean, they pretty much, his rise essentially led them to be able to trade away Jaden Ivey. And I just think they would, maybe they don't even win the Orlando series without him.
0: Well, let's talk about his offense first, because there's a subsequent conversation, what he means to this team, I think, defensively. Comes off the bench, scores 14, third straight game, as a matter of fact, in double figures. Now, here's a dude, Danish Jenkins, that just knows his role. He's not going to rock the boat. You know, when J.B. Bickerstaff calls his number, he goes in, takes care of business, and invariably will go sit down. But I think his activity on both ends of the floor, just notable.
10: And, you know, we talk so much about players, you know, just doing their role, playing their role. Everybody's got a role. Everybody does it. Nobody's trying to do too much. That leads to a culture, and we give J.B. Bickerstaff a lot of credit for that. I don't think I've mentioned Trajan Langdon once over the course of the last couple of weeks. I mean, what this guy has done, you know, a couple of years ago or a year and a half ago now, he signed Danish Jenkins to a free agent two-way contract that went under the radar. Nobody paid attention to it. And here you have this player just work his tail off and be a part of the rotation, and again, a big part of this rotation.
0: Well, and they showed Trajan last night during the broadcast, and you know, here's a dude that comes into a beleaguered franchise. We know that. Same thing for J.B. Bickerstaff. And just because you make changes up top doesn't necessarily mean it's going to equate to success on the floor. In this particular case, it has. When you think about where this team was a couple of years ago, Ryan, and we've talked about it,
10: 14
0: horrible.
10: Wins.
0: They were just absolutely horrible. So not only is it important to bring dudes in that can play the game, but it's also important to bring in guys that will know their role, get along, support one another, and you can just tell, and it goes back to the regular season, that this Piston team truly enjoys one another.
10: Absolutely, and you know, Cade Cunningham is the leader of this team. Another game last night, over 20 points. He scored 25 points. That is now 15 consecutive playoff games that he has gone over 20. Only Kareem Abdul-Jabbar, LeBron James, and Anthony Davis have done it more times to start their career.
0: How about that?
10: Pretty good company.
0: Oh, my goodness. Not to mention, he had 10 assists, too.
10: Yeah.
0: So, you know, that's the thing about Cade. You know, goes about his business. Yeah, he's going to score. There's no question about it. But he also enjoys dishing the rock, which is wonderful.
10: Being the facilitator.
0: And you know what? As this series now, tomorrow afternoon, moves to Cleveland, 3 o'clock start, by the way, I got to say this out loud. You know, I've been a James Harden guy.
10: Yeah.
0: You know, seen him play
10: Me too,
0: some amazing
10: actually.
0: Hoops.
10: Yeah.
0: But the guy just looks old right
10: yeah,
0: now.
10: Yeah, he does.
0: And I feel kind of bad about that, because what did he have last night? He had another, what was it, 5 turnovers? He had 7 in game 1.
10: I think he had 6 turnovers. Yeah, 5 or 6, yeah.
0: Right, but I mean, my goodness. And, you know, is he costing the Cavaliers? I wouldn't go that far, because the dude still has talent.
10: Yeah.
0: But, you know, just, and we were talking yesterday, you know, they had the 20 turnovers in game 1. Feel free to turn it over as often as you'd like.
10: But again, you need something you can't count on. In game 1, it was the turnovers. You can't count on that again. In game 2, I believe they were 0 for 10 from 3 in the fourth quarter.
0: Yeah.
10: You can't count on that, but it's something new every game.
0: And you talk about Harden.
10: Yeah.
0: Missed 10 of 13.
10: Yeah.
0: So there you have it. Maybe it's just one of those deals that everything falls into place, because I'll tell you this much. You know, it goes back to Cleveland for a couple. And I think they were 5-0 at home in the postseason, the Cavs. The Pistons able to go in and steal one there, it's over.
10: They're going to take it. Cleveland's going to come out and give Detroit their best shot in the first quarter. Is there a number in your head? For instance, for me, if the Pistons end the first quarter down by 5 or less, I think they're going to win the game. Now, if they come out and Cleveland runs them out of the gym, you know, 12-15 point. Kind of thing. We'll see what happens.
0: I don't know, when you consider they were down 26 starting to, the third quarter in Orlando.
10: The NBA.
0: I mean, that's just the way it goes.
10: It's the NBA. You never know. Well, we're looking forward to it. Game 3 and 4 in Cleveland. It starts with the Pistons at Cleveland tomorrow, 3 p.m. By the way, worth mentioning, it is finally on network television as well.
0: Isn't that refreshing?
10: Is on NBC, the NBA on NBC, so people will be able to watch from here on out. I don't believe there's any more Prime Video or Peacock-specific games the rest of the series.
0: 7 o'clock last night, put Prime on, went through the obligatory buffering for about a minute and a half, and I'm thinking, oh, come on, what are we doing here?
10: The worst.
0: Buffering. It finally came on, so there you go.
10: All right, Pistons, baby. There you have it. We'll be looking forward to it. Monday, hopefully, we're talking about a win. But we are talking about Michigan State and Spartan Athletics leading through innovation. We're here at the Detroit Economic Club meeting. Motor City Casino Hotel Soundboard is the site for today's meeting. We'll be right back, 760 WJR.

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12: We have an accident blocking your two left lanes on I-94 eastbound after Chalmers Street. Another wreck on the Lodge southbound at 9 Mile. That's causing slow traffic from I-696. It's also blocking the exit ramp to 9 Mile. Best to avoid that area at the moment. We do have a wreck blocking your two left lanes on the northbound Southfield Freeway at the Lodge. You're slow from 7 Mile there. Now WJR Weather First from the Weather Channel. Here's your forecast.
13: Mixing up sunshine and clouds as we continue to push through our Friday. Nice dry day today, but still a bit on the cool side. A couple of ticks below normal, 65. Average high, 67. Tonight, 45. Suburbs a bit cooler, overcast. And a chance of a shower tomorrow morning, then into the afternoon, some isolated showers, thunder showers. It doesn't look like all-day rain, partial sunshine. Breezy and mild, 72. Now that front will pass, and we'll be back into sunshine on Mother's Day. It's a beauty, but cooler, low 60s. From the Weather Channel, I'm meteorologist Ray Stidjik, 760 WJR, where Michigan comes to talk.
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2: Once again, I welcome you back to JR Afternoons for a very special Friday broadcast. Michigan State and Spartan Athletics leading through innovation. A wonderful program put together through the Detroit Economic Club here at the Motor City Casino. Soundboard, if you will. Steve Courtney, joined shortly by your usual host, Mr. Ryan Armani. But right now I'm going to have a conversation with one of the busiest ladies I've ever met in my entire life, and that is not an overstatement. We welcome Sandy Pierce to the show. Sandy, an MSU trustee, and she is the board chair of the Detroit Economic Club. Sandy, how are you?
1: Hi, Steve. I'm terrific. You're just as busy, but I'm happy to be here.
2: Well, always a pleasure. Let's start with your responsibilities as it applies to the Detroit Economic Club. Certainly been around, Sandy, for a long, long time, doing wonderful, wonderful work.
1: Thank you, Steve. So I really, the Detroit Economic Club is run by Steve Gregorian. He is the CEO and president of the club. He has put together a phenomenal board that really helps to support all the programs. And, you know, today we have Michigan State here. I'm so excited to have both JBAT and Dr. Guskowitz. But I will tell you this, if people really want to network, if they really want to learn from leaders, they should come to these luncheons. They should join all of the programs that they put out here. We just were with 200 students, juniors and seniors in high school, that have a year-long program that's called Career Readiness, and they learn from Wow. leaders. And we all go and we help them, and we listen to them, and we coach them. And Steve Gregorian deserves all the credit. I deserve none. He's doing a great job.
2: Well, you know, when you think about it, and these luncheons through the DEC, Sandy, have been going on for a while, how much networking has actually been done over the years? It's very impressive.
1: I'll tell you what, I hear stories, I'm sure you do too, all the time from young people who actually find jobs, get connected
2: there
1: to
2: you
1: companies.
2: Go.
1: And so to me, it's worth them just coming and learning how to be curious, how to ask questions. So it gives them a career path. We also have 1,000 young leaders. We have a young leader group, 1,000 that are already in the workforce that come together every single month for different events. That's how they advance in their careers. That's how they learn what's the next job, how should I ask for it. What am I missing? So that is a great program too.
2: And to be a young individual these days, Sandy, and
1: well, I wouldn't know about that.
2: No, I'm right there with you, but I was at one point. But sometimes it's been said that it's very difficult for somebody who's just out of college to find the open door. But if you allow yourself to come and meet people that may have an influence in your future, why wouldn't you do that through the DEC and the luncheons here?
1: Why wouldn't you do it?
2: Why?
1: I think one of the issues is that we have to get the word out and talk about it more and talk about what the opportunities are and what networking really means, because the cost is minimal, but the benefits are enormous.
2: Insane. Let's talk about your other position as an MSU trustee. Sandy, obviously there's been questions about higher education. We know what's going on in college athletics. It's a completely different landscape. However, on game day Saturdays, I've had the pleasure of hosting the Michigan State tailgate show on the banks of the Red Cedar. And President Guskowitz, this past fall, Sandy, came out with some amazing enrollment numbers for Michigan State, one of the biggest freshman classes ever, not only from our great state of Michigan, but internationally. And I think that's just awesome.
1: He, you know, President Guskowitz likes to say, we are the state of Michigan's university.
2: Indeed.
1: And we really do educate more students from the state of Michigan than any other college or university in the state. And they stay here. And so I'm really proud of the work that Michigan State does. I did not run, Steve, for election. I actually was appointed by the governor. When someone leaves
2: Yes.
1: a trustee spot, then the governor can appoint. So in 2023, I was appointed by the governor. And we had the good fortune 2 years ago of hiring from UNC, North Carolina, Kevin Guskowitz. And he has been transformational. He brought in Jay Batt, our athletic director, who we're going to hear from today.
2: Yes.
1: And you talked about innovation. You talked about how it's emotional when you think about NIL and the portal. I mean, you get Tom Izzo here talking about it, you know.
2: Oh, I've had my chance with him.
1: I know you have, and I have as well. But I'll tell you what, when you put these people together, the athletic director, the new football coach, Tom Izzo, who's been there since birth, and then you got President Guskowitz, who has a very innovative and creative mind, and Jay bringing in Spartan Ventures and Spartan Media Ventures to help with all this. It's just, I'm so proud because they've had their issues at Michigan State over the last 7 to 10 years, and we've turned the corner, and we have 53,000 students. And I'll let them tell you what the incoming class is for this year, because it's really impressive. But people want to come to Michigan State, they want to be educated, and they want to have they want to be productive members of society, and a lot
2: certainly
1: of them stay right here.
2: Well, I think historically, Sandy, the relationship between a university president and an athletic director, you've always had to have some sort of cohesion, but perhaps now more than ever. And to be able to watch President Guskowitz and Jay Batt as the AD, you've got to be on the same page in this day and age, and they certainly are.
1: You know,
2: and
1: hand in glove.
2: I think Spartan Nation's going to see the results of that.
1: We're going to see the results of that. And, you know, the Final Four is coming to Detroit next year.
2: It is.
1: And Izzo's getting ready. So it's this, you know, sports brings people together too, Steve. You know this. I mean,
2: certainly,
1: you're on the Red Cedar every game. And I think that the changes that are happening in higher education, it's hard. I mean, not just for Michigan State, but all over the country, and people questioning whether a four-year degree is necessary anymore with AI coming in and quantum computing. And I would just say to everyone that the best years of my life were the 4 years of college education, because not only did I learn and did it put me on a banking career path that's been very good to me, It gave me some of the best friends in my entire life.
2: That's the most important thing, and friendships that have lasted for a while.
1: Okay, we're not getting into
2: No. I'm just saying, in general. Before I let you go, Sandy Pierce, we're still not done talking about your responsibilities. In fact, I got to take a nap because you're so busy. You're also on the board chair of the Detroit Riverfront Conservancy. Tell us a little bit about Shimmer on the River.
1: Oh, Shimmer on the River is coming this summer. It's. I invite everybody to come out because it is literally outside on the river. Lots of food, lots of drinks, and we're recognizing John Hartig this year, and we're recognizing Chip and Sarah McClure. We're honoring them, who have been with the Conservancy on the board for many, many years. I just joined the board last year and took over the chair from my good friend Matt Cullen, and you know him as well too.
2: Oh, yeah.
1: He was the founding chair of the Conservancy 22 years ago. And when I look at the before and after pictures of what was on that riverfront, the industry and the concrete that was on the riverfront, and what it is today, from Belle Isle to the Ambassador Bridge, talk about transformational. It's unbelievable the number
2: Beautiful.
1: Of people. Millions come out there every single year and walk and bike and have yoga classes. And it just, it's a community jewel. It's a gift. And obviously they had a really bad CFO that did really crappy things, and he's in jail now. But we're on the other side of that. And
2: it's over.
1: And it's over. We're moving forward, and I'm telling you, it's gonna. When the stuff gets done at the Rent Center, when the WNBA gets built near, you know, late, further down, it's gonna be phenomenal. I'm so excited.
2: Sandy, I enjoy our conversations each and every time, and you know, you're a very special individual because you've accomplished so much in your life, and here you are now, trying to help the younger folk get to where they want to be, and I dig that. I think that's so very important. Thank you for joining us.
1: Thank you, Steve. It's always so good to see you.
2: All right. Sandy Pierce joining us.

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2: Fox News, I'm Tom Rigotti. The U.S. and Iran exchange fire in the Strait of Hormuz. Fox's Jennifer Griffin reports.
3: The three U.S. warships targeted by Iran Thursday faced nonstop incoming fire from Iranian drones and missiles as they traversed 500 miles through the Persian Gulf and the Strait of Hormuz.
2: President Trump says the ceasefire is still on, calling the airstrikes love taps. Virginia Supreme Court strikes down new congressional maps, dealing a blow to Democrats ahead of the midterms.
4: Ruling by the Virginia Supreme Court is a huge blow to Democrats who had hoped to redraw the maps before November's, giving them more power in the Commonwealth. Last month, you may remember, voters narrowly approved a ballot measure that would have given state lawmakers the power to redraw maps and give Democrats a 10-to-1 advantage in House districts in the Commonwealth.
2: That's Fox's Mark Meredith in Washington. 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
8: 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We've got a wreck on the Lodge, southbound at 9 Mile. That's causing stop-and-go traffic all the way from 696. I know I'll be able to get it out all sooner or later. Also blocking your exit ramp there to 9 Mile. Please avoid that area if you can. I-94 eastbound after Chalmers. We still have that wreck blocking your two left lanes. Southfield Freeway northbound at the Lodge. We've got an accident there as well. You're slow from McNichols. Expect stop and go on I-275 southbound between 8 Mile and M-14. And another wreck blocking your right shoulder on I-94 eastbound at the Southfield Freeway. Now WJR Weather First from the Weather Channel. A mix of sun and clouds for today. High of 62. Partly cloudy skies for tonight. We'll drop down to 48. Cloudy for Saturday with thunderstorms later in the day. A high of 70. A low of 46 for Saturday evening. Mostly sunny though. Mother's Day with a high of 63. Right now it's sunny and 64 degrees. I'm Rich Luzinski, WJR Traffic and Weather First.
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9: I'm Ann Thomas. 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Dr. Susie Siegel, president and CEO of Walsh College, says no matter what you do, learn the business side of things.
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5: Yeah, shout out my guy Cody Davis from the Detroit News. He asked, what are the benefits of playing a game seven? He says, these are the kind of moments that show you, you know, how you can respond to adversity. 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
2: Just to let you know, from morning until night, we're talking about your Detroit Pistons. 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Leave it here on 760 WJR. 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

0: From the Motor City Casino Hotel, this is JR Afternoon with Ryan Ermani on 760 WJR. It's a Detroit Economic Club lunch meeting featuring Michigan State University President Kevin Guskowitz and Director of Athletics Jay Batt. A discussion on how MSU is embracing the change and using innovation to lead on a national level. 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Here is Ryan.
1: JR Afternoons continues right here on 760 WJR. Again, if you're just joining us, we got something special cooking here. Michigan State and Spartan Athletics leading through innovation. A wonderful program put on today through the Detroit Economic Club. And I got to tell you, what a pleasure it is to welcome our next guest, a truly interesting individual, Mr. Ben Maybach, Barton Mallow. He is also co-chair, Uncommon Will, Far Better World Campaign. Lots to unpack with Ben. How are you, sir?
2: I'm doing great. Being here with you and Michigan State people makes a great day.
1: You know, we were talking before going on, Ben, and we geographically were connected, didn't even know it. I'm from Livonia. You, sir, from Rutford.
2: I grew up in Rutford Township. My first home was at Brookwood Estates at 6 Mile of Merriman in Livonia.
1: Right around the corner, sir.
2: Hey, a lot of good memories and a lot of influence on make me who I am and how grateful I am.
1: Over the years, I've done some work with Bill Brown Ford. And as it turns out, sir, so have you.
2: Well, Ed Brown, who's passed away, a great individual, a great community advocate, and a great businessman.
1: And you hooked James Pyatt up, truly one of the great Michigan State golfers of all time. And he wins the U.S. Amateur, and now you have a business relationship with he and Bill Brown. Isn't that something?
2: Well, hey, James, people didn't realize, going to the Masters, there's expenses in that, and my wife and I supported James, but I connected him to Ed because James' old car had just broken down, and Bill Brown Ford donated a Bronco, and I saw James Tuesday by accident, and he's still driving the Bronco from Bill Brown Ford.
1: Well, I've known Matt Garko, who kind of runs the show over there, for a long, long time. And funny how life's paths sometimes cross in that regard. So, you know, Ben, I just wanted to thank you because this is the first time I've seen you in a minute. You and your lovely wife, Barb, making a very nice donation to Spartan Athletics, and it's greatly appreciated, especially in this day and age, Ben.
2: Well, taking a step back, my wife and I are co-chairs of the campaign. And the only reason, first of all, I got a great degree, life skills, and met my wife, so I owe a lot to Michigan State. And we met with Kevin, and I knew there'd be an ask, but he asking us to be co-chairs was a measurably bigger ask than I ever dreamt. And the dominant reason we accepted was because of our respect for Kevin. His leadership, he is a person, his wife are good people, and it's not only what you're doing, but who you're doing. And I got to say, we've been involved at Michigan State, but Kevin, the team he's put together, Jay Batt, the athletic director, McIntyre, the provost, I feel better about the leadership and where Michigan State is today than I have in a long time. So very grateful for Kevin, but no money, no mission, so we need the campaign. And anyway, all you donors out there, think of Michigan State, reach deep, and help move us ahead.
1: You know, there is absolutely no doubt about it, Ben Maybach, that the banks of the Red Cedar, a very special place that is literally chock full of very special people. Let's talk about Barton Mallow and the work that you do. You basically, in my research, Ben, you divide it into two separate entities. There is Barton Mallow, the company, and there's Barton Mallow, the builders. And each entity does tremendous work, and you're also involved in some of the enlargement, if you will, to Michigan State University.
2: Well, first of all, my grandfather's started in 1925, my dad, myself, so Bart Mallow has been the provider for us in so many ways, and how grateful, but hey, what we do nationally, and hey, we're a little bit under the radar, but hey, what special people we have, what culture. And at my age, I don't need to go into work, but I go into work. You work to get to the point to do what you want with who, when, and where. And the people we have and the projects we're involved in, I got a very good gig.
1: There's no doubt about that, because I know that you're part of the Spartan Stadium renovation project, you and your beautiful company there. And I'll tell you what, I've seen some renderings and what have you, and top shelf, Ben. That's all I can say.
2: Hey, what's happening in the sports world is unreal, and hey, we're one of the lead national sports builders. But for getting professional, excuse me, which is a major market, but collegiate, hey, we're doing the Penn State, West Virginia, Vanderbilt, UVA, Central Florida. The amount of money being spent in the sport world is stronger today than I've ever seen. And we're just extremely proud to be part of the Spartan Stadium upgrade.
1: Well, Ben, I think the answer for that is rather simple. That in this day and age in college athletics, where you've got NIL, you've got the transfer portal, and you're trying to attract a higher caliber athlete, if you will, bells and whistles certainly come into play with the venue that these kids are going to. So there you have it.
2: Well, hey, the economics of college sport, it's crazier than ever, I say, and I'm a little bit old school, so I struggle a little bit. Bluntly, Tom Izzo's a good friend, and he and I are more on the same page. But, hey, it's a changing world, and you can't fight it. You got to be taking advantage of it, moving ahead. And again, Jay Batt, his forward thinking, his strategic thinking. And the only reason we got Jay Batt is because of the relationship Kevin had with Jay. Again, that team that Kevin's put together and where we're at, onward and upward, we have to be bold. We have a lot of ground to make up.
1: And Ben, in this day and age, there is absolutely no doubt about it that in order to have a successful athletic department, you've got to have a wonderful leader in that president's office. And the relationship between President Guskowitz and Jay Batt, it's so very important, so very critical. Love to see what they're doing.
2: Well, hey, the chemistry, and you can be talented, but it takes a team. And they, again, beside talented, good people, the chemistry, and the, you can just see and feel it. They enjoy each other, and you elevate your performance when you have the right culture and chemistry.
1: Mr. Maybach, I certainly appreciate your time, Ben. Thank you so very much for joining us here on WJR.
2: Hey, and thank you to WJR and all you do for our community and moving us ahead. So have a great day.
1: You too. That is Mr. Ben Maybach, Barton Mallow, also co-chair Uncommon Will, Far Better World campaign. There's a lot going on, my friends, under that umbrella. You heard it right here. It's Spartan Afternoon right here on 760 WJR.
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10: 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We've got an accident blocking your left lane on I-75 southbound at 12 Mile. Reconstruction continues on I-75 southbound at the Jeffries. You're slow from the Lodge. We still have that wreck on I-96 eastbound at Grand River Avenue. The Lodge southbound at 9 Mile. Please avoid that area. We've got a wreck taking up your two left lanes. You're backed up to I-696. That's also blocking the exit ramp to 9 Mile. And we have a wreck on the Southfield Freeway northbound at the Lodge. Now, WJR Weather First from the Weather Channel. Here's your forecast.
11: Not a terrible Friday afternoon. Looks like dry pavement and beautiful weather. Sunshine and clouds around. Still a little on the cool side, mid-60s. Tonight, the mid-40s. Suburbs may dip into the upper 30s. Saturday, partial sunshine, breezy and milder, just above 70 degrees. Maybe a passing shower, possibly a thunderstorm in the afternoon. Right now, doesn't look like widespread wet weather. Then that front will pass and we'll have a beautiful Mother's Day. But cooler, mostly sunny. Highs will be in the low 60s. From the Weather Channel, I'm meteorologist Ray Stajic, 760 WJR, where Michigan comes to talk.
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0: here on a Friday, taking you into the weekend. It has been a great day here at the Motor City Casino Soundboard Hotel, the Detroit Economic Club meeting, and we have been teasing this conversation all day long. And without further ado, the president of Michigan State University, Kevin Guskiewicz, and Jay Batt, the director of athletics. Gentlemen, thank you both so much for being here. We'll give you a round of applause. Wow. Steve Courtney.
1: You better believe it.
0: Right, that's right. Mr. President, just being here in Detroit at the Economic Club, there is so much change, so much innovation happening in college athletics. This movement towards the next generation of college athletics, what was your main message today?
2: I think that we just have to be ready to innovate, not expect that the landscape as it exists today is going to look the same even in a month or 6 months from now. but it's eventually something's going to have to stabilize it. But we've got to always be prepared. My message was that we got a great athletics director. He's an innovator. He's well-connected nationally. And we're best positioning Michigan State for future success. And it's not just about revenue generation, but it's a big part of it. If you can get that right and get your facilities right and keep your fan base excited, the future will be bright.
3: You know, this question to Mr. Jay Batt, the name of this program, Jay, here at the Detroit Economic Club, Spartan Athletics Leading Through Innovation. Now more so than ever, as the AD, you really have to be innovative with the way you go about your day-to-day routine. Obviously, there is so much emphasis put on the finances through NIL and what have you. But sometimes it's challenges like this, Jay, that lead to opportunity.
4: Sure. Now, the current state of play in college athletics is really, really challenging. And I think we all understand that there are a lot of factors that have, just say, blossomed quickly. Everything from, you know, the transfer portal kind of taken off to NIL to the new house settlement, the CSC, which continues to be challenging. I think that the one thing we know for certain is that it's going to continue to change, that where it is today is not where it can remain. And so creating opportunities to innovate, to find advantages, to find whether that's structural or in strategy, all those things are really important and way more important than they were. I think I've told you before, Steve, that my favorite thing to do is to ditch the lawyers and the accountants and the finance yes. people and go for a walk on campus and go find a student athlete, a team that's practicing. And watch that, because at the end of the day, you know, for all the talk of change and challenge and what we're looking at today being different, the part that's the same is that we are in the opportunity business. We're in the opportunity business for student athletes to come to our campus and achieve their life goals and grow as people. And I think part of that is all of this innovation is still to get at that same goal. To provide opportunity.
0: And ultimately, is that the goal of college athletics still, to take a student athlete and to give them all the opportunities that they can have before them, all this plethora of just fantastic opportunities?
4: Yeah, I'll say it is, absolutely. And, you know, all of the change, whether it's, you know, what we're doing around our Spartan Ventures concept, what we're doing around game day experience, what we're doing around, you know, NIL and all those things, those are tactics. Those are a change in tactics to maintain the ultimate mission of college athletics, which remains opportunity. And, you know, those opportunities, they run the gamut, right? We go from student athletes that have been on our campus that are going to play in the NBA, the NFL, the PGA Tour, whatever it might be, to student athletes that are going to go to med school. They're going to get PhDs. They're going to be business leaders. What we do in college athletics is build the right paradigm to allow them to meet those goals. And to be honest, it takes tremendously different things today than it did even 5 years ago to be able to do that. Yeah. But it makes it worth it.
3: And, you know, Mr. President, you know, while all the conversation is going on collegiate athletics, we're going to make a point here that academics at Michigan State University does not take a second seat. There is growth there in various departments, nonstop, as a matter of fact. So if the question has become, well, all right, all this attention going to sports, academics still extremely important in East Lansing.
2: Absolutely, and we're climbing in the rankings in a number of different academic and research areas. I think going back to the previous question, though, I think you can blend these things. We will never take the student out of student athlete at Michigan State.
3: Sure.
2: We just celebrated excellence in in academic athletics and at an event about 3 weeks ago and honored our incredible scholar-athletes. We're ranked, I think we were second or third in the Big Ten in terms of academic achievements this year, and something we're really proud of. And I think we can find a way, we could be that place that finds a way to build NIL education around that. These student-athletes, they have to think about life beyond sport. 98.5%
3: no doubt.
2: Of them are going to not play at the next level. So let's teach them something about creating a business sense while they're here, thinking through the NIL opportunities.
1: Talk about creating a business sense, and that winning atmosphere starts with a culture from the top down, everybody included. How important is it that

0: Like I said, that Spirit of Detroit statue that's out there is going to we're going to put that Spartan jersey back on him, and back in when March comes around. So it's going
1: to
0: be fun.
1: Gentlemen, thank you so much. Couldn't think of two better men to lead Michigan State University into the next phase here as college athletics and higher education move forward. Kevin Guskiewicz, J-Bat, President, Athletic Director, thank you both so much.
2: Thank you.
3: Guys. Go green.
2: Go green.
1: Go white. Absolutely. No doubt. So there you have it, Steve-O. What a great day here at the Detroit Economic Club, and to cap it off that way, what a great conversation.
4: Yeah, and you know what, it's so very important that we touched on with the fellas that cohesiveness is so very important, for the overall success of athletics. And look, you know, when you talk about collegiate athletics, most people automatically make a beeline to basketball, football. Well, in East Lansing, you've got wonderful things going on with both those sports. Casey Lubon does a wonderful job with men's golf. Stacy Ludiansky does wonderful things with the women's program, has been doing it for years. You know, Jake Boss with Bay. I could go on and on and on. But it is refreshing because everybody gets along and supports one another.
1: It's a winning atmosphere, no doubt. Steve, thanks so much for doing this with me. I really appreciate it. I want to thank Beth Ann Long for being here. I want to thank Dave Rieger for being here. Our fearless leader, Ann Thomas.
4: Everybody.
1: Jeff Marcero, the work that has gone into this broadcast. And, of course, Steve Gregorian from the Detroit Economic Club, Michigan State, Kevin Guskiewicz, J-Bat. Just a remarkable university, and hey, another week in the books here. And are you playing golf this weekend, Steve?
4: Probably not. No, I'm going to go watch my grandson play baseball tomorrow. If it's not raining, I'm certainly looking forward to that. And by the way, if it applies, Happy Mother's
1: Day! Happy Mother's Day to all the moms out there. Mitch Albom Show next, 760 W.
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10: But will it last? I'm Carmen Roberts, Fox News. President Trump announced a short time ago that Russia and Ukraine have agreed to his request for a 3-day ceasefire. But nearly every temporary truce between the two warring nations has quickly collapsed. Fox's Aisha Hosni says the president posted online the truce will start tomorrow.
11: May 9th, May 10th, and May 11th. And that's interesting because that is around Victory Day for Russia. Of course, Vladimir Putin is going to want to have a big military parade. So it sounds like that's something that he was very interested in securing a ceasefire during that time.
10: President Trump says the 3 days will allow for the transfer of 2,000 Russian and Ukrainian prisoners of war. In the Middle East, the U.S. strikes at 4 tankers trying to break the blockade, even as the White House awaits Iran's response to a peace proposal.
12: We're expecting a response from them. We'll see what the response entails.
10: Secretary of State Marco Rubio telling reporters in Rome,
12: the hope is it's something that it can put us into a serious process of negotiation. Obviously, we've seen the reporting overnight that Iran has established or trying to establish some agency that's going to control traffic in the straits. That would be very problematic. That would actually be unacceptable.
10: And the U.S. State Department says it is arranging for

0: A repatriation flight for the safe return of American passengers aboard the Dutch cruise ship impacted by a hantavirus outbreak.
1: The MV Hondius, the site of a deadly hantavirus outbreak with more than 140 passengers and crew on board, is expected to reach a Spanish island off the coast of West Africa this weekend. 17 of those on board are Americans. At least 3 passengers have died and several others are sick.
0: Fox's Tanya J. Powers and the Virginia Supreme Court erases a voter-approved Democratic redistricting plan, saying lawmakers violated procedure when placing the amendment on the ballot. 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
4: 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We've got a wreck on I-75 southbound at 12 Mile. That's causing stop-and-go traffic from 14 Mile Road, blocking your left lane. I-75 southbound at the Jefferies. Construction blocking your left lane there. You're slow from the Lodge. Another wreck on I-96 eastbound at Grand River Road. And that accident on the Lodge southbound at 9 Mile is cleared. We're still seeing some stop and go from I-696. Now WJR, weather first from the Weather Channel. A mix of sun and clouds today with a high of 62. Partly cloudy skies for tonight. We'll drop down to 48. Cloudy for Saturday with thunderstorms later in the day. A high of 70, a low of 46 for Saturday evening. Mostly sunny Mother's Day with a high of 63. Right now, mostly sunny and 65 degrees. I'm Rich Luzanski, WJR Traffic and Weather First.
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21: 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Now, here's Mitch.
22: All right, happy Friday, everybody.
10: Happy Friday.
22: Feeling a little bit like a approaching summer Friday. Warm out, got some sun. Got a Pistons playoff win.
10: Oh, yeah.
22: All is right in the world, as long as you don't look at the Tigers. Mitch Album and Kenny has the day off today.
17: Yes.
23: Yes, he does.
22: Yeah. Yeah. Be a little quieter around here today.
24: A lot quieter.
22: Uh-oh. Oh. Rosie, Kevin O'Neill is here.
23: Hello,
22: Kelly's
23: hello.
22: Here. Across the glass, Darren Seedy. So you'll barely notice.
24: Parker's here.
22: Kenny's here.
17: Parker's
22: here today as well.
17: Parker. I think Dan went with Kenny.
22: Oh, Dan and Kenny took off, huh? It's one of those.
24: I don't know.
22: One of those things. Okay.
23: Playing hooky.
22: In case you didn't watch that game last night, let's begin with some happy news. Cut 20. Here's a little bit of Cade Cunningham in the fourth quarter.
25: Cunningham for three. Yes! Cunningham loses Strouse. Cunningham! Detroit 89, Cleveland 87. Cunningham for three. Yes! Woo! Calls for a screen. Got the switch. In and out. Cunningham fading in. He's coming alive. Cunningham loses Strouse. Cunningham.
22: All right, I think we heard that one already. You get the idea.
17: Yeah.
22: 12 points in the fourth quarter after what was a really sleepy first half for him. He had 5 points and three turnovers.
17: Mm-hmm.
22: But you know, he your best players come alive when they have to. And you could just feel him coming in that fourth quarter. And it wasn't just, give me the ball. You know, there are a lot of, that's James Harden. And you see why James Harden has gone to the playoffs a lot, but hasn't ever won anything.
17: No.
22: Because he you know, you can give him the ball, but the rest of the team doesn't get better because he's got it. So if he doesn't hit his shot, you're cooked.
23: One and done. That's right.
22: Cade Cunningham is down on the other end, blocking shots, poking balls away, playing defense, and then coming down and looking to pass if somebody's open or drawing the defense. But if he's got a shot or he thinks he's the best alternative, he's going to take it. And that is no accident. And JB, as in Bickerstaff, in Cut 21 here, talked about what it means to have a guy of that talent in the fourth quarter.
26: I mean, it allows us to do so many different things and coach in such a way, right? If your best player is willing to lay it on the line on the defensive end of the floor, you know, everybody's held to a high standard, to the same standard that he is. So, you know, it allows us to coach, you know, the guys hard, but it allows us to do so many different things because of the way we can match up all over the floor with the versatility that we have and the guy's willingness to defend.
22: We'll talk to Lindsey Hunter about this in just a couple of minutes. but happy days for the Pistons as they're up 2-0. Of course, all they really did is defend home court, but I mean, that's what you're supposed to do.
0: You know, JB's got to be loving this to go against his old team that let him go. This is wonderful.
22: Yeah, all these series have some of those kind of overtones.
23: Connections,
22: Yeah, you have Dennis Schroeder on one team who used to be here. You've got Bickerstaff who used to be there. You've got the whole Cleveland. And did you see where Dan Gilbert bussed up seven buses worth of Cleveland fans.
0: Yes.
22: Paid for everything.
0: Wow.
22: And bussed them up. Now, come on, man. Yeah. I understand you've got the Cleveland Cavaliers and they're your team, but Detroit is your city, too. And you live here. You're really going to try to seed the place with Cleveland fans?
24: That was kind of...
22: By the way, if they were there, they didn't make a lot of noise.
0: Yeah.
22: Because I was in the building, and I didn't hear a whole lot of noise for Cleveland.
23: And
22: of course, they were behind pretty much from the start.
23: You mentioned a little bit of a sleepy first half. Even Jenkins took a little while to get warmed up. But when he does, man, it's such a different level of energy and play for the Pistons.
22: It's hard to believe that nobody wanted that guy.
23: Oh, my gosh. Mm. Yeah.
22: Meanwhile, elsewhere in the news, if you want to know what's going on in Iran, well, it's pretty much rinse, repeat, wash, rinse, repeat, wash. Yeah. We are supposedly waiting for a serious offer from Iran. Meanwhile, we've been firing at one another.
0: Mm-hmm.
22: We fired at their boats. They fired at ours.
0: Right.
22: Tehran calls it a reckless military adventure, blah, blah, blah. And they're waiting, sitting by the fax machine, apparently, waiting for the latest response to come through. If anybody can tell you what's going to happen there, they're better than I am.
23: We may be waiting 700 years, Mitch. Yeah. You know how long they take.
0: Also, Mitch,
22: I do believe when they say they don't know who they're talking to over there. Because I can see that, because I see it in Haiti. Mm-hmm. You know, anytime you have a government in disarray, you have, I'm speaking for the government. No, I'm speaking for the government. No,
23: right.
22: This faction says this. No, this faction says that. So you don't have one unified voice talking for your country.
0: Who do you believe?
22: And it is hard to negotiate when different guys say, well, now we're going to send in a different guy who wants this, et cetera, et cetera. So we'll see, what this latest offer brings. Meanwhile, the stock market continues to be fine, and the job market, 115,000 jobs created, as if it was, nobody's paying attention to this.
1: Business as usual.
22: It's crazy.
0: But you should.
22: Life is just going on as per normal.
0: Mm-hmm.
22: And Kamala Harris continues to go on as per normal. I don't know why she has a stage or who's listening to her, but the fact that polls show that she's Democrats' number one choice for president right now
0: so far,
22: 2028 only goes to show you how little we have learned from the previous election and how little she has changed. Listen to her at wherever the heck she was speaking when she talked about Iran. And listen, I remember when Peggy Noonan from the Wall Street Journal trying to sum up Kamala Harris when she was running for president. And she's a very dignified columnist and very polite. So, she's not going to just hurl an insult. But on the other hand, she could clearly see that she wasn't much of a candidate. And she called her an unserious. And I thought, yes, that's right. If you want to be nice and not call her a hyena or any of the names that Trump throws at her, an unserious candidate.
0: Unserious.
22: As is Trump. I think, but he won. But listen to her cut 27 talking to a group and getting to that giggle word where she can just, get to that laugh. Here we go.
3: When you look at this war in Iran, which the American people do not want, which was not authorized by conference, but even if it was, it should not have been initiated. He talked about obliterating, and then he said, oh, he did. It's all just bullshit.
22: All right, we got to the curse word.
1: That nervous laugh has got
22: to
1: go.
22: The major accomplishment.
23: All right. This is
22: Let's
23: the
22: shift
23: number
22: gears
23: one
22: and go back to the Pistons. Let's talk to. Let's give a round of applause for Lindsey Hunter joining us again.
23: Lindsey.
22: I would have thought we scared him off the first time, but now he's here. Lindsey, thanks for coming back on with us. So this time, unlike Brown 1, the The Pistons have looked good in both games. They came out strong yesterday and kind of had a 10-point cushion, 12-point cushion most of the game. And even when Cleveland made its push in the fourth quarter, Cade Cunningham and Jenkins and a couple other guys, Tobias, came right back and held them off. I know you say we're supposed to defend your home court, but, I mean, I thought they did more than just what we were supposed to do. I thought they showed a lot of depth and strength. What do you think?
1: Absolutely. I think this series, if you watched the first, you know, of course we struggled with Orlando, but the two teams are totally like polar opposites. I think Cleveland, they're more of a finesse team, which really is an advantage for the Pistons because Orlando could match us, our physicality. And I don't think Cleveland can do it. I don't think they don't even try to, you know, approach the game that way. You know, and that's a big plus for the Pistons because we can kind of overwhelm them with our physicality, even out on the perimeter. Like, you know, people don't understand how physical Cade is and how big and strong he is, you know. But I think this matchup favors, you know, the Pistons more so than anybody else. And it's a great matchup for them. And they've proven it. They've soundly handled Cleveland, you know, two games in a row at home, which they're supposed to do. But I think the way they're doing it, and the big question was, who's going to be the second scorer? And I think Tobias has did more than answered that. He's been unbelievable in the playoffs.
22: Well, it's not just Tobias who's got 20 points in every game that he's played so far here, but right. When you're getting, you know, 17 or 19 points from Duncan Robinson, 14, right. 16 points from Dennis Jenkins, you know, all of a sudden, you don't need one second guy to score 28 points. You can have two or three guys scoring 17. That's fine, too.
1: Absolutely. And that's the part I think we saw them during the season. And I think everybody was impressed with the depth. And it didn't show as much at the beginning of the Orlando series. But I think now that everybody's kind of settled in and you know, JB has went deep into his bench this series. You know, Ron Holland's playing a little more. Green is playing. I mean, he's really, you know, using that bench, and Duncan Robinson is back to doing what we want him to do most. I think every time he puts the ball on the floor, I'm yelling at him to shoot the ball, like, stop dribbling and shoot. And so,
22: he does kind of raise the roof more than any player there because he has one job, and when he puts it up, the ball goes so high up in the air that you got a lot of time to go, ah! He's a fun guy to watch play. I want to ask you about, you know, you played with and against a lot of superb players, but I look at a guy like James Harden, who is certainly statistically going to go down as one of the great scorers in NBA history. But wherever he goes, I mean, they go to the playoffs, so I got to give him that. But they never go all the way. And he now looks like a guy who's struggling to kind of fit in there. And remember, he was acquired halfway through the season, so it's not like he's had a long time. But just the difference between him as a superstar and Cade as a superstar. You know, if you put him on the court and no one else is around, I'm betting James Harden probably hits more shots than Cade does. But in the game, Cade seems to do more that ignites his team than Harden does just by, if Harden's cold, he doesn't contribute anything. Whereas Cade can, you know, not take shots and contribute a lot.
1: Right. Well, I think the biggest difference is, you know, James Harden, at his prime, of course, he was, you know, 30 points a game. He could get you 30 a night. And I think his biggest playoff performance was that year against Golden State when Chris Paul went down. I think that was their best opportunity to have a chance to get to the finals. And, I mean, he played well in that time. I mean, that time, that game, until the last game, he struggled, which has been his M.O. in the playoffs for a long time. I just look at him different because I look at guys like that who just have no effort on the defensive end. I just cannot give them the credit that I give some of the other superstars that I've watched or that played with and against. And it bothered me even when he won the MVP. I'm like, why are we giving the MVP to a guy that is allergic to defense? Like, who does that? You know? Yeah. So, but Cade is just, you know, he's a total package, man. He can defend. He can score at all three levels. He can facilitate. He can rebound. He's, you know, clearly separated himself. I've been arguing that he's the best American-born basketball player we have right now. And I think some people would argue Anthony Edwards, but I would go with Cade because I think Cade's a little more dynamic. But they both are, you know, phenomenal talents, young guys who play both ends of the court. And that's why I think separates Cade from a lot of the other guys, like Luka Doncic and those guys. They're phenomenal scorers, but, you know, that's all. If they're not scoring, then, you know, they're like cones out there just running around them.
22: Yeah, like an orange cone on the lodge. Just go around it. What do you think they have to watch out for most in Game 3?
1: Well, you know, Cleveland's going to be fired up at home. Everybody plays better at home. The role players are going to play better at home. I think the Pistons have to really, I think, be even more physical on the road with Cleveland and really try to play a little bully ball with them. I think that's the way you can neutralize them being such a you know, offensive potent team. I think both of their guards, I mean, you know, Donovan Mitchell's going to get his points. We know that. They've been making it tough on him, and if we could keep making him be a volume scorer where he's taking a lot of shots to get his points, and I think we'll be okay. We just have to withstand the you know, the excitement that they're going to have being home, thinking that they have an advantage, and withstand, you know, they're going to make runs. It's going to be a different game, but I think the Pistons, the way we play, you know, we're not relying on our offense. We're a defensive team. We're a defensive team that creates turnovers, you know, and Cleveland's a team that turns the ball over a lot. So, if we can just keep them doing what they normally do and stay physical, I think we'll be fine. We'll be able to go down and try to get this game 3.
22: I think you're right, and I think a lot of it will depend on how the refs call the game. Because
1: well, let's not even talk about those guys.
22: Yeah. Well, you saw, like, the Pistons do change when Oscar Thompson has to sit on the bench because he contributes so much,
1: yeah,
22: and he got a lot of foul trouble, and the game,
1: yeah,
22: changed a lot. But if they let them play, then I've been hearing J.B. Bickerstaff say the same thing the last couple nights, and I've paid attention to it. You don't hear it often in basketball. But he said, look, we play this hard defense. It's not just about, you know, trying to steal the ball at that moment. It's about wearing them out so that when they get to the fourth quarter, they're really tired and their shots start clanking, all the rest, because it's hard to play against us for four quarters. And I hadn't really thought about that, but it is when it's physical. You know, Lindsay, there's a big difference between like racing down the lane and putting up a layup and nobody touches you, or racing down the lane and getting clobbered every time you do it.
1: Right,
22: and then by the time the fourth quarter comes, you are a little worn out, right?
1: Absolutely. Absolutely. Trust me, the teams I played on, that was our motto. And it's good to see that, you know, these young guys have adopted that and they've bought into it. And we got to give JB a lot of credit because, you know, coming into the playoffs, everybody was questioning, oh, well, he hasn't won the playoffs. I've been watching him and how he's made adjustments to, you know, even offensively, taking the ball out of Cade's hands a lot and letting him play off the ball. I mean, he's done a great job of, you know, putting Ausar in situations where he's initiating offense. And if they're going to put a big on him, then, hey, we're going to make this big do things that he's not accustomed to doing. So JB's done. I just hope he can finish it off and go back to Cleveland and throw egg on their faces.
5: Eggs are expensive.
22: No
5: right
22: love
5: now.
22: Lost there. Lindsay, you're a great analyst. I don't know why you're not sitting at the desk there on any one of the 12 different networks that broadcast these games, because every night it's somebody else.
5: Yes.
22: Who is it? NBC? Who is it? Prime? Who is it? ESPN? Is it ABC?
1: Right. It's
22: Come on, it's got to be a
1: man,
22: chair for Lindsay
1: crazy.
22: Hunter on one of those.
1: maybe some. I would enjoy doing it as long as I can do the Pistons games. I don't want to do all the other teams.
22: Okay. Well, we're going to campaign for you. Thanks
1: right,
22: for coming
1: I
22: on with us. We'll talk to you again, I hope.
1: Thank you, for sure.
22: The great Lindsay Hunter here on 760 WJR.

0: WJR Traffic and Weather first.
1: That accident on I-75 southbound at 12 Mile is cleared. Still seeing a little bit of stop and go from 14 Mile. We also have a wreck on I-96 eastbound at Grand River Road. That's blocking your left lane. You're slow from Latson Road. Picked up a wreck blocking your two right lanes on the northbound Southfield Freeway at Ford Road. Expect some delays on I-275 southbound between 8 Mile and M-14. And we also have an accident on U.S. 23 northbound after Grand Blanc Road. Now WJR Weather First from the Weather Channel. A mix of sun and clouds today with a high of 62. Partly cloudy skies tonight, a low of 48. Cloudy for Saturday with thunderstorms later in the day, a high of 70. A low of 46 for Saturday evening. Mostly sunny Mother's Day with a high of 63. Right now, sunny and 64 degrees. I'm Rich Lusensky, WJR Traffic and Weather First.
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10: All right, coming up on the program, John Travolta and the movie reviews. We'll talk about Detroit. Bruce Kornblatt will join us in a bit. Kevin will bring us the news. I know music, and you don't. Who's playing? Who's doing? You know, Kenny's part today.
11: I'm doing Kenny's part.
12: Guest host, CD
11: Henderson.
12: Wink
11: Henderson.
12: Wink Henderson.
10: Wink Henderson.
12: Winky. Yeah.
10: Wink Henderson has a nice ring.
12: I like that.
11: Sure does.
12: I like that.
11: Sure.
12: The disc jockey name.
10: No. All that coming up right after this.
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17: Fox News, I'm John Saucier. President Trump, speaking at the White House Rose Garden, said part of the reason for securing the southern border was not just to stop illegal migration, but to honor angel moms, mothers whose children were killed by illegal migrants.
18: In their honor, we've rapidly turned the worst and most dangerous border in the history of our country into the strongest border in American history. We have no people come in during the last 11 months. We have zero.
17: A family of an 18-year-old college student who was allegedly shot and killed by an undocumented migrant is calling on city and state leadership to make a change to sanctuary city policies. Chicago Democratic Alderman Raymond Lopez on Fox weighing in on the response from city leaders.
19: To know that we could have made some changes, or we can make changes so that this does not happen again, and to refuse to do that is not just heart-wrenching, it's gut-wrenching, and it really questions our moral compass when we are able to look people in the eye, issue statements of thoughts and prayers, and not do anything about it.
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1: That accident on I-75 southbound at 12 Mile is cleared. We're still seeing some stop and go from 14 Mile Road. I-96 eastbound at Grand River Road. We have a wreck there blocking your left lane. You're causing stop-and-go traffic from Latson Road there. Northbound Southfield Freeway at Ford Road, we have an accident blocking your two right lanes. You're slow from Michigan Avenue. I-275 southbound between 8 Mile and M14, looking a bit sluggish. And we picked up that wreck on U.S. 23 northbound after Grand Blanc Road. Now WJR, weather first from the Weather Channel. Mix of sun and clouds today with a high of 62. Partly cloudy skies tonight, a low of 48. Cloudy for Saturday with thunderstorms later in the day, a high of 70. A low of 46 for Saturday evening. Mostly sunny Mother's Day, a high of 63. Right now, sunny outside, 64 degrees. I'm Rich Luzinski, WJR Traffic and Weather First.
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10: I want to give a shout out to Dr. Eric Mackney, who is an orthopedic surgeon who did an operation today on one of our kids from Haiti who had a ACL injury. And I went to Henry Ford, where he operates, and the people there could not have been not only nicer, but more professional. Every ounce, every step of the way was so well taken care of. Everything was explained. Everything was, you know, gone over. Do you have any questions? Here's the anesthesia thing. And remember, I'm taking a young man who's never had any surgery of any kind, never been in the hospital.
12: Wow.
10: And you know, he was scared, even though it wasn't, you know, heart surgery, but, you know, how long before I could walk again, how long before I can play sports again, all that. And they were just great. You know, everybody from the anesthesiologist to the people who told him where his clothes were going to be. And Dr. McNee did a great job and didn't have to actually replace the ACL, was able to use what was there. And it's always better to use your own than to use a cadaver's. Mm-hmm. So I find that as a general principle in life.
12: Yeah.
10: It's better to use your own rather than a cadaver.
7: Yeah, it's good to live by that.
8: She was only an undertaker's daughter, but anyone could have her.
10: The other thing that happened was, so I was there all day. And so I was in the waiting room, and you're supposed to wait. And I drove him there, and so I'm the, you know, can't really go anywhere. And there was a nice couple of sisters, I think with one of their husbands or something, and they were sitting there. And at one point, I went to go get, you know, some water or something. I said, "Would you mind watching my bag?" And they said, "Oh yes, Mitch, no problem." And I said, "Well, thank you." So we didn't want to say anything, but now that you asked us, can we call you Mitch? And all that, I said, "Of course." You know, we started chatting, and they were there for their sister who was having a tumor or something removed from her kidney. And so they were very on edge. And so we were, you know, talking and, you know, you're there for a couple hours, multiple hours. And then the doctor came out and I was sitting about, you know, 10 feet away. And he came out and he had a mask on. And he said, well, we were able, he had a bit of an accent. He said, everything went well, and he said, I couldn't quite make out, we weren't able to save the kidney. And then he went on to some other things, and I was like, did he say they were able to save the kidney or weren't able to save the kidney? And he had a mask on.
8: Mm-hmm.
10: And I'm thinking, you know, take the mask off.
8: That doesn't help.
10: Yeah. When you're delivering that news. And it wasn't just me, because after he finished, you know, you could tell that they weren't sure how to react. And so finally the husband or whatever said, so I just want to be clear, you couldn't save the kidney? He said, no, we could. We used a different word.
8: Wow.
10: Oh, and the woman just, you know, oh, thank God. Okay, her whole demeanor changed, you know, and immediately was thanking the Lord and you know, her hands on her face, and you could see the relief. And I, after he left, you know, I said, I just want, you know, I'm happy for you guys. I wasn't eavesdropping, but couldn't help but hear it, but really happy for. And she was, oh, thank you. She came over, gave me a hug, and it's one of those moments that you realize, you know, for all the differences that we love to point out about ourselves, and you're of this religion, you're of that religion, you're of this race, you're of that race, you're of this side of the political spectrum, I'm on this, you voted for this guy. But when you're sitting in a waiting room waiting to hear about somebody that you love, everybody's the same.
8: Yes. Mm-hmm. Yes.
10: And that moment, I've had that moment. I've had it when I'm in the bed, you know, where I wake up and I go, what happened? And I've had it for other people, you know, when the doctor comes out, what happened? And that moment, when your heart is racing and you're, please God, let it be good news, you are the same as everybody else in that room. And it's just a shame that we can't have those, that kind of connection all the time.
8: Mm-hmm.
10: You know, that it has to always be in those moments. I mean, she was holding my hand and hugging me, and I was all hugging her. We were all happy. I don't even know where the sisters, there were three sisters there, apparently. And this was the fourth sister who was having this done, and I said, there's four of you? And they said, there's four sisters here. I said, you know, Lord help the mister that comes between you and his sister. Like that. Remember that song? And they said, yes, we know that song. You know, we were just laughing, and it was just, you know, one of those human moments you realize.
9: Right. Everybody, Mitch, wasn't there a party that you once wanted to say to the doctor, could you repeat that? Because
10: they can't understand you.
9: Yeah. Take the mask off.
10: Take the mask off.
11: Was this West Bloomfield?
10: An important difference.
9: Yeah. Where's your bag now, by the way, man?
10: they took the bag. No, yeah, I never saw the bag again.
11: Gone.
10: Took my phone, took my wallet, but yeah, it was great.
11: Nice ladies.
9: It was a moment.
10: They were really nice people. So on the off chance that they might be listening. I don't think we even got their names, but
9: wow,
10: you know, it was a lovely to spend the hours at the waiting room for you, and they were very happy that, you know, my young man, he did well, and you know, he's going to be okay.
9: Good.
10: So yeah, just a little
1: a unique closeness. Yeah, that's great.
10: Mm. Yeah, one of those moments.
9: That, no, you're right. We tear it all down. That's who we are. You know.
10: Yeah.
9: As people.
10: All right, coming up in the program, I Know Music and You Don't. Bruce Kornblatt will give us a view from the New York side of things. We'll have to. I don't think Bruce qualifies as having a $5 million or more pied-à-terre.
9: And we can ask him.
10: Tells me, yeah, pretty sure he doesn't have one. So he doesn't have to worry about that tax that's coming in.
9: He lives in Jersey.
10: But, yeah. Okay, Eat Detroit is on June 8th. The best night of the year if you're a foodie, when everybody gets to come out and celebrate eating with 26 of the best restaurants in the city.
9: Is that all?
10: And you get one wristband, and you get to go through all of them if you can make it, eating three of their signature dishes. Of course, if you get the VIP ticket, some of which are still left, not many, you get, in addition to the 26 restaurants, you get an amazing opening ceremony, so to speak, like the Olympics, at the Michigan Central Station, the beautiful train station that, if you have not been in there, that's worth the price of admission. And then a great dessert reception as well, right back there. And these are restaurants that are only participating in those events. And so you won't be able to get their food unless you are part of the VIP package. Now, one of the restaurants, which should ring a bell, is the London Chop House.
9: Ooh.
10: And that'll be out there for the taking. Yeah. And R.J. Shearer is with us again, the corporate chef for International Marketplace, Australia, which we talked about yesterday, the London Chop House, Fish Bones, and others. Nice to have you back, R.J. I guess this is going to be a regular
9: every
10: thing.
9: Every day.
10: Every day.
7: Yeah, I'm glad you were happy with the segment yesterday.
10: Yes. It was a trial run, and you passed the test, so we're bringing you back. So the London Chop House will have three dishes for everybody to taste and a signature drink. What are those three dishes?
7: We have a horseradish braised short rib slider on toasted brioche with horseradish cream. We have a Wagyu meatball with a roasted porcini mushroom and tomato coulis. And our signature soup, a crab bisque shooter with lump crab and cayenne infused oil.
9: Oh, yeah.
10: Hmm. That sounds pretty good. And for the drink?
7: Our drink, we're calling it a Tom Cosmo. It's a fusion of a Tom Collins and a Cosmopolitan. Our beverage manager has a 25-year-old recipe for the Cosmopolitan. We wanted to keep it a little lighter because we know it's going to be at the beginning of June, and people are making lots of stops, so we wanted to go a little bit more on the vodka and gin route.
10: Yeah. The London Chop House is legendary. How, if at all, has it changed from, I don't know what people would call it, like sort of the heyday of, you know, when it was the place to go to,
9: steakhouse, yeah,
10: but maybe the 80s, sure, 70s, you know, has there been any significant changes for people who remember it from a couple decades ago?
7: It was a bit of a challenge. I call it a modernization of the restaurant. It has such a history and a lot of memories from our diners, our patrons from back in the 60s, 70s. So it was a challenge to get those diners back in and have those memories reliving. And then we also want to entice a modern diner. So we wanted the classics, and we also wanted to showcase some of the newer stuff. I wouldn't say trendy by any means, but just kind of a reworking of the classics.
10: Do you have some, like, photos on the wall of some of the people who have eaten there over the years?
7: Yeah. The characters were all over the ceiling, and we chose not to go that route. But we do have a little showcase, which has, I would say, about a dozen of the old High Vogel characters. Mm. And some of the patrons are still coming in, so it's pretty cool.
10: Checking on their picture.
7: That's right.
10: Still doesn't look like me. Well, this is just one of, like I say, 26 restaurants that you get to go in. But I know a lot of people are going to be very excited to go into the London Chop House, particularly people who have been there before and haven't been there in a while. RJ, I suppose Monday we'll see you again, but thank you for that, and looking forward to seeing you on June 8th.
7: All right. Thank you for having me.
10: All right. Part of the great Eat Detroit tradition is 760 WJR.

0: By the way, remember, today is Friday. I'm beating Kevin to it. And there's a theme to the music outs.
1: That's right. Mm,
0: yeah. So check it out. Listen, can you bring that music up a little, please? I'm not hearing it. It's not the same segment if I can't hear the paint walk.
1: Gets us energized, Parker. Come on.
0: Come on, Parker. Bring it up.
1: Bring it up.
0: And also, eatdetroit.info is how you get tickets for Eat Detroit. Eatdetroit.info. And as I say, the VIP ticket is the way to go. All right, every week we take a look at some of the new movies in the local Cineplex. For that, we go to our movie reviewer, the one and only John Travolta.
2: All right, Mr. Paint Can Walk. How you doing?
0: I'm fine, and you?
2: Well, I am so relieved, Mitch, man.
0: Relieved? How's that?
2: Now that Blake Lively and Justin Baldini have, you know, settled their differences, my life could get back on track.
0: I assume you're being facetious.
2: If that means I ain't serious, then yeah, I'm being that.
0: Okay. What was that whole thing about?
2: Well, I could tell you it's about feminism or, you know, like work conditions or creative control or harassment, but I could also tell the truth, which is it was about ego.
0: Aren't most things in Hollywood?
2: No, all things.
0: All things. Well, now that they've settled their differences, and you're at peace, you have no reason not to do a robust movie review package today, right?
2: Well, that's largely true, except it's like 75 degrees out here in L.A., so you had to go to the beach in order not to waste a day.
0: Isn't it 75 degrees every day out there?
2: I go to the beach a lot.
0: The movies, please.
2: All right, don't blow a gasket. The first new movie is called Mortal Kombat
0: 2. Well, it's Mortal Kombat 2. It should have been on the script.
2: Be nice.
0: What is Mortal Kombat 2 about?
2: I'll tell you, Johnny Cage joins other fighters in the ultimate no-holds-barred battle to defeat the dark rule of Shao Kahn, a powerful tyrant who threatens the very existence of the Earth realm.
0: That sounds like you're reading off a page.
2: No way. I'm reading it off a press release.
0: Isn't Mortal Kombat a video game?
2: Isn't every movie a video game?
0: Yeah. I take it you didn't care for it.
2: The game or the movie?
0: Either one.
2: No.
0: Okay, fair enough. Next movie.
2: The next flick is called Billie Eilish Hit Me Hard and Soft. And if you've ever heard her music, you would choose Hit Me Hard.
0: This is a concert film, right?
2: Affirmative. It's 2 hours of backstage stuff and songs by Billie Eilish, which normally, you know, could put you to sleep. But then when you sit in the dark movie theater and watch it on a giant screen, they really put you to sleep.
0: So not a thumbs up.
2: The credits were good. I missed most of the rest of it. I was pretty tired, you know, okay, at the beach and all.
0: Any other movies opening?
2: Yeah, yeah, there's one starring your buddy Hugh Jackman called Sheep Detectives. It's about a shepherd who reads detective novels to his sheep, and then he dies. And the sheep try and figure out who done it. Oh, by the way, the sheep talk.
0: Was it a good movie?
2: Oh, by the way, the sheep talk.
0: I think I get your drift.
2: Like a sheep, it wasn't bad.
3: I was waiting for that.
0: So long, Mr. Like, that was a stage direction.
2: Oh.
0: Lower voice here.
2: Like, bang.
0: Okay.
2: I'll see
0: so
2: you,
0: Mr. long, Mr. Travolta.
2: Yeah, remember, I'm back like a sheep.
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5: 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The northbound Southfield Freeway is closed between Ford Road and Warren Avenue due to an accident. You're slow from Rotunda Drive there. That wreck on I-96 eastbound between Grand River and Spencer Road is cleared. And expect some brake lights on I-75 northbound between the Davison and I-696. Now WJR Weather First from the Weather Channel. A mix of sun and clouds today with a high of 62. Partly cloudy skies tonight, a low of 48. cloudy for Saturday with thunderstorms later in the day, a high of 70, a low of 46 for Saturday evening. Mostly sunny Mother's Day with a high of 63. Right now, partly sunny, 64 degrees. I'm Rich Luzinski, WJR Traffic and Weather First.
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0: 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I know music and you don't. 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
3: Hello.

0: I'm Ann Thomas. Congratulations to the 2026 Women Who Lead class. Dr. Susie Siegel, President and CEO of Walsh College, says what you study matters.
1: You may have a love of art, a love of music, right? A love of creative writing. You can nurture all of that by learning the business side of it.
0: Special thanks to University of Michigan Health, Von Voigtlander Women's Hospital, for supporting Women Who Lead. I'm Ann Thomas. Congratulations to the 2026 Women Who Lead class. Dr. Susie Siegel, President and CEO of Walsh College, says what you study matters.
1: You may have a love of art, a love of music, right? A love of creative writing. You can nurture all of that by learning the business side of it.
0: Special thanks to University of Michigan Health, Von Voigtlander Women's Hospital, for supporting Women Who Lead.
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5: 3 days to swap prisoners. I'm Carmen Roberts, Fox News. President Trump says Russia and Ukraine agreed to his request for a three-day truce that will facilitate the transfer of 2,000 prisoners of war. It starts tomorrow.
6: And the dates are very interesting as we pull up the Truth Social here. May 9th, May 10th, and May 11th. And that's interesting because that is around Victory Day for Russia. Of course, Vladimir Putin is going to want to have a big military parade. It also goes on to say that it will include a suspension of all kinetic activity, also a prisoner swap of 1,000 prisoners. We haven't seen a number like that for a while, 1,000 prisoners from each country.
5: Fox's Aisha Hazmi at the White House. Still no word from Iran over whether it will accept the latest peace plan.
7: We're expecting a response from them today at some point.
5: Secretary of State Marco Rubio explains to reporters in Rome what may be holding things up.
7: Their system is still highly fractured and a bit dysfunctional as well. So that may be serving as an impediment. I hope it's a serious offer. I really do.
5: And there's more military action, though, than diplomatic action. U.S. CENTCOM says the U.S. has struck several tankers that tried to run the blockade and head to Iranian ports. A major blow to Democrats today as the Virginia Supreme Court strikes down a voter-approved Democratic congressional redistricting plan. And the court ruled state lawmakers violated procedures when putting it on the ballot.
8: And for that reason, they say the congressional district maps issued by the court in 2021, they've got to use for the upcoming congressional election. This was a state matter. Virginia's Supreme Court made this decision. It's not out of the realm of possibility that challengers to this decision would try to get to the Supreme Court to say that there is some U.S. constitutional violation in the way that this ruling was made.
5: Fox's Shannon Bream. That decision could reshape

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2: That accident on I-96 eastbound between Grand River Road and Spencer Road is cleared. We're still seeing some stop and go from Latson Road. That wreck on the northbound Southfield Freeway between Ford Road and Warren Avenue is cleared as well. Expect to see brake lights from Rotunda Drive there still. I-75 northbound between the Davison and I-696 looking a bit sluggish. And we've got a slow commute on I-94 eastbound between Livernois and Maross Road. Now WJR weather first from the Weather Channel. A mix of sun and clouds today with a high of 62. Partly cloudy skies tonight. We'll drop down to 48. Cloudy for Saturday with thunderstorms later in the day. A high of 70. A low of 46 for Saturday evening. Mostly sunny Mother's Day. A high of 63. Right now, partly sunny, 64 degrees. I'm Rich Luzinski, WJR Traffic and Weather First.
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3: I'm Ann Thomas. Congratulations to the 2026 Women Who Lead class. 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
4: That's what our business has thrived on. 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
3: 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I'm Ann Thomas. Congratulations to the 2026 Women Who Lead class. Christine Keenel, Haven of Oakland County president and CEO, says domestic violence is a big problem in many communities.
5: There's 100,000 calls for service in one city. Two-thirds of that is domestic violence related, if you can believe that or not.
3: Special thanks to University of Michigan Health, Von Voigtlander Women's Hospital, for supporting Women Who Lead.
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3: I'm Ann Thomas. 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Mary Buchzeiger, Chief Executive Officer of Lucerne International, says, life is hard, so just keep going.
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3: I'm Ann Thomas. Congratulations to the 2026 Women Who Lead class. Dr. Susie Siegel, president and CEO of Walsh College, says what you study matters.
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3: Special thanks to University of Michigan Health and Voigtlander Women's Hospital for supporting Women Who Lead.

0: All right, 5 o'clock hour on Friday, best hour of the week. Woo! You've made it to the end of your working week. Yes. We're going to get you home with some laughs and some information and some enjoyment. And some Kevin O'Neill, because he's got the headlines for you to kick it off. Here we go.
1: Fire away. Mitch. Thank you very much.
0: That means music, Parker. Here we go.
1: Well, WHO officials are assuring us that the hantavirus outbreak is not the start of a pandemic. Not surprisingly, a number of us are thinking COVID and are worried about the nation's preparedness for such a pandemic. Yesterday in a press briefing, infectious diseases CEO Dr. Gene Marazzo expressed concern that we are not prepared for a public health crisis. Kayla Hancock of Protect Our Care is advocating day-to-day updates from the CDC. So we'll see about that.
0: Yeah.
1: Never before seen files on UFOs. We've heard that before. Now we're hearing it again. The Pentagon has armchair investigators coming through 162 new files for evidence of info that some believe the government may have been withholding for the past 80 years. You can check them out yourself. This is cool. Go to war.gov/UFO. That's war.gov/UFO. So if you got nothing to do tonight, there you go.
0: There can't be anything in there that's earth-shattering, or we would have already heard
1: it. So far, Mitch, we're hearing the same thing. There's nothing really here. But,
0: so this was the whole big thing. Release the files. Release the files.
1: Yes.
0: It just goes to show you that people get so worked up over what they can't see. It's like the inside of Al Capone's vault. Yes. You start imagining there's the whole world treasure. Or Titanic, you know, when they say, oh, we're going to pull up the safe and we're going to make so much money over the... Because you can't get at it. And then when you finally get at it, you realize it was a big nothing burger. All that made it anything otherwise was your imagination.
2: Yeah, well, then
0: and
2: you have to say...
0: the same thing here.
2: Yeah, then you have to say, well, they must have moved it. They did something with it.
3: Exactly.
1: They're hiding it.
2: And now they're hiding it.
3: Now they call it a Geraldo.
1: Well, Iran is once again threatening a military response to U.S. naval blockade activity. Those remarks come as the U.S. military disabled two Iranian oil tankers attempting to run the blockade earlier today. Iran's president calls the blockade an extension of U.S. military action. This is just back and forth, isn't it? In the meantime, we're seeing if they'll settle for some kind of a deal. That shall be seen. It's full speed ahead for Michigan's online casino gambling. Revenues have blown past previous projections for the five-year-old market, launching the state past $3 billion in gross receipts last year. And get this, landing it in the top three states nationally for 2024, last year's online sports betting alone topped $671.3 million in gross receipts in the state of Michigan.
2: People have that much money here in Michigan?
3: That was just from him and Dan.
0: Unbelievable. Well, here's my question about that. So Michigan gets about 8.5% of the adjusted gross of commercial internet sports betting. So you said what? How much was it?
1: Sports betting was $671.3 million, but betting, you know, the other casino activities, the slot machines, that was $3 billion in gross receipts last year alone
0: in Michigan.
1: In Michigan.
0: So you would think $3 billion. You got, you know, let's round it up to 10%. That's $300 million, right?
1: Yeah.
0: And this was all money that didn't exist before.
1: Exactly,
0: right?
1: Yes.
0: Because this is a relatively new thing. So when I hear things like that, I go, okay, we just got an injection of $300 million. Shouldn't things be getting better in Michigan?
1: Shouldn't the roads
0: be fixed because of that? You always hear about these injections of revenue, but you never see a concurrent, therefore, that explains why we have a cop on every block, or that explains why all the lights are fixed, or that explains why there are no potholes anymore.
2: And the schools are great.
0: Yeah, it's just like it's this big hole that if you don't have money, you got the problems, and if you have money, you got the problems.
1: Still there, yeah. Wow. Well, if you reach for a Verner's, then set aside Sunday, June 14, and be a part of the 160th anniversary celebration of the iconic Detroit beverage. That will be held on Ryapel Street in Eastern Market. The Verner's will be flowing along with a special brunch, a history of Verner's station, even Verner's-inspired adult beverages. Now, to a lot of people, I think Verner's is, it's an acquired taste. Some people I know don't like it at all, and others love it.
2: So good.
1: Love
2: so it. Good.
3: Yeah. A Verner's float?
0: Forget it. It's the best.
2: Boston Cooler?
1: Yeah, Boston Cooler, yeah. Mitch, are you a Verner's guy?
0: Not really.
1: No.
0: I hate to break everyone's
1: that's okay.
0: Bubble there.
2: It's not as gingery as it used to be.
0: It's ginger ale.
1: Yeah.
2: Yeah, but it's not like it used to be. Like the, remember when you have one when you were a kid at Pop? You couldn't even see straight. Your eyes would be watering. You'd be coughing.
3: It was stronger.
2: Good. Give me another. Give me some more.
1: Here, drink this. It was that good.
2: And they sugared it up a little bit. It's not as strong as it used to be.
4: It's good for like when you have a stomach ache. But other than that, like I don't drink Verner's very often. It's not one of those like it's not like a Coca-Cola or a Pepsi.
1: It's
4: or
1: from
4: a,
1: time to time.
2: It's acquired taste.
0: Parker's onto something. Like I only was given ginger ale when I was a kid when my mother was trying to like calm my stomach.
1: Oh, same here. Yeah.
0: Yep, so it became this thing that I associated with
1: being sick,
0: illness. Being sick, you know, being nauseous. So now you see, like I have a Pavlovian connection. I see anything that says ginger ale or whatever, and I get nauseous.
1: Yeah. El Enrique Iglesias is celebrating a birthday, 51 today. Philip Bailey, 75 years old, and Tony Tenniel is 86. Happy birthday.
0: Is the captain still around?
1: No, captain had passed away a few years ago. He sailed. He sailed away.
3: He's sleeping with the fishes.
0: Nice try. It's 760 WJR.

0: All right, it's a Friday. Let's check in with the New York correspondent.
1: Do you actually just do that New York accent? Like, it's so... I came from Boston, and everybody thinks they're funny when they say, oh, it's... You want to park your car? Can we retire that stuff at some point?
0: No, because it's fun.
1: We have to.
0: And we enjoy it.
1: Fair enough. I wouldn't get in the way of your enjoyment. How
0: Do
1: are
0: not
1: you, Mitch?
0: Get
1: Hi,
0: in
1: Kenny.
0: The way of our fun.
2: Yeah.
0: Besides, in a matter of about a week and a half, I think it's going to be Detroit versus New York for the Eastern Conference crown, and then we're really going to make fun of you guys.
1: Well, can I just say something about the Knicks in New York? Because I'm a Boston guy, as you know, and your DNA is sort of split between the Midwest and Northeast because you were born there and all that. So you've seen both. Boston to New York is not exactly a culture shock. So I started, and now... When we were younger and we'd go to all these games, remember, Mitch, we'd go to Denver, we'd go to Dallas, and we'd say, oh, look at these hillbillies. They're all for their team, and they're rooting for the team, and the newscaster's screaming and yelling, and thank God we live in a literate place in the Northeast, and blah, blah, blah, blah, blah. Well, I'm here to tell you. I'm here now, okay? Every night, okay, the first two stories are Knicks fever grips New York, okay? Knicks fever grips New York. And then we have guys on the street. There's an on-the-street thing, which is, hey, we're going to go all the way this year. Yeah, you betcha. That's the kind of informative coverage we have here. Yeah.
0: I didn't realize that the Knicks had captured New York quite that much. This is going to be fun if we play them, because every time we beat them, we're basically be beating the whole city. And what could be more fun than that?
1: Well, you know that when you beat Ben Stiller and Spike Lee, you've had a good day.
0: Yes. Yeah.
3: Yes.
0: Yeah. I mean, we've got, well, I can't say. We've got our share of obnoxious celebrities here now, too. But,
1: yeah, but
0: we don't have
1: York,
0: Timothy Chalamet.
1: In New York, an obnoxious celebrity in New York is redundant.
2: Yeah.
0: Yeah. I mean, Timothy Chalamet, really, you know, like, every time I see him, he looks like he spent 4 hours in the mirror before he decided to just go to the basketball game. You know, our big celebrities at the game are, they're all athletes. They're all former Pistons. And they do, like, a segment, you know, in the breaks, you know, that we have that endless, you know, you can't have a moment's silence in a break. You must be entertained. And so they have what's called "What Up, Doe," and the announcer, who's a great guy, what's his name, Mojo, who does the
1: sounds like a great guy. Mason, I don't know his
3: John
1: name.
3: Mason.
0: Mason. Yeah, Mason. Sorry,
3: Detroit
0: brain fart there. Yeah, and he does this thing. Yeah, if we get the ball out, you know, if it's a turnover, then he goes Detroit, and everybody in the arena goes basketball, and that's it. So we're very proud of that. And then he has this thing, what up, Doe? And they go around with the camera, and they find Isaiah Thomas, Rick Mahorn, you know, Ben Wallace, Rip Hamilton. They're always there. And then they go on to Jahmyr Gibbs, Aiden Hutchinson, whatever athlete happens to be. And that's it. You know, we don't have movie stars here. we're done. You know, we're the same people we see all the time. We just put them on the screen. So... Anyhow, if that happens, I'm looking forward to it. Meanwhile,
1: I am too, and you will be no bigger Pistons fan than me.
0: Allow me to ask you about the pied-à-terre tax that has now become part of the New York State package for New York City. And we were first debating, do you think Bruce is going to be affected by that? So you can answer that right off the bat.
1: Program? Is that why you brought that up?
3: That's what I was
0: thinking. Why.
2: It is now.
1: Yeah, Mitch is telling Bruce that he's going to be a pied-à-terre. Come on now. I think it's a two-way street, my friend. No, I'm not the least bit affected by any of it, but it is curious, and it's getting a lot of attention because they can't wait to kill the mayor. And honest to God, it's such a circus. You know, politics was never noble, but it was never this low.
0: Well, here's the thing that's weird about Mondami now is that New York was never a place that hated the rich. New York was a place that made the rich. New York was a place that envied the rich.
1: You went to get rich.
0: To get rich. And then to show it off. You know, that's why people have penthouses on Central Park West. And that's why people, you know, have the biggest this and the biggest that. So now it's become, with this guy in charge, it's taken on, it's Portland. You know, it's like, yeah, the rich are evil, let's eat them. And I'm wondering, how does that fly in amongst the populace there? I mean, they did elect the guy.
1: You know what? The same way they elected that guy from Maine, if you get a groundswell of this kind of working class, and I'm here for you, and let's tax them, there's a certain base appeal to that. But I think that there's a backlash to that. I know there's a backlash with my friends who are under that thing. And there's a thing which you said it very well, and a friend of mine was telling me about this. Now he's not there yet, but he's getting close. He says, "Man, I can't live here anymore." And he said, "Why don't they want me to make money here? I'm spending money here. Mm-hmm. I'm going to restaurants here. I'm going to theater here. I'm going all those things. What do you want from me?" He says, "You know, so that we've all had. The mayor has managed to make all rich people the same."
0: Right.
1: All of them have no regard for anybody else but other rich people, and that's how it is. So if we tax them, we're essentially hurting that little club that apparently meets Wednesdays at 6, and they're going to tax that club, and then they're going to go over their portfolios, and in the meantime, everybody else is going to do okay. I completely agree with you. I am as liberal as they come in many ways, but not that. I don't see the nobility in making sure that people who have earned their money have to pay always. Doesn't make
0: well, and
1: sense.
0: If you chase them out and you lose the tax revenue that they were providing,
1: that's
0: as well
1: right.
0: as the jobs and all the rest of it, you know, you are Portland. Let me shift gears to something that happened just today. The Virginia Supreme Court struck down, and this is Virginia's Supreme Court, so this isn't Trump's people. It was the state Supreme Court struck down the redistricting map that they had drawn, which was supposedly going to give Democrats four new seats in the Congress. Now, the country has become this race to the bottom, which, did your state redistrict yet? What are you waiting for? Ours did, and now we got this many. And so if the state it leans blue, they try to redistrict and create more Democratic districts. And if it leans red, they try to create more Republican ones. And it is so anti what the whole Voting Rights Act and everything
1: Correct.
0: Was about.
1: You couldn't that be more right. Yep.
0: I mean, we have. What's your thoughts on this? We are just perverting the whole system, drawing maps that, you know, you used to divide a state into like equal little squares.
2: Yes.
0: They would have fit together if they were a puzzle.
1: Right.
0: Now you got a thing that looks like, you know, rabbit ears sticking up and then Pinocchio's nose growing out to the right there and an ostrich's legs. It doesn't make sense.
1: No, not only does it not make sense, it is exactly the opposite of what the purpose is. The opposite of it. Exactly the opposite. We're going to manufacture this. We're going to manage this. And by the way, you over here that are getting screwed, you're never going to get in power. Yes, you are. We don't care whether you get in power. We're here today to make sure this happens. The idea, Tennessee had one of these. They eliminated the black delegate in the Memphis area because they could. And Virginia Democrats tried to do it because they could. And so, of all the pollution that comes with politics these days, on either side, on both sides, all the pollution, this to me is about the worst because it fundamentally undermines what we started here. You know, I have a wonderful grandson. What I'm going to tell him in 10 years about what the hell happened, and he'll assume it's my fault, but, and he say, what the hell happened? They're learning this in school. What are we going to tell him? You know, I mean, there's nothing noble about anything anymore other than your individual lives, and that's what you got to lean into because you watch the news, and until they get to the feel-good story at 10 of 7 or 5 of 7, the other parts of it just, this is bad, this is worse, this is worse, this is perverted, this is not good, and now let's have some ice cream. I mean, it's
0: or let's talk about the Knicks.
1: Right.
0: Apparently, that's the feel-good story in New York.
1: It is the feel-good story. We're all feeling it. Knick fever, feel it.
0: All right. Well, you watch the Pistons. You know, they seem
1: I'm
0: to
1: rooting
0: have
1: for
0: gotten
1: the Pistons. I hate the Knicks.
0: Yeah, they got their feet under them. We'll see what happens this weekend. Bruce, always good to talk to you.
1: Great to talk to you guys as well. Call anytime, please.
0: Okay, Bruce Kornblatt.
1: See you later.
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1: I'm Ann Thomas. Congratulations to the 2026 Women Who Lead class. Mary Buchzeiger, Chief Executive Officer of Lucerne International, says, "Life is hard, so just keep going."
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1: on a regular channel.
0: Yes. Yeah. The weekends are a little easier as far as watching things, you know. But, man, it's really hard during the week.
2: Oh, we had to Google
3: Brent
2: where
3: Barry
2: it is.
3: Was one of the announcers last night.
0: Yeah, that's crazy. I mean, I'm seeing people who are analysts that I haven't heard about in years. You know?
3: Brent Barry.
0: Here is Cade Cunningham in Cut 25 talking about what it means to be up 2-0.
4: Being up 2-0 right now, we know it's a thin line still. So it's one game at a time. We got to go into Cleveland now, and they're going to, you know, have their home fans around them. They're going to have more energy in there. So got to handle our business and be focused.
0: Handle our business and be focused. That's kind of the new phrase now.
1: Yep.
0: So, we'll all be watching. All right, coming up in the final half hour, I Know Music and You Don't, John Travolta and the Movie Reviews. Kevin will let us know if we've got a winner on the Music Outs.
1: Yeah. Mm-hmm.
0: And more. 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
10: Fox News, I'm Tom Rigotti. Russia and Ukraine agree to a short ceasefire. Fox's Jared Halpern reports.
11: The three-day ceasefire, beginning May 9th and ending May 11th, coincides with Victory Day, when Russia marks the defeat of Nazi Germany in World War II. In a social media post, President Trump says the ceasefire will include a suspension of all kinetic activity and a prisoner swap of 1,000 prisoners from each country.
10: Virginia's Supreme Court declares a Democrat-led redistricting effort unconstitutional. Here's Fox's Mark Meredith.
12: Less than a month ago, Virginia Democrats were celebrating as a ballot measure allowed them to redraw maps, giving them a 10-to-1 advantage in the number of House seats representing Virginia. The court's ruling means Virginia will likely keep its current map, essentially splitting up power equally.
10: The high court ruling that lawmakers violated procedure with the law that put the maps up for a public vote. 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
14: An accident blocks your left lane on the Lodge southbound at the Davison. We do have construction on I-75 southbound at the Jeffries. You're slow from the Lodge. Expect delays on I-75 northbound between the Davison and I-696, and also on I-94 eastbound between I-75 and Gratiot. Now WJR weather first from the Weather Channel. Partly cloudy skies tonight, a low of 48. Cloudy for Saturday with thunderstorms later in the day, a high of 70. A low of 46 for Saturday evening. Mostly sunny Mother's Day with a high of 63. Right now, partly sunny and 63 degrees. I'm Rich Luzenski, WJR Traffic and Weather First.
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6: This is your song.
2: Where music is king.
6: I'm all shook up.
2: And good luck is queen.
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2: Join us as we play the big money. Star-studded. I know music and you don't. Here's your MC, Ray Pardo.
7: And now, a man who believes in comprehensive conflict resolution, but only using paintball guns, Wink Henderson.
8: Thank you, Ray Pardo.
1: Another wink.
8: Another wink. There's a whole phalanx of winks waiting in the wings.
1: Don't talk
8: Wink Henderson here today. Wink Henderson. This is I Know Music and You Don't, the game show that pits Kevin against Mitch in a game of music trivia.
1: Yeah.
8: Hello, Kevin.
9: To quote, aha, take on me.
8: Ah. Hello, Mitch. How are you?
1: Well, apparently, as Sam Cooke sang, a change is going to come.
9: Oh, yeah.
1: And now we got a new wink. Same as the old wink.
8: The change is here. You know how the game is played. There are 5 10-point questions. If one is missed, it's rebound to the opponent for 5 points. Mm-hmm. All right. And the winner with the most points at the end of the game, they win.
9: That's right. Yeah.
1: You get nothing for winning.
8: <All right. laughs> they win. Right. Well, yeah, you try losing, and then you'll see how that goes. Winning is not everything, but it's
9: the
8: pretty doggone
9: thing.
8: Good.
9: Oh, yeah.
8: All right, now we've got to figure out who goes
7: first. You're right,
8: yes.
7: A number, and eyes.
8: All right, pick a number between 1 and 1,000, Kevin.
9: Oh, I will pick 568.
8: Really? Okay, and Mitch?
1: 410.
8: And the number is?
7: 612.
8: That's nine.
7: Nine.
1: Doesn't matter.
8: All right.
1: We're off to a roaring start, I would
8: this
1: say.
8: This is a great start.
9: Off in a cloud of indecision.
8: All right. And that's Kevin, right? Kevin wins. Did you win?
9: Yes. Yes, I did. Yeah.
7: The other wink writes in magic marker.
8: Okay. All right. We're going to start with the categories. The categories for today's show are 1979.
9: Oh, good year.
8: 60s girl groups.
9: Yeah.
8: Crooners. This album. And next lyric. All right. We got some, where's the audience? There's the audience. All right. Got to have some studio audience input. Okay. Kevin, what category would you like to?
9: Let's go back to when I was rocking the afternoons at Houston's Best Rock, KAUM, 1979.
8: Oh, boy. 1979.
9: Okay, Kevin. Oh, he's right.
8: All you have to do, Kevin, is name the artist of this 1979 song.
9: Okay, I'm sure I played it. Go ahead.
1: We hope. Is it Sounds of Silence?
8: Am I supposed to play it?
9: Oh, yeah. Song that blew out the speakers in the air studio. Amy Stewart's Knock on Wood.
8: Amy Stewart is correct. Yes. Woo. All right.
1: Nice. Is it just me or is the crowd a little tepid today?
8: Yeah, the crowd does seem a little tepid. Might have been something in the Coca-Cola. Maybe Valium. All right, moving on. Mitch Albom.
1: I'll go with 60s girls groups, please.
8: 60s girls groups. 60 girl groups. 60s girl groups. Try that 10 times
1: fast.
8: This
1: isn't like the Golden Girls.
8: It's starting to be. All right. Name this 60s girl group.

0: okay. Tough one to listen to. But you'd be good at this one, Mitch.
1: Yeah,
0: it's
1: but...
0: It's a tough one.
1: I really remember that song well. It's a girl's group, huh? I don't know. I'll go with the Shangri-Las.
0: Oh, no. I'm sorry. Not the Shangri-Las. Kevin?
2: I got to confess, I know a lot of obscure records, but I have not heard that song ever. I will say, it kind of sounds like the Angels, Wink. Is it the Angels?
0: No, that's not the Angels. You know what? This was a tough one. I did not know. This is the Tammies. Egyptian Shumba, the Tammies.
1: Oh, yeah. What's it called?
0: Egyptian Shumba from 1963.
1: Egyptian Shumba. How could I have missed that one?
3: And that got played.
1: Yeah. And I was 4 years old at the time, and I didn't know the Egyptian Shumba. Shame on me.
2: They were a Pennsylvania group, so unless you were listening to Porky Chedwick on the radio, you never heard that song.
1: Porky.
0: I can't say that I have, Kevin. Just a twinkle in my father's eye.
4: Hi, this is Porky Chedwick.
0: All right, there's no
1: points. Just to point out, we do need to finish before 6 o'clock. Yeah. You might want to pick the pace up a little.
0: That is true. Okay, all right, here we go. Kevin, you're back up again. What do you like?
2: What was the third one? The third category?
0: You got Crooners, this album, and next lyric.
2: Let's go with Crooners, Wink.
0: Crooners, okay, name this Crooner.
2: All right.

0: Answer? Maybe? Guess?
1: Michael Johnson? I don't know.
0: Oh, come on.
2: Oh.
0: Come on.
3: Let me save you time. Michael Bublé. Yeah.
0: Michael Bublé! Yeah.
1: Do I get there half credit for Michael?
2: No, you have a half right, though.
3: You could have said Michael Jackson.
0: Yeah. All right, 5 points Porky goes Chadwick. To Mitch.
4: I would never
0: All
4: seen
0: right.
4: that.
3: It's a might have been Porky Chadwick.
5: It's also a verb.
3: I'm trying to picture Porky Chadwick.
1: Oh, he was great.
3: Oh, I'm sure he was.
6: Coming up after the afternoon.
3: Oh, my God.
0: Fun-loving KQV.
1: Yeah.
3: Come on, kids. Let's right, get home and turn on Porky Chadwick.
0: You gotta, gee, mister. You I'm going home and listen to the Porky Chadwick show.
1: You got
0: to
1: Google him. He was huge.
3: No, I don't.
5: I don't think he was huge, Kevin.
0: I don't think we're going to be doing that. Kevin is in the lead so far.
5: Throw a towel over.
0: 10-5 game. We've got two
3: I'll go with this album,
0: left.
3: Wink.
0: Please. This album. Please, let's go. This album. You need to name... This album, you need to name the song that is not on this album.
3: Ooh. Okay.

0: The third one.
1: The third one.
0: Is not on the album. I had this album. It's called Dance to the Music. It isn't?
1: I am sorry. I am sorry. It was a good guess, though. Kevin, would you like to
2: take the only thing, I'll give it a shot. I'll give it a guess. Everyday People came out in 69, so that was a little later. I'll say Everyday People.
1: I am so sorry.
2: Wow.
1: Gentlemen, that was the Sly and the Family Stone album Stand. All of those songs, with the exception of the last one, Dance to the Music, was not on that. That was that appears on the first album called Dance to the Music.
2: The Music, all right.
1: All right. Wow, that was a good guess. That was how many hits were on that record?
3: Yeah,
1: good.
3: Every one. That on the Porky Cheswick.
1: Just laden with hits.
0: I would have got Porky Cheswick would have gotten it.
1: Exactly.
2: I could bring in some air checks
1: exactly.
2: if you guys want to hear them.
1: No points scored in that one, so it goes to
3: any score?
1: Who's up next? Kevin. Kevin gets the last one.
2: So here. I have to take next lyric.
1: You have to take next lyric. This well, is it. This is for all the marbles. Lyric.
3: What's the score?
2: All right.
0: 10-5.
1: It's a 10-5 game, isn't it? Yeah. Kevin got the first one, and then Mitch got the rebound. Five. Mitch got the rebound.
2: Yeah.
1: All right. So here we go. This is the last one. Next lyric. Kevin, can you do it? Here we go.
2: All right.
4: Is this Porky

0: Do a little dance, make a little love, get down tonight.
1: Woo!
2: Yes!
0: Get down tonight.
2: Yes!
0: Long live 1975.
3: And you win the Dakota ring, Kevin.
4: All right. And look at Kevin. Kevin is our winner today.
2: Oh, good game, man. Nice and done, Kevin.
0: You know, thank you, Wink. Yeah.
4: Where's my music? Where's the app music? There we go. There we go. I know music and you don't. Kevin, you are the winner with 20 points.
0: Thank you, Wink.
4: Rich with 5. Congratulations.
2: What are you going to do with your winnings, Kevin?
4: Yeah, what are you going
5: to
4: do?
5: I'm going to Disney World.
0: Pork.
4: There you go.
2: Chadwick's greatest hits.
0: And that's a great name. I love that name.
4: We also have a winner. We also have a winner for the Kevin O'Neill Music Outs.
0: Wonderful. Yeah, the songs in recognition of the Pistons-Cavs matchup, all the songs featured either Detroit or Cleveland in the lyrics. So.
4: And John Sternicki was the winner.
0: Good for you, John.
3: That's clever, Kevin.
2: Porky Chadwick was born in 1918 and lived till 2014.
0: Yeah.
2: So he lived till 96.
0: Yeah.
2: And Pittsburgh, Pennsylvania, known for generations in Pittsburgh as the daddy-o of the radio.
0: That's right, daddy-o the radio.
2: The platter pushing papa.
0: Uh-huh.
4: Wow.
2: Yep. Pork the torque.
3: don't go there.
2: And don't you feel sorry for the torque.
0: He was a legend. Yeah,
2: he was.
3: In my own apartment.
0: Hey, it's Daddy O the Radio on Fun Loving KQB.
2: Yeah, thank you for taking us back in time.
0: Oh man.
3: To a break, man.
4: Oh, look at the clock. Oh, my goodness.
2: It's 760 WJR.

0: Bring that music up a little, please. I'm not hearing it. It's not the same segment if I can't hear the paint walk.
1: Get some energized, Parker. Come on.
0: Come on, Parker. Bring it up.
1: Bring it up.
0: And also, eatdetroit.info is how you get tickets for Eat Detroit. Eatdetroit.info. And as I say, the VIP ticket is the way to go. All right, every week we take a look at some of the new movies in the local Cineplex. For that, we go to our movie reviewer, the one and only John Travolta.
2: All right, Mr. Paint Can Walk, how you doing?
0: I'm fine, and you?
2: Well, I am so relieved, Mitch, man.
0: Relieved, how's that?
2: Now that Blake Lively and Justin Baldini have, you know, settled their differences, my life could get back on track.
0: I assume you're being facetious.
2: If that means I ain't serious, then yeah, I'm being that.
0: Okay. What was that whole thing about?
2: Well, I could tell you it's about feminism or, you know, like work conditions or creative control or harassment, but I could also tell the truth, which is it was about ego.
0: Aren't most things in Hollywood?
2: No, all things.
0: All things. Well, now that they've settled their differences, mm-hmm. and you're at peace, you have no reason not to do a robust movie review package today, right?
2: Well, that's largely true, except it's like 75 degrees out here in L.A., so you had to go to the beach in order not to waste a day.
0: Isn't it 75 degrees every day out there?
2: I go to the beach a lot.
0: The movies, please.
2: All right, don't blow a gasket. The first new movie is called Mortal Kombat
0: 2.
2: Well, it's
0: Mortal Kombat 2. It should have been on the script.
2: Be nice.
0: Yeah. What is Mortal Kombat 2 about?
2: I'll tell you. Johnny Cage joins other fighters in the ultimate no-holds-barred battle to defeat the dark rule of Shao Kahn, a powerful tyrant who threatens the very existence of the Earth realm.
0: That sounds like you're reading off a page.
2: No way. I'm reading it off a press release.
0: Isn't Mortal Kombat a video game?
2: Isn't every movie a video game?
0: Yeah. I take it you didn't care for it.
2: The game or the movie?
0: Either one.
2: No.
0: Okay, fair enough. Next movie.
2: The next flick is called Billie Eilish Hit Me Hard and Soft. And if you've ever heard her music, you would choose Hit Me Hard.
0: This is a concert film, right?
2: Affirmative. It's 2 hours of backstage stuff and songs by Billie Eilish, which normally, you know, could put you to sleep. But then when you sit in the dark movie theater and watch it on a giant screen, they really put you to sleep.
0: So not a thumbs up.
2: The credits were good. I missed most of the rest of it. I was pretty tired, you know, okay. At the beach and all.
0: Any other movies opening?
2: Yeah, there's one starring your buddy Hugh Jackman called Sheep Detectives. Mm. It's about a shepherd who reads detective novels to his sheep, and then he dies. And the sheep try and figure out who done it. Oh, by the way, the sheep talk.
0: Was it a good movie?
2: Oh, by the way, the sheep talk.
0: I think I get your drift.
2: Like a sheep, it wasn't bad.
3: I was waiting for that.
0: So long, Mr. Like, that was a stage direction.
2: Oh.
0: Lower voice here.
2: Like, bang.
0: Okay. I'll see you, long, Mr. Travolta.
2: Yeah, remember, I'm back like a sheep.
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5: 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We still have that wreck blocking your left lane on the Lodge southbound at the Davison. Telegraph Road still closed in both directions between Pontiac Lake Road and Dixie Highway. It's going to be that way until 5 p.m. Sunday. Now WJR Weather First from the Weather Channel. Partly cloudy skies for tonight. We'll drop down to 48. Cloudy for Saturday as well. Thunderstorms later in the day will get up to 70. A low of 46 for Saturday evening. Mostly sunny though, Mother's Day with a high of 63. Right now partly sunny. 62 degrees. I'm Rich Luzinski, WJR Traffic and Weather First.
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0: I'm Ann Thomas. Congratulations to the 2026 Women Who Lead class. Andrea Nicolella, Nino Salvaggio co-owner, says she loves what she does.
1: For me, this is not a job. It's a passion. I'm passionate about it. I'm hoping my children will continue to be passionate about it and move forward.
0: Special thanks to University of Michigan Health, Von Voigtlander Women's Hospital, for supporting Women Who Lead. I'm Ann Thomas. Congratulations to the 2026 Women Who Lead class. Andrea Nicolella, Nino Salvaggio co-owner, says quality and service sets Nino's apart.
1: That's what our business has thrived on. 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Don't worry about what he's doing. 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
0: Special thanks to University of Michigan Health, Von Voigtlander Women's Hospital, for supporting Women Who Lead.
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7: All right, that's going to wrap things up for today's program. We appreciate your joining us. Have a wonderful weekend, everybody. Good luck to the Pistons on the weekend. We'll be back on Monday to discuss everything. Until then, with no Ken Brown, but everybody else.
8: Yeah.
7: So join in, please. This is Mitch Albom saying,
9: we got to go.
10: You can't go. All the plants are going to die.
11: Albom.
0: I'm Ann Thomas. Congratulations to the 2026 Women Who Lead class. Mary Buchzeiger, Chief Executive Officer of Lucerne International, credits her parents for showing her the way in the business world.
12: It definitely formed me, and I learned a great work ethic. 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
5: A pause in fighting. I'm Lisa Lacera, Fox News. Russia and Ukraine agree to a short ceasefire.
6: The three-day ceasefire, beginning May 9th and ending May 11th, coincides with Victory Day, when Russia marks the defeat of Nazi Germany in World War II. In a social media post, President Trump says the ceasefire will include a suspension of all kinetic activity and a prisoner swap of 1,000 prisoners from each country. The ceasefire announcement comes a day after Special Envoy Steve Witkoff and Jared Kushner met with Ukraine's top negotiator in Miami.
5: Fox's Jared Halper at the White House. Ukraine's President Zelensky in a statement said Ukraine's decision on how to engage with the ceasefire discussions was shaped in part by the prospect of freeing its prisoners. Ukraine has made the return of prisoners of war a central demand throughout the conflict. As the White House awaits word from Iran on its latest peace proposal, U.S. Central Command says it's taken aim at several Iranian tankers.
7: U.S. forces announced that they disabled two more vessels that were caught violating the U.S. blockade in the Gulf of Oman. CENTCOM also releasing new images of the four U.S. guided missile destroyers that faced nonstop incoming fire from Iran while they were traversing 500 miles through the Persian Gulf and the Strait of Hormuz.
5: Fox's Aisha Hosni at the White House. Still, President Trump said the ceasefire with Iran remains intact. Cameras will be allowed in the courtroom for the entire trial of Tyler Robinson, the man accused of gunning down Charlie Kirk while he spoke on a Utah college campus last September. The defense had argued cameras could impact the outcome of the trial. Judge Tony Graff also agreeing to push Robinson's preliminary hearing to early July. Alabama Republicans have asked the U.S. Supreme Court to clear the way for the state to pursue a new congressional map after the high court decision last week to not allow Louisiana to create a second majority black congressional district. 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
0: Kick back with Lomas Brown and Anthony Bellino. 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
8: How did I lose weight? And I did. Lean right here. I did.

0: I love this stuff. 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
8: Waiting on word. I'm Lisa Lacera, Fox News. No response yet from Iran on the latest peace proposal from the U.S.
9: They have no military. They have not a lot left. We'll see what happens.
8: President Trump just moments ago, as he departed for Virginia, he said he's expecting a response from Iran soon.
10: Iran's foreign minister is saying that the Iranians will not bow to U.S. pressure as the U.S. continues to enforce its military blockade on Iranian ports.
8: Fox's Aisha Hosni at the White House. This comes as U.S. Central Command says the U.S. has disabled a total of four Iranian tankers in and around the Strait of Hormuz. On the three-day ceasefire between Russia and Ukraine, the president said he'd like a longer-term peace deal.
9: It's the worst thing since World War II in terms of life. 25,000 young soldiers every month. It's crazy.
8: Part of the deal also calls for an exchange of prisoners, something Ukraine's President Zelensky said shaped his decision on the ceasefire. Virginia's Supreme Court rules its voter-approved redistricting plan violated the state constitution.
11: Virginia's state Supreme Court found Democratic lawmakers violated the state's demand that they take two votes in two separate sessions of the General Assembly before submitting a constitutional amendment to voters. They say that was not done in this case. The justices wrote, the violation irreparably undermines the integrity of the resulting referendum vote and renders it null and void. Virginia had redrawn their congressional map, so Democrats were favored in four additional seats, bringing the total of left-leaning seats in the state to 10, leaving Republicans just one. Without those seats in the redistricting wars, Republicans are left with a much higher advantage.
8: Fox's Jessica Rosenthal, U.S. Customs and Border Protection has canceled the visas of more than two dozen people, including some who worked on the Disney Cruise Line ship, amid allegations they possessed or had viewed images of child sexual abuse. 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
11: A rough election for the sitting leader of Great Britain as partial results from local elections in England show big losses.
2: Prime Minister Keir Starmer refuses to resign.
12: I was elected to meet those challenges, and I'm not going to walk away from those challenges.
2: His governing Labour Party taking it on the chin from voters.
12: Well, they've sent a message that the change that we promised isn't being delivered in a way they can feel.
2: The gains going to the hard right party Reform UK, the Prime Minister's popularity plummeting since he was elected less than 2 years ago, voters growing impatient for economic growth and dramatic change after 14 years of Conservative government. CJ Papa, Fox News.
11: A key online learning system used by thousands of schools and universities is back after a cyber attack knocked it offline, creating havoc as students prepare for final exams. A cybersecurity threat analyst says a hacking group called Shiny Hunters claimed responsibility for breaching Canvas. Nearly 9,000 schools were affected, with billions of private messages and other records accessed. World Cup ticket prices continue to skyrocket.
13: Top-tier seats triple the cost. Previously, $10,990, now $32,970. Congress is taking note. Two Democrats from New Jersey wrote FIFA President Gianni Infantino Thursday and accused soccer's governing body of opaque pricing, shifting rules, and potentially deceptive practices. Infantino has argued low-priced tickets benefit scalpers, yet on transactions made through FIFA's resale ticket exchange, FIFA gets 15% of every deal from both the buyer and the seller. World Cup kicks off on Fox TV June 11th.
11: Fox's Jared Max. The NFL and its Referees Association have agreed to a new 7-year collective bargaining agreement that avoids a potential work stoppage and use of replacement officials. I'm Lisa Lacerra. This is Fox News.
0: WJR, traffic and weather first.
14: I-94 eastbound after Chalmers, an accident on the right shoulder in Macomb County. 94 westbound after Harper Avenue, an accident on the right shoulder. I-94 westbound between Mount Elliott and I-75, the right lane closed due to construction through 5 Monday morning. Traffic backing up from about Connor. I'm Peggy Hodge, WJR, traffic and weather first.
15: Weather radar checks in all clear for tonight, and temperatures heading uphill for the weekend. Our low tonight, 48 degrees. We make 70 tomorrow with some PM thunderstorms. And then Mom's Day Sunday, mostly sunny, 63. Monday, mostly sunny, 57. I'm meteorologist Scott Laurie, more at the Weather Channel on 760 WJR, where Michigan comes to talk.
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5: I'm Ann Thomas. Congratulations to the 2026 Women Who Lead class. Christine Keenel, Haven of Oakland County president and CEO, says domestic violence is a big problem in many communities.
6: There's 100,000 calls for service in one city. Two-thirds of that is domestic violence related, if you can believe that or not.
5: Special thanks to University of Michigan Health, Von Voigtlander Women's Hospital, for supporting Women Who Lead.
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5: I'm Ann Thomas. Congratulations to the 2026 Women Who Lead class. Dr. Susie Siegel, president and CEO of Walsh College, says no matter what you do, learn the business side of things.
6: Because we live in a commerce world. Even artists, musicians, they're going to get DTE bills. So learning how to manage the business side of it will allow you to live your passion forever.
5: Special thanks to University of Michigan Health, Von Voigtlander Women's Hospital, for supporting Women Who Lead.
22: And on this episode, we have Major Ed Polito. Where did you grow up? And you know, what was your family like growing up? Your experience, you know, how you were raised.
23: Yeah. Well, first of all, what a great day to be an American, and congratulations on what you all are doing to make a difference and to change lives and create impact. And I think empowerment is something that I utilize every day in my life. But my life really truly started when I was a young man growing up all over the world. My father was a Vietnam veteran, so I understood military service and sacrifice. And of course, he was from Colombia. My mom was from Puerto Rico. They get married. It's like oil and water getting together. But they were an incredible team. And one of the things that was inspirational about him was the fact that my father was an immigrant who came to this country and got his citizenship years later from Ronald Reagan. So it was one of those things where we came back full circle. And for me to grow up all over the world and learn about the military and as a young man going to military schools, you know, because you're there on the bases and you travel Germany and you travel all over the world and you get stationed at different places from Fort Carson, Fort Bragg, Fort Hood, Fort Sill. You know, it was one of those things where, you know, the military life was all I knew and I wanted to be a part of it. And I thought that, you know what, at age 17, that would be something that would be game-changing for me, but also something that would be fruitful in my future life.
7: Why was it so important for your father to serve his country?
23: You know, it was interesting. He would always say that my family was in the mining business, rubies and gold and all kinds of stuff in Colombia, my father's side. And when he left that country, he left because there was a lot of strife and a lot of pilfering things and taking away from other people, and there was just a lot of unrest, and he just decided to make a change in his life. And the rest of the family moved down to Houston and Chicago, and they were in the trade of gold and other jewels and other things like that. And so it was interesting because when he came here, he had some money, but he felt like when he met my mom, that my grandfather was a colonel in the United States Army, and he was stationed down there at Fort Buchanan down there in Puerto Rico, and that's how he met my mom. And of course, my grandfather talked my dad into going into the military, and they got married, and that was what it was all about. So it was always serving our country, but for him, it was changing his country, changing from one country in Colombia to adopting a new country here in America. And I think that's the American spirit that a lot of people don't talk about, but I talk about it because it was the building block for our success and our foundation.
7: Yeah, and I think you're spot on when you say, your father came from a different country, and we, as we know, less than 1% of us ever enlist and serve in the military. How old were you when, was your father in the military when you were born, or what, did he get out and then have you?
23: No, I actually was born in 1968. My birthday is today, so what a great day to be an American.
7: We are kindred spirits. My birthday is May 23rd, brother.
23: And my mom, of course, started a family. It was one of those things where my dad really needed a good job.
7: Okay.
23: And the military was a vehicle for that. And so he was in college, and he was able to get commissioned. And he actually he became a chief warrant officer.
7: Oh, wow.
23: Which was interesting because he had college time and a degree and all of that, but his English wasn't very good. So he had to learn that type of road and achieve success in a different way. And he was just a high achiever like that, very well-oiled machine, the type of individual, old school, where, you know what, it was interesting. I got to tell this story because this is how it happened. You know, I'm sitting there in Christmas, 1985 time frame, and all of a sudden my dad says, you know what, young man, what are you going to do? It was my time in the queue, of course, and I'm 17 years old, and he's like, what are you going to do when you grow up? And I was like, well, oh crap, this, you know, it's coming, you know, like I'd already seen my other brother get it, and now it's me. And then of course I have a younger brother, so all of us are like getting it. And one of the things is, you know, I told him, I said, well, I want to, you know, Dad, I want to go play baseball. I want to go do this, do that. And, you know, it was interesting because he told me, he says, well, you can do all of those things, but one of the things that you're going to do in this household is you're going to serve your country. And by the way, you have an appointment on January 6th with either the Marines or the Army. So you take your pick on who you want to go with, and that'll be the start of your career. And then I took the oath in February, and I was in the delayed entry program where I was 17 years of age, serving with the Oklahoma National Guard, 158 Field Artillery, as an infantry person who had not even gone to boot camp yet. And that's how it all got started, man. And I tell you what, it was the best thing that I ever did.
7: And I think that's a great time for a break. And after we come back, we're going to talk about Major Ed's experience in basic training.
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5: 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Congratulations to the 2026 Women Who Lead class. 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
5: 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I'm Ann Thomas. Congratulations to the 2026 Women Who Lead class. Andrea Nicolella, Nino Salvaggio co-owner, says she loves what she does.
24: For me, this is not a job. It's a passion. I'm passionate about it. I'm hoping my children will continue to be passionate about it and move forward.
5: Special thanks to University of Michigan Health, Von Voigtlander Women's Hospital, for supporting Women Who Lead.
0: 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Service didn't define their story. It shaped their foundation.
7: All right, and we are back. And so we were talking about Major Ed's dad. You know, he came over from Columbia, enlisted. He was a chief warrant officer, served in Vietnam. And he gave Major Ed an ultimatum. Not really an ultimatum. He just told you. You were voluntold, right?
25: Well, and in those days, that's how that all worked, man. And I tell you what, you can't do that today. But well, you can, but you sometimes you're going to get some strife. I actually thought that that was a game changer, man, because to enlist at that age, and then when I get injured at the age that I got injured,
7: yeah.
25: Brother, I'm 20 years into it,
7: right?
25: You know, when I retired, so. It was the best thing that ever happened to me, man. Losing a leg, and that's the way I look at it. And you understand that, too. When we met, man, we gravitated to one another because we know that service and sacrifice is one of the most important things that we can do in taking that oath of office.
7: Exactly. And it all has to start somewhere, though. You know, and it's funny because, you know, you left the military with the rank of major, which is, you know, a distinguished officer, but you started basic training, like, every single person in the military. What was that experience like, and did anybody ever shape or tell you what basic training was going to be like?
25: Well, it was interesting. I kind of already had a little bit of a glimpse of it because I lived at Fort Sill, Oklahoma. So, of course, you know what boot camp looks like. You know what a drill sergeant's all about. And during that tenure of me being in the National Guard, you know, because we were at Fort Sill and because the National Guard was connected to the 95th, which was the group that did drill sergeants for the United States Army Reserve, like I was already going through a process. And I remember those first 3 months before I even went to boot camp, it was like they were putting us through a rigorous deal. And I'd have to drive down to Fort Sill, and man, you know, it was kind of a rude awakening, not just because I didn't know what I was doing and I wasn't ready for it. It was more of just like I knew what to do because I actually was going in as a PFC, too, because I'd been in junior ROTC in high school. So I knew drill and ceremony. I knew all of that. And one of the lessons learned that I want the listenership to know is that in my military service, I was always the thoroughbred that ran at the back of the pack and then closed at the end. Hmm. And I was always just, you wouldn't think that. You know me, man. I like to talk a little bit. But, man, I wasn't like that. I was like, I watched everything. And even in my, when I got commissioned as an officer and went through the camp that you have to get commissioned through, you know, I always just kind of let everybody lead the way at the beginning and kind of run out there like the racehorse coming out the gate, like freaking out, you know. And I just observed and picked my time to excel and to do all of that. And that was some feedback that I'd received from my dad, but also a drill sergeant that I had met. His name was Sergeant Hicks, and Sergeant First Class Hicks, man, dude didn't even freaking put on his, he put on the straight steel pot. Back then, you could put like a helmet liner in the steel pot. He just wore the steel pot. That's how big it was. And he was just incredible, man. And black gentleman, you know, he came from bad surroundings in life, but the military shaped him and saved him, and he would always say that. And so I got close to him because at the end I was the one leading our charge, and then I ended up being the, you know, at the end of boot camp, I was one of those people that helped people too. There was this guy named Private Quintana. Private Quintana didn't speak a lick of English. And talk about getting, you know, you kind of give them a blanket party because at some point after 3 weeks, you're tired of freaking being put down on the ground. And you know what I mean. You
7: getting smoked,
25: that.
7: Yeah.
25: We all go down together, man. And Quintana couldn't get it. And he couldn't get his general orders. He couldn't do the things that he needed to do. And you know what? I took him under my wing after we gave him the blanket party, and I helped him. And because I was bilingual, I felt like, you know, Sergeant First Class Hicks came to me and was like, I need you to take care of your battle buddy.
7: It
25: was like that deal on Full Metal Jacket, you know, where you have to take care of someone. And guess what, man? I would see him years later in Iraq at BIOP, and he was a sergeant major.
7: Really?
25: And think about it. He went from that point to becoming a sergeant major in the United States Army. That's what it's all about, man.
7: Yeah, one team, one fight. That's an amazing story. Now, that drill sergeant that you mentioned, did you ever stay in contact with him throughout the years?
25: I did. You know, when I got injured, he sent a message to Brooke Army Medical Center. And I'm not sure how he even got the information. In fact, I'll probably ask him at some point, but he was from Atlanta, Georgia, and he had sent a message, and I guess they found out that through Fort McPherson, which I don't think is no longer there, they, you know, it was, you know, because that's what they call, that's the Manning site. So all of the people that are injured come, you know, they're in the queue. And so it's an accountability thing. So everybody's accountability, you know, accounting for everybody that comes off the battlefield, the injured, you know, it's the Manning roster. And so my name came up on there. And of course, that's a very unique name, Polito. And he had reached out, and my brother had taken the call and at the hospital. And it was him. And he said he was praying for me. And I'm like, are you kidding me? And, you know, so it all comes back full circle because other people that I served with called, and I don't know if you know, but they kind of called me the golden child because when I came back from the war, I get to visit with President Bush. And a lot of people, you know, get to know who I am. And I got so many calls from so many people that I'd served with during my whole tenure in the military that it was like, man, this is a small world. But it's a big military. But man, everybody, you know, the word gets out, and all of a sudden, everybody knows what's going on. And with Sergeant Hicks, I actually seen him years later at a training exercise. So we kind of had interacted. He kind of messed with me too because he had to salute me. But that was all good. You know?
7: Oh, jeez. Going from smoking you to saluting you.
25: Yeah, isn't that funny? Yeah.
7: And Major Ed, we're going to take a quick break because I think this is going to be a good time to really kind of talk about your service to this country, and also the fact that you lost your leg in combat. And so we'll be right back. We're going to talk about that after the break.
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7: And we're back. And so, you know, Major Ed, we were talking over the short break that we just had, and I really wanted to touch on this too, because, you know, when I close my eyes, I think, you know, you led somebody, and I'm not saying it's because of you that this gentleman became Sergeant Major, but think about it in this way. You know, PFC, was it Quintana?
25: Yeah, Quintana. Private Quintana, huh?
7: Private Quintana. If you wouldn't have taken him under your wing, I wonder where he would have been in the military if you know, nobody gave him that kind of guiding light. Tell me a little bit more about, you know, your interactions, because you met up with him in Quintana and you were on track to be Lieutenant Colonel at that time.
25: Well, and it was, yeah, so this was the coolest thing. As I was working with him, I remember in boot camp, man, it was about like, hey, here's how you do things. And one of the things that I'm one of those people, it's probably like you, brother, I don't pack in the morning, man. everything's done the night before.
7: Yep. Yep.
25: If I have to stay up at 12 o'clock at night and then get up at 4, that's how it's going to work, man, because I don't want to be in the morning. I want to wake up. And you know what? It was interesting because I taught him so many things, just little things that to guide him, and in, you know, in a way to clean his weapon, and a way to communicate, and the way, you know, I mean, we were learning how to speak, you know, I was teaching him how to speak English, you know. And the thing about it is that, you know, when, like I said, when I saw him, he was in that first sergeant, he had rank structure, but about to make sergeant major. He was promotable, and that's why I said sergeant major, because he was in a position of that nature. And, you know, that's what makes me proud. And one of the things I want to tell you is I've always been that type of person, and I'm not going to sit here and pat myself on the back. It's what God taught me.
7: Mm-hmm.
25: It's what faith has taught me, that, you know what, we pick up others. And in the military, you know, I was very, I was a little bit uneasy, and I don't know how you felt about this, but, you know, I mean, the chaplain corps was a big, I'm a big proponent of the chaplain corps when I was in the military. And, and for some reason, they kind of moved in a different direction with it for some years. But now I think it's back on track. And to me, the reason I bring that up is because, you know, faith is what drives us with what we do. And especially when you go to combat and do the things that we did, that, you know what, at the end of the day, you got to have God on your side. And, you know, there's never a freaking atheist in that foxhole, because, man, when the bullets come flying, all of us are part of that, a part of that mission, part of that structure. And that's what Quintana did, was he was part of the structure. He learned that at an early time in his career, this is how to be dress right dress, and this is how to be a leader from the front, not from behind. And that, to me, is the essence of leadership and what we do in mentoring someone else to excel in their future, and specifically in the military, because that's what it's all about. And that's what you're doing, too, with what you do in your work and with the platforms, your buddy platform you just put out. It's about taking care of somebody else, brother.
7: Yeah. When you were serving, I mean, you went through OCS and you get out, what were some of the leadership qualities that you looked for in your troops? And how did you go about instilling that in your troops? I mean, because at the end of the day, you know, you're platoon level, you're overseeing, you know, dozens and dozens of human beings. How did you impart your wisdom upon them?
25: That's a great question. I always looked at it from this perspective. I always had a motto, and the reason is because I learned from generals about having a motto. And learning from my non-commissioned officers, you know, we all have to have a motto. My motto was, it's everyone's motto, mission first, people always, or team always.
7: Mm.
25: And I always, that was what the building block. The mission comes first, but we can't execute the mission unless we have all our people together to do it. And all of us have to be on that same team. And really, truly, that's what saved my life on that day. But my thing was instilling the Army values and living by those values, but also having what I call the tenets of success, words that really mattered. And I used those when I was in the hospital going through my darkest time, was, you know, perseverance, integrity, you know, planning. You know, you got to plan to fail. You know, if you fail, you got to plan, man, because that's why you failed. And, you know, it was words like that of courage and sacrifice, service, unity, duty, honor, responsibility. I mean, those things were just the building block of success, and that's what I infused to people. And when I wrote my book, that's what I talked about, was those guiding words that really were encouraging words that enabled me to get back on my feet. And as Toby Keith told me one time, he said, you know, if anybody can get out of this situation with a smile, it's going to be you. And those words just instilled in me. And that was the thing that was so inspirational. And to the listeners here, use words that people encourage you with to take it to another level, and read books that are about leadership and about winning on purpose and winning with drive and commitment and standing strong. And doing your devotions and being a man, and you're not perfect, but be a man and take care of your responsibilities. And to me, that was the building block to success and to leadership in the military.
7: Let's talk a little bit about the day that you lost your leg.
25: Yeah. Well, that was a pretty interesting day.
7: I would say so.
25: we were going to a new operating base in a place called Bakuba, Iraq, and then we were going to KMTB, I believe is the name of the base that we were going to. And on our way there, man, I hit a bomb. I hit a 250-pound roadside bomb. I mean, I didn't hit it flush. Mm-hmm. We're not going to tell you that we were Rambo or anything like that. It's the last thing I ever thought of. It exploded, came out of the ground, and then the fragments, of course, is what riddle you. And, you know, they know what they're doing, those insurgents. They know that, you know what, they're going to put a bomb out there, they're going to hurt people, and those fragments is what's going to, you know, that's really what's going to cause the infection and cause the injuries and all of that. And, you know, we were losing a lot of people in 2004.
7: Yeah.
25: And it was high intensity. You didn't know who the enemy was. We hadn't started the surge yet. We were creating forward operating bases and starting to get to that type of infrastructure. The coolest part about this whole thing is you got Air Force running around, and they're like, hey, man, I didn't sign up for this. And now they're freaking security and a security apparatus on the battlefield. So it was the first time where I'd ever seen a real, truly joint operation in play, and everyone having to maybe change their MOS. And, yeah, you know, now you're at 88 Mike, man. You're driving trucks and this and that. And that's not what you're – maybe your MOS or your branch was, but now you're doing other things to support the mission. And that was the difference with this war and other things, is that you're on different lanes, man. And when you're in different lanes like that, it tends to create some chaos and create uncertainty. But we were able to transfer that into positiveness, because we knew that we were there to provide the Iraqi people, no matter what anybody else said, their freedom. And that's what freedom is all about. And I hope that that's what we do in Iran, because freedom is not free, and freedom has a price. And when you taste it, man, now I look at Iraq. I mean, it's thriving, and it's not perfect, but it's thriving, it's successful. And that's what we need in Iran as well.
7: And, you know, normally when people leave the military, there's an actual exit process, but yours was very abrupt. And as we go into break, we're going to talk about after that exit from the military, and, you know, what life was like for you after losing a limb in service of your country. We'll be right back.
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0: I'm Ann Thomas. Congratulations to the 2026 Women Who Lead class. Dr. Susie Siegel, President and CEO of Walsh College, says what you study matters.
4: You may have a love of art, a love of music, right? A love of creative writing. You can nurture all of that by learning the business side of it.
0: Special thanks to University of Michigan Health von Voigtlander Women's Hospital for supporting Women Who Lead. I'm Ann Thomas. Congratulations to the 2026 Women Who Lead class. Christine Keenel, Haven of Oakland County President and CEO, says the goal is to help domestic abuse victims build a new life.
8: We work with the prosecutor's office. We also work with other nonprofits that help provide wraparound services so people can really go from being a victim to a survivor.
0: Special thanks to University of Michigan Health von Voigtlander Women's Hospital for supporting Women Who Lead.
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7: Major Ed, I wanted to touch on this a little bit too. So after the IED hit your vehicle, where were you medevaced out?
25: Yeah, so that's a great question, because let me kind of break it down real quick here. So I get hit by the roadside bomb, 12:04 in the afternoon. We create a 360-degree perimeter, keep the onlookers away, the insurgency away, and then all of a sudden, combat medic pulls me out of the vehicle, puts me on the 128-degree pavement, and starts to work on me, man.
7: Yeah.
25: The reason I bring that up is because we had trained in those rehearsals over and over and over for situational awareness like that. And so all of a sudden, I'm getting put on a helicopter 47 minutes after I've been hit. The call comes in, the helicopter is summoned, and all those helicopters and planes are just hovering everywhere, mm-hmm. On mission requirement, because there's people traveling on those roads everywhere. So, of course, you're going to have casualties. You got to need a medevac them out quick. And I was put on that helicopter, arrive in Baghdad, and then spent 17 hours in surgery and blood transfusions. And then from Baghdad, 31st Cache is where I was at. I get transferred over to Balad, and Balad is where all the planes, the big planes, are. They are going in and out, man, every single day, and taking troops out and bringing troops in and doing all kinds of stuff. Biop was the other base too that they brought a lot of people in at the time. And so, of course, from there I go to Germany and spend 7 days in the ICU unit, and then from there, I go to Walter Reed, and then spend 7 days there, and then I get transferred to Brooke Army Medical Center, which was really where I needed to be, and it all worked out, and I was able to go on my road to recovery after finding out I had E. coli and Cetobacter, 2 staph infections, a chemical agent in my leg, and go from 195 to 118 in the ICU unit, and all of a sudden I'm facing death for the fourth time in my life, because mm-hmm. I'm 3 times on the battlefield and 1 time there at Brooke, and I was under quarantine, and CDC's coming in. They're wondering what the heck do we have, and I'm not the only one. There's 7,000 of us that ended up like that, and so, you had to kind of keep us under the quarantine, and we're in ICU, but you know what? When they amputated my leg on October 1st of 04, after trying to save it for 40-plus days, it was one of those things where the sun came through and shine bright in San Antonio. And I got to tell you, during that time, man, this was the wildest thing. There was overcast from August to September. I mean, the sun came out, at times, but it was overcast. It was real weird time frame. And then, of course, October 1st. And then after that, man, the sun came out. It was beautiful down there. And I was just like, wow, you know, the power of prayer is what got me through this. And my wife, my mom, and my family. And you know what? The faith in God was really the catalyst, because I had a lot of people praying for me and just saying, you're going to be okay. And that, to me, was the American spirit that was different from the Vietnam War and this war. And that's what changed me to understand that, man, I got to pay it forward to someone else.
7: And how'd you do that?
25: I did that by working with a lot of the amputees. I had received, like, these visits from other amputees that had already come back mangled. Double amputees, triple amputees, single amputees, and they're telling their story, and then they're teaching us, like, hey, here's what you're going to need to do. And they got you up, and the therapeutic process was incredible, because they got you up and going so fast that you couldn't think about, oh, man, it sucks, this and that. No, it was about getting up, getting in a prosthetic, learning how to walk, and learning how to move forward in this new life. That was what I thought was impactful. And I tell people that's what we should be doing more of, is checking on each other, using kind of like the battle buddy system that you guys have created, which is going viral and are being used, because that, to me, peer-to-peer support was truly the beacon of light for me and my recovery.
7: Wow. And when you got out of the hospital and eventually out of the military, you know, we know a simple Google search of your name. I mean, you're probably on about 10 to 12 different pages of searches. Why did you want to use your platform for that positivity? As we all know, I mean, your voice is pretty contagious, and I'm sure there's more than a few sound bites of, you know, your empowerment and the vision that you've created. But kind of talk about how, you know, after the military, after you've lost, you know, one of your limbs, you know, you went on tour, you wrote a book, you met with celebrities and country stars and forged a path of your own. Can you talk about that a little bit?
25: Yeah, and I'm so glad you brought that up, because it's kind of like your story, man. I remember when I met you, and you were just trying to get something up and going, and look at it now.
7: Yeah.
25: And that's what I'm proud of. When I reconnected with you, I remember, and I need to say this, I'm like, you know, that to me is the way that the system is built. The same things, principles that I was guided by, you're being guided by those too, because you want to do something above yourself. And you know, for me, that's what it was all about. I'm a Rotarian, and I've been a Rotarian for a long time. And I remember being in the military, and everybody's like, you're going to Rotary Club? You know, well, you know, my commander went and told me, you know what, you need to be a part of this. And sure enough, it was one of those things where I went, and I took part in all of that and doing stuff in my community. And of course, my mom taught us that when we were young, when we giving back. So it all was kind of in my DNA, just like you. It's all of us, and it's in our DNA, and we want to make it work, and we want to empower others, and we want to show the world that, you know what, at the end of the day, I'm not going to sit here on a corner. Because I can look out my window today and look over here at this corner and see people there, you know, asking for money. That's not what I want to do, man. And you know what? God bless them, and God bless our vets that are homeless and all of that. But, man, it's all about empowering one another and lifting each other up and opening doors for one another. Because when we do that, we truly make a difference. And then it's also about the legislative process and advocacy and all of the other things, because that to me was where I'm at in this phase of my life, is how can I use this platform to really leverage things? I mean, I don't know if you remember when we met, I was with Folds of Honor. Folds of Honor now is, you know, $350 million organization, 70-something thousand educational scholarships. And then, of course, I work with all of these, like you said, celebrities out of Nashville to raise money, raise awareness. And now we're working on a project with the Major Richard Starr Act. You know, whether it's one side or the aisle or another, Senator Blumenthal yesterday was with the Secretary of War, Pete, and basically brought that up. Like, hey, we need to pass the Major Richard Starr Act. Because when individuals, just real quickly, when individuals come back from war or whatever, and they didn't make their 20 years of service, man, don't penalize them and take their money away and tax their money and have an offset, when in reality they had 17, 18 years of service. They were almost ready to retire. And so it's just stuff like that that you and I have known that we got to be the game changers. And if we don't change the game, and if we don't advocate for it, no one else will. And and that's what I've seen with everything going on around this country. There's a lot of great organizations out there, and they're part of the movement. And so I want to commend them all for what we're doing to make a difference and to change lives and to say, you know what, we're not going to leave anyone behind.
7: What are you doing now?
25: Well, it's interesting. I work at First American Title.
7: Okay.
25: I do a lot here in the title space with public relations training. The reason I got connected to First American, everybody asked me that. I was like, man, what did you know about real estate? Well, I didn't know anything about real estate. But one of the things that it really enabled me to kind of open up my eyes was the fact that a lot of our veterans in the state of Oklahoma and around this country weren't using their VA benefit because it was cumbersome.
7: Yes.
25: And I vowed to make a difference and to try to house our homeless veterans, provide good housing for veterans that just needed to use their VA benefit, and to open doors to the real estate world. And in Oklahoma, you know, they were also not using their educational benefits. And so either pass those off to your kids or go ahead and utilize them. But home ownership is one of the most important things in America, and you know this better than I do. And what you've been able to do to excel, and you know, there's the stuff going on with Harvard and all these other great things, man. That's empowerment, man. And empowering one another to learn different trades or different avenues of approach so that we can be the best advocates that we can be. And every single day, this is the coolest part of what I do. Every single day, there's somebody that I come in contact with that has been rated inappropriately.
7: Mm-hmm.
25: And what I mean by that is that they didn't get the right rating for the injuries incurred, and now we're helping them to get to that level where they need to be. And whether it's a 90%, 100%, and going from 50% to that to those other numbers, we've seen a lot of that. And so that, to me, is another thing that we're doing every day to define purpose and to define more financing for our veterans to utilize every benefit possible so that they can thrive and be successful and improve their quality of life and their family's quality of life.
7: Now, why do you think these veterans aren't utilizing the benefits the way that they should or at the volume that they should?
25: I think it's education. I think that they get this quick overview of what's going to happen when you get out of the service, and then all of a sudden you get overwhelmed with everything going on because, look, this is a different world out here in the civilian world. And, you know, everything in the military, you know, is dress right dress. There's ways that they want everything done. And you get out here and it's like, you got to hit it, man. You got to hit it all on your own. And you got to find your resources and find the elements for success. And that, to me, is something that takes a little bit of transition. And I'm not saying that the transition program's right or wrong. I'm just saying that at the end of the day, there needs to be a transition program or transitional basis. And that's what we're doing with Battle Buddy and all the things that you're doing, brother, because the transition needs to be communication. And that, to me, is the most important thing. Don't leave the military without communicating with your brothers and sisters who serve too, because that's how information flows. And not utilizing that VA benefit for your housing is one of those benefits that you're leaving on the table. So that, to me, is something that I talk a lot about and I educate on. And I have a lot of lenders that I work with that come and close with us. And then what we do is we give every veteran that comes in and closes with us a coin, a military coin, to say, hey, thank you for what you're doing, and then just recognizing their service and their sacrifice.
7: And our two organizations are going to partner up this year to gain awareness, connect veterans to their benefits. Our organization, your organization, I'm so excited to be a part of this co-branded effort. Major Ed, where can people find you if they want to learn more about what you do?
25: Yeah, they can go to www.majored.org. That's a good way to get it connected. And of course, they can connect with you and your platforms. I mean, I love the things that you guys are doing on TikTok and social media. That is awareness. That is advocacy. That is empowering.
7: Major Ed, our two organizations are in for a very bright future working together, and I want to say that it's an absolute pleasure to have you on as a guest today.
25: We're making a difference and changing lives, and if we can do that together, then we have honored God's purpose in this earth.
7: Yes, sir. Thank you so much for being on the show today.
25: All right. Hoorah!

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6: It could last longer than 3 days. I'm Lisa Lucera, Fox News. President Trump talking about the ceasefire announced this afternoon between Russia and Ukraine.
7: We have a little period of time where they're not going to be killing people. That's very good.
6: The three-day pause begins May 9th and runs through May 11th to coincide with Victory Day, when Russia marks the defeat of Germany in World War II. Yesterday, Special Envoy Steve Witkoff and Jared Kushner met with Ukraine's top negotiator in Miami. On Iran, the president said he expects a response from them on a long-term ceasefire soon as the U.S. and Tehran exchange fire.
8: On Thursday, three U.S. Navy destroyers faced nonstop incoming fire from Iranian drones and missiles as they sailed 500 miles through the Persian Gulf and the Strait of Hormuz. In response, the U.S. military struck a port on Iran's Keshem Island and military targets in Bandar Abbas, crucial to Iran's oil export economy, and Iran's Bandar Kargan naval checkpoint in Manab.
6: Fox's Jennifer Griffin in Washington. Still, the president says the ceasefire remains in effect. The CDC says it's monitoring and responding to an outbreak of a potentially deadly virus linked to rodents, saying the risk to the general public remains extremely low.
9: 17 Americans remain aboard this Dutch cruise ship at the center of a deadly hantavirus outbreak. Its operator says all on board are symptom-free and estimated to arrive early Sunday in the Canary Islands to board flights home.
6: Fox's Jonathan Sarri, a Utah judge, has ruled cameras will be allowed in the courtroom for the trial of Tyler Robinson, the man accused of killing Charlie Kirk while he spoke on a college campus last September. Robinson's attorneys argue potential jurors could be biased by news reports and online comments that depict him as unremorseful based on how he looks and acts in court. 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